0: I'm Pat Boyle. 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We'll get back to your phone calls and your texts in just a bit. If you want to join the line, you can, again, you can call, you can text 310-840-4910. Just waiting on confirmation that we've got our guy Keith Smith here. We are going to be chatting with him in just a bit. But PJ, in the meantime, you and I are all over this World Cup right now, man. I mean, we were talking about it Friday. I was on vacation in Spain when the World Cup group stage really started to pick up. It was only just a couple of days that it had started when I went to Spain for that 9-day wedding and vacation, and you know, coming back home and seeing how much excitement there is in the States, watching our local broadcast coverage of it versus I was watching it in Spain, and it was all about Spain. And, you know, the games aren't easily accessible, and I was obviously in the hotel room. But like seeing how big this tournament has gotten here, and we've only started the business end of it in an expanded tournament. So you got a whole extra round and extra 16 games of knockout soccer. I mean, it's been incredible. And these first three knockout games, Canada getting a winner in the 93rd minute, Brazil getting a winner in the 95th minute, and Paraguay knocking out Germany in penalties just moments ago. This has been one hell of a World Cup to remember. And oh yeah, the best part, Team USA's got a legit shot to make a deep run.
1: I mean, after watching what Paraguay just looked like against Germany, you got to be excited, Pat, about the USA.
0: You're damn right. All right, let's get to our guest line here and let's talk some hoops. And let's bring in Keith Smith, a contributor to SpotTrac and the NBA front office show. You can find him on Twitter at Keith Smith NBA. A lot of rumors flying, a lot of trades going down, especially one today. I'm going to ask you about it in a second, but Keith, it's Pat and PJ. Thanks for joining us, man. How you doing? Is Keith there? Keith? Let's make sure we'll see if we have the phone volume or the phone pot all the way up here. Combs is telling me in our show chat, Keith is good to go. All right, stand by for just a moment. Mm-hmm. A slight technical difficulty. But
1: yeah, I'm excited. Pat, I'm excited to hear what Keith has. Obviously, a lot to talk about. I mean, Jaylen Brown, Ja Morant, Anthony Davis rumors. I want to ask him about the draft we just had, all these great players. And then, I mean, we got Giannis, LaMelo. There's so many things going on right now in the NBA. So we're so caught up in World Cup, MLB. But this is a great time of the year in the NBA. We all love the silly season with all the moves going on. And we got a lot happening. Keith is all over it. So when we get a chance to talk to him, excited to see what he's listening and maybe what could be some of the moves that we have upcoming here.
0: Yeah, so we're hopefully going to have Keith with us here in the next minute or so. We actually might have him. We might have him right now. Let's see if we've got Keith here on the line. Keith, what's going on, man? How you doing? All right, looks like we have the phone is down for the moment and are in the Westwood One studio. So we're gonna effort to patch up a little technical difficulties. No problem. We'll have Keith Smith with us here in just a minute or two. And this is a guy that, again, contributor to SpotTrac. For those of you that are unfamiliar, SpotTrac, the contract website, breaks down all the front office dealings and doings and what a team's salary cap situation looks like. So with a bunch of rumors flying and how this trade would work and how this free agency move could work, like Keith, there's not a lot of people better to talk to right now than Keith. And again, he's a contributor to the NBA front office show. So I'm very excited. I can't wait to ask him about all the dealings that are going down here as NBA free agency is going to officially begin in just over 24 hours. PJ, let me ask you real quick here. What's more likely, or what do you think happens first? I guess I gotta ask you the same question. What's more likely, Anthony Davis trade to the Warriors or Jaylen Brown trade to the Blazers?
1: Oh, I'll go Anthony Davis to the Warriors, I would say. Jaylen Brown, I still think, gets dealt, but because the Blazers made their move, I would say it's less likely they make another. So I'll say AD to the Warriors would be my guess.
0: Okay. All right. We have Keith Smith with us here on the line now, contributed to Spot Track in the NBA front office show. You can find him on Twitter at Keith Smith NBA. Keith, it's Pat and PJ. Thanks so much for joining us, man. How you doing?
2: I'm doing well. Thanks for having me.
0: Yeah. Look, man, this is one of the best times of the year. The finals only wrapped up, you know, 2 weeks ago, and here we go, rumors and trades and all these different reports flying. So let's ask you about the one that just went down here about an hour and a half ago. Ja Morant traded to Portland. Memphis has now effectively disassembled their core from a few years ago, trading Ja Morant, Desmond Bane, and Jaren Jackson Jr. You know, the Grizz get back Jeremy Grant and Chris Murray. So I'll say, Keith, your initial thoughts are what after seeing this trade go down?
2: Yeah, I mean, we've been expecting a Ja Morant trade to come for quite some time now, and it finally was able to come through. The Grizzlies were not able to find a deal at the trade deadline, and they were able to, you know, really find a deal today that it's kind of a meh return. Like, it's Jeremy Grant's fine, but he's not, you know, anything that you're going to be running out to get you know, his jersey at the team store or anything like that if you're a Grizzlies fan. So I think we're really in a place now where for Memphis, they're fully starting over, and that's around Cameron Boozer and Zach Edey and Cedric Howard and Jalen Wells. This is a full rebuild now for the Grizzlies.
1: And Keith, with all these guards now that Portland has, adding Ja Morant to the mix, you got Dame, you got Drew Holiday, you got Denny that can handle the ball, Shaedon Sharpe, Scoot Henderson. A lot of people are expecting them to make another move to potentially bring in another guy. Do you agree that the Blazers aren't done? And if they do make another deal, do you think it's a big swing? Or is it maybe, you know, a veteran piece kind of here or there to round out the lineup around John Denny?
2: Yeah, I do think they'll make another deal. You can't go into the season with Damian Lillard, Ja Morant, Drew Holiday, Scoot Henderson, Shaedon Sharpe. There's just not enough minutes to go around. That's, you know, a couple young guys that are still trying to get their careers established. Then you've got Holiday, Lillard, and Morant, high-paid guys that are going to want to play. So they've got to do something else. I think they'll try to do something big. They've been engaged on trading for Jaylen Brown for a while now. That's something that they could still do by pivoting to other players that'd be sent to Boston, because now you're trading from, all right, we've got a whole bunch of guards. You want a couple of them? If you're Boston, let's try to figure that out. So we'll see if that's the direction that they ultimately go here with Portland by trading players and draft picks. But they're definitely going to do something. Barring a big trade, there'll be some other kind of roster balancing type move made.
1: So, Keith, obviously the Ja Morant deal is something that got done. Something that people probably want to see get done, and one of the big hypotheticals out there right now, is all this smoke around Anthony Davis and LeBron, potentially the Warriors trading for AD, LeBron then signing with Golden State, and them forming this big four alongside Steph and Draymond. What have you kind of been hearing, and do you think that this is realistic, that Golden State can pull this off? I guess what percent, Keith, if you had to throw out a number, do you think that this actually gets done where AD and LeBron join the Warriors, if you had to throw out a number?
2: Yeah, I would have said it was realistic earlier, but now my number is going to be zero, because they've reportedly agreed to re-sign Kristaps Porzingis to a two-year $40 million deal. So that's going to basically take them out of range. They won't be able to use the full non-taxpayer mid-level exception unless Draymond Green's coming back at some kind of laughably team-friendly contract, which I wouldn't assume is going to be the thing. So now we're in a position where I think for you know, Golden State, it looks like they're more going to run it back with moves around the edges than doing any of the big stuff. And maybe that's because they got a sense of, all right, you know, hey, this AD thing's not going to happen, and if we don't have AD, LeBron doesn't want to come, but we'll see. But with them locking into this new agreement with Kristaps Porzingis, it's extremely unlikely we're going to see any other kind of big trade made by the Warriors.
0: We're talking to Keith Smith here on BetMGM tonight, Westwood One Sports. I'm Pat Boyle. He's PJ Glasser. And Keith is a contributor to SpotTrac in the NBA front office show. You can find him on Twitter at KeithSmithNBA, asking him about the Ja Morant trade and all the big NBA rumors right now with free agency officially beginning in just over a day, although already a couple of blockbuster trades, Giannis and LaMelo Ball and now Ja Morant. So I'll ask you, Keith, like, what do you, I guess it would be just running it back, but is that Golden State's backup plan? Is, if they don't pull off a trade for AD? Because as you said it, and according to a lot of reports and rumors, LeBron isn't going to go to Golden State unless they can pull off a trade for AD. So I guess it's what? It's Steph, Jimmy Butler once he comes back from his torn ACL, Kristaps Porzingis, and then they get a team-friendly deal with Draymond, and it's those four guys?
2: Yeah, I mean, that would be their big group. They're re-signing Al Horford as well, so he'll be back. I would assume they'll probably get something done to bring Gary Payton II back, maybe even Seth Curry. You're kind of waiting on Moses Moody to return. He's going to be probably on a similar-ish timeline to Jimmy Butler, as well as we'll have Brandon Pajemski. So it's probably going to look very similar. I mean, I would – at this point, I would take the AD stuff completely off the table. I just don't see any way that they're going to be able to get that done with Porzingis in the fold, and it doesn't make a lot of sense to start trading Jimmy Butler and then other draft assets in the like for Anthony Davis unless you're also getting LeBron James. Now, maybe they could get off enough money somewhere else to make the AD thing happen, but that just seems very unlikely. So I think we're in a position now with the Warriors where it's going to be, all right, it's going to look like this. And they'll say, too, they're looking forward to seeing what it looks like when they have Porzingis for a full season. What does it look like when they get Jimmy Butler back? Because just as that team was starting to kind of sort of come together, they had the injuries and guys got hurt and everything kind of fell apart on them. So I think they're looking forward to seeing what it looks like. And if nothing else, they're probably going to lock in the money for another year or two for guys. And then that gives them a chance for a big, big reset of the entire thing if they want in another year or so.
1: Keith, Pat and I were talking about all these moves these Western Conference teams are trying to make. Portland today with Ja. You had Minnesota pick up LaMelo Ball earlier this week. Golden State's throwing out this stuff that, as we've been talking, they want to try and get Anthony Davis and LeBron because of how good Oklahoma City is in San Antonio. Do you feel like the gap is still bigger between those two teams and everybody else in the West? Or do you think it's actually bigger with the Knicks and the Celtics and the other teams in the East right now?
2: I think it's still probably bigger with those two in the West. The Ja Morant trade, it sounds nice, but what are you doing with a Ja Morant and Damian Lillard backcourt? Like, you're not going to be able to stop anybody. Those guys don't play any defense, so that's going to be tough. And we haven't seen Damian Lillard play in a year. It's been not much more than that for Ja Morant. So there's a lot of open questions with that Portland team. I'm not going to put a whole lot really into them. Denver looks like they're retooling in a pretty big way. So they're a team that we're going to have to see, try to figure some stuff out here. Minnesota looks like they're going to be fun, but they need to add a lot of depth. They need to add size. So there's a lot of question marks behind the Spurs and the Thunder, who are just kind of going about their business. The Thunder are basically going to run it back with mostly the same team with a couple nice draft picks. Spurs added a couple big guys in the draft. They've got everything kind of in place that they need. And then the East, the Knicks, right now they're the champs. Absolutely, we're going to give them every bit of respect for that. But Boston's going to be there. You're still going to see Detroit making a run at them. I think Indiana's going to be back in the fold this year. Cleveland is trying to do what they can to get better. Toronto's talking about going out and getting Kawhi Leonard. That could be an interesting place there. And then you got, if Miami can put the right depth kind of around Bam Adebayo and Giannis Antetokounmpo, they'll be pretty good. Washington should be a better team. So I think the East is really starting to build up and look pretty good.
0: We're talking to Keith Smith here on BetMGM tonight. He's a contributor to SpotTrac and the NBA front office show. Make sure you give him a follow on Twitter at KeithSmithNBA.

0: Right. All right. Well, Golden State's gearing up to make these moves. Cleveland's still kind of floating out there. The problem for the Cavs is they're just so expensive still, even with this, you know, James Harden opt out and then he's going to resign. They've got to kind of work around some stuff. They're going to make a deal to bring LeBron back to Cleveland. I still think there's a good chance we just ultimately see him back in Los Angeles. Now, what'll drive that is the Lakers are reportedly going to meet with Jalen Duren, who's a restricted free agent. If they're going to get anything going there, they're going to have to clear cap space. And part of that move to clear cap space means letting LeBron's free agents rights go. Now, they could structure things in a way where it's, all right, we cleared enough cap space to make a run at Duren, and we're going to get that done, and then we'll bring LeBron back later. But it's definitely still going to be an open question, you know, for sure, of how they ultimately pull this off with LeBron and what the Lakers look like on the backside.
1: Keith, we had the NBA draft last week in Brooklyn. We all know how loaded this class is. You got a lot of really good potential players. Which guy do you think is going to have the most impactful rookie year? I guess which guy would be your pick to win rookie of the year at this point?
0: Yeah, it's always tough because, you know, some of the guys at the top, sometimes they land in a spot where they may not get the most shots and minutes and the ability to put up the most stats. Like A.J. DeBonta right now looks like he's headed into a really great spot to develop in Washington, but there's a lot of guys on that Wizards team. Utah has a lot of guys that we're going to have to see what it looks like with Darren Peterson in that group. So for sure, I think we're in a place where, you know, let's see, Cam Boozer's got a pretty open runway. I think he's going to get a lot of minutes and a lot of playing time, and I think he's going to have a chance. Same with Caleb Wilson in Chicago. But my guy might be Darius Akoff. If the Kings really pivot towards a rebuild, Akoff's going to be given every shot he wants, every opportunity to be a playmaker, all the minutes he can handle. And he's a guy who could put up big, big numbers. And often in rookie of the year voting, it comes down to who put up the best stats, not always just, you know, what was their impact on winning, because a lot of people don't expect rookies to drive winning. So I would go with the other Akoff or Boozer. I think those are the top two choices.
2: That's a good answer. I love Darius Akoff, and I think the Nets are going to regret not picking him and going Mykal Brown Jr. instead. We're talking to Keith Smith here on BetMGM tonight. He's a contributor to SpotTrack, and he's a co-host of the NBA Front Office Show, which is also a podcast. Make sure you check that out. Now, Keith, I was just looking at the at SpotTrack right now, and I love looking at it, you know, the multi-year salary cap table to see, all right, what is this team planning to do? What potential trades could they make here? You mentioned the Kawhi Leonard trade talks between the Raptors and the Clippers. Toronto maybe bringing back a guy that won them a title 7 years ago. I'm just trying to think, like, what a trade would look like, because for the most part, you kind of have to get the salaries close in today's NBA, right? You kind of have to match the salaries as best as you can. And the only two guys on Toronto's roster that are even close to the $50 million that Kawhi is getting is Scottie Barnes and Brandon Ingram. And I can't imagine the Raptors are going to go 10 years older with Kawhi and give up Scottie Barnes, who is, in my opinion, their franchise player. So could it be Brandon Ingram going back to the Clippers? Or do they maybe throw piece two guys together, Emmanuel Quickly and maybe a Jakob Poeltl? If you had to take a stab at what a Kawhi Leonard trade could look like between the Raptors and the Clippers, how do you think that one might shake out?
0: Yeah, it could be Brandon Ingram. That's been one of the things that's been out there, is Brandon Ingram, and then like throw in Grady Dick's contract just to match salary, and that gets you close enough to Kawhi's number that you can get it done. Sounds like the Clippers had been more interested in maybe trying to get RJ Barrett in the trade. I think that's because he's on an expiring contract, and for the Clippers, they're trying to set up to have a ton of cap space in the coming years. So they've been talking about RJ Barrett, Grady Dick, and then you throw in, you know, maybe one other younger players like Jacoby Walter or somebody like that, and that would put them in a position to, you know, kind of make a run in a year or two in LA after they clear out some of these salaries. So we'll see, you know, if that's how it comes together. The challenge that has been coming out of Toronto is they don't know that Kawhi Leonard and Brandon Ingram are going to be really compatible to play together. So that's why they would prefer to move Ingram. But then it comes down to, does LA want to take on that $42 million player option for next year, knowing Ingram's very likely to opt into that? Where do they want to go? Or can they find a third team to spin Ingram off to that would make more sense for them?
2: Yeah, and that's a tough predicament right there.

0: the Raptors and the Clippers both to make. Finally, Keith, how realistic at this point, in your opinion, is a Jaylen Brown trade? Is it more likely Boston hangs on to him and tries to firm up that relationship? Because I got to imagine it's got to be a bit fractured right now for Jaylen Brown, hearing he's been dangled in all these rumors. And I know that he is Mr. State Your Source, but usually when there is smoke, there is fire. So I guess, you know, again, at this point, how realistic do you think is a Jaylen Brown trade?
1: There's a good chance he's going to get traded. It seems like that's pretty close to, you know, something happening there. What it is, I don't know. Boston has been kind of canvassing the league and taking in offers for Jaylen Brown. So they're really, I think, kind of looking at, all right, can we get into a position where, all right, you know, can we get draft picks and win now players? That's the difficult needle that the Celtics are trying to thread here. They don't want to rebuild. They've got Jason Tatum. They've got other guys, Derek White, Peyton Pritchard, other guys who can really play. So they're looking to kind of let's retool this thing on the fly so we can get out and try to compete again for a championship. So trading Jaylen Brown, though, if they're looking for draft picks and win now players, what we may end up seeing is this turns into a multiple team trade where the Celtics take whatever they get back as far as, you know, players in draft picks. If they're younger, or they're, like you said, picks, you could turn around and trade those in a multiple team trade to a third team where they get the more experienced veteran win now options on the roster. So this is going to be one that's going to be worth watching here over the next week or so.
0: Got it. Great stuff, Keith. We appreciate the insight and all of your answers, man. It was really good to have you. And let's see, things are going to heat up here in the next 48 to 72 hours. So enjoy it. And can't wait to chat with you soon, man. Thanks so much.
1: I appreciate it. Thanks so much for having me.
0: There you go. Keith Smith. Make sure you follow him on Twitter at KeithSmithNBA. He's a contributor to SpotTrack, which you should absolutely be using if you're a fan of sports. If you like, try to guess what a team is doing, get a landscape of what their salary cap is looking like, and you want to try to predict what the next trade will be. Or if you're just a front office type nerd, which, I mean, that's part of the reason of being a sports fan, right? When we're trying to figure out what these teams are doing and what they could be building here. So Keith is one of the main contributors to SpotTrack and also co-hosted the NBA Front Office Show, where they talk about all the stuff that we just threw at him. So we really appreciate his time. 310-840-4910. We're going to take a quick break. When we come back, we get you some baseball scores because it's a pretty busy Monday night. And we'll also get you set for Morocco and Netherlands. Big game in the World Cup coming up at the top of the hour. We're also going to talk about day one of Wimbledon. Not a lot of upsets, but a couple of near massive ones. So we'll talk some tennis as well when we return. I'm Pat Boyle. He's PJ Glasser. This is BetMGM Tonight on Westwood One Sports.
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1: Welcome on back, BetMGM Tonight, Western One Sports. I'm Pat Boyle. He's PJ Glasser. The number to join the show is 310-840-4910. BetMGM players will receive a Wimbledon odds boost token. 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Day one in the books at the All England Lawn Tennis and Croquet Club, or I mean, it's the, whatever the hell they call it, the full name. Day one at Wimbledon's in the books, Peach. Really no big upsets to speak of. Like, I think the highest seed on the men's side to get knocked out was both Casper Ruud and Andre Rublev, and not a surprise with Casper Ruud. He's a French, the Norwegian, loves the clay, hates playing on grass, never does well on the grass, always gets sent home early in Wimbledon. So, not a big surprise there. 14 seed Luciano Dardari. He's another clay court first player. He got knocked out by the American Ethan Quinn. And then Rublev, I mean, he's just not been that great this year. So he was seeded 12. He got knocked out by a qualifier, fellow Russian Roman Safwilin, who has a very high ceiling, is very inconsistent, but brought the goods. And so you got three, you know, seeds between 10 and 14 got knocked out, but really that was about it. We'll get to the women's side in a bit, but we nearly had two massive upsets, PJ. World number one, Jannik Sinner, who prior to the tournament was about minus 170. On BetMGM to win Wimbledon. Again, no Alcaraz with a wrist injury. Also didn't play at the French Open. Sinner coming off of that shocking upset at the French Open where it was 100 degrees and he was one game away and his body basically gave out. And then he got steamrolled the rest of the way by Juan Manuel Cerúndolo, ranked in the 50s. Sinner nearly got sent packing in round one today, and the weather wasn't hot. It was like 75 at Wimbledon. He was on center court, and, you know, it's a retractable roof, so it's a little bit cooler even then when you're inside center court. And he had to come back from two sets to one down against Misha Ketsmanovic, who, again, is a veteran. He's a pro, but it's a guy that's super inconsistent. It's a guy that normally is ranked between 40 and 60 at any given point throughout the year, and Sinner had to get it done in five sets. Now, it was pretty routine in the fourth and fifth set. He ended up winning 6-2, 6-3, but, I mean, is Jannik Sinner just no longer that unbeatable? Is he no longer invincible? Would you be picking him still to win the tournament after you watch today, or do you think, hey, the guy didn't play a single match on the grass in the lead up to Wimbledon, and yeah, he just had to shake the rust off?
2: Yeah, I'm a little concerned about Sinner, Pat. I don't know how you couldn't be, and the odds have been reflected. He is, let's see, he was minus 175 at BetMGM pre-tournament to win. Now he's down to minus 150. I mean, you normally never see that for the favorite, number one player in the world. I think they dropped a great stat on the broadcast today when I was watching. I think this is the first number one overall seed to play a five-setter in the first round of his match at a major since like 2014. So you saw some pretty rare stuff today. Even though he didn't lose, normally a player of Sinner's caliber does not get tested like he did. And after the early exit at the French when he was a big favorite, and now getting that scare today at Wimbledon, I think this could be another tournament where you look down the board a little bit. Now, we had Dani Kloppinger on Friday. She made the case for Novak. And look, if anybody wants to bet Novak, I mean, I'll never talk you out of that, especially at Wimbledon. This is his favorite major. He's won it 7-8 times. He's arguably the GOAT. And he knows without Alcaraz and now Sinner looking a little vulnerable, this might be his best shot and his final shot to win it. And he also got a little bit of a scare today from Wu, but he bounced back nicely in the third set, took care of business in the fourth set. I mean, maybe this is just the Americans, man. Like, Fritz, Shelton, both of those guys, interesting to me. Fritz at 11-1 and Shelton at 14-1. We'll see both of those guys tomorrow.
1: Just to jump in, PJ, Fritz got a gift today. Jack Draper pulled out of Wimbledon because apparently he picked up an injury in that tournament he played last week. So Fritz doesn't even have to play Jack Draper tomorrow now. He's going to play Dusan Ljubic, who's a veteran clay court player. You crush him.
2: I was wondering why his odds dropped and he wasn't playing Draper anymore. Cause we were talking with Danny about what a ridiculous first round match that was. So, okay. That makes sense. I mean, Fritz would probably be my play. He made the semifinals, at Wimbledon a couple years ago. Big, tall, powerful player with a great serve. He's good on grass. Shelton, obviously, his game matches grass really well too, but I think Fritz would be my guy at 11-1. And again, Pat, sometimes it's better to be lucky than good. Maybe he's already getting the breaks, and that's telling you that maybe this is his tournament and he can do some damage getting that kind of fortune. I'm kind of off center right now. Novak at that price and maybe one last hurrah is intriguing, but right now, I actually think I'm going to bet this at the break. I'm going to take a little flyer on the American Taylor Fritz 11-1.
1: Wow. Okay. I can't blame you for it because if I'm not mistaken, Fritz is not on Sinner's side. So he's on Zverev's side. And we had Danny Kluppinger from Tennis Channel on Friday and Fritz loves that matchup. He's beaten Zverev, I think, three out of the last four times or three times in a row. Because Zverev goes into that defensive shell. Zverev also not very good at grass, has never really gone deep at Wimbledon. So here's a little bold take for you. Don't be surprised you find Zverev in a fifth set tomorrow against Alexander Blocks. Kid that's coming, he's young, he's been coming on strong, he's got a good game. Zverev got sent home in round one at Wimbledon last year by the Frenchman Rinderknecht, who's got a big serve. Now that Blocks has a big serve, but again, Zverev does not do well on the grass, and I think whereas you could make the argument like, all right, well, he's got the monkey off his back from winning his first Grand Slam, clay's always his strongest surface. He's never been that great. I don't think it's like, oh, he's going to play freely. I just don't think he's that great on grass. So I would be surprised if Zverev gets back to a final. And so that means, yes, there's a good chance that Fritz can do it, that Ben Shelton can do it. Here's why I'm not worried about Sinner. I think he's basically got a free ride to the quarterfinals. Now, again, is anything a free ride for him right now after he went five sets today and got knocked out in the French Open by a guy that was ranked in the 50s? Maybe not. But I'm looking at his second round matchup is against Nuno Borges from Portugal. Decent player. Sinner should absolutely beat him in straight sets or at four at the absolute most. And then he's either going to play the American Jensen Brooksby, who's been terrible for most of this year, or a clay court player who's barely played on grass and Ignacio Buse. Fourth round matchup, he's either looking at the young, promising Rafa Hodar, who was a big popular pick at the French Open, never played a match on grass before. He beat a British qualifier today, or a wild card. But like if it goes chalk, he's going to get Rafa Hodar. He might get the American Ethan Quinn. I think he's got a free ride to the quarterfinals where he has potential to play Daniil Medvedev, who actually knocked him out of Wimbledon 2 years ago. So there's potential for that. But Medvedev has looked like a shell of himself for the last year. He could play the American Tommy Paul, although Sinner owns him. Or he could play Hubi Hurkacz, who is a grass court player through and through, but has also not really been the same since a season-ending knee injury last year. So I think Sinner is probably going to the semis without much resistance. And then he would play Djokovic if Novak can get there. And if Novak could beat him at the Australian Open, where Sinner is always at his best on hard courts, could Novak beat him again here at Wimbledon? It's possible. It is very possible, and this is probably the best chance for Novak to do it, whereas, again, the wear and tear on his body would not be so great on the grass and, be less physical. It's not as hot. Novak also not a big fan of the scorching hot temperatures like Sinner. Not supposed to be that hot this week here at Wimbledon. Next week it could be, but, yeah, I'm not worried about Sinner until the semis. And if Djokovic can get there, it's not a guarantee that he does. He's not immortal. He can be beat. He got beaten by Joel Fonseca at the French Open after going up 2-0. But if it is Sinner, Djokovic semifinals at Wimbledon, I'd probably still lean Sinner. I think he's going to end up winning the title here. And I know that there's a lot of reasons to doubt him right now, but I wouldn't be picking against him. But then again, if you don't want to lay juice, in a huge tournament like this. So I don't blame you for taking Fritz.
2: Taking a shot with him, you also got me thinking about this Zverev match, Pat, because I love everything you said, how he struggles on grass. And again, people might look at it as he won his major, he got the monkey off his back. I look at it as now he might have a little bit of a hangover from that. And especially going into this first match with the slow start, how do we feel about taking Blocks first set plus 260? I think I'm talking myself into that. Do you think that's the place to bet him first set? Would you just bet the match games over at 34.5, the total games? Like what? Because I definitely want to get involved with blocks. I don't think I want to bet them to win at +575, but I don't, if you like a five setter, I'm thinking he's probably taking the first or it's going over total games. I just don't really know which way to play it. So what would you recommend in that match?
1: I think both of those are solid plays. Zverev is notoriously a slow starter at Grand Slam tournaments. And again, this is his weakest surface. So yeah, set one for Alexander Blocks is,
2: I think
1: a +260. That's a good bet. Mm-hmm. Also, I don't know. Tennis is weird sometimes. Sometimes when you think, oh, the guy's going to get off to a slow start and then he wins the first set easily and then loses the second. So again, the over, I think, is a decent play, or just for Blocks to take a set. It's -130. You know, you're laying even the slightest bit of juice. So, yeah, I'd say either take him to win the first set or take the over. Because if you're taking the over, that means he probably does win a set. So, yeah, either the over or for Blocks to take the first set against Zverev. Usually a slow starter. Wimbledon is worst Grand Slam tournament. Yeah, I mean, again, I could be dead wrong, but I wouldn't be surprised if they're in a fifth set tomorrow. The one thing that would give me pause is that Blocks was, like, he was playing some incredible tennis on clay where he didn't have a lot of experience. He had to pull out of the French Open because he hurt himself. He rolled his ankle. He ran into one of those tarps that were on the back of the court. So, like, the last time he played was at the French Open. He has not played since. So that's the only other thing you worry about. You know, the guy hasn't played a match since he pulled out of the French Open, so it's been over a month. That's definitely not great. But again, I think this is more so a fade of Zverev than anything else.
2: No, I would agree with you. So yeah, that match gets going 10 a.m. Eastern time tomorrow. I'll be having that on in the background, watching the first set, and I'll be cheering on Blocks trying to win that first set against Zverev. So I love that, Pat. Talked myself into a +260 and Fritz 11-1 this segment. So let's win some money. Love it.
1: Let's go. Let's go. All right. Now, tomorrow, PJ, on the men's side, you will have Fritz in action. Should be an easy win for him against Ljubic. Guy filling in for Draper after Jack Draper pulled out. You got Ben Shelton in action. He is, I just had the draw in front of me. Shelton's taking on a big serving Finn. From Finland, Otto Virtanen. That could be a tricky matchup for Ben. And then you got Francis Tiafoe taking on Terrence Atman, the young Frenchman who has kind of exploded onto the scene here over the last year. And he's got a really good game. Like that, I think that's going four sets at minimum. That could be a tricky one for Tiafoe. But on the women's side, PJ, all eyes are going to be on the queen. Serena Williams, the GOAT of women's tennis, returns tomorrow and she's playing at 12 p.m. Eastern against the 20-year-old Aussie, Maya Joint. We talked to Danny Kluppinger again from Tennis Channel on Friday. Serena says she has no nerves. I don't know if I believe her. First competitive match since the U.S. Open in 2022. You're telling me you got no, I don't care how many titles she's won. I don't care. She's hit the pinnacle of the sport. You're playing your first match in almost 4 years. There's going to be some nerves. I promise you.
2: That match from a betting standpoint is so interesting. Joint is a -150 favorite against Serena. Like, Pat, that could be one of those where you're watching it and you were like, even with the 4-year layoff at 44 years old, how is Serena ever an underdog in this match? So that'll be a super interesting one to watch as well. I don't think I'm going to bet it, but can't wait to watch it.
1: If you are, you would hope that Serena gets out to an early lead and then you might be looking to hedge. Cause again, there is really no telling how her body's going to hold up. She's had kids and I'm not putting that lightly. What the female body goes through to have children is not easy. A lot of women that are mothers that have come back on tour, like Svitolina, who's in the top 10. It's a remarkable feat. And yeah, she's 44. So, there's really no telling how her body's going to hold up, even though the women do only play best of three rather than best of five like the men. 310-840-4910. We'll take a quick break. We'll get you a scoreboard update on some baseball when we come back. I'm Pat Boyle. He's PJ Glasser. 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
0: U.S. men's national team has wrapped up group play. Up next, the round of 32 on Wednesday. How far can they go? Let's find out. Westwood One Sports.
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0: When the game goes live, the conversation turns up. 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
1: Shut up and dance with me. Welcome on back. BetMGM Tonight, Westwood One Sports. I'm Pat Boyle. He's PJ Glasser. The phone number to join the show, 310-840-4910. You can call. You can text. All right. We'll get you caught up on some baseball scores in a bit, but PJ, we're 10 minutes out. Netherlands, Morocco. Both you and I had this as the number one game to watch in the round of 32, and it's starting in 10 minutes. We're going to keep you posted as it goes, so obviously do not touch that dial. Do not touch that remote. Keep it right here with us on BetMGM Tonight. But if you want to follow along with us, we'll obviously be keeping you posted throughout. Here are the odds, according to BetMGM. So in 90 minutes in regular time, Netherlands to win. Again, they have to win. It can't go to overtime. Netherlands to win plus 135. Morocco to win plus 225. And a tie. So it to go to extra time would be plus 200. If you just want to see, if you just want to say who's going to advance, and you want to play it that way, let's see. Here we go. To qualify, Netherlands is minus 145. Morocco is plus 115. So this is Netherlands' slight favorite, PJ, but this is close to a pick 'em here. And that's Morocco is getting a ton of respect, and they should. For those of you that forgot, they made it all the way to the semifinals in the World Cup in Qatar in 2022. That was a big shock at the time. They've proven since that's not really a shock. This is a legit team. They're one of the best 10 teams in the world. Netherlands, for the last 4 or 5 years now, they've been hyped up as this team that is pushing France, pushing Spain, pushing Argentina, the top countries in the world for a chance to be World Cup champions, but they kind of always seem to fall short at that quarterfinal stage, and they've got a massive test in front of them now. How do you think this game plays out? This is the best game in the round of 32.
2: It absolutely is. I saw somebody on Twitter earlier, or I should say late last week, compare this game to when Nebraska played Vanderbilt in March Madness in the round of 32, and I can't get that out of my head because it's just the perfect comp. I love it so much. That game was so good. I'm hoping this game is so good. I'm going to play Netherlands to score a goal in the first half at plus 125, Pat. I actually think they're going to win the game in regulation. I'm feeling like 1-0 or 2-1 Netherlands. I think it's going to be a tight game. I think it's going to be close. I have a feeling a lot of people are going to play the draw. Understandably so, and there's a reason why it's 2-1, and it certainly could end up being that way. All three games up to this point in the knockout round have been super tight. All of them have come down to stoppage time in the final 90 minutes, and this one could be no different. I've just been so impressed with the offense of the Dutch so far in this tournament. I think playing against a team like Japan is really going to help them for the defensive attack of Morocco. So I'll take Netherlands to win tonight. But I do like that first half goal at plus 125.
1: Yeah. I mean, look, both of these offenses have been cooking here the last game or two. Morocco scored 4. Now, granted, it was on Haiti. Morocco gave up 2 goals against Haiti. Their defense is normally their strength. So that was a bit. They went down 1-0, then they tied it, and they went down 2-1, and they tied it, and they came back and won 4-2 quite comfortably. But that was a bit of a shock. Morocco is normally a team that is kind of more conservative, will hit you on the counter, but like they're trying to win a game 1-0. Netherlands, the goals not hard to come by. They've scored 10 of them in their 3 games so far, but their defense has also been leaky. They've given up 4 in 3 games, including 1 to Tunisia. So, PJ, I think both teams to score is the way that I'm liking this one. Yes, it's a knockout game. It's going to be more of a conservative approach in the first half, but these two teams' defenses have been proven to be a little bit less than elite, and they've had no problem scoring. So, both teams to score, and then, yes, I am going to take the draw. I think this has extra time written all over it. I think this is going to be 1-1 or 2-2 going into overtime, and I think we end up getting penalties, and I'm going to call the slight upset here. I think Morocco ends up winning this. So you and me, a little bit on the opposite side, but either way, I think it's going to be a great game, and that's kicking off next. When we come back, we're going to reset, talk some basketball here. He's PJ Glasser. I'm Pat Boyle. 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

0: Sports. I'm Pat Boyle. He's PJ Glasser. The Glass Man is in for Brad Evans tonight and most of this week. And we are brought to you by BetMGM. 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And you can watch the show live on YouTube. 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Wild day at the World Cup. Brazil comes from behind, gets a last-minute winner to beat Japan. And then the shock of the tournament, Paraguay knocks out Germany in penalties after they finished 1-1. Paraguay going on to the round of 16. The Germans are eliminated. Netherlands and Morocco, that team has just kicked off from Monterrey in Mexico. Gorgeous stadium, by the way, PJ. They've got the gigantic, luscious green mountain. I don't know what mountain that is, but it is. Yep. You could see it from inside the stadium. This is a beautiful, beautiful stadium in Mexico. I know it's not the Estadio Azteca where, you know, Mexico national team normally plays, but honestly, if I'm inside the stadium and you're on the side where you're facing that huge mountain, like how do you beat those views? I don't think you can.
1: I mean, it looks like a painting. It really does. It's incredible. Pat, we haven't talked about this yet, but what is your take on everybody complaining about the final being at MetLife Stadium? I understand that there are much better stadiums that you can use. It's the New York City market. Like, I don't understand what people expect. Yes, you could have put it in LA at SoFi. That would have been understandable. You could have put it at Azteca, which a lot of people feel like might be the best stadium in soccer, period. I understand both of those. LA does make sense. But I've heard people being like, oh, they could have put it in Dallas. And Dallas is a major city. Folks, New York is like arguably the one in the world in terms of major cities. They were always putting it there. Maybe it's not in the best, you know, spot logistically for people to get to. It's not even technically in New York. It's in New Jersey. I just find it funny how, you know, all these people are finally realizing about MetLife for the first time, or they're seeing how these stadiums look on TV and they can't believe that the final is being played there. I'm like, it's New York. I mean, it's like if Netherlands is hosting the World Cup final, even if wherever stadium they have in Amsterdam isn't the best, that's where it's being played. Wembley isn't the best stadium in England. Probably Tottenham's new one is, but that's where the final would be played in England. So you're right. LA, SoFi is probably where it should be. And that would be understandable because certainly Los Angeles, a massive market. But I've found it funny that so many people are complaining. Cause yes, you definitely do have better looking stadiums, but I mean, it's the New York market. Like, I don't know what people are expecting.
0: PJ, maybe if I wasn't, you know, if I didn't, you know, grow up 45 minutes away from MetLife Stadium, I would agree with you. It's a dump. It's a tuna can. It is an eyesore.
1: It's New York, Pat. It's New York.
0: It's not New York, though. And trust me, as a proud New Jerseyan.
1: It's New York market.
0: It's in a swamp. It's in the Meadowlands. It's not New York. It's far. It's actually quite far away. It's like a 45-minute drive without traffic, let alone the traffic that's going to be going on that day and the amount of, you know, the basically they're charging you an arm to take a train ticket this year, you know, on NJ Transit. No, you could have easily had it in L.A. at SoFi Stadium. I would have 1,000% said L.A. I would have even taken Jerry World as well. Dallas is what, market number four behind Chicago? So I would have taken anything but MetLife Stadium because the place is a tuna can dumpster of a stadium. It is a disgrace that the final is being held there. So you and I are very much in disagreement on this.
1: Well, and again, I don't disagree that the stadium is a dump and that it's not located. I mean, it's not, you're right. It's in New Jersey. It's outside of the city. I get all of those things, but it is technically the New York stadium. They wanted to put something in New York and that's where it was. LA, I totally get. And Dallas is a beautiful stadium as well. Jerry World, and the games look great there. But Pat, you know how it is. It's the World Cup final. It's the biggest game there is in sports. They want celebrities. They want star power. They want the cachet. They want what something that is associated with New York City. And even though the stadium isn't in the city because they can't build it there, they're playing it at the stadium. So the people that aren't understanding why it's there, even though the stadium is a dump, I don't agree with it.
0: And here's the other thing. It doesn't have a roof. So again,
1: that's true too.
0: If it's, yep. If it's pouring rain, I mean, look, 100 I know soccer degrees is outside. Played in the elements more than like any other sport. I mean, they play in anything. I know we think football is played in the elements. Soccer will literally get played in any kind of weather. You would want a roof. You would want a roof in case you need it. And you don't have that luxury if you need it come World Cup final Sunday. If it's pouring rain, not the kind of game that's going to be aesthetically appealing to the rest of the world. I'll tell you that much. So, again, I know it's New York. It's New York, New Jersey. It's the number one market. It's the Big Apple. It's not, but I get it. That's, you know, they'll say it is. Whatever they – I always laugh when they say it. Oh, at the New York, New Jersey stadium. It's like – like,
1: I know.
0: why are we so desperate? Everybody knows New York is New York City. It's the Big Apple. If it was in Manhattan, if it was like Madison Square Garden, if you could somehow have Madison Square Garden fit 70,000 people, that's one thing. That's literally the heart of New York City. This is in the Meadowlands. The stadium sucks. It's a pain in the ass to get there. Just put it in LA. That's what I would do, right? Didn't they have the Rose Bowl as the site of the World Cup final in 94?
1: They did. Yeah. Yep.
0: I know MetLife wasn't built then. It was just giant stadium, but still.
1: Yeah. No, they definitely, I agree. SoFi for sure. That could have been an option. Makes a lot of sense because you do bring up a great point about the roof. So you play it at SoFi and if it's raining, won't affect the turf or the field or anything like that. Definitely plenty of stars out there. So I totally get it. I just, yeah, you know, all these people making a big deal out of it. I'm like, folks, what do you, I mean, that's New York Stadium. Like, of course they're going to play it there. I don't understand anywhere the World Cup is. They're always playing it in the top major city of that country. And obviously the U.S. is New York. So that's where it's being played.
0: Yeah. I mean, I hate MetLife Stadium with a passion. So maybe most of the people you brought this argument up with, you would have had agreement. Not I. Not I, quoth the Raven.
1: Which is, you know, which I appreciate, because as a Giants fan, you would think, but I appreciate it that you disagreed.
0: Yeah, I mean, no, it's a disgrace. It's a shame that a franchise like the New York Giants, you know, a respectable franchise, plays in that stadium. But I'm looking at this Monterey. Dude, this stadium is gorgeous that they're playing at. And this this is like number two. This is like the second best stadium in Mexico. I'll tell you what, you know, you get a little something before the game, and then you're sitting and you're just looking at a gigantic, luscious green mountain as your backdrop. I mean, come on, you can't beat that.
1: To a game of this caliber, too. You know, it's not like you're watching two crummy teams play. I mean, you're seeing two top 10 teams in the world. So, ideal night. The weather looks beautiful there as well. It's a beautiful night for soccer, but looks like, did Virgil get a yellow card? Oh, no, it was one of the other Netherlands.
0: I think it was
1: players.
0: Van Hekke, because this game is chippy as hell. I mean, we're in eight sure minutes is. In, and this game is as physical as can be. I don't think anybody got a card yet. I think the ref is just talking to them, and it's a good job. You know, you don't want to give out cards in the first 10 minutes of the game if a guy's just pushing and shoving each other. So... yeah, I think that was Van Hekke, and I don't know who it was for Morocco that was just getting into it there a little bit. But, all right, physical start to this game, 310-840-4910, 310-840-4910. Let's reset, though, PJ. Massive basketball news right before we got on the air. The big trade of the day is the Memphis Grizzlies finally found a willing recipient for Ja Morant. He gets traded to the Portland Trail Blazers. The Grizzlies get back Jeremy Grant and Chris Murray. You know, again, we knew that the Memphis Grizzlies were shopping Ja Morant for a while, and they don't get that great of a return, and that's not a surprise. They don't get any draft picks. Jeremy Grant, 32-year-old veteran, a guy that's capable of averaging 20 points per game on a decent to mediocre team. And they get Chris Murray, who's a role player, just something to fill out the roster. solid defender, but really not. I mean, he's averaging like 6 points per game for his career. And so Memphis has now fully hit the reset button. They traded Ja Morant. They traded Desmond Bane. They've traded Jaren Jackson Jr. They've got Cam Boozer as the face of their franchise. And the Blazers, they paired Ja Morant with Denny Avdija, who is, if not already, right on the border of a top 10 player in the NBA. But PJ, we talked about it to start the show. Like, we don't think Portland's done yet, mostly because I don't think they can be done. Like, I like the trade right now, but if they don't end up making any more moves, then it's like, ooh, all right, you got like seven guards on your team now and like two big men. So if it is accompanied by another move, we like the trade, but the prevailing thought is that Portland is not done. And not only are they not done, we both think that they're going to try to get Jaylen Brown and Shams Charania, basically, you know, putting out a package or a idea of what a package could look like for Jaylen Brown if the Portland Trailblazers were going to acquire him. And you know, then it just comes down to is Boston willing to part ways with Jaylen Brown? That's the next move now that everybody's looking out here for Portland. But you know, again, just on its own, on its face value, pretty good trade for Portland. All the upside in the world. Can they get the best out of Ja Morant? That's the question.
1: No doubt. I thought you made a great point earlier too. The fact that you don't have to give up any draft picks. It really is a great deal for Portland. It's all upside. If this trade ends up falling flat on its face and he never turns into what he was in Memphis or some iteration of that, you tried to make it work. You didn't really have to give up much in return and you move on. So it's totally worth it for the Blazers, a team who was a year ahead of schedule. They got a bright young star in Denny. They're trying to bring someone along, other pieces, other reinforcements to help turn them into a contender. But as we were talking about earlier, Pat, and then talking to Keith, he said the same thing. It does not feel like they're done. They can't be with the way that their depth chart on their roster is. They just have way too many guards in the backcourt. Dame Lillard, Drew Holiday, Shane Sharp, Scoot Henderson. Now you pick up Ja. Denny can handle the ball. I mean, they got six or seven guys. They need depth at wing. They need some more size to go along with Klingon. It feels like this was definitely a move that they made because the price was right and they liked the upside of the deal. But they could have bigger things in store. Jaylen Brown, I think a lot of people, myself included, feel like he is on the move. Credit to you. When I was doing a show with you last week, you said Portland was one of the teams that you definitely feel like should go out and could go out and acquire Jaylen Brown. And I think after making a move like this today, it only makes that more clear that could be the case. So I do not think Portland is done. The big question, obviously, do they make another small deal or do they take another big swing? And I hope they take another big swing, Pat, because man, if they get Jaylen Brown with Denny, Ja Morant, who turns back into some version of what he was in Memphis, you got something cooking there in Portland. Let's play the hypothetical game, Pat. They pull off that deal. Jaylen Brown goes to the Blazers. And I tell you that next year, Ja Morant is going to be close to what he was in Memphis. You're getting 20 plus points per game, double digit assists. You're getting the highlight reel dunks, the electrifying plays, and you got a quality big three there in Portland. Do they automatically jump to three for you in the West behind OKC or San Antonio, or where would they fall in the West if they acquire Jaylen Brown?
0: If they get Jaylen Brown and it's Jaylen Brown, Ja Morant, and Denny Avdija, I'm just trying to think, you know, again, Shams did seem to, I think, you know, report that he thinks that the Blazers are not getting Jaylen Brown and that Ja Morant was kind of their big move, but he did give out a possible package that could land Jaylen Brown if the Blazers really are serious about it, and it would be Drew Holiday, which you and I talked about, right? Veteran guard. They also have Dame Lillard, so you're not keeping both, and Dame's trade value is basically zero right now. He hasn't played basketball in a year and a half. So it would have to be Drew Holiday going back to Boston. Then probably Tumani Kamara, who's a really solid defender for them, 3-and-D guys making $18 million a year, and Scoot Henderson, who's got 1 year left, and then he becomes a restricted free agent. That together basically matches up the salary of Jaylen Brown of nearly $60 million. Then on top of that, I would probably think two first-round draft picks, maybe three first-round draft picks. That probably gets it done for Portland. So assuming they won't have Drew Holiday and Tumani Kamara and Scoot Henderson, and it's Jaylen Brown, Ja Morant, Denny Avdija, Donovan Clingan, and the rest of that Blazers roster with Dame Lillard –

0: right at the, as of this very moment, I would put the Denver Nuggets back as the third best team in the West. And I don't think a Blazers core of Jaylen Brown, John Morant, Denny Avdia would be the third best team. It would probably be fourth or fifth. But I would need to see what other pieces they would add after that. But those, that being your three best players, you know, again, those are three guys that like to drive and aren't necessarily three-point shooters. So, like, you need some guys that can shoot the long ball, you know? Mm-hmm. So I don't think – now, the more and more I think about it, I don't think they're getting Jaylen Brown. But if that is their three best players, they're probably the fourth or fifth best team in the West.
1: We got the Dutch on a break. Oh, we missed it, Pat. They got a great look in goal. And it looks like we might have been in offsides there. We finally had some action. This game was kind of a feeling out. Both teams are kind of just going back and forth here in the 15 minutes or so. But a beautiful pass by the Dutch. And it looks like he was just offsides maybe as they nearly got a goal and made it 1-0 there. But that's how quickly they can strike. Again, their offense has been so impressive in this tournament. Which is why so many people feel like they can be really dangerous if they're able to get past Morocco tonight. But nearly had our first goal there. Instead, we remain scoreless about 16 and a half minutes in to Netherlands and Morocco in the final game of the day in an awesome day in the World Cup. We were sweating out Paraguay and Germany earlier. Massive upset. Paraguay wins in PKs. That game was terrific. Brazil and Japan was awesome. Brazil scored in the final minute of regulation to advance to the round of 16. So we've had two great games, and a lot of people thought this one would be the best of them all in the round of 32. So hoping it delivers here tonight.
0: 310-840-4910. Let's talk about one of the other big rumors that we discussed on the show. We asked Keith Smith, you know, the contributor to SpotTrac and the front office NBA show, is the possibility that the Warriors are not only going to land Anthony Davis in a trade, but then LeBron James would go to Golden State, and you'd have LeBron, AD, Steph, Jimmy Butler, and maybe Draymond coming back. You know, this all got started into motion and picked up a lot of steam today when Draymond declined his $28 million player option, which on the surface is a big surprise, but I don't know about you, PJ, whether or not they get AD or LeBron, I always thought Draymond was coming back on a team-friendly deal. I don't think this is the end for him. I don't think he's retiring. I think he would have at the end of the season. I think Draymond's coming back to Golden State, but, you know, again, then Keith Smith was saying he doesn't think it's going to happen because during the show, Porzingis agreed to a 2-year, $40 million extension with the Warriors. So it's like, all right, if Porzingis is on the team, and it's Steph and it's Jimmy, well, then what, how are you, you're also getting AD and LeBron? And, you know, Combs put this in our show chat. Yossi Goslin, who's an NBA salary cap analyst, and used to work for Hoops Hype on Twitter, you know, Underdog NBA resurfaced this or put this out that the Warriors, according to Yossi Goslin, could still fit LeBron and AD even after extending Kristaps Porzingis. And, you know, the list of the possible steps that they could take and where they're at, that's, you know, signing Draymond to the same deal as Porzingis. You'd have to trade Jimmy Butler and picks in the Anthony Davis trade. So is that what would be the two big players involved in that trade? Was it Anthony Davis for Jimmy Butler to match up those salaries? That's probably the likely scenario. But then again, do the Washington, like, PJ, do your whiz want Jimmy Butler on that team? I would think you'd probably rather just continue to keep AD and hope he stays healthy.
1: 100%. And I don't think Jimmy Butler wants to play for the Wizards either. So
0: absolutely not.
1: If they do end up acquiring him so that it helps out the Davis deal, it could be part of like a three-team trade, or they'll make another move to get rid of him. Cause yeah, there's no scenario where Jimmy Butler is going to be a Wizard. Pat, my thing too is I know LeBron would never, ever go to the Wizards. It's on the opposite side of the country of where his family is. Like, Golden State makes sense because he plays with Steph. He stays in California, all those sorts of things. If he really wants to play with AD again, I mean, like, the Wizards kind of make sense. You got Trae Young there. You just have the number one pick. It's the weaker conference in the East. If LeBron went to the Wizards, then all of a sudden, I think you'd have to look at them as possibly a contender next year in the Eastern Conference. It would never, ever happen because LeBron would just not do that. And then the parallels to Michael Jordan would just be hilarious. But part of me is like, if he wants to play with

0: D so bad. I mean, he's a free agent. Why not just go sign with the Wizards? So I don't know what LeBron is going to do. And it sounds like neither do you. You've kind of thrown out Cleveland and like, does he wait to see what happens with Harden? But at this point, it doesn't feel like he's going back to the lake. And if this thing doesn't work out for the Warriors, I don't know what LeBron's going to do. Mayor, where he ends up playing, it's going to be interesting.
1: He can't go back to the Lakers. Like, he can't. Like, there's no way. Like, they don't, like, it's Luka's team. They don't want, yeah. I don't think they want him. Like, I think internally, I think JJ Redick is, and Rob Pelinka, maybe Pelinka wants him back because Pelinka will have anybody just to make the Lakers continue to be relevant and like the genie bus style of thinking like, hey, at least we'll sell tickets. So maybe Pelinka wants him back. I can't imagine JJ Redick wants him back. As great as, and don't get me wrong, this isn't a shade on LeBron, but like they're not winning a title with him and Luka being the two best players. They're not. Their best chance is to build a team. And I said this last week on the show. As much as I crap on Nico Harrison, deservedly so, for the worst trade of all time, I do have to give him credit because, PJ, that finals team he built in Dallas where Luka was the star and it was a bunch of really solid role players and they brought in Kyrie, like that's the best chance for the Lakers is to build a team similar to that.
0: Yep.
1: Luka and LeBron and Austin Reeves, like Austin Reeves is the Robin. He was like he's going to be the Kyrie Irving from that Mavericks team. You throw LeBron into the mix, though, and it's not going to work. And I don't think LeBron, I think LeBron realizes he's not, like, it's Luka's team now. And I still think that LeBron is ego-driven to a certain point. He doesn't want to play second fiddle for a second straight year. And maybe he wouldn't be playing second fiddle on Cleveland, you know, because of Donovan Mitchell. But I just don't see it. I don't see him going back to L.A. for a number of reasons. So, yeah, I think it's at this point, it's Golden State or it's Cleveland. He's not retiring, so I think he's going to one of those two places. Whether or not they get that Anthony Davis trade, even if they don't land AD, I still think there's a chance LeBron would go there. Like, is that's really the make or break? Anthony Davis? I mean, come on, guy, lucky if the guy stays healthy. And also, the way that things ended in L.A., don't you kind of get the sense that, like, LeBron was kind of, you know, like, maybe stabbing AD in the back a little bit? I mean, I don't know. LeBron did say we needed to get another big for my guy, and then they trade Anthony Davis away. But then again, that was the Luka trade, which is just you can't explain that. So yeah, I don't know. I feel like I'm talking in circles here, but I feel like for me, it's LeBron is going to Golden State or Cleveland, and there's nowhere else.
0: I think you're right. You kind of just think about all the other contending teams in the NBA, and he just would never go there, or it doesn't make sense for the team. Like Oklahoma City, San Antonio, Minnesota, Denver, Detroit, Orlando, Boston, the Knicks. Like he's not going to any of these places. So I agree with you. If it's not the Lakers, does he go back home to Cleveland again? I don't think so. I kind of think you're right, Pat. I think he's heading to Golden State, regardless of what happens. I think they'll move on from Jimmy Butler, or they'll bring in somebody else to go along with the bro, whatever it may be. But I do think he wants to play with Steph and vice versa. He gets to stay in California, short plane ride back to L.A. to see his family. I think it makes a lot of sense. So, yeah, I do think LeBron probably goes to the Warriors.
1: 310-840-4910 is the phone number to join the show. When we return, we'll get you an update on Morocco and Netherlands. Did you see that shot, by the way, from Achraf Hakimi, the captain, one of the best players in the world? Dude, that was a laser beam that, if it was not right at the Netherlands goalie, it was going in the net. So they're scoreless, but we'll get you an update when we return. An exciting first half in the best game of the round of 32. Plus, PJ and I will also fill out the rest of our brackets. We'll do a prediction, fill out the rest of the World Cup. When we return, 310-840-4910. He's PJ Glasser. I'm Pat Boyle. This is BetMGM Tonight right here on Westwood One Sports.
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1: 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Again, 310-840-4910. We're less than 48 hours away from Team USA taking on Bosnia and Herzegovina in the round of 32. And when the U.S. scores, you score too. 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Again, that's Wednesday. And apply your Gold Rush token, and you'll win a share of $500,000 in bonus bets for every goal scored by the U.S. in the match. The bonus bets will be split among all eligible winners after the match. All right, right now, the one game going on in the round of 32, Netherlands-Morocco. And as expected, it's tight. It's back and forth. It's physical. There's been a couple of good chances, but they are still scoreless. 0-0, 32nd minute right now, playing in Monterrey in Mexico. And PJ and I both ranked these games on Friday. We both agreed Netherlands-Morocco was the best game of the round of 32. So we're happy to keep you updated on it as it progresses. But, PJ, why don't we go ahead and fill out the rest of these brackets here? Why don't we do a little prediction time? Mono e mono. Let's see who can make the better bracket. So let's start. We got three freebies because we have three results that are already final. Yesterday, Canada, they beat South Africa 1-0. Earlier today, Brazil came from behind to beat Japan 2-1. And then the big shocker, Paraguay knocks out Germany in penalties. So let's start with this game tonight. This will count towards our predictions, and then we'll work our way through the rest of the bracket here. Who you got going? Who do you got advancing, Netherlands or Morocco?
2: Yeah, Netherlands tonight. I think they're going to win. I told you pregame I thought they'd win about 1-0, 2-1 in regulation. So I think it's going to be a close matchup, but I think they'll find a way to win. I just like their offense a little bit more. I think they'll find a way to break down that Morocco defense. So I'll take the Netherlands to win this match against Morocco. But this is like one of those 8-9 games, Pat, in the tournament in March Madness, right? Coin flip that could go either way, could decide a lot of bracket pulls. But I'll roll with the Dutch to get the win in this one.
1: Yeah, I'm going to go opposite here. I think Morocco wins this in penalties if I had to make a prediction. I just, you know, again, maybe this is just because of the odds that were given out on BetMGM, and it's, you know, slight favoring of Netherlands, but I really do think these teams are about as dead even as you could have. And I still think Morocco is not getting the respect that they've earned here over the last 4+ years. Went to the semifinals in 2022 and tied Brazil in the group stage. And so, like, they've already proven that 4 years ago was no fluke. And they've certainly proven it as well with AFCON and what they've done in the last 3 years since. So I'm going to pick Morocco here to get it done in penalties over the Netherlands. But that's unfortunate. One of these two teams has to lose tonight. All right, let's go to the next group of games tomorrow. Or actually, let's just go here in order of the bracket from top down. So France, Sweden. With the winner playing Paraguay, PJ, I don't think this one's going to take long. Who do you got winning tomorrow?
2: Yeah, as much as I love a good underdog, Sweden isn't the one. I'm going to take France. If Netherlands was up 4-0 against Sweden in the game when they played in group, I'm nervous for Sweden when they go up against the France attack. So I like France to take care of business.
1: All right. Yeah. Same here. You know, Sweden, they're going to try to defend for their lives, but I just don't think they have the offense. Even if they hold France to 2 goals, I don't see them getting more than one. So I got France going on either 2-1 or 3-1. That seems to be the most likely score line for me. All right, let's go down then to the next group of games. Portugal, Croatia. This is a good one. Now this is going down on, let's see, Thursday. Portugal, Croatia, Ronaldo, Luka Modric, former teammates, two teams that have made deep runs in the World Cup. Croatia went to the semifinals last World Cup. Portugal, they won the Euros. They are normally in the knockout stage in the World Cup. Ronaldo's last chance at a World Cup title. Who do you got winning this one, PJ?
2: I got an upset, Pat. Give me Croatia on this one. I think it'll probably be an extra time or penalty kicks, but I just Portugal, outside of dominating Uzbekistan, they have looked very underwhelming against Colombia and then DR Congo. Croatia, solid team, always really good in these big tournaments. They made it to the World Cup final 8 years ago. And like you said, they still got Luka Modric. So one last ride for him. I think they take out Portugal, Pat. So I go with an upset there with the Croatians.
1: Yeah, the odds, by the way, Portugal on BetMGM -130 to win the game in 90 minutes as well. So, yeah, I don't know if they get it done in regulation, and I don't have either of these teams moving on past this, and we'll talk about that in a second. So I'm going to take Portugal. I don't like it. Don't get me wrong. I'm looking to pick the underdogs every chance I get. But in this particular game, I'm going to go ahead and take Portugal. So you and I opposite there. Okay, and then the winner of Portugal-Croatia gets the winner of Spain and Austria. PJ, you picking a massive shocker here, or you got Spain winning?
2: I'm not. No, I'm going with Spain. Maybe it could be a difficult game. It could be tightly played. Maybe it's tied 0-0 at halftime. But Spain, just too much talent. I think they get past Austria.
1: Yep, I agree as well. I think they shut Austria out. Again, they have been, outside of beating up on Saudi Arabia, which they kind of needed to after they tied Cape Verde, their offense has been underwhelming. But I think they're okay with that. I think they'll continue to work out the kinks. You know, I think they rely too heavily on Lamine Yamal in his first ever World Cup. I think they have some other quality scoring options, but I think they either win that game 1-0 or 2-0, probably 2-0. So, yeah, I got Spain moving on as well. All right, PJ, are we going to be the villains? Are we going to pick against USA when they play Bosnia on Wednesday night, or do you think the red, white, and blue get it done?
2: We are not. I think it's going to be close. I think it's going to be ugly. I think it's going to be physical. Bosnia, I think, is going to play really well and make life tough, but I just think the offense that we've shown is going to be too much. So I'll take the USA to advance in a hard-fought game.
1: I agree. I think it could go to penalties. I really do. Yeah, I think Bosnia, they're comfortable in that. They won back-to-back penalty shootouts in the European playoffs, including over half my bloodline, my Italians, to get here. So they're comfortable playing a game like that. They're going to play for extra time. They're going to play for penalties. I think USA gets it done. I think it's going to be gritty, but I think they'll get it done. All right, Belgium, Senegal. Belgium, another team that's very hyped, overhyped. Over the years, they kind of had that golden generation 4 years ago and couldn't do anything. So Senegal will definitely like their chances in this one. PJ, do you like their chances to knock off Belgium, who are right around even money? They're actually plus 120 to win this one in regulation, but Belgium certainly the favorite to advance here. Do you like Belgium or do you like Senegal?
2: Can't wait to bet the draw in this game at plus 220. That's what I feel best about. This one's going to extra time, Pat, and then good luck trying to pick a winner. I'll lean Belgium. I think Senegal is going to be a popular pick. They were a popular dark horse heading into the tournament. They got good talent. They were in a tough group with Norway and France, so they've seen some really quality teams with quality attacking players and strikers like they're going to see on Belgium, who's been underwhelming in this tournament, but I think Belgium's going to find a way, Pat. So I'll take Belgium in a close one, but I love the draw in that game.
1: Yeah, I am too. Belgium, they're dying to break your heart. I don't think it's going to be in this round though. So I'll take them as well over Senegal. All right, let's try to zip through the rest of these here. Bottom half of the bracket. Mm-hmm. Brazil, again, we already get the freebie because that happened before we came on the air. So Ivory Coast, Norway, the winner plays Brazil. Who do you like in this one, PJ? Erling Haaland in Norway, they got the two wins early. They played their entire backups in their last group stage game against France. Now they draw Ivory Coast. Who do you like in this game?
2: I got a chance to see Ivory Coast in person on Thursday in Philly, and they were going up against Curaçao, so not much of competition compared to the rest of the field. But I was impressed with Ivory Coast. And, you know, they played Germany really tough. I think Germany's probably the same quality of team that Norway is, right in that ilk. But with the inexperience that Norway has, I think that could hurt them in a close, hard-fought game. So I'll go with another small upset here, and I'll take Ivory Coast.
1: Wow. Okay. All right. Mm-hmm. I'm going to roll with Norway. And maybe it's because I'm a Man City fan, so I think Erling Haaland is going to score a hat trick, but you know, it wouldn't be the first time that he lets down in a big game. All right, Mexico, Ecuador. Mexico unbeaten, 3-0. Ecuador got through after they beat Germany in the last group stage game. I'm going to make my pick first here. Mexico, they have really impressed me. I don't think they're losing to Ecuador. They're playing on home soil. Give me Mexico to win a tight one, maybe 2-1.
2: Agreed. I think it'll be tight, but I think Mexico will find a way. I like them as well.
1: Okay. All right. After that, we got England and Democratic Republic of the Congo. This would be probably a bigger shock than Germany getting sent packing by Paraguay. PJ, you taking it, or do the English get through?
2: You know, I think England wins, but I think this one could be dicey. Congo, they tied Portugal, and England, they tied against Ghana. It's going to be a similar type game that both of those were. They're going to park the bus. They're going to make it ugly. They're going to try and make it 0-0 or 1-1, and I think they're going to be successful. I'm actually going to bet the draw in this game. I think we go to extra time, but then I think England's going to win it. So it'll be close, but I don't think it'll be as much of a blowout as people think.
1: All right, PJ, I'm going to finish off the last four in the first round, and we'll zip through it so that we can finish off our bracket after the after this commercial break. So Argentina, Cabo Verde, I'm not picking the upset. Give me Argentina. Australia, Egypt, I think Egypt in penalties in that one. Switzerland, Algeria, dicey one. I think Switzerland probably comes from behind and wins. And then Colombia, Ghana, I'll take Colombia. So Argentina, Egypt, Switzerland, and Colombia for me in those final four games in the bottom half. What do you got?
2: I'm with you on Argentina, Egypt, and Colombia. I like all those teams. I'm going to go with Algeria, though, over Switzerland, because how many times do you see a team get in by the skin of their teeth last second and then they win a game or two? And Algeria off that thriller against Austria, I think that's exactly what's going to happen. I think they upset Switzerland, so I'll take Algeria.
1: There you go. All right, we'll finish off our World Cup brackets when we return. We'll get you an update. Morocco, Netherlands scoreless right now. A couple minutes left to go in the first half. 310-840-4910. I'm Pat Boyle. He's PJ Glasser. 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
0: We know you're jonesing for some football just like we are. And yes, we're counting. NFL training camps begin opening in 23 days. You're home for the NFL. Westwood One Sports.
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1: All right, welcome back. BetMGM Tonight, Westwood One Sports. I'm Pat Boyle. He's PJ Glasser. Phone number to join the show, 310-840-4910. There's about a minute and a half left to go in the first half here. Netherlands-Morocco still scoreless, 0-0. So we'll keep you posted. But, PJ, let's finish off our bracket here. We are predicting the entire FIFA World Cup bracket. So we did the entire first round. Last segment, let's get to the round of 16 with our picks in place. I'm going to rattle off mine real quick, and then if you want to go through your round of 16, and we'll go so forth and so on. We only got about 5 minutes, so we will make it snappy. All right, I got France after beating Sweden. France over Paraguay, no explanation needed. If Paraguay gets through another giant, it'll be a big shocker. I have Morocco winning this game against Netherlands, and then I got Morocco getting past Canada. Heck of a run for Canada, but I think their run ends in the next round. I've got Spain over Portugal. Again, I think very highly of Spain, as no matter how underwhelming they've looked. And then I've got USA with the upset over Belgium. Might not be an upset after the time we get there. I think USA is going to the quarterfinals. I think we're going to beat Belgium. I got Brazil over Norway. I think Brazil's a better team. England over Mexico, but that one I could see going to penalties. Argentina getting past Egypt. And then I had Colombia and Switzerland both winning, and I got Colombia getting past the Swiss. PJ, you're round of 16. How do you see it playing out?
2: Yeah, I'll also go France over Paraguay. I think they'll take care of business against Sweden tomorrow and then against Paraguay. Netherlands, I like them to win tonight against Morocco and then also win against Canada in the next round. I'll go Spain over Croatia in the round of 16. I think Croatia gets past Cristiano Ronaldo in Portugal, and then Spain knocks out Croatia. I also like the USA against Bosnia, and I like the USA to beat Belgium in the round of 16. I think USA is going to be a slight favorite. I think they're better. I think they win. Brazil and Ivory Coast for me, Pat. I'll take Brazil to advance in that match. England and Mexico is going to be super interesting because that game is going to be played in Mexico City. England's going to be favored. Mexico is going to be the home team on home soil, have the crowd behind them, but I think England survives. Argentina, I'll take them to beat Egypt, and then give me Colombia over Algeria as my round of 16.
1: All right, beautiful. All right, on to the quarterfinals. So I got France-Morocco. I got France in a rematch of the semifinals from the World Cup in 2022. That one was 2-0 to France. I think they'll beat Morocco again. I think USA, we give a valiant effort against Spain, but I think the Spanish probably get it done. I'll take England over Brazil in what will be a tasty quarterfinal. And then in an all-South American clash, Leo Messi and Argentina move on. I think they'll beat Colombia. I think that game, if that's the game we get, I think that one's got penalties written all over it as well. DJ, what would your quarterfinal prediction look like?
2: I'll take France over Netherlands. France advance to the semis. Give me Spain over the USA. As awesome as it would be to see the USA pull that upset, I just don't see it happening. I'll take England over Brazil in a game between two heavyweights. It should be a really good one. And then Argentina-Colombia, Pat. I was going back and forth on this one. I'm actually going to take the upset with Colombia. I think that's going to be the team that makes a run in the tournament this year that people don't necessarily see coming. So my final four will be England, Colombia, France, and Spain.
1: Yeah, nearly identical to me. I'll have I have England, France, Spain, and Argentina. I will go with Spain over France. I think a lot of people are already picking France to win the World Cup. I know our guy Costos is picking France. I think Spain knocks him out and gets back to a World Cup final. And then I will take England to take out Argentina, set up a Spain-England final. PJ, what do you think?
2: So I'm going France-England final. I think France is also going to beat Spain, which should be a terrific game. England over Colombia. So how about that? We both got England in our finals, but I'll go with France on the other side.
1: All right, and then I think the Spanish Armada is taking home another World Cup title, and As somebody that's, you know, again, Italian-American in my blood, and I've seen Spain hand delivers some crushing defeats to Italy in years past. I'll never forget that Euro final about a decade ago and they destroyed them 4-0. I think Spain wins another World Cup title. PJ, you got France, England. Who do you think wins it all?
2: I'm going to take France, Pat. They look like the best team. They feel like the best team. They're clicking on all cylinders. Their talent's ridiculous. So I'll go with France.
1: All righty. PJ's picking France. I'm picking Spain. You want to join in? What are your World Cup predictions? 310-840-4910. When we come back, we'll kick off the fifth and final hour with a little hot or cold. He's PJ Glasser. I'm Pat Boyle. 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

0: I'm Pat Boyle. He's PJ Glasser, the Glass Man, with me here on this Monday night, filling in for Brad Evans. PJ going to be with me for most of this week. And we are brought to you by BetMGM. 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The phone number to join the show, open phone lines in the final hour like we always do. You can join our talking text line at 310-840-4910. You can call or simply just text your thoughts on the show or any of the topics we have dived into at 310-840-4910. Great show so far. We appreciate you guys for being a part of it. Breaking down the big trade of the day in the NBA, Ja Morant going to the Portland Trail Blazers, with the Memphis Grizzlies getting Jeremy Grant and Chris Murray back. PJ and I both like the deal for Portland, but assuming there's going to be at least another trade for them, whether it's a massive one or it's just one to fill out some depth, they got a lot of guards. So if they can swap some of those out for some wings or at least another big man, then Portland looking nice, looking like they're ready to take a step forward after they gave San Antonio a good fight in the first round of the playoffs this past year. We talk some baseball. Do you think the Yankees are about to hit their June swoon that they're accustomed to? Got swept by the Red Sox last night, getting crushed by the Tigers tonight, and Jazz Chisholm got hurt. So things going from bad to worse for the Yankees. That actually went final already. They lost to the Tigers 7-3. So it is now five straight losses for the Yankees and eight of their last 10. Not good. Not good. We also talked with Keith Smith. In case you missed that interview, you can rewind on the Odyssey app. You can check it out on the BetMGM Tonight podcast. And so we've talked a little Wimbledon as well. We've talked plenty of World Cup. What a crazy day it's been. This knockout stage is kicking off with a bang. Canada, last-minute winner yesterday to beat South Africa. Brazil, last-minute winner today to beat Japan. Paraguay, the shock of the tournament, knocking out Germany at penalties. And right now at the half, Netherlands and Morocco, 0-0. But there have been some jaw-dropping saves from the goalkeepers just to keep this scoreless. So without further ado, Pete, you ready for a little hot or cold? Or what did you think of that first half so far? I know you were hoping for a Netherlands goal, but pretty good action.
1: Good action, both teams with opportunities to score, both goalies making some big saves, but this is what we thought, Pat. I mean, two really good teams trading punches, both getting opportunities, and I would expect more of the same in the second half. The draw's looking good right now. I still think there's a chance maybe we can get 1-1 going in extra time. I think somebody's going to break through, if not both teams, in this regulation, but entertaining game thus far, and excited for the second half.
0: 310-840-4910. By the way, we had a texter before we get to hot or cold here. We had a texter, Mike from Baltimore. And I guess, I don't know, PJ, you tell me if this is big news here. Mike from Baltimore texted in, OJ Simpson will not be among the Buffalo Bills legends being honored at their new stadium. That's according to Alana Getzenberg of ESPN. Are you shocked by that news? Because I can't say I'm too shocked considering what has happened to O.J. Simpson over the last, still 20, 25, 30 years ago here. There are some things that I just think you can't undo. And so I'm not shocked here that OJ's not going to be honored. I don't know. Are you? Should he be?
1: I'm not shocked. I don't think the Bills necessarily want to associate themselves with OJ if they don't have to. So even though he was a hell of a running back, and I guess I wouldn't be shocked if they were honoring him, but I think they made the wise conventional train of thought and decided it was best to stay away from it and not honor. They obviously got a heck of a team. They got a team good enough to win the Super Bowl. They got a great quarterback. They got a new stadium. There's a lot of excitement. I just kind of don't think they want another distraction as well. And like you said, OJ has obviously been in the news for some wrong reasons throughout the years. And I'm not too surprised they're not honoring him.
0: Yeah, by the way, team president of business operations, Pete Guelli, stated, quote, "We have made an organizational decision that he is not a fit to display inside our new stadium and family circle." So they confirmed they're not going to include OJ on the Wall of Fame or in any historical displays at the new $2.1 billion Highmark Stadium. I mean, yeah, like I said, there's certain things you can't undo. And I know OJ has tried to put himself back in the spotlight over the last couple of years with his, with Twitter videos and whatnot. But I mean, I think he was still displayed on the old stadium, if I'm not mistaken. But it would have been a choice, and I think it probably would have been the wrong choice to put him in the new stadium. I think the Bills made the smart decision here. I was going through, full disclosure, I was going through some Reddit comments because I like to see what some people say on Reddit sometimes. And somebody said, "There is a statue dedicated to Benedict Arnold in the United States up for display. It's just of his boot, no name, no face. Dedicated to, quote, a most brilliant soldier for his heroics at the Battle of Saratoga prior to his defection. At the time of that battle, he was truly a war hero, and the U.S. easily could have lost that battle without him. So honor the work put in, but steer clear of honoring a dishonorable man. Put OJ's cleats on a shelf and say they belong to a brilliant running back. No picture, no name." I just think that you're probably better off just not including him.
1: I agree. Stay away. Don't make it a thing. I guess it already is because people are reporting that he's not going to be honored, but I think they made the right decision.
0: Yeah. 310-840-4910. Let's get to a little hot or cold. Let's get producer Brandon Combs in here for the first time tonight. Combsy, it feels weird. I feel like we normally talk to you way before hot or cold, but what's up, man? How was your weekend?
2: Yeah, man. Look, things were good. Things were fun. A lot of events this weekend. Daughter's graduation party. It was a lot of fun. A lot of alcohol.
0: Did you get banged
2: was consumed.
0: Up? Oh yeah,
2: a little bit. There's my answer. A little bit. Yeah.
1: Is this the daughter going to Iowa?
2: Yes.
1: Who's having the graduation?
2: Yeah.
1: Gotcha.
2: Yeah. So we had our graduation party on Sunday, and then the day before, my podcast co-host, his family has a benefit every year for his cousin who passed away from cancer a few years back. So we do this benefit where we raise money for somebody in the community also dealing with cancer. And it was a great turnout, but also a lot of alcohol was consumed that night too. So, yeah.
0: Wow. So you did the old back to back, a little double dip Saturday and Sunday.
2: Yeah. And I'm 45 and feeling it. I don't recover like I used to, Pat. I do not recover like I used to at all.
0: Nobody does. I mean, I had those, towards the end of that Spain trip. So I got back, what was it, Tuesday morning. And that was 21 hours of traveling because we were up at 5:30 in the morning, Spain time, to get to the airport. And then we didn't get into our apartment until about 8:30 p.m. at night. But then you factor in that we gained 6 hours back. So that's really like 2:30 in the morning if it was Spain time. So again, 21 hours of traveling. That was Tuesday. Saturday and Sunday was the wedding and the brunch the day after. And I consumed a lot of alcohol those 2 days. And I felt like by Tuesday, I still wasn't recovered. And then all the travel on top of that. You heard me on Wednesday's show last week. I thought I was going to die.
2: Yeah. Yeah, I mean, we thought you were going to die too. So yeah, it was, it's definitely do not recover like we used to when we were PJ's age. We don't recover like we did when we were his age. That's for sure. Back when we were 20, 21.
1: Well, I'm 30,
0: PJ, the young buck. I was going to say PJ's 21. PJ, you could pass
1: for
0: 21.
1: I might look like I'm in my 20s. Yeah, I think I could probably. Yeah. I still look young, but 30.
0: You went to Bama, right, PJ?
1: I did. Yeah.
0: How was it at Bama? Did you get into a lot of trouble?
1: Thankfully, not really. No, I'm not too much of a troublemaker for the most part. Definitely had some fun, but stayed away from trouble, which is good. Probably, you know, less trouble than Brandon got into back in the day, I'm sure.
2: there's some stories there, Peach.
1: I'm sure.
2: Some stories for sure. Absolutely.
1: That's BetMGM Tonight After Dark if they ever add a sixth hour to the show. That's
2: BetMGM Tonight After Dark if they ever put us on HBO. That's what those shows are for.
1: Brandon, where'd you go to college?
2: United States Marine Corps.
1: Oh, yeah, there you go.
2: Yep.
0: Fair.
1: So that was my college. You have some good stories. Yeah. You do have some good stories.
2: Quite a few of them. Are you guys ready to get some hot or cold?
0: Yeah. We could share some war stories and some boot camp stories on another time.
2: I absolutely could. All right, let's start here. You guys were talking about, you know, how you can't honor certain people and you can't, you know, bring certain people into your circle of honor. There's another guy that I hear him quite a bit over the airwaves that I just can't, like, people should just stop listening to him. And that's Emmanuel Acho. And he had this to say today: the WNBA would be better off without Caitlin Clark. So I ask you boys, hot or cold? PJ, let's start with you.
1: Yeah, this is going to be a cold for me. What a terrible take this is. The WNBA would be better off with Caitlin Clark. She has moved the needle more than any other player has in the history of the WNBA. Pat and I were getting in, or no, I was doing a show with Alex Gold on Saturday where we were talking about there was a scuffle over the weekend. People know Sophie Cunningham with the point. I'm sure everybody's seen it going viral at this
0: point. It's a great meme.
1: It's been a big so good. Been a big topic of discussion in the W, obviously, how they really haven't had Caitlin's back like I think a lot of us thought they would. And it's been really interesting to see the jealousy of the players around the league with how popular she is, the exposure that she is. But, I mean, look at where the WNBA is compared to 5-10 years ago. Look at how many more teams are in the league. Look at how many more nationally televised games there are. It's just, it's night and day from what it was. And a big part of that is because of the eyeballs of women's college basketball when Caitlin was in it and Paige Beckers was in it and these kinds of players. So, there are a lot of people that wouldn't tune into the WNBA if Caitlin Clark wasn't playing. In no world is it better off without her. So I'm going to go very cold on that one.
0: Yeah, it's cold for me too. And look, I didn't even bother to listen to what dumbassery that Emmanuel Acho had to say, but I have a feeling he probably knew it was going to be clickbait headline. And then again, yeah. I didn't even listen to it. Didn't say what he said. If I had to try to guess, he probably tried to explain it like it's caused so much negative attention and negative conversations and a lot of, you know, racial conversations where there shouldn't be. About the WNBA, and he goes, and if I had a guess, he'd probably say that's why the WNBA is better off without Caitlin Clark. And don't get me wrong, like, there are a lot of exhausting conversations that take place about Caitlin Clark because it so easily goes to race. And whether or not it's fair or not in some points, like, that's unfortunately what happens, and it gets politicized, and it's annoying, and it's like, why can't we just talk about the league with what players are great, what teams are great, what teams are fraudulent, what teams are pretenders, what, like, the way we talk about the NBA, that's how I want to be able to talk about the WNBA, and I feel like it's so completely different. But I guess sometimes you have to go three steps forward and then go a step or two back to then continue to march forward. So, yeah, there is no scenario for me in which the WNBA is better off without Caitlin Clark. She is a superstar. She's a megastar. Millions of people gravitate to watch her. She's incredible. She's not the MVP. She's not the best player in the league. She might not be a top three or four player in the league, but she moves the needle, as PJ said. So yeah, there is no scenario on earth where the WNBA is better off without Caitlin Clark.
2: Yeah, and for all those points that you mentioned, right? Like, look, the elephant in the room is the elephant in the room. And we talked about this last week, you and I. Pat, is that, I mean, if Caitlin Clark was Asia Wilson, Emmanuel Acho would be screaming a whole completely different tune. If the WNBA referees were paying attention and calling games the way that they should be calling games and not allowing Caitlin Clark to get manhandled and tossed around and punched in the throat and all these other things, then the WNBA would be better for that. The WNBA would be better if they had the back of their players as opposed to just sitting there and turning a blind eye to what is clearly going on in their league. So that's what the WNBA would be better off for. Caitlin Clark is a polarizing figure who deserves to be watched, who deserves to be celebrated, and deserves to be a part of a lot of things that the WNBA is just holding her out of for whatever reason. And a vast majority of that reason is jealousy. So, yeah, he can go pound sand with that take for sure. All right, let's move on to the next one. You guys are all into the World Cup. Team USA will go to

0: watching qualifiers. Like, no, screw that. Screw those people. But, like, this is how Bosnia got into the World Cup. They didn't come in first or second in their group in the European qualifiers in the group stage. They had to go through the playoffs. They had to beat Wales. They beat them in penalties after it was 1-1. Then they had to beat Italy. They beat them in penalties. Like, they are comfortable playing a game that goes to penalties. They are comfortable with going 0-0 for 90 minutes. They're comfortable if they get an early goal or if they have to fight back and they're able to squeak one in. Like, it's probably not going to be a pretty goal, but if they score a goal, like, they're content with that, and they will either try to defend it with their life, they'll park the bus, or they are sound defensively, and they're a physical, gritty team. So they're not fast, they're not athletic, but they're strong. And so just I could see USA not having as easy of a time as we did against Paraguay or against Australia. And so I could see it going to extra time. And once you get to extra time, sometimes those 30 minutes seem agonizingly slow. Sometimes those 30 minutes fly by. And I think it will be going to penalties on Wednesday night.
1: Yeah, it's going to be a tough game, boys. It really is. I think a lot of people are just expecting us to wipe the floor with Bosnia, win a 3-0, 4-1 kind of game for it to go similar to the way the Paraguay game went. I just don't think that's going to be the case. I'll go a little cold. I think the U.S. probably win in regulation. I could see them winning an extra time as well. I don't think the game is going to go into penalties. They've been great in these spots. You know, they were when they've been favorites and they've been better than the other team on paper. Those are the kind of games where they've usually handled. So there's no reason for me to think that this one is going to be any different. They played against a great defensive team in Paraguay, beat them 4-1, went up against a solid Australia team, beat them 2-0. Don't count the Turkey game because of how many reserves that they had. But I think against Bosnia, again, I'm kind of expecting like a 2-1 type game. Maybe it is 2-0 with the late goal at the end to kind of make it look a little bit more lopsided than it actually was. I'm obviously hoping this game doesn't go to extra time or penalties, because we saw today with Germany as a big favorite, you do not want to be in that scenario. But I think they'll take care of business in regulation. It'll be a hard-fought game, so I will go cold on them winning in penalties.
2: Yeah, look, maybe it's just me being the soccer novice that I am and watching this Team USA play, you know, early in this tournament and watching how good this offense has been and how dominant this offense has been throughout the World Cup so far. I just think that they're going to come out on fire again. I really do. I think they're going to come out. They're going to score quickly again. I think they're going to score two or three goals again. And I think they beat Bosnia 3-1. I don't think it comes anywhere close to penalties, but that's, you know, just me. Let's go with another soccer one here. France is winning the World Cup. PJ, hot or cold?
1: Oh, I'm hot on this, boys. Absolutely. I like France. I think they're the best team right now. I just feel like when we get into these international tournaments, after group play, you just kind of get a sense of like who the best team is, who's playing really well, whose offense is clicking on all cylinders. And that's France, man. I mean, Mbappe, Dembele, these dudes are just on another level. Again, they were in a tough group. I mean, Senegal, Norway, these are good teams. And they took care of Senegal after that first half, man, came out, looked really impressive. They got a favorable draw now with Paraguay beating Germany on paper. Big favorites against Sweden. They're going to be big favorites again if they get past Sweden. You're going to have some tough matchups potentially in the semis and in the final. Obviously, the deeper that you go, usually the harder that it gets. But they're the favorite, rightfully so. I think they're going to win it. So I'll go hot on France winning the World Cup.
0: I'm going cold because I picked we filled out our brackets last hour, and I'm going to stick with Spain. I think this is Spain's year. I know they might not have been all that convincing in the group stage, right? I mean, they tied Cabo Verde, which maybe doesn't seem like that terrible a result anymore because Cabo Verde, they're into the knockout stage. They crushed Saudi Arabia, but then they kind of played like they didn't really care against Uruguay in a game that if they lost, they wouldn't have won the group. Now, they end up winning 1-0, but they kind of just jerked around in the second half and played not to lose. But I still think this team's got so much experience. I mean, they haven't given up a goal yet. As much as they've been maybe jerking.

0: ground or underperform. They haven't given up a goal. They have not given up a goal yet in this tournament. And I know their group wasn't the strongest, but I just think they've got a squad full of winners. You know, Unai Simón, their goalie, is tremendous. Their midfield is incredible with, you know, Pedri and Rodri, who I'm a Man City fan. I think he's the best midfielder in the world. And then, yeah, like Lamine Yamal, everybody knows his name, and he did score a goal, but like they've got other great attackers. Oyarzabal is great. Ferran Torres. And even if their offense is not firing at all cylinders, I trust that this team can keep any team that they play out of the back of the net. And they can win a 0-0 game that goes extra time. They can win a 1-1 game that goes to penalties. They can squeak out 1-0 wins and just be calm, cool, and collected under fire and pressure. So I think if it is Spain and France in the semis, which is what both me and PJ predicted, I think Spain is just as good as France. And so I would take them to win that. And then I'll pick them against anybody in the bottom half of the bracket, whether it's England, Brazil, Argentina. I think Spain's the best team in this tournament, even if they haven't showed it yet.
1: Well, boys, you guys are both cowards. PJ asked me where I went to college. I told you guys, United States Marine Corps. And just like the United States Marine Corps is the greatest military in the world, Messi is the greatest player in the world. I'm going with Argentina.
2: Wow. The old okey-doke from Brando. Thought he was going to be a homer, and he switched it out underneath. Well done, sir. That I thought you were going to say USA, and I was getting ready to be like, I hope you're right.
1: I'm
0: That was a nice little head fake, Combs. You got me.
2: I like
0: I thought
2: that.
0: For sure you were just going to say USA.
2: Me too.
1: No Keep chance. I, even I'm not, like, I'm not, I'm a soccer novice. But I'm, even I know, like, I mean, I'm just hoping for round of 16.
0: Yeah, I mean, because it's the you fact guys, that the U.S., again, upsets happen. I mean, look at Germany today, no matter how fraudulent you think they are. And me and PJ both have picked an upset. We both think the USA will beat Belgium. I mean, PJ, you think actually USA might be a slight favorite. I still think Belgium would be favored in that game to advance, like probably what like the Netherlands price was today, like minus 145. So nothing crazy. But like USA is most likely, if it goes chalk, they're going to have to beat Belgium, Spain, and France just to get to the final. So I think it's already been a great tournament for us, for the USA. I think they're going to have a hell of a test on Wednesday, and if they get past Bosnia, I still think they can beat Belgium and get to the quarterfinals, but I think that's the absolute ceiling.
2: And it's kind of crazy how people are going to be disappointed if they don't get to the quarters. Like, that's a testament to the team and how they've looked and kind of where we are right now. We've been waiting for this for a while in the States, and we finally got it. So hopefully they keep playing as well as they have been, and I just want to see him against Spain, as I'm sure all of us do. We want to see what that game looks like. Are they going to look like they belong on the same field? Are they just going to get absolutely destroyed? Like, what is going to happen? None of us know. And I hope we get to see it, boys. Honestly, I don't hope we get to see it. It'd be nice if Austria maybe pulled off an upset, or like we get some others along the way. That'd be great too. Maybe just make it as easy as possible. But yeah, likely USA Spain if they make it that far.
0: 310-840-4910 is the number to join. You can call, you can text. When we come back, we could hit on some more hot or cold, because I know Combs saw one of these that I put in there, and I wanted to see if he was going to go to it. So maybe we could do that. But we'll also talk about the Detroit Lions. They've released Terrion Arnold. What's the next in this what could be a long evolving saga? After the massive news that came out late last week about Terrion Arnold. 310-840-4910. 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
3: U.S. men's national team has wrapped up group play. Up next, the round of 32 on Wednesday. 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
1: Welcome on back, BetMGM Tonight, Westwood One Sports. I'm Pat Boyle. He's PJ Glasser. We got producer Brandon Combs in the mix. Maybe we'll do some more hot or cold here in a bit. Phone number to join the show, 310-840-4910. We've been keeping you updated here on this Netherlands-Morocco clash throughout the last hour and a half. They are in the 70th minute. They're in the hydration break. So play's going to resume in another minute or so. It's only a 2 or 3 minute break, which I got to be honest, PJ, I've been watching soccer for a long time. I feel like at the World Cup at Qatar, they were doing the hydration break, and maybe the only other time I could remember was the 2014 World Cup in Brazil, because it was like, there was like a solid 6 days in a row where it was like 100 degrees with humidity of like max percentage. But I don't think this was like a normal thing. I think this is probably going to be a thing now every 4 years, every major tournament. But like, I don't remember the hydration break being a thing that was always always present for the World Cup or the Euros or these major tournaments. Do you?
2: No, this is definitely something that's become new for sure. And I don't think it's going anywhere because they use it to sell ads and commercials. I kind of don't hate it as much as everybody else because it actually is nice during the game to just kind of like use the bathroom if you're watching, you know, and not have to like pause it or something like that. So I don't hate it as much as other people. I get soccer's been played a certain way for a long time. Fitness is a big part of it. And again, when you know the motive behind it, the reason they're really just doing it is not so they can give these guys a water break. It's really just to sell ads. I understand that standpoint. But yeah, I don't think this is going anywhere. I think this is going to be a thing that we continue to see throughout all these major tournaments.
1: Yeah, so again, so you were right. So every mandatory scheduled hydration breaks were introduced for the first time at this year's World Cup. Every match scheduled to pause twice for 3 minutes to allow players to rehydrate and for teams to discuss tactics. While drink breaks were occasionally used in previous tournaments based on extreme heat, 2026 is the first time FIFA mandated them for every single match, regardless of the weather. And I agree. I don't think they're going anywhere. I think it's a great way. It's the TV money, money, money, money, right? That rules the world. Get some more money, some more TV ads. Oh, Netherlands scores. Netherlands gets on the board. Is this goal going to stand? That's the thing. And you got a player that's injured. It looks like Cody Gakpo, who's their best attacking threat. But the Dutch, the Oranje have struck first here in the 72nd minute. They lead Morocco 1-0. What a counterattack. We'll see if that is going to stand as a goal. And again, it looks like Gakpo might be hurt, but there you go. They've broken the seal, PJ. Looks like Netherlands is up 1-0, assuming this goal is going to stand here.
2: Oh, man. Yeah, well, good for my pick on the bracket. The Netherlands is up 1-0. Bummed I didn't just take them to win the game in regulation because that's what I thought was going to happen. That's a bummer. I hope Gakpo is all right. That was a heck of a goal. Crazy how quickly they can just strike, you know? Goalie boots it out, quick little header, and then next thing you know, you got a 2-on-1, and Gakpo makes a beautiful play. So Netherlands up 1-0. Like you said, if this stands, we got about 25 minutes to go or so, plus the stoppage time, and it should be a fun finish to the end.
1: So this all started playing back to the goalie who pings it up to midfield, and you get a beautiful flicked-on header that starts the breakaway, and then Gakpo latches on to, I don't know who that was, his teammate. Looks like he got taken down from behind. I was waiting to see if they were going to give a red card, and then the ball just deflects to Gakpo, who smashes it as he gets taken out from underneath, goes down hard, but scores. I mean, just laced it right into the back of the net.
2: And great shot. Yeah, right. Wow. Right under the goalie's foot. The goalie was kind of caught in between because there was a broken play. Like you said, the player before Gakpo initially had the ball, and he got it taken away from him, but it looked like an Aaron Kitt from the Morocco defender just put it right on Gakpo's foot, and he did the rest. So, wow. Kind of looked like we were just settling in, 0-0, getting ready for extra time, and then bang, 1-0, and now Morocco's tournament is on the line here.
1: All right. Well, I wouldn't be stunned if Morocco finds a way to tie this thing up here. They've been the better team. You know, again, I'm looking at the stats here. And let's see. Morocco, 8 shots, 3 on target, 3 big chances. Netherlands, 6 shots, 2 on target. That was just their second shot on target, 1 big chance, which is the goal they just scored on right now. So, and Morocco has outpossessed the Netherlands 63-37. So Morocco's been the better team, and yet they find themselves down 1-0 with only about 20 minutes left to go now. So just like that, they are on the ropes indeed, PJ. But, yeah, so I think hydration breaks are not going anywhere because money, TV revenue.
2: Yep.
1: You know, again, I think probably Fox and the U.S. powers that be, they were like, oh, you guys only do this for extreme heat? So you want us to show you a game uninterrupted, no ads for 45 to 48 straight minutes? Yeah, no way. We're gonna do these hydration breaks under the guise of looking out for player safety. But also, exactly, that does play a factor. Remember, I don't know if you remember, it was 5 years ago, right? Euros 2020, which was actually played in 2021 when Christian Eriksen had the cardiac arrest, collapsed, yeah, basically died on the pitch and had to be resuscitated, had to be revived. So it makes sense. And no matter where we're at in the States or in Mexico, I mean, again, it's going to be 100, 103 and 104 degrees here in Philadelphia on Thursday and Friday. So I don't blame FIFA for doing this, even if it is really just all about the money.
2: It's an underrated part about this tournament too, and this knockout round, is a team like Spain is going to play their first two games in Los Angeles potentially. We have a team like France that's got to play, I believe, in like Philly and then New York, New Jersey, potentially, like they, or Boston. It's like two of those three where it's going to be like 100, you know? So you got teams that might have to play outside dealing with the humidity versus the teams that get to play in Atlanta or Dallas or LA where they don't have to deal with that. Definitely something to keep in mind too. If you're betting the tournament or looking at futures, any of those kinds of things, that could play a factor, especially, you know, now that we're in this stage and it's knockout round and you're playing 30 extra minutes. And I mean, that wears on everybody. These European teams that aren't used to that kind of stuff, they, you know, could have its effect on them. So we'll see.
1: Yeah. All right. 310-840-4910. PJ, so the Detroit Lions, during our show today, they released Terry and Arnold. Sorry, I'm just trying to get the this little thing that I had pulled up here. They released Terry and Arnold after he was arrested last week. The felony charges of armed robbery and kidnapping. We talked about it on the show, how wild of a story that was. The team announced it too. That wasn't like Schefter or anything else. The Detroit Lions announced they have released Terry and Arnold. By the way, he had his bond set today by Hillsborough County Judge Christopher Sabella. His bond, $1 million, who added the following conditions. Quote, Terry and Arnold is not allowed contact with the 6 co-defendants or the witnesses in the case, and he must surrender his passport within 48 hours. And he was ordered confined to his residence in Tallahassee, except when he would be playing, training, and traveling with the Lions or making court-related appearances or legal appointments. The state asked the judge to require Arnold to wear a GPS tracking device, but his attorneys argued that would not be able to play football with such a device. So, like, they were like, yeah, like, he's down. No, don't worry. He'll still be able to play football. And the Lions were like, no, there's no shot. Like, this was maybe the easiest release in the history of the NFL. Again, we need to get as much evidence as we can, but just from the limited evidence that we have been presented, the public, PJ, like this does not look good at all for Terry and Arnold. So not a surprise. The Lions not even wasting time. They're not even going to try to see what this plays out with, you know, and how this plays out the next couple of weeks. They are moving on.
2: Yeah, and you can't really blame him. Still just a wild story. And being a Bama grad, Terrion Arnold being a Bama grad, just like crazy, man. He was beloved, seemed like a nice, humble dude. he was like best friends with Nick Saban's wife, Terry Saban. That was her favorite player. He'd always hug her before the game, after the game. He would go over to Saban's house and hang out with the team and all those sorts of things. So Terrion Arnold was always loved in Tuscaloosa and was a great player, seemed like a great dude. And then you read this story with everything that was going on, and it was pretty shocking. And like you said, even though nothing is set in stone and there hasn't been anything ruled for or against Terrion Arnold, I mean, you can't blame the Lions for getting ahead of this and making the decision that they did to just release him.
1: Yeah, 310-840-4910, 310-840-4910. None of his co-defendants had bond set for them. Two female co-defendants have pleaded guilty already, and they're cooperating. So their statements have already tied Terrion Arnold to the crimes, even though he was not at the apartment. That's according to the prosecutors. So, yeah, like I said, it's not looking good for him. His attorney, a guy by the name of Harvey Steinberg, argued in court today that the prosecutors are, quote, not even close to showing that the player, that he knew or directed what his associates would do. But, like, he was involved. That's without a shadow of a doubt. And so, like, this just doesn't seem like a winnable case for Terrion Arnold or his co-defendants, but we'll see how long this takes to play out. Could be months. Who knows? But he's not going to be playing football for the Lions this year. 310-840-4910. Take our last break. Last chance to get in on the phones. 310-840-4910. Get you an update on Netherlands-Morocco. Still 1-0 to the Dutch. When we come back, Morocco's got about 15 minutes left. I got some picks for Wimbledon tomorrow, PJ, if you want them. Ooh. And then maybe we could finish off one more hot or cold as well. But I'm Pat Boyle. He's PJ Glasser. This is BetMGM tonight on Westwood One Sports.
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0: join the show. Last chance. You want to call, you want to text, 310-840-4910. 87th minute in Mexico. Winner goes on to the round of 16 to play Canada. And Netherlands leads Morocco 1-0. The goal from Cody Gakpo in the 72nd minute is standing up right now. Morocco, can they get a last-minute equalizer? Netherlands right now looking like they might put this game away more than anything else. They've had the ball here in the attacking zone for the last couple of minutes or so. So it is last chance saloon for Morocco, although there could be maybe 6-7 minutes of extra time with these hydration breaks, so there might be closer to 10 minutes left than 5. 310-840-4910. Day two at Wimbledon tomorrow. PJ, I've got some plays if you'd like to hear them.
1: Pat, I would love to hear them. What do we got?
0: So let's start. I think Hugo Humbert, the Frenchman. He's taken on Zizou Bergs from Belgium. They just played each other on Sunday. They just played each other yesterday in the final at the tournament Eastbourne, the southern coast of England, last tune-up tournament before Wimbledon. Now, normally the final is played on Saturday. It got suspended because of rain. They played it yesterday. Humbert won the first set, and then Zizou Bergs won the next two, and he won it. And so I think normally when you get two guys that play each other in the span of like 2 or 3 days, which can happen if one guy, if they play each other in qualifying and then one guy gets in as a lucky loser because somebody drops out of the tournament. It's not often though that you'll see a final of one tournament be played and then they play each other in round one of the next tournament, but that is the case here. Humbert lost on Sunday. I think he wins tomorrow and I think he's a better player. So over the course of a best of five, I'll take the Frenchman Humbert to cover the -3.5 games. And then one other play that I like is we were talking about Ben Shelton, his chances of making a deep run here at Wimbledon because he's not on Sinner's side of the bracket, going up against a massive server in Vertanen, Otto Vertanen tomorrow. I'm going to play the over. You know, rarely does Ben make it easy on himself. You know, he always finds a way, it seems like, to win and to get into the the round of 16 and the quarterfinals and semifinals at Grand Slam tournaments. But, you know, when he's an underdog, he's normally live. But when he's a favorite, he normally does not win routinely, especially on grass. You know, he's got a big serve and a big game, but he isn't that great at returning. And so Vertanen's got a massive serve. I think that's going to be the difference maker. I think this one goes 4. I could see it going to a fifth set. But Vertanen and Shelton over 41.5. It's a big number, but a big number for a reason. If you get 4 sets with these two guys, the way they serve, you're going over. So I'll take the over between Vertanen and Shelton. And PJ, I think we might have ourselves a late equalizer here for Morocco.
1: Yeah? Did they just score?
0: I think they might. I think they just might! Oh, a header in the 90th minute ties it up.
1: Holy smokes, dude. That is insane. Oh, what a goal that was. Holy mother. That was pretty.
0: Incredible. Beautiful drop.
1: Well played, Lee.
0: Just ping this thing into the box from like midfield, and you couldn't time that header any more perfectly. Oh my gosh, what a goal. What a goal from Morocco, and it is, who ends up scoring that one? Diop. Issa Diop, the 29-year-old defender who plays for Fulham in the Premier League. How many goals has he even scored in his career? I think he scored 1 in the Premier League this year. He just scored the biggest goal of his life. Right over Van Dijk, too. One of the best defenders in the world, Virgil Van Dijk. He outjumps him and just perfectly heads this thing right into the near upper 90. And just like that, it's 1-1. So we might have extra time between Morocco and Netherlands. That's all the time we got for on our show. PJ, can't wait to do it again with you tomorrow, brother. Thanks to PJ Glasser. Thanks to producer Brandon Combs. Thanks to Lee from Westwood One. Thanks to everybody else that's working on the show. I'm Pat Boyle. We got to run. Peace.
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0: night. Here's Lynell Willingham.
1: Yes, indeed. You're the big voice guy. Youngest in charge, Lynell Willingham, rocking out with you as we take you coast to coast here on this Monday night edition of Westwood One Sports Tonight. A hell of a lot to get into in the NBA. That is where we're going to start as we're getting to witness, getting ready to witness a story of redemption. We're getting ready to witness a story of perseverance. Ja Morant, now a member of the Portland Trail Blazers. Ja Morant making his hay with the Memphis Grizzlies throughout the first several years of his career, a two-time All-Star. And quite frankly, what I think we've lost sight of with Ja Morant is just how talented this brother is. The Blazers, though, make a low-risk splash trading for Ja Morant. He comes to Portland in exchange for Jeremy Grant and Chris Murray. And on its surface, right, the first thing that I think is, man, is the rebuild on in Memphis for the Grizzlies. This is the final straw of their deconstruction phase, so to speak. This is the final straw of them tearing it down. Think about how quickly things can change in the landscape of the NBA. It was just two, three seasons ago, right? Ja Morant was viewed as one of the undisputed faces of basketball. And the suspension, flashing the guns on Instagram, and then most recently the injury bug has really, really tainted the picture of how we view one Ja Morant. And as I sit here tonight, if you're watching us on the YouTube stream, there's a grin on my face right now. How do we watch you on the YouTube stream, Lynell? Well, it's easy. You search Westwood One Sports Night. You could also stream us live nightly on X as well. It is at NELL_BTP. Why do I have a smile on my face? Why am I excited about what happened earlier tonight? Well, there are a bunch of reasons I'm excited. The number one reason is, though, I fully expect Ja Morant, now being a member of the Blazers, I fully expect him to take advantage of this opportunity that he's got in Portland. And more importantly, I expect him to get back to all NBA form. I expect Ja Morant to get back to being the guy we know he's capable of being at his apex, at the height of his career. You go back to that 2021-2022 season. I know, guys, damn near 5 years ago. 27 points, 7 assists, 6 rebounds. Ja Morant's a star. I don't want that to get lost in any of the conversation that we have surrounding him tonight. Here's the bottom line, though. Ja Morant has played 79 games the past 3 years due to, as I mentioned, the off-the-court issues, and then the injuries, right? Since 2023, 79 games played for Ja Morant. Here's the thing, though. I think Portland was on a short list of what I would call perfect destinations, perfect landing spots for Ja Morant. This is the city for him to get focused. And more importantly, here's the big part about this. It's the city for him to minimize the distractions. He's got to be shocked right now. Talking about Ja Morant. If we're being honest, he's got to be shocked right now. His world has been turned upside down. He has been totally uprooted, moved to a new city. And the hope is, for me at least, with Ja, is that he's gaining new perspective with the adversity that he's in the midst of. Right now, Ja Morant, his trade value for a guy that's as talented as he is, nobody wanted him. They've been trying to trade him for the past 6 months, and nobody's wanted him. When it comes to gaining this new perspective, though, with Ja, look, the reason that nobody wants him, look, it's not about the flashing of the guns. To me, it's about him getting a grasp on who the hell he is. I believe he's going to get this right because I think he will get an understanding of who he is. Ja Morant's story is one of the best stories in sports. This was a zero-star recruit coming out of high school. Murray State takes a chance on him, and a few years later, he is one of the faces of the association. So his meteoric rise is one that everybody across the country should be able to get behind. But for Ja Morant, this trade to Portland, I think, is going to serve as a wake-up call, and we're going to see the most focused, the most determined, the most hungry version of Ja Morant that we have seen to date. We are. He is going to remind us that he's not just one of the biggest stars in the NBA, but he's one of the biggest stars in pro sports. Anscape, the ESPN partner, did a very interesting feature story on Ja Morant recently here to highlight the level of stardom that Ja Morant has. Ja Morant's shoe, the Ja 3, right? Despite Ja Morant being on the shelf, despite, as I mentioned, him only playing in 79 total contests over the past 3 years, despite that, it has had no impact on the marketability of that sneaker. His basketball shoe, in terms of its impact that it's having on the shelves, the impact that it's having online, and the impact that you're seeing across the WNBA, the NBA, college basketball, etc., his shoe is the premier basketball shoe right now. And I know my old heads out there are going to say, oh, he ain't got nothing on MJ. Don't you love when older people, they don't go MJ. They go MJ. He ain't got nothing on MJ. It's that Southern twang that they put on it. But no, it, clearly the numbers and the longevity pale in comparison, right, to Michael Jordan. But when you talk about Ja Morant's shoe and what it's done in the online store, what it's done in retail stores across the country, and then how many of his peers across the W, the NBA, college, etc., are wearing this sneaker. And here's the difference with this shoe. It's not just a basketball shoe, right? It's stylish on the court. Looks great. But I'm going to be real. I'm the fashionista of the show. I'm probably the best dressed man. Take it from me. I am probably the best dressed man in all of Westwood One Sports. Argue with somebody you love. Hopefully that's me. I would stake my claim as the best dressed man at Westwood One Sports. So trust me. I know ball. I know fashion. Ja Morant's shoe, you could wear out on the town for a night with your honey. Ja Morant's shoe, you can wear it to the club where we're all friends. You know what I'm saying? You could wear it anywhere. Why am I talking so much about this kid's shoe? Because it helps tell the story to me of who Ja Morant is. Ja Morant in Portland with the Blazers is going to show the NBA and remind the NBA exactly who he is. It's one of the most marketable, one of the most fun-loving, and one of the most talented players on the planet. And I think in life, right, and we can all speak to this, right, we're family here on Westwood One Sports. When you go through adversity in life, right, most times you fall back on your craft. Most times you fall back on the work. And if you're Ja Morant here, with all of the adversity that you face, with all the turmoil that is around you, whether it's the injury bug, whether it's the poor decision-making on Instagram Live, take all that into account. Bottom line is Ja Morant's got to fall back on the work. And when he falls back on the work, I think we'll be reminded of just how talented he is. I am stunned, though, that throughout the course of this offseason, and really this dates back to last year as well with Ja Morant, I am stunned that his popularity, excuse me, not his popularity, I am stunned that his trade value, rather, around the league has taken such a significant hit. He's 26 years of age. 26, guys. If we're looking at it, from a basketball standpoint, he is quite literally in the heart of his prime. So the fact that his value is diminished to the point that it has, I think if you're John Morant, hopefully, right? If you're in his camp, hopefully you are looking at John saying, hey, Slim, this should serve as a wake-up call. And things got pretty low in Memphis, right? You got benched. You got suspended. Your coaches got fired. You were arguing with the front office. You were arguing with coaches. America's turned on you, basically. And now you've been traded. So if not now for John Morant, then when? If not now for John Morant, then when's it going to happen? When is he going to wake up and come to the realization of, hey, I've got a massive opportunity here on my hands? I fully expect that this is the wake-up call that John Morant needs. I think John Morant is going to remind us as soon as next year just how talented he is and where he belongs amongst the top point guards in this sport and where he ranks amongst the top players in this sport. He is box office, electric, whatever adjective you want to use to describe him, he is that. But the fact of the matter is, he's played 79 games in the past three seasons, whether due to suspension, whether due to injury. But the bottom line is, when healthy, starting fresh next year in Portland, I fully expect John Morant to seize the opportunity and get back to that all-NBA, all-star caliber form. And look, I'm not acting as if Ja is some flawless player, right? Jump shots lacking from three and the injury bug. That's been his big Achilles heel here. But outside of that, Ja Morant could go. I don't think there's anybody in basketball circles that would question that. I think the question is his head screwed on straight? The question is he going to surround himself with the right folks? And this is the tough part about it, man. And where sports meets reality when it comes to Ja Morant, right? Ja Morant, his story, as I mentioned, right? He was a zero-star recruit. Murray State took a chance on him. And then a couple of years later, he's one of the faces of the NBA. Life comes at you fast. And unfortunately for Ja Morant, came at him too fast. But when you reach a certain level, though, right? Whether that's going pro in the NBA or the NFL, or whether you get a job at a Fortune 500 company, or whether you become, you know, the general manager at a fast food spot, any type of promotion that you receive within the workplace, anytime you reach new heights in your profession, right? You can't bring everybody with you, if that makes sense, right? You can't keep the same circle. You can't participate in the same behaviors once you reach a certain status. And I think that's where we're at with John Morant. I hope this situation, and I know it will, because I believe in the talent, right? Hopefully this situation serves as a wake-up call for one John Morant. And he understands moving forward, hey, playing in the NBA is a privilege, not a right. And John Morant's got to do what he can to keep that privilege. But here's the thing. He's 26 years old. He's 26. What I'm not going to do is sit here and draw negative conclusions on his basketball future based off of the past few years in an organization that, let's be honest, right, has been filled with turmoil. From coaches being fired, you can say, oh, it's John Morant's fault. Well, they've blown this thing up, man. They have signaled here within the past 18 to 36 months, talking about the Grizzlies, they have signaled where their mind is. Desmond Bane is gone. Jaren Jackson has been moved. And the latest domino to fall, and really you can look at it as the official closing of a chapter of Grizzlies basketball, Ja Morant now out of the door. Question is for Ja, is he going to take heed? Is he going to use the situation not as some sort of pity party for himself, but will he use the situation as an opportunity to look himself in the mirror, self-reflect, and go, hey, what matters to me? Hey, what's most important here? I get you want to save everybody, right? But you make it. You want to save people. You get Superman complex. Understand if you're Jai, you can save more people by leaving some folks behind. I think that's probably the message that needs to get across to one Jai Morant. Because if you put the antics to the side, and if he's able to be healthy, this is one of the most electric players in basketball. This is one of the future faces of the NBA. This is a guy that I think can be the best player on a championship team. How many players across the association have his gravity on the offensive end? The ability to break down defenses off the bounce, to force defenses to collapse, to routinely create for yourselves and others, the highlight plays, playing above the rim, making

0: basketball, playing above the rim, being a high flyer, taking as many bumps and bruises as he does during a 48-minute game, you wonder how his game ages. He's 26. He's 26. Right in the heart of his prime. Is his prime ultimately cut short, though, because of the style of play? We'll never know, but breaking news that we got a couple of hours leading into the program. Ja Morant, who's been shopped really for the last 6-7 months, finally has his new home, finally has his new destination. Ja Morant, a member of the Portland Trailblazers, after they send Jeremy Grant and Chris Murray to Memphis in exchange for Ja Morant. We'll see if Morant could get his act together. We go from one troubled star to another next here on Westwood One Sports Night.
1: Just like your fireworks this time of year, the NBA offseason is exploding. GMs are trading players while we're dealing the insight and answers you want to know. Which teams are setting themselves to pop off next season and which could die out quicker than a cheap firecracker? Westwood One Sports.
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0: 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Here's Linnell Willingham.
1: Yes, indeedy. Westwood One Sports Night continues with the youngest in charge, Linnell Willingham, as we take you coast to coast, getting you up to 3 a.m. Eastern Time, bringing you the latest and greatest in the world of sports. For just now joining us, man, massive, massive news coming out of the NBA, and I feel like we're going to be saying that really all night tonight. Massive, massive news coming out of the NBA. To start the show, Ja Morant, in his era in Memphis with the Grizzlies, officially coming to an end. He is now a member of the Portland Trail Blazers. I fully expect him to resurrect his career. I think the situation that has caused him to miss so much time, 79 games over the span of 3 years, right? I think all that's behind him. I think the off-the-court stuff I don't worry about, and I think the injury bug, fingers crossed, passed him as well. Sometimes a fresh start, a change of scenery is all you need. Point blank. It is all you need. I feel that is the case here, right? When it comes to one Ja Morant. I think that is the case here when it comes to one Ja Morant. I feel he'll get back on his high horse. One guy who's not going to get back on his high horse anytime soon, it seems like, is former Detroit Lions corner Terrion Arnold. He was released by the franchise earlier today after he was bonded out. Bond was set at $1 million. He met that bond, and he thought he was leaving the courtroom to go back to be with the Lions. He had a smile on his face, but as we know and found out earlier today, the Lions no longer want any parts of Terrion Arnold after he was arrested last week on felony charges of armed robbery and kidnapping. So here is the backstory I would say surrounding Terrion Arnold and this kidnapping. Terrion Arnold had been robbed. I believe this was a year ago, a little over a year ago, and basically what he attempted to do, and Thrill, help me out on this if I'm blanking on the details here. What he attempted to do was to get his things back, right? Tried to rob his things back. Turns out he wrongfully suspected the victims of being the people that stole from him. So that's the issue here. He is accused of orchestrating the abduction and beating of three men whom prosecutors believe he wrongly suspected of stealing his luxury goods and close to $100,000 cash. It's just a stupid situation all around. If you're Terrion Arnold, when you consider, that's why I think it's so ironic that we're talking about the Terrion Arnold thing and the Ja Morant situation in consecutive segments here, because both of these situations should serve as an example of what you don't do once you reach a certain social status. Once you reach a certain social status, I don't care what your background is, I don't care who your friends are, you shouldn't be on IG Live waving a pistol. You shouldn't be in the strip club on IG Live waving a pistol. Once you make it to the National Football League, under no circumstances should you be participating in attempted robbery. I get Terrion Arnold's thought process here. It's stupid, but I'd be an idiot if I said, no, I don't understand it at all. Terrion Arnold, what did Pooh Shiesty say? He wanted to get it back in blood, right? That is what Terrion Arnold was trying to do here in this situation. The bottom line is, He didn't get it back in blood. He's going to get it back in a lengthy jail sentence, potentially, depending on how his trial goes. He was, though, afforded the opportunity. He was afforded the opportunity to post bond today at $1 million. The Lions, though, releasing him. The decision by Detroit to release him, I think, surprised some folks, is what I would say. Definitely surprised some folks. Because earlier in the offseason, we heard Detroit, and I guess rightfully so, right? We heard Detroit go to bat for him. We heard Detroit take his side publicly. Right? And without having all the details, obviously. They took his side, and where we sit now is the Detroit Lions are stuck in a really, really tough spot here. I want to talk about Terrion Arnold and him needing to make better decisions. I do. But when I talk about this situation, when I put this situation under the microscope, it's extremely difficult, guys, not to think about the immediate impact that it has on the Detroit Lions. The Detroit Lions, as a result of Terrion Arnold being released, they will not make the playoffs for the second consecutive year. And if I'm being honest, they feel like a group that's lost its swagger. They feel like a group after losing their two coordinators last year. They feel like a auraless bunch. And if you've played really any level of football, I'll say if you played at least high school football, you can speak to this. Those of you that play high school football, who did you have the tightest relationship with? If you played college football, who did you have the tightest relationship with? Who did you really go to war for? Was it your head coach or was it your coordinator or position coach? It's probably the latter. It's probably the latter. So when you think about, well, what's wrong with Detroit? What's the missing sauce in Detroit? It's the fact that Aaron Glenn is now the head coach of the Jets and Ben Johnson is now the head coach of the Chicago Bears. As a result of that, you saw both the offense and defense take significant steps back last year. Now, the injury bug, I have to admit, right, impacted both sides of the football for Detroit. I don't think there's much of an argument to make on that front. But that swagger, that edge, that toughness that we're accustomed to, that we're accustomed to seeing from Detroit. We didn't see it last year. We didn't. And you look at this roster now, think about some of the key pillars that are gone or returning from significant injury. David Montgomery, who I believe, right, was the toughness, was the grit of that offense, he's gone. What does that do? Oh, Linnell, it just means more Jahmyr Gibbs, right? Is that a good thing? What do you mean, Linnell? Of course it's a good thing. Jahmyr Gibbs is arguably the worst pass-protecting running back in all of the National Football League, and damn near got Jared Goff split in half at times last year. Disinterested in pass protection. Is he soft? I don't know. You can't be playing in the Motor City and have a little, you know what I'm saying, have a little sprinkle on your ice cream. You can't be soft playing in the Motor City, pal. You can't. And I look at Jahmyr Gibbs as a guy that's got to take a massive step forward next year. I look at Jahmyr Gibbs as a guy who's going to have a lot of pressure on him heading into 2026. He must become a three-down back. He has to. Or else Jared Goff's going to get broke the hell up. There's questions on the offense with the running back spot. There's questions with the offensive line. This has probably been the most under-talked about storyline of the offseason in the NFC. Penei Sewell, right? All pro as a right tackle. We just assume, it's no big deal. It's nothing. It's like going from eating you know, strawberry jam Uncrustables to grape jam Uncrustables. No big deal. Just a change in your diet. No. But they stools going from the right side to the left side. Who the hell knows how that transition works? Cade Mays being brought in by way of the charity case that is the Carolina Panthers. He's brought into town to come be the new starting center. How is that going to work? Do we know that that's going to work here for Detroit? We don't. So they got a lot of questions to me. And then you flip to the defensive side. Brian Branch coming off of major injury. Terrion Arnold no longer a part of the fold. Amik Robertson now part of the Washington Commanders. Where's the pass rush at with this group? There's just a lot of questions. There are a lot of questions to me that face this Detroit Lions group to where I don't know if I can trust them next year to ultimately be a postseason team. I don't know how high I am on that group going into 2026. And then you add the backdrop of Terrion Arnold being cut. Well, what the hell? What is there to like about Detroit? Secondary is in shambles in a division where you've got to compete against Justin Jefferson, Jordan Addison, the Bears' high-octane offense, whatever the hell misfit, you know, toys they're going to put at receiver for the Packers. You got to have your secondary on point. And the bottom line is, Brian Branch coming off a significant injury. Jaden Reed was awful last year. You brought him in via free agency. He wasn't worth a damn. And then you lost to Amik Robertson, who was one of your starters. He's at Washington. Terrion Arnold, he's got an ankle monitor on. What the hell? If you're the Detroit Lions here, how confident are you? If you're a Lions fan, I guess, how confident are you that your group has got what it takes to make the postseason next year? I don't give you a puncher's chance. I don't. I think it's a two-team division. It should be between the Vikings and the Bears. I think the Packers lost too much at wide receiver, and they're probably not going to have, you know, Josh Jacobs. And then I look at Detroit taking a massive, massive step back, man. Massive, massive step back. Not sure where this group goes, but I do know this. They will not be amongst the postseason teams coming up next year within the landscape of the NFC. We opened up the show with massive breaking news out of the NBA. Ja Morant, now a member of the Portland Trail Blazers. We come back. My personal message to the front office, you'll love this, DMV, of the Washington Wizards. All that and more next here on Westwood One Sports Night.
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11: There's been a blank space in the Michigan Trophy case. We'll write their name, Michigan, the 2026 Men's Basketball National Champion.
12: 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A generational drought is over.
13: Golden Tempo and Serena Ball make history in the Kentucky Derby.
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0: Here's Lynnell Willingham.
1: Yes, indeedy. Off to the running here on a Monday night edition of What's Up on Sports Tonight. A hell of a lot to get to as things getting wild and wonderful in the NBA. Ja Morant, now a member of the Portland Trailblazers. LeBron James, Anthony Davis potentially getting rerouted to the Golden State Warriors. We got a lot to get into. But I have a personal message to deliver here before we get into LeBron James and Anthony Davis potentially going to Golden State. The message that I have to give tonight, and can I be honest, can I be selfish? It feels good, ladies and gentlemen, to be able to sit up here and deliver this message. I have a personal message. It is for a group that I refer to as the Wizvengers. Not the Avengers. Those of you who are Marvel nerds out there. No. Not the Avengers. The Wizvengers. Michael Winger. Will Dawkins. Travis Schlenk. The powers that be in the nation's capital that are responsible for ushering in this new era of Wizards basketball. I want to first start my message with a sweeping round of applause. Because hot damn it, no matter how much you guys are doubted, no matter how much adversity you guys have to take on, you inherited the most distressed asset in pro sports, talking about Bradley Beal's 250 Supermax with a damn no trade clause, and you turned it into this. Look at where we stand as a basketball team, as an organization, talking about the Wizards, the basketball gods on your side because of the ethical tank. The basketball gods on your side because of how you've handled yourselves, guys. You are the byproduct. You are the byproduct of successful team building. Talking about the Wizards. But this reputation that you have, oh, it's a tough one. It's a tough one. We all got a family member out there. Maybe it's your little cousin. I've got a little cousin like this. You know, aunts and uncles scared as hell the little cousin to get the driver's license because they don't know what he's going to do once you give him that type of responsibility, once you give him that type of power. He was reckless when he was an adolescent. He was reckless in school. He was reckless growing up. And you think, man, he'll never get it. I think that's how people look at the Wizards. I think the Wizards are looked at as like that can't get right family member because no matter what the Wizards do, no matter what moves they make, it is routinely met with doubt. It is routinely met, right, with this pessimistic mindset. Everything the Wizards do gets looked at as some sort of terrible choice, terrible move, terrible decision. The Wizards to this point, despite what the general public has had to say about them, the Wizards have knocked this rebuild out of the park. Out of the park. They have. Getting Trae Young, getting Anthony Davis, the development of the youngsters, Bilal Coulibaly, Keyshawn George, Alex Saar, Trey Johnson, you name it. Between the development of the youngsters and then the asset management, which has led you to Trey Young, Anthony Davis, now AJ DeBanza, by way of the number one pick. The asset management has been something that other organizations across the NBA should be able to look at and go, hey, if we do it that way, right? Maybe we can have the results that the Wizards have. Now, I know we haven't busted a grape yet in terms of winning games. They haven't done a damn thing. We're still in the on-paper phase of this. But the bottom line is, if they do the great American philosopher Aubrey Drake Graham once said, Drake just stands for do right and kill everything. If the Washington Wizards front office continues to Drake, do right and kill everything, they're going to be amongst the contenders in the East for years to come. This isn't about making the playoffs for 1 year. This is about building a sustained winner. They have set themselves up to do so. Where we sit right now, though, is at a very pivotal point of this rebuild. We're at a crossroads, the great American philosopher, NBA Youngboy, once said. Crossroads, I know. Somebody tell me when I get home. Oh, out here on my own. They're at a crossroads right now talking about the Wizards. They are. Here's why. They have told everyone who would listen that when Anthony Davis is extension eligible coming up in August, and I believe it's 4 for $275 is what AD is ultimately eligible for, right? They have told teams, yeah, when we're able to open up those contract talks, we plan on opening up those contract talks. This is my message to the Washington Wizards front office. And you listen very, very closely. And I want to look directly into the camera when I say this. I want to be right here with Will Dawkins and the Wizvengers. Under no circumstance, you cannot. No, you cannot extend Anthony Davis. No matter how enticing it is, no matter how much pressure Rich Paul and the powers that be at Clutch Sports put on you, no matter how unchy and contentious potentially that these conversations get, you cannot under any circumstance give Anthony Davis the max extension that he is eligible for. If you do, Washington Wizards, you'll rue the day. You'll rue the day that you gave Anthony Davis that mega extension. You'll rue the day that you gave Street Clothes this massive extension. Mr. Glass, as some people like to call him. You can't do it. Just like when you're out at the club and you had one too many and the blonde chick wants to make out with you. You leave it there. You don't bring her home. You don't extend that any further than the club where we're all fam, right? You don't do that. You leave it on the cutting room floor. You don't have to do anything else with Anthony Davis. You got him already. She's already making out with you. Why make her your girlfriend? You know? It's kind of how I look at it here. If you're the Washington Wizards, I beg of you, Will Dawkins, Mike Winger, Travis Schlenk, the powers that be, you cannot under any circumstance, no matter how tempting it is, no matter how much volume those blonde locks have, you can't. Anthony Davis is a one-night stand with the Wizards until proven otherwise. Anthony Davis is a one-night stand in D.C. until proven otherwise. He's got to earn his keep. And Wizards fans out there, relax. If you think Will Dawkins and the powers that be in the nation's capital, if you think they're going to trade him to Golden State for nothing, you're crazy. If you think they're going to get finessed in a potential deal with Golden State, where have you been? Where have you been throughout the 2.5 years of this rebuild? They've done the finessing. They've turned Bradley Beal's 250 no trade clause into this. And you're questioning their ability? You're questioning how strong their hand is at the poker table? Shame on you if you're out there in the nation's capital and you're questioning whether or not the Wizards are going to make a shrewd move here. Shame on you if you're out there in the nation's capital and you're concerned about whether or not the Wizards are going to handle their business properly. They've shown us that at this point they've earned this right. You know what we are? DC family out there, if you're listening, in the DMV, because that's really where the only Wizards fans exist, right? We're at the mercy of the evaluator. At this point, Will Dawkins and company have never steered us wrong. I don't expect them to do it this time around. 310-840-4910 is the number on the talking text line. We're just getting rolling here on a Monday night edition of Westwood One Sports Night. A lot more to get to, including really the top story of the day in the world of sports. Draymond Green declining his $27 million player option with the Golden State Warriors. But the reason that he did it, I think, is fascinating. We could see one of the greatest link-ups in the history of the NBA. I'll give you the details next.
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0: Lynnell Willingham.
1: Yes, indeedy. It is officially Tuesday on the East Coast. We appreciate you being here with us as we take you coast to coast here on Westwood One Sports Night with, you're in the big voice, yeah, youngest in charge, Lynnell Willingham, rocking out with you as we get you up to 3 a.m. Eastern Time. We'll get back into the NFL a little bit later on. But I mentioned that tonight would be chock full NBA conversation, because free agency in the NBA opens up very, very soon. Very, very soon. I believe it's, what, July 1 is when teams can officially start signing unrestricted free agents and things of that nature. We're already kind of seeing some dominoes fall prior to the start of free agency in the NBA. We'll go through a couple of different deals that were made on the heels of free agency coming up here as we roll throughout the show. But the news that has rocked the NBA world here, the news that has really turned the NBA upside down and on its head, is the fact that the Golden State Warriors are trying to pull off what I call the heist of the century. The Golden State Warriors are trying to hop in the time machine and put together a super team, or a team that would be viewed as a super team if it was the year of our Lord, 2018. Now, in the year of our Lord, 2026, what the Warriors are trying to accomplish here is questionable, I will admit. But here is the report. If you've been at work all day, if you've been asleep and not hip to the news, the Golden State Warriors are in an aggressive pursuit of Anthony Davis and LeBron James. The move that signaled that this was on the horizon, the move that allowed all of this to be possible, was Draymond Green earlier today opting out of his $27.6 million player option. He had until 5 p.m. Eastern time on Monday to make that decision. He made the decision before noon. So before lunch, Draymond knew what it was when it came to his future with the Warriors. Here's the thing. Rich Paul, I said the Warriors are trying to pull out the heist of the century. Rich Paul, the agent of LeBron, Anthony Davis, Draymond Green, he is trying to pull off the heist of the century by having all three of his clients in the Bay Area. How will it work is the question. Well, with Draymond Green opting out of the deal, it opens up the mid-level exception, the non-taxpayer $15 million mid-level for LeBron James to sign as an unrestricted free agent, which he is right now. Well, what's up with the Lakers, Lynnell? I thought LeBron wanted to go back to L.A. I thought that was the reality. If we got it ready, Mike, our pal Brian Windhorst of ESPN had this to say about where things stand with the relationship between LeBron and the Lakers.
2: The Lakers, as soon as the finals ended, they had a meeting with Austin Reeves and began the contract negotiations that ended up leading to him deciding to stay, bypass free agency and stay. And they, having these other talks, they reached out to LeBron, to LeBron's representative, to Rich Paul, and said, we'd like to have LeBron back. But there have been no further talks. From what I understand, the Lakers have not made an offer. But LeBron, from what I understand, as of today, when I got this update, LeBron has not, made himself available to meet with the Lakers yet.
1: The fact that the Lakers and LeBron haven't talked yet is egregious. Now, we're going to get on the Lakers in how incompetent Rob Pelinka is coming up here as we roll throughout the hour. But I just want to let you hear the latest of where things stand. So as a result of that, it is expected that LeBron is going to take a meeting with Golden State once free agency opens up. The whole kill is this, though. LeBron only goes to Golden State if Anthony Davis is going as well. And that is where this situation gets very, very interesting. It's why I had that personal message to the Wizards front office about 15, 20 minutes ago, guys. It all makes sense here. We're just chopping wood as we get you up to 3 a.m. Eastern time here. So the Anthony Davis piece of this is fascinating because he's currently a member of the Washington Wizards. He is eligible for a huge four-year extension coming up in mid-August. If you were listening in the last segment, you know I literally got on my hands and knees and begged the Wizards not to go that route. Instead, they should go the route, which I think they're going to go. They need to get on the phone with Mike Dunleavy Jr. and say, well, what do you guys want to give up in exchange for Anthony Davis? We know that Jimmy Butler, just from a pure salary matching standpoint, we know Jimmy Butler must be a part of any Anthony Davis deal. The deal that's on the table, the deal that most likely goes through, is Jimmy, two unprotected first and some pick swaps for Anthony Davis. The interesting part about all of this is like the idea of LeBron, AD, and Draymond Green and Steph Curry teaming up in the year 2026. Fascinating to me. And I think the general public is missing the boat and asleep at the wheel when talking about the potential link up of LeBron, Steph, Anthony Davis, Draymond Green. For starters, right? Put the championship aspirations to the side. Having those four dudes on one team is big time. Must-see TV. It's intriguing, if nothing else. You're going to want to watch. The idea of Steph and LeBron, arguably the two best players of this generation, those two guys teaming up on one team, you're telling me that doesn't intrigue you as a basketball fan? You're telling me that doesn't move the needle as a basketball fan? The hell is wrong with you? This is like my GM mode in 2K happening right now in real time, people. This is the good stuff. This is the good stuff. And here is what I'm tired of hearing already. Here is what I'm tired of hearing already. I'm tired of hearing about their age. I'm tired of it. Tired. Sleep. Tired of hearing about the age when it comes to those three. That foursome, rather. And here's why. From a basketball standpoint, right? LeBron James would be Steph Curry's best teammate since Kevin Durant, right? Am I giving away state secrets when I say that? Am I ruffling feathers? Am I shaking the base of the tree? When I come out with that, no, I'm not. It's the reality of it. He would be Steph's best teammate since Kevin Durant. If you're the Warriors, this is the move that you got to make to extend and maximize Steph Curry. As you saw in the play-in tournament last year, there's plenty left in the tank with Steph Curry. There is plenty left in the tank when it comes to Steph. As you saw in the playoffs with LeBron, there's plenty left in the tank with LeBron. There is. If this group was able to stay healthy, the foursome of LeBron, AD, Draymond, Steph, think about that defensive front court of AD and Draymond. We saw what Draymond did to Kawhi Leonard in the playoffs down the stretch. In the play-in game down the stretch, rather. Brother still got it. We know what Anthony Davis is when he's healthy as a defender. That doesn't intrigue you? That doesn't move the needle? We also got some news on Golden State. Kristaps Porzingis, the Zinger. He's back. 2 years, 24 mil. He'll be back in the saddle with Golden State. Or excuse me. Is it 2 years, 24 or 2 years, 40? Bottom line is, the Zinger, Kristaps Porzingis is back on a 2-year, $40 million deal. He's got a player option for the second season. So you're now talking about a front court that boasts Al Horford, Anthony Davis potentially, Kristaps Porzingis, Draymond Green. I like it on paper. obviously health is going to be the deciding factor, right? But on its surface, I love the potential move for Golden State. And if they're able to stay healthy, I don't think they're better than Oklahoma City or San Antonio. But to me, if they can acquire AD and LeBron, they're at least eye level. They're at least eye level. They're at least in the same stratosphere with a San Antonio, with an Oklahoma City. At worst, they'd be the third best team in the West. Fourth best team in the West, depending on how you feel about Minnesota and Denver. But last year, you saw what Golden State was at times and how frisky they can be at times, key caveat, when they were healthy. You saw it. The key this time around, if you're Golden State, is you've got LeBron and Anthony Davis at your disposal. I don't see a scenario in which those two together don't have success. I'm sorry. I believe too much in LeBron and in Stephen Curry. Those two linking up, those two playing on the same team, it's not some sort of basketball wet dream. It's on the precipice of happening here. We're here. We're at the goal line in terms of this link up happening. If it does happen, if we do reach a point where the Warriors are able to acquire both LeBron and Anthony Davis, and that is what all roads are pointing to right now, is Golden State pulling off that heist. And here's the thing. Draymond doesn't opt out of the player option if he doesn't know that this is on the horizon. It was the smoke signal that had a damn three forest fire behind it. You know? There's fire here with that smoke. This is something that I feel like is almost a foregone conclusion at this point. LeBron and Anthony Davis going to the Golden State Warriors. If this move crosses the finish line, and Golden State ends up with both LeBron and Anthony Davis, I would put them as a title contender in the Western Conference. I would put them in the same stratosphere, eye level to Oklahoma City, San Antonio, Denver, Minnesota, who are the big four in the West. Do we all agree with that? That Minnesota, Denver, Oklahoma City, San Antonio, the clear top four teams within the West. I would put Golden State right in the thick of that conversation if they're able to acquire Anthony Davis and LeBron James. Could you imagine? First and foremost, Kristaps Porzingis and Anthony Davis in your front court. Could you imagine this starting five? Steph, LeBron, Draymond, Porzingis, and AD. Where's the shooting, Linnell? Well, LeBron's got nothing but time to work on that jumper. Kristaps, nothing but time to work on it. But I just look at that group. I look at the size. I look at the basketball IQ. I look at the versatility defensively. Health is going to be the clear thing that could potentially be, you know, a detriment to that group. But what's the old saying? Scared money don't make no money. If you're scared, go to church. Bottom line, this is the move that Joe Lacob and Mike Dunleavy should be trying to make here. You got to do it. Because if not, how do you maximize this window of Stephen Curry's prime? And make no mistake about it, he still is very much within the heart of his prime. 310-840-4910. I want to open up the phones on this. Would the Warriors be a title contender in the West with the addition of LeBron James and Anthony Davis? According to multiple NBA insiders, those two going to the Bay Area, very much a real possibility now after Draymond Green opted out of his $27.6 million player option. If AD and LeBron team up with Steph Curry in the Bay Area, where do you put them amongst the contenders within the West? 310-840-4910. Let's kick things off with Johnny in Atlanta wanting to tap in. Johnny, good evening.
0: What's going on, Lanell? Hey, did you ever watch the movie Uncle Drew?
1: I've seen Uncle Drew. I have.
0: Yeah. So you need to rename the Golden State to the Harlem Buckets because that's all it is. Whole bunch of old people playing. They would not be a contender. They would not. I do not see it. I can't see it because, like you said, you made that trade in 2K 10 years ago for them people like that. Because ain't no way they can run up and down the court with Anthony Edwards and LaMelo Ball. Not even the Spurs. It's too much speed and too much. They're a running team, and they'll be gassed by fourth quarter. They will be gassed. Even though I still think Steph Curry got it, but LeBron don't play defense no more. Anthony Davis can't play defense. And then Draymond, he foul and talk more than anything. So that's going to be their hurt because they don't play defense no more. You back in the day, yes, but now they don't play defense. And my last take is, after all these trades is going down, the Milwaukee Bucks GM look like the best GM in the world because these are dumb trades that are happening right now. That's my take. Y'all have a nice one, man.
1: Appreciate you, dog. I totally disagree. Am I going to be the only one here tonight that feels this way about Golden State? Am I going to be the

0: and think that they can't win.
1: Linnell, I love this move if they get it done. I love it. And I don't care. I don't care about the age thing either.
0: At all.
1: Because think about this. Like, who is one of the best passers in the game still? It's LeBron. It's LaMelo Ball, RIP, right. Charlotte. But it's LeBron James. He's been one of the best passers in this league. He's always been pass first. And now you got one of the best shooters of all time. If they team up with their collective basketball IQ.
0: I'm telling you. I don't see how it doesn't work.
1: It's not unfeasible.
0: I don't see how it doesn't work outside of injury. Like, that's the injury bug to me is the only thing. The other piece of this that I think is fascinating as well, people want to come play with these dudes. They're going to be able to fill out the roster and get depth pieces easily. People are going to be literally signing up and running to go to Golden State and play with those guys. So those that call in and say, oh, the depth is this, the depth is that, I don't necessarily buy it. 310-840-4910. The big news of the day in the NBA, Draymond Green opting out of his $27.6 million player option to make room for what Shams Charania is calling a potential blockbuster. AD and LeBron potentially on their way to Golden State. If the move crosses the finish line, does it put the Warriors amongst the contenders within the Western Conference? 310-840-4910. Your calls on LeBron and AD to the Bay Area next here on Westwood One Sports Night. 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

fucking text line. AD and LeBron potentially en route to the Bay Area. Would it make them title contenders in the landscape of the Western Conference? I already know what all you hating ass fans out there are going to say. Oh, they're too old, and it's 2018, and if this was 10 years ago, my ass. LeBron James at this current juncture is the best teammate Steph Curry's had since Kevin Durant. What did they do when he had Kevin Durant as his teammate? They won the finals. This potential deal, this potential move to me, I think puts the Lakers in that same category.

0: category, not the Lakers, puts the Warriors in that same conversation as as Minnesota, as the Spurs, as the Thunder, as the Nuggets. I think this move puts them in that stratosphere. Obviously, health is the number one thing that could derail this thing. But if they're healthy, if we could pretend just for a second that we're playing with the injuries off, pretty damn good team, boys and girls. Pretty damn good team, boys and girls. I love it. How could you not? Think about LeBron and Steph in the pick and roll. Who do you guard? Are you kidding me? LeBron in the role as a playmaker, as a roller? Are you kidding? Steph Curry, what do? You can't go under and play LeBron on the roll, or else Steph's going to light that ass up. You can't go over and leave LeBron, or else you're going to get dunked on. You all are very much lacking imagination when it comes to the conversation around whether or not the Warriors could be really talented in a championship contender. I don't want to shy away from it. That's the standard here. LeBron doesn't leave Los Angeles to go to Golden State to not have championship aspirations, right? It's not what this is. This isn't charity. This isn't some cute retirement tour. This is about hardware. This is about legacy. This is about where you're going to be placed amongst the all-time greats. And despite what all of you LeBron haters out there say, I don't have any problem with LeBron teaming up with one Steph Curry. It's great for basketball. It's great for sports. You kidding? The question is, though, does it put them in the championship conversation within the Western Conference? Are they on the same level as a San Antonio, an Oklahoma City, a Denver, and a Minnesota? I think it puts them eye level. Would I pick them to beat pick them to beat San Antonio in a 7-game series? Probably not. Right? But you never know. This is the playoffs, baby. Anything can happen. Anything can happen. So to act as if they don't have a shot, I think that's ludicrous. And if you're not giving those two, talking about LeBron and Steph, if you're not going to give them a puncher's chance together, what the hell are you? Put the haterade down. 310-840-4910. I'm afraid to go out on the phones on this. I honestly am. I am terrified of hearing from somebody on the phones on this because I know how the listening audience feels about the greatest player of all time, LeBron James. I know how the listening audience feels about age. Let's do it, though. We have to. Let's go to Ryan in Oregon wanting to check in. Ryan, what's going on, man? What do you think?
1: I think it'd be great. You know what? Health would be an issue, but you only need 65 games out of them. You got so much depth and everything that, you know, you can rest them. It's not like you're not expecting 82 games out of these guys.
0: No, I don't think you can expect 82 out of them. Yeah, and if you do, that's on you.
1: That's on you. Yeah,
0: where do you see them? Where do you see them ranking, though? Where do you see them ranking in the landscape of the West with this move?
1: Like you in the top five. You know, I mean, back four. They're gonna, if that's the group and they're even somewhat healthy, they're gonna have four of the best six players on the court at any given time. A couple years ago, it was you always had Durant and Thompson, Curry. You know, Shea's good. But Shea's one against that four. I'll take my chances. Wimby's good, but, you know, two of the four.
0: Here is what I worry about in a potential matchup with OKC, per se. Unless they can – are they going to be able to get a Marcus Smart who just declined his player option? He's set to hit free agency. I worry about the perimeter defenders in the athleticism. That's their big Achilles heel in a potential situation like this. But as I keep going back to, and I appreciate the call, as I keep going back to, when you have a trio like this or a foursome like this, AD, Draymond, Steph, Goat James, brother, you may get Richard Jefferson to come out of retirement or something crazy like that. People are going to want to play with this group. I use Richard Jefferson as an extreme outlier in hyperbole because you get the point here. They're going to leave no stone unturned in trying to acquire talent around these guys. I don't worry about depth because people are going to be itching to come play with this group. What I worry about ultimately is the health. And it's not of LeBron. It's not of Steph. It's of Anthony Davis. Anthony Davis to me is the most uncertain piece of this entire thing, which is to me why I'm like, yo, if you're LeBron, I get, you know, Clutch Sports has this wet dream that they're trying to accomplish of having LeBron, AD, and Draymond play on the same team. It's beautiful. I love it. Shout out to them. But if you're Golden State, why do you want Anthony Davis? There's not another needle-moving guy out there for you? Why does Anthony Davis, why is he the guy that you're hot after? I don't necessarily get it. But I'll say it till I'm blue in the face. I'll say it till I'm purple. If they're healthy, they're going to be a tough. Just think about it. Don't overthink it. I'm telling you to think about it, but don't overthink it at the same time, right? LeBron, Steph Curry, Anthony Davis, Draymond Green. How the hell do you stop that? How do you score against them? Think about the different lineups that they can roll out there. And then the other part of it is this. People are worried about the depth. People are worried about the depth, right? You've got Kristaps Porzingis and Al Horford and Guy Santos in your front court still. You've got Brandon Podemski. You just need some perimeter defense. And you're cooking with gas here in Golden State. I'm telling you, Joe Lacob, Mike Dunleavy, you made yourself look like a bunch of jackasses on draft night with you all arguing with the cameras on you. You looked unstable. It was real ghetto and ratchet what we saw in the draft room of the Warriors. It was. It was trifling. But this is how you save face. This is how you show the world, okay, hey now, we all right. We cool. We ain't beefing too hard. This is what elite families do. We argue. We fuss. We fight because we want the same thing. Hardware. Championships. And if you're Golden State, it is embarrassing what you've been victim to the last several years. Steph Curry has not taken a step back at all as a talent. Yet the past three seasons, they've been totally irrelevant. They've been totally irrelevant. Will that change with the addition of LeBron James and Anthony Davis? 310-840-4910. If the Warriors can pull this off and acquire LeBron and AD, where does it put them amongst the contenders in the landscape of the Western Conference? 310-840-4910. James is in Georgia, wants to chime in. What's going on, James?
2: Hello, hope you're doing good. What I wanted to ask you was, if Anthony Davis does go to the Lakers, what do you think the Wizards should ask for in return? And how do you feel about them as far as how they feel a lot better now that they've got some of their pieces together? And I was just sort of wondering what your thoughts were.
0: James, I'm going to respectfully ask, before I get to that, to answer the question that's okay. At hand here. And you're not going to answer the question. James, we appreciate you. Let's try to stay on task, guys. I'm clearly asking you a question here. Don't do your own thing. 310-840-4910. Would a LeBron James, Anthony Davis collab link up in Golden State, would that put the Warriors within the title conversation within the landscape of the Western Conference? Cassius is in Atlanta, wants to check in. Mr. Positive wants to chime in. What's going on?
3: Yes. Linnell, boom shakalaka. Yes, I want to chime in. You've done your homework, but let's be real. You cannot beat Father Time. You know that I know that LeBron is the GOAT. Here's the thing. You're right. They have the experience. They have the IQ. They have the talent. But here's the thing, Linnell. I believe you're living in the past in the sense that you're thinking about the greatness that they had, and you're putting it now in 2026, knowing that Father Time is going to catch up to them. You know that Anthony Davis is going to get hurt. Yes, you're emoting right now, my friend. Mr. Positive believes you're emoting. But, yes, I would love it. I think it's great for the game. It's great for the NBA. It would be a juggernaut. Everyone would want to come to the Golden State Warriors. But
0: I just don't know why. So, you keep bringing up Father Time.
3: Yes.
0: Are you talking about for who? For Anthony Davis? Who are you bringing up when you reference Father Time? Who is going to be the one that falls victim to Father Time? I don't see it being Steph. He's aged beautifully, okay, like fine wine.
3: You're right. Linnell, you're right. LeBron takes care of himself. He spends $1 million a year. You're right, Steph. But here's the thing. Regardless of that, you just still can't beat Father Time. The tendons, the ligaments, they will give because of the age and the torque and the speed and just the constant repetition. I know what I'm talking about, Linnell Willingham. Thank you for taking my call, everybody. Go for your dreams.
0: I get where most people want to go with that. Father Time this, Father Time that. I don't buy it, man. I don't. I believe, maybe it's me dreaming. Maybe I'm being totally unrealistic here. I just don't know how you can, with a straight face, just count that team out. Regardless of age, we're acting like none of those dudes have taken a step back yet at this point. None of them. So why do we assume next year is the year? Steph's the same guy he was 3 years ago. LeBron, arguably the same guy he was 3 years ago. Why are we acting as if this year, it'll be this year, this is the year where Father Time strikes? I don't believe that. I don't. I think this group, one, they would hear all the noise. If you don't think they're going to have a chip on their shoulder, if you don't think they're going to feel the pressure of the public scrutiny, then you're crazy. That, to me, all of the doubt and belief, all of the doubt and the disbelief in the group, I think it motivates them. I think it's the factor in the edge that they need to get over the hump. I do. Now, maybe this has a lot to do with me being a massive LeBron fan, and I want to see him win more hardware, and I want to see Steph Curry win more hardware. Think about it like this. The three dudes that were really the best players of the 2000s, right? Or the 2010s, at least. I'm sorry. The best players of the 2010s. Three guys that come to mind. Clear three best. LeBron, KD, Steph Curry. We had a certain loudmouth radio host from North Carolina come on the radio and say that those three would never win another championship. None of those three.
4: I wonder who that was.
0: Wonder who that hating ass host was. I want to add that layer to this conversation on the phones as well at 310-840-4910. It feels like we're getting close to the end of an era when it comes to the greatness of LeBron, Steph Curry, Kevin Durant, the three pillars and clear-cut best players of the 2010s in the NBA. Do you see either of those three winning another title? And then, more importantly, to keep it on task, if LeBron and Anthony Davis can team up in the Bay Area, does it make the Warriors a title contender? 310-840-4910. We'll take your calls on that. Plus, I'll tell you why Mauricio Pochettino in the U.S. men's national team made a massive mistake over the weekend. I'll give you the details on that next.
5: U.S. men's national team has wrapped up group play. Up next, the round of 32 on Wednesday. How far can they go? Let's find out. Westwood One Sports.
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0: Here we go. Party continues as we go coast to coast. Getting you up to 3 a.m. Eastern time. What's on the cutting room floor right now? Why do we say that phrase, by the way? Where did that phrase originate from? The cutting room floor. Really? There we go. Well, wow. Look at you. Shout out to Mike. He was even sharp a day before hump day. Shout out to you, Mike, a.k.a. Taz, a.k.a. the man taking your calls at 310-840-4910. The big news that we got out of the NBA. Rich Paul and Clutch Sports are doing their damnedest to accomplish what many folks consider to be a fantasy, pipe dream. But now, after Draymond Green has opted out of his $27.6 million player option, that pipe dream slowly coming a reality as LeBron James and Anthony Davis, rumored to be en route to the Golden State Warriors. For LeBron, it would be easy, right? He's an unrestricted free agent, signed the mid-level exception, bada bing, bada boom. For Anthony Davis, his route to the Bay Area is a lot more complicated because he is currently a member of the Washington Wizards. The Golden State Warriors are rumored to be interested in moving on from Jimmy Butler to acquire Anthony Davis. The other rumor out there when it comes to LeBron, the Warriors, and AD, LeBron rumored to not be interested in Golden State unless it is a package deal of him and his good partner, Clutch Sports teammate, AD, both of them going to the Bay Area. But like I said, Golden State has got to figure some things out here to make that happen because AD, currently a member of the Wizards, they have 4 future pick swaps and 2 future firsts that they can trade away. Boop, boop, boop, boop, boop, boop, boop, boop, boop, boop. Call them. Make the call. I would be for it. I had to argue. I didn't want to say argue. I'm going to pull up. Where's my phone at? I mean, my mentions today were absolutely on fire. Will, I don't know if you caught any of the ridiculousness that was sent my way on Twitter, but I mean, the engagement that I got today, some people would pay for it. I said the Wizards are at a point right now because this is our pal Kevin O'Connor reported that, hey, they have 2 future firsts and 4 first-round pick swaps to work with in any deal. And I said the Wizards have reached a point where if that's on the table for Anthony Davis, 2 firsts and 4 pick swaps, you have to make the move. You have to. Simply because of the draft capital that's coming back. You only gave away 2 future firsts to get Anthony Davis. And one of those future firsts was the number 30 overall pick. So, like, did you really give up much to get him? 4 future pick swaps for a team that's old and decrepit and probably going to not be very good 4 years down the line from now? I think it's a massive coup if you are the Washington Wizards. Let's go to Scott in Chicago. Who wants to check in and give his thoughts on LeBron and AD potentially going to the Bay Area? Scott, what you got, man? Does it make them a playoff
1: team? Hey, what's going on? Thanks for accepting my call.
0: Yes, sir. Does it make them a contender in the West to you?
1: So my thoughts are this. It'll be fun for the fans. It'll be good for TV and for ratings. But if you're chasing a championship or some hardware of any sort, I don't think that's the move. I don't think they have the legs or the youth. Like you said, AD's contract is going to be almost, what, 40 grand next year. Even if you move on from Jimmy Butler, I just don't think you could acquire the pieces to surround them. We've seen LeBron lose a step on defense time and time. Like it was a lot of layups that got past him because he just don't have the legs to jump up with the younger guys. We've seen Draymond lose athleticism on defense and have to do some egregious things on the court, like kick guys in the lower area and give out elbows and step on guys in the chest. You don't want to see an old man Draymond out there doing that to the younger guys. Nobody wants to watch that in basketball. So I just don't see where they would really go. I think it'd be fun It'd be cool. It'd be a nice little moment in history. We could all enjoy the last. Like, they could all do their farewell tour together or whatever. But as far as
2: how disrespectful,
1: I just don't think so.
2: Do you, what do you think would be LeBron and Steph's reaction to hearing this call?
1: Well, they'll have to go back and watch the footage. Like, I watched the playoffs this season, and I watched LeBron get beat off the dribble more than a handful of times. So you put that with already handicapped Steph Curry, who's not really much use on defense.
2: Did you just call Steph Curry handicapped? Say goodbye. I appreciate it. Say goodbye. Say goodbye. Scott, I mean, come on. Are you serious? Why is the world asleep at the wheel when it comes to the potential pairing of AD, LeBron, Steph, and Draymond in Golden State? I know you all accuse me of being bronsexual from time to time, but hot damn. 310-840-4910. Are the Warriors a title contender in the West if they add LeBron and AD? We'll continue to take your calls on that. Plus, the Buffalo Bills making an extremely controversial decision on the future of their new stadium. That's next here on Westwood One Sports.
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1: All righty. Westwood One Sports Night continues as we hit you up to 3 a.m. Eastern Time. Talking text line wide open for you at 310-840-4910. We're going to get into the Buffalo Bills and the decision that they made, a controversial, polarizing decision that they made when it comes to the future of their new stadium. We'll get to that coming up momentarily. And I want to pay off the tease from the last segment as well. The U.S. men's national team, I thought, and their coach, Mauricio Pochettino, a horrible decision made over the weekend. I'll give you the details on that here in this 1 a.m. hour on the East Coast as well. Talking text line, though, wide open for you, as I mentioned. Big news of the day. The Golden State Warriors. I don't even want to describe this and preface this as a Golden State Warriors move. The Golden State Rich Pauls are trying their hardest right now to get a blockbuster across the finish line. According to multiple NBA insiders, Shams Charania, Brian Windhorst, Chris Haynes, Draymond Green made a decision earlier today at about 10:50 a.m. to opt out of his $27.6 million player option, opting to hit unrestricted free agency. What does that do? That move apparently was made to give Golden State financial flexibility to go out and get LeBron James and Anthony Davis. How would they do that? LeBron would be brought in by way of the non-taxpayer $15 million mid-level exception. An exception that they still have at their disposal, despite them putting pen to paper with Kristaps Porzingis on a two-year $40 million extension. It's not just LeBron that they're trying to lure to town. They're trying to get Anthony Davis as well. To do that, they would have to ship out Jimmy Butler and a series of first-round picks to make it worthwhile for the Washington Wizards. If this deal is able to get across the finish line, and ladies and gentlemen, I don't know how it's been described by others, all signs point to this deal happening. As far as I'm concerned, all signs point towards this deal happening. Draymond would not have opted out of the player option, leaving money on the floor, if this wasn't a reality, if this wasn't something that was getting ready to cross the finish line. You know what I'm saying? So I am under the belief that this is going to happen. If it does happen, from a basketball standpoint, I look at a potential front court of LeBron. Excuse me, not even a front court, because I don't even know what they do as far as the starting lineup goes. We know Anthony Davis has no one-play center. So it would be Kristaps Porzingis at center, Anthony Davis at power forward. You playing Draymond at the three? That's what I'm saying here. Like, there's so many different basketball scenarios that we have to work through with this. But all of them end, to me, in the Warriors being a much better basketball team. All of the scenarios ultimately end with the Warriors being much better and being a legitimate contender within the Western Conference. That is my question for you on the talking text line at 310-840-4910. Does this move, bringing in AD, bringing in LeBron, does it put Golden State amongst the title contenders out West? I just look at it from a defensive perspective. And maybe it's Kristaps coming off the bench and it's LeBron, AD, and Draymond in the front court. A front court of AD and Draymond. I don't know what the hell the last caller was talking about. They called in from, I think it was from Georgia or from Chicago. Draymond Green is still an elite defender. Ask Kawhi Leonard. Y'all remember what happened at the end of the play-in game a couple months ago? Draymond coming up with a big steal on Kawhi to win the game. You know what I'm saying? Draymond could go. He may punch somebody in the neck every now and then. And kick somebody in the kahunas every now and then. Brother can go. Bottom line, putting him and Anthony Davis together and AD when healthy, I mean, you want to talk about switchability, rim protection, the ability to slide your puppies on the perimeter, guarding guards when you get put in a switch situation. AD is him on the defensive end. Question is, will he stay healthy? Right? He's him, but the other H word that's more important is health. Will he be healthy? And if you're the Warriors, this is the type of calculated risk, the type of gamble that you make when you're trying to maximize the latter stages of Steph Curry's career. Because make no mistake about it, this is what this is about. This is all about Steph Curry. You do not want to see the greatest player in the history of your franchise ushered out with 40 lost seasons. You don't want to see that. You want to see him compete for championships. You want to see him on the island of relevancy. And for the past several seasons, Golden State hasn't been worth the floor that they run on. Honestly. This is Joe Lacob, the owner. This is Mike Dunleavy Jr., the GM, putting their minds together and going, hey, we got caught on camera arguing on draft night. Let's let cooler heads prevail here and go make a move that wakes everybody up in the Bay Area. Because, see, they didn't move to the Chase Center to be one and done, to be a play-in team. They didn't move to the Chase Center to not be a perennial playoff contender, a perennial championship contender. And right now they're not. Right now they're not. But if you add LeBron and AD, I don't care what your favorite pundit's going to say, age, father, top, my ass. If they're able to stay healthy, I'm not saying they're better than Oklahoma City. I'm not saying they're better than the San Antonio, but they're eye level. They'd make it interesting. They're way better off with AD and LeBron, duh, than without AD and LeBron. But let's be honest here. Let's inject the folks with truth serum. 310-840-4910. Does an AD and LeBron link up in the Bay Area, does it put Golden State in the championship conversation in the Western Conference, or am I tripping here? Steve is in Michigan. What's going on, Steve?
2: Oh, how you doing?
1: Doing good, man.
2: All right. Let's start with step one. Step one will be LeBron going to Golden State, all right?
1: Well, step one doesn't happen without the AD trade. I'll tell you that.
2: Okay.
1: I don't think LeBron goes back, or goes to Golden State, rather, without Anthony Davis being there or being committed to being there.
2: All right. Well, let's just hypothetically think about step one happening and LeBron going to Golden State. Linnell, I'm not going to lie. Like, it would be like a dream come true to me. Like,
1: in terms of what? Like those two linking up?
2: Yeah, I mean, I'll never forget. I was at Ford Field when Steph was playing for Davidson in the Sweet 16 in Detroit. And I'll never forget LeBron walked in and he had, you know, everyone was like, everybody just stood up and started cheering and whatnot. And like, it was cool to see them like battle against each other. See them team up would be nice. Moving forward, if he joins the team, is Draymond still on the team? Because who's going to wear number 23?
1: That's the real issue that we got to worry about here. Who's going to wear
2: number
1: 23? Well, as much as Draymond Green kisses the ass of LeBron James, I don't think it's going to be any issue for King James if he wants to wear 23.
2: Okay. Well,
1: if I'm being honest, that's actually a good question that you asked. I think LeBron would probably wear number 6. And
2: I could see 23
1: probably gets retired for the Warriors.
2: I think Draymond, I can see that.
1: Arguably a top 5 player in franchise history.
2: Or maybe.
1: But you didn't answer the question, though, man. You didn't answer the question.
2: What?
1: Are they in the title conversation in the West? Where do you put them in the West?
2: Ah, the old guys against the young guys. Be tough.
1: That's essentially what it would be. I think we're underestimating, though, the skill and mental ability, the mental capacity of the youngsters.
2: If they can keep Draymond Green in number 23 in Golden State, and if he doesn't defect and come to the Pistons and wear 23, maybe they got a shot. I don't know. We'll see.
1: You're pipe dreaming here, Steve. And I appreciate
2: I'm hoping.
1: I appreciate you dreaming, though. I appreciate the call as well. 310-840-49. I mean, there's no chance. There's no shot. Can I be real here? Like, the more and more I think about it, I love LeBron, but, like, there's no shot When I say there's no shot, you all are probably saying, see, he's finally come around to it. No, there's no shot. There's no shot of him in this not working to me. And maybe it's the LeBron stand in me. I just, when has this guy failed? It's rare. Hadn't had a whole lot of moments of failure. When he's got a good team around him, brother usually is uber successful. Even at this juncture, like, I think the fact that he's not being asked to be the guy, I think is all the positive that you need for LeBron and Golden State. Not having to be the guy, I think, is the step back that LeBron has taken. I can see him being the second best player on a championship team. And if you can't, where the hell have you been the last three to five seasons?
3: Well, I mean, look what he did this year.
1: What was the third?
3: The Lakers.
1: That was being more of the third guy, but like I get what you're saying. Like, take him out of the – not having him as your offensive engine, I think you're able to get the most out of him, to me.
3: I mean, realistically, to answer your question, when has he failed? Like, you got to go back to, like, really the Miami days, that first series against Dallas.
1: That's probably
3: for
1: like the last
3: actual
1: time.
3: Failure.
1: Right. So that's my whole thing with it. And the other part that I don't think that the casual fan takes into account, similarly with the Ja Morant situation, when you are a high-level competitive athlete like LeBron, Steph, Ja Morant, especially with LeBron and Steph, the greatness of those two, how many times have they been doubted in their career? Not many. Not a lot, right? So think about the massive chip that they would have on their shoulder if this deal does cross the finish line, knowing that they're being doubted. We're talking about two of the three best players of the past 20 years. Being given no shot, link it up, and then being given no shot in the postseason.
3: I
1: think
3: it's
1: laughable. I don't either.
3: It is. I mean, they are on the older end, but they're not ancient. You know what I mean? It's like they still. I don't get it.
1: It would be totally different if LeBron had fallen off of a cliff statistically. It would be totally different if LeBron or if Steph had fallen off of a cliff statistically. Steph in particular is the guy that I'm really geeked up by. Steph Curry this year averaged his most points in three seasons. Like, Steph Curry, man, outside of the 2019-2020 season where he only played like five games due to injury, like, Steph has been available, healthy, and is a walking 25 points per game. Three-point shot hasn't taken a dip. The efficiency's still there. Yeah, he was injured this year. He only played 41 games this year, or 43 games. That was the fewest games since 2019. But if he's able to stay healthy, right, which he's shown the ability to do over the course of his career, like Steph is normally a relatively healthy guy. If he can stay healthy, how in the hell do you not give that group a chance? I don't know.
3: And with Steve Kerr coaching it. Like, Steve Kerr, I mean, coaching LeBron, too. Like, I feel like.
1: Think about the IQ that you have on your sideline. Think about what he, 100%.
3: Like, I feel like that matters for something. That's what it is. And that was pretty damn good.
1: You know, most people don't like to give Steve Kerr a bunch of credit. I get that. Most people don't like to give Kerr credit. But you have to. You have to. And I think he would be a net positive in this situation for this group as far as managing their minutes, understanding how to preserve them throughout the course of 82 and then the postseason. I have more optimism than I guess the average bear does when it comes to, you know, this potential link up happening. 310-840-4910 is a number. If LeBron and AD are able to link up in Golden State, what type of chance do you give them in the Western Conference? Are they amongst the contenders? I told you where I put them at. I think the Western Conference is a four-team race going into next year. I think it's Oklahoma City. I think it's San Antonio. I think it's Memphis. And I think it's Denver. You get this move across the finish line if you are Golden State, and I think they're right in that tier with those other teams. 310-840-4910. How would you feel about LeBron and AD going to Golden State? Do you give them a chance as a contender out west? Myron is in Dallas wanting to check in. What's going on?
4: Youngest in charge, how you doing this evening?
1: I'm disappointed in the lack of ball knowledge by my super astute national media audience. What the hell is wrong with y'all out there thinking that LeBron and Steph link it up again, they wouldn't have a shot?
4: Let me correct you. All of us aren't ignorant, okay? And let me represent the ones who have some light on basketball, okay? When you put that combination together, what you're putting together is experience. You're putting in dogs. You're putting in championship winners. And when you have that combination, along with the coaching of Steve Kerr, you got a winning formulation. I don't care who they're playing against. Now, here's the difference. You tapped on it earlier, the 82 games. Look, right. They don't need to lead the West. All they need is be right. All they need to do is take a similar path that you saw with the Knicks. They just need to get into the playoffs. A third to fifth position is fine, and then that's when they're going to shine, because there's no way that you can put that combination together, right, with the skill that they got, not to mention the egos, that you think that they're going to allow this to come together and not succeed, okay? Now, my thing with that is that this is going to not only solidify Steph, LeBron, and shed some light on AD, but it's also

0: all understand how close this is to becoming a reality. We're on the doorstep here. Draymond does not opt out of the player option if this deal wasn't a potential reality. 310-840-4910 is the number. Big time news out of the NBA, really starting from this morning, man. Draymond Green opting out of his $27.6 million player option, opening the door for the potential link up of all link ups, LeBron and Anthony Davis potentially on their way to Golden State. LeBron by way of the mid-level exception, and Anthony Davis would have to be routed there via a trade from the Washington Wizards. If Rich Paul can complete this Clutch Sports wet dream and get LeBron, Draymond, and Anthony Davis on the same team with Steph, does it make the Warriors a legitimate title contender in the Western Conference? 310-840-4910. Your calls on that next here on Westwood One Sports Night. 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

0: 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Here's Linnell Willingham.
1: Yes, indeedy. Once more, Sports Night continues. We haven't talked a whole lot about the World Cup. That'll change here in the final hour and a half of the show. What a day it was, honestly, in the World Cup. Two out of the three matches finishing in penalty shootouts today, man. Like, that's what soccer is about. That is what soccer is about. The excitement of this tournament is massive. I think Mauricio Pochettino and the United States men's national team missed a massive opportunity by resting a lot of their key guys the other night in their match. Obviously, they go on to lose, but it doesn't impact them as they already had won their group. The momentum, though, the air that was sucked out of Team USA's balloon, though, you wonder how it impacts them coming up on Wednesday in their matchup. In their matchup against Bosnia. You wonder, is the momentum, not just for the team, but the momentum of this country, the way we've all rallied behind them, after watching them lose, or even before watching them lose, knowing that our key guys weren't going to play, my interest level wasn't as high in the game this past Friday. And I think if you're Mauricio Pochettino, you may have suffered two losses. You lost the match, and then you may have lost your momentum. We'll see what happens coming up Wednesday when they take on Bosnia. 310-840-4910 is the number. Big news out of the NBA. It started with this. Draymond Green opting out of his $27.6 million player option. That opens up the door for what I'm calling the Clutch Sports wet dream of having Draymond, Anthony Davis, and LeBron all team up together with Stephen Curry in Golden State to create a team that, if this was, hell, 2020 even, they'd be the favorites in the NBA Finals. Where do you think they rank amongst the landscape of the Western Conference if this deal ultimately crosses the finish line? 310-840-4910. The other piece of this that I don't know if I brought up or spoke enough about is what they have from a depth standpoint, in addition to LeBron, in addition to AD, right? They re-signed Kristaps Porzingis tonight. You have Al Horford under contract because you signed him to a free agent deal a couple of weeks ago. So that's your two bigs coming off of the bench more than likely. Kristaps and Al Horford. You've got Jaxel Lendenborg, who you drafted 11th overall, a rookie that I expect to come in and have immediate impact. They need help in their backcourt. They need some guard help, which could come by way of Chris Middleton, Marcus Smart, Tim Hardaway. Everyone's going to be scratching and itching to come play with that group if LeBron and AD are able to get to Golden State. If they land those two, I put them in the same tier as a Minnesota, as a Denver, as a OKC, as a San Antonio when it comes to the Western Conference. Am I tripping? Am I overvaluing the impact of this link-up? 310-840-4910. Where would you put the Lakers in the Western Conference if they're able to lure both – excuse me, not the Lakers. Damn it. I mean the Warriors. I keep saying the damn Lakers. You all know why. It's part of my bronze sexual disease that I suffer from, according to you all. But no, where would the Warriors, where would they rank in the hierarchy of the Western Conference? Damn it, Mike. Thank you for getting in my ear. I've been doing it. How many times have I done it throughout the show and you just let me go? Every time I've caught myself, shout out to me. 310-840-4910. Let's go to Clint in Dallas wanting to chime in. Clint, what's going on, man? Welcome in to Westwood One Sports Night.
2: I'm good tonight. How are you?
1: I'm actually upset, if I'm being honest. You asked me how I was, I'll answer you. I'm upset because most of the general public is not giving this potential Warriors team enough of a puncher's chance to me out west. We forgot who we're talking about, it feels like.
2: I think that's silly. I think a lot of it is just hatred toward LeBron, and I'll admit I'm not the biggest LeBron guy, but the man's a hell of a player. The thing I would look at in this is a couple of things. obviously the biggest thing is always going to be the availability of AD. How healthy can he be? Can he stay healthy? And because of the age of these guys, the wear and tear of a long season, injuries obviously are more prone to happen to an older guy than a younger guy. But let's just go on the whole basis, roses and rainbows, that they're healthy. That all of these guys can put in 65 to 70 regular season games.
1: And that's all it's going to take, right? You agree that that's probably all that it takes. They don't got to play a bunch. To me, man, I think it's as simple as this, bro. They get into the dance. You get, as long as you avoid the play-in, you fine.
2: Yeah, I would say. And if they're all healthy, I don't see why they're not a top five team, even possibly the three. But the one thing that I wanted to comment on is this. If I'm the Wizards, I look at this and I go, okay, I'll help you make this happen. All right? Jimmy and AD's money is pretty similar.
1: Right.
2: And I look at it and I go, all right, they'll probably have a two-year window with this team. So you're going to give me two first-round picks. I want 2029 and 2031. Or I want 29 and I want Yaxel as a part of the deal.
1: I'm a Wizards fan. So I'm a Wizards fan, right, Clint? And I've been wrestling with this all day on social media. I think you're totally spot on. What I would be even more interested in, Clint, it starts with two ones because that's what I gave up to get Anthony Davis, right, if you're the Wizards.
2: Right.
1: And then the pick swaps, to me, is what's even more valuable. To your point, with a team that's going to age and regress as time goes on, I think the pick swaps are even more valuable than just the straight-up picks themselves.
2: You give them that two-year window, and you avoid 27 and 28 because you say that's their chance. But come 29, and then also if you're a Wizards fan, you're rooting for these guys. You're
1: 100%
2: for them to win it all, because if they win it all, these guys might all just leave the league to get together and say, that's it, boys, we're done. We did what we wanted to do.
1: And then wouldn't it be
2: to the bottom, and you might end up with a first pick in the draft.
1: It'd be something special, Clint. I appreciate you as always, brother. 310-840-4910. Oh, my man is on the line. Corey, what's going on, brother? I'm good,
3: bro. Come on,
1: brother.
3: How you doing?
1: Good to hear from you, man.
3: See, this is why I don't like the NBA. You know what I'm saying, man?
1: It's I knew you weren't going to like this.
3: It's always this stacking, man. I thought the Golden State was going to go down as a team that at the KD, that crap, the debacle with KD. Y'all was going to ride it out to the sunset. Now you're talking about bringing LeBron. Hold on. Let me start by this. I'm a Baltimore guy, and the closest thing to me is the Wizards, man. Mm-hmm. Out of all these years, out of debacle, you know what I'm saying? This is the closest, you know what I'm saying, we done came to even enjoying some hype. You know, KD, Trae Young, and DeBonta. You know what I'm saying? I think you owe that to the fans that had that type of excitement to at least get into the play, you know what I'm saying, the play-in. You know what I'm saying? Just the thought of it.
1: And I think you're selling the Wizards short on saying they're just going to be a play-in team.
3: But see, that's what I say, man. Only if is strategic, and you do make this happen. The only thing I don't like about it, if you bring this goddamn on Jimmy Butler, the crash out dummy, man. I swear, man, I don't know how that's gonna mix, man. If you bring him into the mix, you feel me?
1: So Jimmy Butler had to be escorted by police out of the Miami facility. He almost beat everybody up on the Timberwolves.
3: Hey, man, I don't know how that's going to play out.
1: Hey, look, can I tell you this, bro? Can I just be very straightforward with it? He's not coming to D.C. pulling that mess. And you got my guarantee. He's not coming to D.C. and pulling that. You don't realize I stand at 6'2", 275 pounds, Corey?
3: Man, I don't know, man.
1: I'm not letting it happen, Corey.
3: It seems as though everywhere he go,
1: he's trouble.
3: He got something. Yeah, it's something. It's something, man. It's always something with that guy, man. So I hope the Wizards got, you know what I'm saying, a strategic plan about that, man. And if they do make that happen, man, it's going to be some exciting times down in Washington for once.
1: I think we're going to have sustained success with or without Anthony Davis. I appreciate the call. Let's go to Manny in Riverside. Manny says he has breaking news about Mike Dunleavy. This should be incredible. This is Riverside, California.
4: Yes, sir. Linnell, thank you for taking my call. Can you hear me okay?
1: I hear you loud and clear, brother. What's going on, man? What's up?
4: Hey, brother. Hey, I'm an Uber driver here in L.A. I make my riders listen to your show when I drive late. Yeah, so check this out.
1: I appreciate you, man.
4: I'm in Santa Monica right now, and Santa Monica is right down the street from Brentwood. Brentwood is where LeBron lives, right down the street from O.J. Simpson. And I took two pictures. This is breaking news. Mike Dunleavy was walking on Ocean Boulevard.
1: He was walking on Ocean Boulevard by himself?
4: He was by himself. Like a creeper, I followed him for a little bit. He met up with some friends at a restaurant. But, yeah, Mike Dunleavy's in town. This deal is happening.
1: Ooh-hoo-hoo-hoo! That's the news that you only get here on West Football Sports Tonight, baby. That's what I'm talking about, man.
4: Breaking news, my brother. And I got two grainy pictures. And it looks it's him. It's him, bro.
1: Do you have me on social media?
4: No, but I can add you real quick.
1: N-E-L-L underscore B-T-P. And if you need to know how to spell my name, just go to the website.
4: Yeah,
1: send me those pictures, brother. I need those pictures ASAP.
4: I yelled and he waved back at me.
1: So there we go. There we go. I appreciate you. You got anything else to add here?
4: No, that's all, brother.
1: Okay, I appreciate you as always, man. 310-840-4910. I mean, this is why this show is just bonkers to me. First of all, shout out to Santa Monica, baby. Show us some love to the YIC, baby. Let's go. I love it. This is incredible.
5: Breaking news out here.
1: So he's got photos of Mike Dunleavy in town. And you got to think, right? With free agency about to crack off, I'm not totally surprised that he's in town.
5: No.
1: But, like, the fact that he's in town tonight, I don't know.
5: We're going to have to get these pictures and see if we can throw them up on the screen. What's happening in Santa Monica?
1: why is Mike Dunleavy walking on the beach at night? We're going to have to find something out here. 310-840-4910 is the number. Let's do this. We got a lot more to get to. Obviously, I want to take your calls. We're going to put the O.J. Simpson conversation on the back burner for a second. We're going to keep things in the NBA. I want to continue to run through your calls. But there is a former NBA star that's interested in a potential return. You're not going to believe who I'm talking about. I'll tell you next here on Westwood One Sports Night.
0: Just like your fireworks this time of year, the NBA offseason is exploding. GMs are trading players while we're dealing the insight and answers you want to know. Which teams are setting themselves to pop off next season and which could die out quicker than a cheap firecracker? Westwood One Sports.
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1: What a day it's been in the NBA. For a sport that clearly, like, pales in comparison to the NFL, we gotta put some respect on the NBA, man. I think we may be reaching a point where the NBA's offseason rivals the NFL's offseason. This has been fireworks from the get-go. Draft night trades, big-time extensions, big-time stars on the move. I expect this offseason to continue to be fireworks. I do. What happens next, though, to me, is the Jaylen Brown domino. I feel like that's the latest or the next domino to fall before we get anything on LeBron or Anthony Davis. I think we will have Jaylen Brown news in the coming days as well. Buckle up is what I would say, man, if you're an NBA fan, because the train is not slowing down. Orange, California. Ryan wants to check in. What's going on, man? What do you think?
2: Hello, sir. How are you?
1: I am good, sir. How are you?
2: I'm doing all right. I just wanted to chime in and say I think everyone needs to hold their horses about a potential LeBron to the Warriors. It hasn't happened yet. That being said, I also want to put in my two cents and say we've seen these super teams made up of veteran players. And, you know, I'm a huge Laker fan, and I was very young when it happened. But I'm sure everyone remembers when, you know, Karl Malone and all these other big names joined Shaq and Kobe, and we had, you know, a super, super team. I think it was like 03, 04, 04, right? I believe that's true.
3: Mm-hmm.
2: Right. So, to be fair, those guys reached the finals, but they didn't win. And then in the coming years, you know, all the older vets became more of a liability than anything. So I'm pessimistic enough to say that should AD and LeBron and gang mosey on down to, you know, the Bay Area, it's going to end mostly the same way. It's going to disappoint everybody. It's just not going to work out. And it's,
1: I appreciate,
2: it's going to be more
1: look,
2: of a stain
1: on. Is this going to be what?
2: It's going to be more of a stain on everyone's legacy involved than anything.
1: I don't think, and I appreciate the call, strong thought. I mean, look, everyone's entitled to their opinion on this. I feel like one of our last callers mentioned, like, the disdain for LeBron as being, like, a reason for, you know, to be pessimistic about this. I don't know if that's necessarily true. Everyone that's mentioning Father Time, right, like, I would be a dumbass to sit up here and tell you, no, age doesn't matter. No, what are you talking about? I get that age matters. I get the Father Time is essentially undefeated. I just am such a believer in the ability of the guys, specifically LeBron and Steph. Those two guys haven't lost to Father Time yet, first and foremost, because they're still playing at a super high level, despite being up there in age. If they're able to stay healthy, man, like, that to me is the biggest question mark, is the health piece of all of this. I don't think it has much to do with, like, the on-court ability. I think they'll be fine from that perspective. The issue that I see them running into is not being healthy enough. But, like I said earlier, if they can avoid the NBA's play-in tournament, I think they're going to be fine. But obviously time will tell. We'll see if the deal even happens. What's more likely? LeBron and AD teaming up in Golden State, or Ben Simmons making a return to the NBA? That is what's on the horizon right now. If you're an NBA fan out there, Ben Simmons is already posturing towards his return. He did an interview with Men's Health magazine where, if I'm not mistaken, he's actually going to be the cover athlete here or a cover person here coming up in the latest edition of Men's Health Magazine. He was interviewed and was asked some pretty stiff questions about, you know, the way that his time in the NBA ultimately ended. He is planning a comeback, though, and names the 76ers and the Heat as potential landing spots. Here's a quote from Ben Simmons in Men's Health Magazine about his comeback, saying, quote, "I plan on getting as strong as I can physically, getting my ass on the court, and then the team realizing that my abilities will be needed. Maybe I'll go back to Philly. Miami would be nice. And not because it's Miami, but because I like Eric Spoelstra, I like the Heat, and I like the culture." How do I put this nicely? Ben Simmons, the next time he decides to step on an NBA floor, he should have to pay an NBA organization to bring his ass into a building. What are we talking about here? This is why certain people, first and foremost, what's the magazine name? Men's Health Magazine. You got 4.2 million followers on X. You're a pretty big deal. Why the hell do you give a rat's ass about Ben Simmons' lousy ass? Honestly. Last time I heard from Ben Simmons, wasn't he like turning into like a professional pro bass fisher? Isn't that the last we heard of Ben Simmons? He was fishing?
3: I think he won a championship in that.
1: Oh, so his success in the water. His success in the water's got him thinking, well, let me go back to my regular 9-to-5, being an oversized, overrated, soft, untalented, unmotivated, skillless pile of poo as an NBA player. This is regular 9-to-5. I thought when I initially was putting the show together tonight, when we thought about Ben Simmons, right? And when I was thinking about him, I was like, man, the LeBron news had just broke. We're hearing all the stuff about Kawhi Leonard, and we'll get to Kawhi in a second. But I thought, like, why is Ben Simmons trying to stay relevant in the news cycle? What's he got up his sleeve, right? Does he have, like, a tell-all book coming out or something where he's trying to get his name back popping so he can drop a bombshell on us? But then I thought, maybe he just misses basketball. Think about life for Ben Simmons at 6'10". Basketball has been his identity. So the past several years without basketball in his life, we can laugh at it. We can talk about what he isn't as a player. But he's probably heartbroken, lost, confused. Now that basketball isn't a main thing in his life for probably the first time ever. So I empathize with him a little bit. But the other part of me is annoyed at Ben Simmons. I hate that he wasted his opportunity. I hate that he refused to put the work in to maximize his talent, to maximize his ability. Ben Simmons irks the hell out of me, if I'm being honest. And he should irk the hell out of you too. Do I have confidence in him making an NBA return and a comeback? What's more likely, Ben Simmons having a successful NBA return or the Warriors winning a title with LeBron and AD? That's what we should open up the phones on. At 310-840-4910. What's more likely? A Ben Simmons successful comeback? Or LeBron, AD, and the Warriors winning a title? 310-840-4910 is the number. In lieu of Ben Simmons trying to return to the hardwood, let's do this. No better time for a fresh installment of the most highly anticipated power ranking segment and all the pro sports, Nell Super Six Pack, top six things more likely than a successful Ben Simmons return next.
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19: 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It appears by its own numbers, the U.S. government seems insolvent. It's reported that the Treasury shows about $6 trillion in assets and over $47 trillion in liabilities. 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

0: 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Here's Linnell Willingham.
1: It is the final hour of power, baby. Yo, what's with one Sports Night? What a ball we've had. Me and you, rocking out, going coast to coast, getting you the latest and greatest in the world of sports. Will the Thrill Dalton helping us produce the program. Taz behind the glass taking your calls at 310-840-4910. There's so much to get to here. I can't leave my man Tony in Montreal hanging. So let's pot up Tony in Montreal before we move on to a fresh installment of Nell Super Six Pack. Tony, what you got?
2: How you doing? Can you hear me?
1: Of course I can hear you. My ears are unclogged.
2: Listen, I'm going to call you Greenpeace because you said something about a wet dream. I'm saying this guy's wailing. He's not trolling. He's wailing because you got the old men smoking cigars just like Michael. And I know you're not serious because I don't think you believe any of that stuff, but you just want to get some guy in Montreal to call you up and give you the gears. But I'll just tell you this, okay? The Knicks in five for the next 3 years, no one's going to be kicking them around because Jalen, and you know I'm right about that. Jalen is the man right now, and he's a team leader. You don't have to be the best in the world. You just have to be the best five, and then you have to have five on the bench, and you have to have animals like Robinson and Shamet and guys like that.
1: Oh, and you know, my God. Whoever's honking you out, hopefully,
2: I'm at a Tim Hortons, bro.
1: What's Tim Hortons?
2: Tim Hortons is like Dunkin' Donuts. Like that's a Canadian version of Dunkin' Donuts.
1: What time is it in Canada right now?
2: Right now it's approximately, I'll tell you exactly. I think. Hang on. Just give me a sec. It's about 2:02 in the morning, bro. 2:02. I'm doing my legal papers. I got to be in court tomorrow. And I'll tell you honestly, I went to the Supreme Court of Canada this morning, filing papers. And then tomorrow I got to go in court because I have a moron for a competitor who's not that well attuned to being reasonable. So I have to get up and do this kind of work right now so I'm prepared for tomorrow morning.
1: I listen in to you, bro.
2: And I'll just say this. I'm 67. I'm not a young, good-looking guy like you. You know, you could say, you know, LeBron was an amazing player. Like, I don't ever say anything bad about him. And I still think he is a specimen. And all the guys you mentioned, like, Curry to me is just an amazing player. Like, the phenomenal talent that you're talking about is, it's actually intergenerational. I'll go back to great players like Pistol Pete Maravich that I don't know if a lot of people see him play, but, you know, I want to know why he was so great. His dad taught him to go and dribble up and down the stairs where he lived in a tenement, and he dribbled going backwards.
1: Imagine trying to dribble upstairs? That's incredible.
2: But he was doing it backwards coming down.
1: So do you think I'm tripping, Tony? Are you calling to troll me? Do you think I'm tripping about the Lakers having a shot? The Warriors, damn it!
2: You keep saying the Lakers. I think it's Lakers that you really want, but I think it's an interesting hypothesis. I'm not saying that you're trolling anybody. I'm just chilling with you, and I'm saying I wanted a break, and I like talking to you because the reason I like talking to you, man, I don't know you, but you're the kind of guy I would sit down in Waterville, Maine, when I was living in Maine, and I would sit down and talk to you in a good bar and talk hockey, talk baseball.
1: We probably wouldn't be talking much hockey, but I get your point, Tony. I love hearing from you, my friend. We'll talk soon, buddy. 310-840-4910. You got to love Tony in Montreal, don't you? I mean, just the guy. Our pals north of the border, eh? Just absolutely marvelous. I could pass for a Canadian. Honestly, before I started doing this show, I mean, I'm being for real. I mean,
3: I don't know if I see it, Linnell. I don't know.
1: What's missing?
3: The accent. You don't have the accent.
1: You don't think that I have a Canadian accent? You don't think I could talk about the people from Canada? You don't think I could talk about LeBron James and Stephen Curry? No?
3: That's not bad.
1: Tony in Montreal. Tony in Montreal, if you're still listening, pal, send a text or a text line. And tell them how well I sound as a Canadian. I could pass. I'd be Lionel Willingham.
3: Oh.
1: Sounds like Will the Thrill Dalton is intimidated by my Canadian accent.
3: No, you're actually selling me on it. I didn't know you had that gear in you.
1: The things that I could do with this throat, Will the Thrill Dalton. I mean, I've got the voice box. Hold on, I'm talking about my voice box. This is where we wish we could just. Is there a button to make him go away? 310-840-4910. I want to get into my super six pack, man. Were we able to find the here we go, Taz. Without further ado, it's time for the most highly anticipated power ranking segment in all of sports talk radio. It's time for Nell's super six pack.
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0: 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It's time for Nell's Super Six Pack.
1: Shout out to the big voice guy. Why are we doing an installment of Nell's Super Six Pack tonight? I'll tell you, the 6'10 light skin glob of poo, Ben Simmons, did an interview with Men's Sport and Health. He's trying to get a NBA return under his belt. We've been taking calls all night on the likelihood of LeBron and AD, if they go to Golden State, turning them into a title contender. What's more likely? LeBron and AD turning the Warriors to a title contender, or Ben Simmons having a successful comeback? In lieu of that, I thought, you know what? Let's do it. Now, Super Six Pack, top six things that are more likely to happen, ladies and gentlemen. Top six things that are more likely to happen than a Ben Simmons successful comeback. Number six, me getting back to my high school playing weight of 220 pounds. Listen, if I didn't tear my ACL on senior night, I'd be in the NFL right now. I'm telling you, I'd be like a 6 or 7 year vet. I'd be on my second contract and I'd be having my way. But unfortunately, I tore my ACL. Senior night, I weighed 220 pounds. We got to keep the bed under me, though, our super producer, Taz. But, look, I currently weigh – I'm not going to tell you all how much I currently weigh. But know that I'm far from 220 pounds and know that my weight has went up, not down. If you follow me on social media, I give you full body post every now and then. I may not look as heavy as I weigh, but I am, and that's – that's something that's more likely to happen, though, than Ben Simmons having a successful comeback. Me shedding almost 100 pounds is right up there. Number five, the super producer of this program, who we're sadly without tonight due to an unfortunate event, our guy Denton Day, has been bald for a while now. You know what's more likely than a Ben Simmons successful comeback? Denton Day's hair making a full comeback, ladies and gentlemen. Look. He goes and has moments where he doesn't shave for a while. He goes and has moments where he lets it all hang out when it comes to his follicles. Him growing his hair back, to me, clearly more likely than Ben Simmons making a successful NBA comeback. By the way, what would constitute a successful Ben Simmons comeback? I'm not talking about him being an all-star. I'm not talking about him being all-NBA. Nothing like that. What would constitute a successful comeback for Ben Simmons? Just being on a roster, making a team, being a part of a rotation?
3: Yeah, I feel like being a solid rotation piece for a good team. You know what I mean? Like, he's not just on the... I don't feel like being just on the roster, that's going to cut it. So he needs to be a little bit of a...
1: He's got
3: to
1: be somebody.
3: Show us a little something.
1: I love that he's going after this comeback. Because the last time, like I said, the last time we heard from him, he wanted to be a professional fisherman. I don't know if that's the proper term for it. He did
3: win a championship.
1: Will, every time you bring it up, I roll my eyes.
3: It's ring season, Linnell. It's ring season.
1: It is ring season where you put jewelry on that ring finger for no reason. I don't think he's coming back successfully, but it leads for a good radio segment. Number four, Nell Super Six Pack, top six things that are more likely than a successful Ben Simmons return. Tom Brady coming out of retirement and winning a Super Bowl with the Raiders. And if we're being honest, right, this list only has things that are more likely to happen than a Ben Simmons successful comeback. If Brady was to lace him up for the Raiders next year with Brock Bowers, with this revamped offensive line, with Ashton Jeanty, I'd give him a chance to be pretty damn good. Super Bowl, eh. Being pretty damn good, though? Yeah, more likely the Ben Simmons coming back and being pretty damn good. Number three, NL Super Six Pack, top six things more likely to happen than a Ben Simmons comeback. Gas going under $3. Yes, ladies and gentlemen, gas right now where I'm currently located is about $3.79. It was as high as $4.50 in some parts of the region as of a couple weeks ago. Gas going under $3, more likely than a Ben Simmons successful return. Hot Carlito chiming in saying, Diana Rossini and Mike Vrabel getting married and going public, more likely than a Ben Simmons return. Hot Carlito, you get the gist of the segment, don't you? Will the Thrill, I'm going to make your job a hell of a lot easier and make it more concise when we wrap this thing up. I will go rapid fire through my list once more, but I want to get it out for the people. You can catch this list on social media. Just search us up at Westwood One Sports Night. Number two is Colin Kaepernick returning to the National Football League. That, another event more likely to happen than a successful Ben Simmons return. We obviously know about the tumultuous exit that Colin Kaepernick had from the National Football League. And yeah, I'm telling you, Afro and all, Colin Kaepernick coming back to the NFL more likely than a successful. I'm dragging with that one. I know I'm probably reaching with that one. Because when we talk about what constitutes a successful return, someone's going to sign him, I think, right? Right. We don't know.
3: Oh, yeah. Somebody pick him up.
1: And here's the one that's going to knock people's socks off here. I want your calls on this, too. 310-840-4910. What is more likely in the U.S. of A than a successful Ben Simmons return? 310-840-4910. The number one thing on this list, this is going to piss a lot of people off, that's more likely to happen than a successful Ben Simmons return: Donald Trump getting a third term as the president of the United States. That's how you put a list together, baby. Nell Super Six Pack, Ben Simmons, former Sixers star, announced in a men's sport and health magazine that he's going to make a comeback to the NBA. And in lieu of that, I thought, you know what? Let's make a list of the top six things. Nell Super Six Pack, you know how we get down. The most highly anticipated power ranking segment in all of Sports Talk Radio. Let's make a list of the top six things more likely to happen than a successful Ben Simmons return. Number six, me getting back to my high school playing weight. I tell you all the time, if I didn't tear my ACL on senior night, damn it, I'd be in the National Football League. I promise you I would. Maybe. Number five, our super producer, Denton Day, is bald as hell. His hair making a full-blown comeback more likely than a successful Ben Simmons return to the NBA. That comes in at number five. Number four, Thomas Edward Brady. Did I say it right? Is it Thomas Patrick Edward?
3: Thomas Edward Patrick Brady.
1: Thomas
3: Jr.
1: Edward Patrick Brady Jr. His ass coming out of retirement and winning a Super Bowl with the Raiders more likely than a successful Ben Simmons return to the NBA. Number three, gas going under $3 a gallon. We know the current political climate of the country. It's got gas sky high no matter where you live at. Where I'm at, it got as high as $4.50 a couple of weeks ago. even that more likely than a successful Ben Simmons return. Number two, in terms of Nell's Super Six Pack, top six things more likely than a Ben Simmons successful NBA return. Colin Kaepernick being reinstated by the National Football League, being signed by a national football team. We know how his tumultuous exit from the league went. But I do think his return to the NFL more likely than a successful Ben Simmons return to the NBA. And then number one, Nell's Super Six Pack, top six things more likely than a successful Ben Simmons return. Donald Trump getting a third term as the president of the United States. Ben Simmons, you better not try it, brother. Your ass is grass. There's no shot. You get back into the NBA and have success at that. 310-840-4910. Your calls on things that are more likely than a successful Ben Simmons return to the NBA. When we get back, Ben Simmons trying to return to the NBA. There's a star guard in the NBA trying to return to prominence. He took the first step to doing that earlier tonight. We'll give you the details next. 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

About a half hour left to go. Here on Westwood One Sports Night. I want to reset things here while we got an opportunity to do so. Ben Simmons, I'm sorry. What we did to Ben Simmons in the last segment, honestly, was not fair. If you missed any of that, lucky for you, our guy Will the Thrill Dalton, he's going to have the podcast up for you, and he's going to have some YouTube video up for you as well. Just brought you another fresh installment of No Super Six Pack. Six things more likely to happen than a successful NBA return for one Ben Simmons. It feels like the NBA has really been the main topic of conversation tonight when it comes to Westwood One Sports Night. We did have a pretty massive story out of the National Football League that we got to in the opening hour of the show. If you're just now joining here as we reset things, welcome in. You missed a lot, damn it. Where you been at? Terrion Arnold, star corner for the Detroit Lions, released by the Lions after he was released on $1 million bond earlier today, stemming from an incident that happened last week. Terrion Arnold last week was arrested on felony charges of armed robbery and kidnapping. His bond was set at $1 million. He met the conditions of the bond by getting the money. He is not allowed to have contact with the six co-defendants or the witnesses. He must surrender his passport within 48 hours, and he was ordered to be confined to his residence at Tallahassee, Florida, except for when he would be playing, traveling, or making court-related appearances. So that's not bad, I guess, if you're Terrion Arnold, training or traveling with the Lions, that is, or making court-related appearances. The state asked the judge to require Arnold to wear a GPS tracking device, but his attorneys argued that he would not be able to play football with such a device. So the prosecution ultimately wavered in that request, but the damage has already been done. This situation, if you're not familiar with it, first and foremost, Terrion Arnold, if you're not familiar, former first-round pick of the Detroit Lions. Back in 2024, he was the 24th overall pick. He has been a really, really good player since entering the National Football League, man. Why is he in this situation? So authorities are accusing Arnold of orchestrating the abduction and beating of three men who prosecutors believe Arnold wrongly suspected of stealing luxury jewelry and $100,000 in cash from him. According to prosecutors, the victims were abducted 3 days after cash and luxury items, including Rolex watches, Louis Vuitton bags, were reportedly stolen from Terrion Arnold at an Airbnb. The prosecutor said that six of Arnold's associates carried out the crimes by holding, beating, pistol whipping the victims, and that Terrion Arnold wasn't there at that time. Prosecutors argue Arnold is responsible for the crimes because he told the associates that he thought those were the people that robbed him. So this is a situation that we could all learn from, first and foremost, right? Similarly to what we're going to talk about in a moment with John Morant, right? I think it's awesome that we're talking about these two things together. When you reach a certain status, right, your lifestyle choices must change. Point blank. When you reach a certain status, you can't do everything you once did. You can't. Bottom line. With Terrion Arnold and with John Morant, their lack of understanding of that is why they're in the situation that they're in right now. If you're Terrion Arnold, you got robbed. Oh, well, right? Who cares? Call the police. Don't do your best Pooh Shiesty impersonation and try and get it back in blood. What the hell are you thinking, Terrion Arnold? And anybody in his camp, the six co-defendants, they aren't your friends, bruh, man. If those six co-defendants was really your men,
they would not have followed through on your request. They would have looked at you and said, brother, what the hell are you thinking about right now? You had a whole career ahead of you. What the hell is $100,000 to Terrion Arnold, man? When you think about his first round NFL draft salary, what the hell does $100K mean to him? It's not worth it, Terrion. You can't move the way you once moved. And I get it, right? He's from Florida. Florida boys in the water. Florida cats cut from a little bit of a different cloth, right? The tough Tony fake gangster act's got to be a thing of the past. And I'm not accusing him of being that. But when, let me just put it in my perspective. If somebody was to come in here while I was asleep and take my laptop and my lights and my memorabilia on the wall and my expensive Comrex unit that allows me to work from home, you think my big black ass is going to go try and rob them back? No. Maybe if this was 2016, when I was fresh out of high school, wet behind the ears, breath smelling like E&J. I was going to say Similac. You thought I was going to say Similac, didn't you? No, no. Irk and Jerk was my liquor of choice when I was a young college freshman. Drinking illegally. I'm sorry. I'm knuckle. No, like that. When you advance in life, man, and I said this earlier when talking about Jai, you have to change your circle and change your behaviors. And I get it, right? Especially when you're a guy like Ja, who's undrafted, unranked recruit in high school, right? Zero star. Murray State takes a chance on you. You blow up on their campus. You go crazy in the tournament. Next thing you know, you're going crazy in the NBA. Life comes at you fast. You got to separate the good apples from the bad apples in your clique. You know it. You've been hanging around these brothers for the past 10, 15 years. You know who you could take along for the ride and who you can't. Discernment, man. And I'm not saying like once you get rich, once you make it, you got to just cut all your friends off. But you'd be a damn fool to participate in the same behaviors that you were participating in when your ass was broke. See, you don't have nothing to lose when you're broke. When you're John Morant, when you're Terrion Arnold, when you're two faces of your respective sports, you at that point have something to lose. And that's the problem that I have with Terrion Arnold, man. Silly situation. The bigger picture combo, though, is about the Detroit Lions. Oh, if you're a Lions fan, close your ears. They will not make the playoffs for the second consecutive year. And I'll take it a step further. As we sit here on June the 30th of 2026, the Lions feel like a auraless group. The Lions feel like a group that have lost their swagger. Why have they lost the swagger? Where did the aura go? It's in New York and it's in Chicago. With Ben Johnson and the Bears and Aaron Glenn and the Jets. And some of you are probably saying, well, what the hell did Aaron Glenn accomplish in year one? Now, how does the aura with him? Look, the Jets may not have the aura, but the Lions don't anymore. You know what I'm saying? Like, to me, the loss of both Aaron Glenn and Ben Johnson, I think, is the primary reason why the Lions took a step back last year. Injuries also was an issue as well. And then here's the thing. If you've played really any level of sports, football in particular, where there are a lot of coaches on staff, whether you play high school, college, little league even, man, Pop Warner, normally your favorite coach ain't the head coach because you're not – you don't have as many intimate one-on-one opportunities with the head coach. Your favorite coach is normally the assistant, right? That is how it normally works when it comes to football. Your favorite coach ain't going to be the head coach. It's going to be the assistant because you have more intimate moments with them. They get the most out of you. That's how I look at Detroit with Glenn and Ben Johnson being gone. There were a lot of cats on that team whose favorite coaches was those two, not Dan Campbell. And everybody loves Dan Campbell. Bite your kneecaps off. Rah, rah, rah, rah, rah. Right? Everybody loves him. He can't push the same buttons that Aaron Glenn and Ben Johnson can push. He just can't. So I think they're hurting off of that. And then going into this year, major questions up front with the offensive line. Penei Sewell, all-pro right tackle, being asked to move to the left tackle spot. We'll see how easy and smooth of a transition that ultimately is. And then there's a move that was made that I think

0: fans understand the significance of, but I don't know if the rest of the general public does. Demo is what the St. Brown Bros call him on their podcast. Amon-Ra and Equanimeous, right? Amon-Ra, wide receiver for the Lions. Equanimeous, free agent, brother of Amon-Ra. Demo is who they referred to David Montgomery as. He is now a member of the Houston Texans. He was the physical smash mouth hammer of that Lions offense. You take that away from Detroit, and I really question what they're going to be this year offensively. Look, some of you are probably saying, well, they still got Jahmyr Gibbs, bro. What you talking about? So when it comes to Jahmyr Gibbs, right, I think he's under as much pressure as anybody in the National Football League next year. And here's why. For the first time in his career, he is going to be a full-time back. He has split carries with David Montgomery. David Montgomery is one of the best pass-protecting running backs in football. Jahmyr Gibbs, one of the worst pass-protecting backs in football. If he don't get better in pass pro, and they've got to take him off the field for Isaiah Pacheco, as Hot Carlito was saying, we're going to have a problem. No, I don't think Isaiah Pacheco could come in and fill the shoes of David Montgomery. You must have lost your rabbit ass mind. Ain't no way he comes in and has similar production. But I'm not really worried about the Lions offense. That's not the side of the football to me that I have real doubts and reservations about. It's the defense, right? You lost Terrion Arnold because you cut him. You lost Amik Robertson to Washington. He was your nickel corner last year. He's gone. Brian Branch is coming off a torn Achilles, guys. Hello? There's trouble in paradise when it comes to the secondary of the Detroit Lions. DJ Reed, rather. Who am I? It's getting late. DJ Reed, who came to Detroit last year by way of the Jets, one of the most sought-after DBs on the free agent market. His ass was terrible last year. One of the lowest graded corners in the NFL via Pro Football Focus. And I'm not going to sit up here and pretend like PFF is gospel. But when they say your ass is trash, normally your ass is trash. So I have questions about their secondary. Outside of Aiden Hutchinson, who gets after the quarterback for Detroit? If Aiden Hutchinson goes down, that pass rush is in shambles. I'll take it a step further. If Aiden Hutchinson goes down, Brad Holmes, hit me up, brother. You can hit us up on the talking text line. They'll push you through. 310-840-4910. They ought to sign me if Aiden Hutchinson goes down, man. I worry about the depth of the Detroit Lions. I do give credit, though, to Brad Holmes, because I think he's been Brad Holmes, their GM in Detroit. I think he's been one of the best general managers in football since he's taken over that job. And that roster, year in and year out, is one of the better ones in the league. What does he do this time around? Before the Terrion Arnold thing came out, y'all know I've been talking about this as like the last dance for Detroit. Because after this year, Jared Goff's cap hit explodes to something like $71 million, a number that's totally untenable, and they're going to have to move him or extend him. That decision is going to be made off of what happens in 26, in my opinion. And the other piece of why I'm down on Detroit, the Terrion Arnold stuff is great or terrible. Not great. Gosh, that sounded awful. The Terrion Arnold stuff was awful, clearly, right? But even before that, I just think Detroit is at best the third best team in their division. I think it's the Vikings and the Bears, clearly a cut above what the Detroit Lions are. I just do. We'll go from one troubled star to a star that's trying to get his act together and resurrect his career. Ja Morant, if you're just now joining us, ladies and gents, now a member of the Portland Trailblazers. He was dealt from the Grizzlies in exchange for Jeremy Grant and Chris Murray. I think Ja Morant goes to Portland. First of all, I think it's the perfect destination for him. And I think he goes there and resurrects his career. I think he goes there and reminds folks why he was a former All-Star. The biggest issue John Morant has been his lack of availability. He's played 79 games in three seasons due to the off-the-court stuff with the guns and then the injuries. As I said with Therrien, I'll reiterate it here with John Morant. As you get more success, as you reach new heights in your career as a professional, as your financial status changes, you cannot, depending on your circle, most of the time, you cannot, depending on your background, you cannot keep the same clique of people around you. You can't. Not saying they totally cut their water off and kick them to the side, but you have to have a level of discernment to know who you can ride with, who you got to love from a distance. And I think for John Morant, his biggest problem is not being able to, you know, strike that balance. Because if the people around him was really his homies, if the people around him really loved him, it's no way I'm letting John Morant. Why are we driving around with a firearm, period? We got buku money. We can hire security, armed security detail, bulletproof. We can do whatever we want. Carrying around a firearm and then flashing it on social media is not the right thing to do, clearly. But, you know, unlike a lot of other hosts out there across the country, I don't believe that, like, the past 3 years for Ja, I don't believe that that's some sweeping indictment on what his career is going to be. I believe in the resurrection. I believe in giving him a second chance, and I think he is going to maximize his second chance, and I don't have a lot of doubts about it. Here's the thing that we forget, right? When he is right, this is a guy that's 26-8. Box office, plays above the rim, marketable, a superstar. He's got everything you want to be one of the faces of this league. He's just got to get his act together. And you all could probably relate to this, right? When you go through adversity in this world, sometimes, right? Think about his perspective right now for a second. He's probably shocked. He's been dealt. I know the past 3 years have been rough, but I don't think he ever saw himself outside of Memphis. Even though they've been trying to trade him for the past 6, 7, 8 months, when the reality of the situation sets in and you're actually gone, it's a little bit different, right? And I think if you're John Morant, I'm looking at this situation and hopefully going, okay, let's not look at this as a net negative. Let's look at the positives in this. This is going to be my wake-up call. He's got to gain new perspective. And it's not about, like I said, it ain't about flashing the guns. It's about having a grasp on who you are now. You're Ja freaking Morant, one of the biggest stars in the world, not just in the NBA. You can't hang around lions and tigers and bears anymore. You got to get out of the wilderness and put yourselves with some folks and surround yourself with folks that care about your survival, that care about your longevity. I even blame his damn father partially for this. I don't think his father has been a strong enough figure in terms of ensuring that his kids got the right support and cast around him. It's all fun and games when he's gritting up and down the sideline. I don't like when he's having to miss a bunch of time due to stupidity. But lucky for John Morant, the Grizzlies, to me, sent him to one of the few destinations that I thought he really could look in the mirror and go, you know what? Let's get this train back on the tracks. That's how I look at it when it comes to the John Morant situation. One other big breaking news item that we got tonight. Draymond Green opted out of his $27.6 million player option with the Lakers, opening the door for a Clutch Sports wet dream, as I've been calling it. Opening the door for LeBron and Anthony Davis to potentially go to Golden State and team up with one Stephen Curry. If that deal ultimately crosses the finish line, I believe the general public is 1,000% selling the Lakers short on what they could be in the landscape of the Western Conference with a big four of Steph, LeBron, AD, Draymond. Don't forget, they re-signed Zingas Pingas, Kristaps Porzingis, to a 2-year, $40 million extension. They've got Al Horford coming back off the bench. You've got Podemski. It's not like the cupboard's totally bare. And here's the other piece. When you're a team that has Steph, LeBron, AD, Draymond, you're going to have your pick of the litter when it comes to the free agent market. I fully expect if this deal crosses the finish line, I fully expect the Warriors to be a legitimate contender within the landscape of the Western Conference. We finish the show the same way each and every night. We'll put the show to bed next with a crazy story out of North Kakalaki. The inmates are running the asylum. Give you the details next.
1: 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And yes, we're counting. NFL training camps begin opening in 23 days. You're home for the NFL. Westwood One Sports.
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0: really very quick to wrap things up here. You all were awesome throughout the course of the night. We get our thank yous out of the way. Thank you to Mike. Thank you to our guy, Will the Thrill Dalton. Thank you to all of your calls per usual. And now we give thanks to the great state of North Carolina for providing us with our story tonight that's going to put the show to bed. You're not going to believe this when I tell you, but a bunch of inmates took over a prison in North Carolina. Here's the way the news report sounded this morning. Take a listen.
1: In Birdie County, where inmates at the Birdie Martin Regional Jail in eastern North Carolina were able to overpower and seize control over the jail early this morning. This is a look at some video that we received from our sister station from that scene that's still active here, where you can see the huge law enforcement presence here. Now, we can report that several detention officers are now safe after they took control over this facility. It began at around 5:30 this morning. According to the FBI, a total of 88 inmates and three guards were inside the facility when the incident began, and one of the guards was able to escape with two others taken hostage. At around 9:30 a.m., the FBI said authorities were able to negotiate the safe release of 18 inmates, and the two guard hostages were unharmed.
0: How in the hell? Well, this is where I tag you in, pal. This is your hometown, if I'm not mistaken. It's where you call home.
2: This is the house.
0: How does a jail get taken over by inmates to where they're held hostage, the guards? First of all, when I did some deeper diving, there were three guards total on this shift when the takeover happened. I don't know who's the mayor of North Carolina, the governor. Do better. We gotta better support our jails, don't we? Jeez Louise.
2: So, I mean, it just sounds like the type of situation where it was maybe like a break time or something like that, and the inmates just, they teamed up. Because, I mean, that's a lot of inmates to little security.
0: That's the overarching point for me is why in the hell are only three guards responsible for hundreds of inmates?
2: It's a recipe for disaster. Cause you know how, like, you get them out in the yard and, like, they're playing basketball or whatever at recess, prisoner recess. And then they just team up, man. They get the game plan together.
0: If you were, like, negotiating with a group of prisoners to, like, get them to free the guards, like, what do you bribe them with? Freedom? Mm.
2: That's all you got?
0: I mean,
2: that's all you got.
0: They would know that you're lying, though. So, like, I don't know. I'm going to do some more research into the situation. This thing was fascinating to me. My phone's about to die, so I hope shout out to North Kakalaki. The inmate to prisoner ratio was the thing that stood out the most about this. Here's what the headline read on our local ABC affiliate. Guards freed after inmates seize control of a North Carolina jail. That is a headline in 2026 that we should never, ever read. Thank you for everyone's participation tonight. Thank you, Will. Thank you, Taz. Thank you for the calls. Drake Toll, what up, player? He takes you next.
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0: Dini. It is officially Tuesday on the East Coast. We appreciate you being here with us as we take you coast to coast here on Westwood One Sports Night with, you're at the big voice guy, Youngest in Charge, and Willingham rocking out with you as we get you up to 3 a.m. Eastern Time. We'll get back into the NFL a little bit later on, but I mentioned that tonight would be chock full NBA conversation. Because free agency in the NBA opens up very, very soon. Very, very soon. I believe it's, what, July 1 is when teams can officially start signing unrestricted free agents and things of that nature. We're already kind of seeing some dominoes fall prior to the start of free agency in the NBA. We'll go through a couple of different deals that were made on the heels of free agency coming up here as we roll throughout the show. But the news that has rocked the NBA world here, the news that has really turned the NBA upside down and on its head, is the fact that the Golden State Warriors are trying to pull off what I call the heist of the century. The Golden State Warriors are trying to hop in the time machine and put together a super team, or a team that would be viewed as a super team if it was the year of our Lord 2018. Now, in the year of our Lord 2026, what the Warriors are trying to accomplish here is questionable, I will admit. But here is the report. If you've been at work all day, if you've been asleep and not hip to the news, the Golden State Warriors are in an aggressive pursuit of Anthony Davis and LeBron James. The move that signaled that this was on the horizon, the move that allowed all of this to be possible, was Draymond Green earlier today opting out of his $27.6 million player option. He had until 5 p.m. Eastern time on Monday to make that decision. He made the decision before noon. So before lunch, Draymond knew what it was when it came to his future with the Warriors. Here's the thing. I said the Warriors are trying to pull out the heist of the century. Rich Paul, the agent of LeBron, Anthony Davis, Draymond Green, he is trying to pull off the heist of the century by having all three of his clients in the Bay Area. How will it work is the question. Well, with Draymond Green opting out of the deal, it opens up the mid-level exception, the non-taxpayer $15 million mid-level for LeBron James to sign as an unrestricted free agent, which he is right now. Well, what's up with the Lakers, Linnell? I thought LeBron wanted to go back to L.A. I thought that was the reality. If we got it ready, Mike, our pal Brian Windhorst of ESPN had this to say about where things stand with the relationship between LeBron and the Lakers.
1: The Lakers, as soon as the finals ended, like, you know, they had a meeting with Austin Reeves and began the contract negotiations that ended up leading to him deciding to stay, bypass free agency and stay. And they, you know, having these other talks, they reached out to LeBron, to LeBron's representative, to Rich Paul, and said, we'd like to have LeBron back. But there have been no further talks. From what I understand, like, the Lakers have not made an offer, but LeBron, from what I understand, as of today, when I got this update, LeBron has not, you know, made himself available to meet with the Lakers yet.
0: The fact that the Lakers and LeBron haven't talked yet is egregious. Now, we're going to get on the Lakers and how incompetent Rob Pelinka is coming up here as we roll throughout the hour. But I just want to let you hear the latest of where things stand. So as a result of that, it is expected that LeBron is going to take a meeting with Golden State once free agency opens up. The whole kill is this, though. LeBron only goes to Golden State if Anthony Davis is going as well. And that is where this situation gets very, very interesting. It's why I had that personal message to the Wizards front office about 15, 20 minutes ago, guys. It all makes sense here. We're just chopping wood as we get you up to 3 a.m. Eastern time here. So the Anthony Davis piece of this is fascinating because he's currently a member of the Washington Wizards. He is eligible for a huge four-year extension coming up in mid-August. If you were listening in the last segment, you know I literally got on my hands and knees and begged the Wizards not to go that route. Instead, they should go the route, which I think they're going to go. They need to get on the phone with Mike Dunleavy Jr. and say, well, what do you guys want to give up in exchange for Anthony Davis? We know that Jimmy Butler, just from a pure salary matching standpoint, we know Jimmy Butler must be a part of any Anthony Davis deal. The deal that's on the table, the deal that most likely goes through, is Jimmy, two unprotected first and some pick swaps for Anthony Davis. The interesting part about all of this is like the idea of LeBron, AD, and Draymond Green and Steph Curry teaming up in the year 2026. Fascinating to me. And I think the general public is missing the boat and asleep at the wheel when talking about the potential link up of LeBron, Steph, Anthony Davis, Draymond Green. For starters, right? Put the championship aspirations to the side. Having those four dudes on one team is big time. Must-see TV. It's intriguing, if nothing else. You're going to want to watch. The idea of Steph and LeBron, arguably the two best players of this generation. Those two guys teaming up on one team, you're telling me that doesn't intrigue you as a basketball fan? You're telling me that doesn't move the needle as a basketball fan? The hell is wrong with you? This is like my GM mode in 2K happening right now in real time, people. This is the good stuff. This is the good stuff. And here is what I'm tired of hearing already. Here is what I'm tired of hearing already. I'm tired of hearing about their age. I'm tired of it. Tired. Sleep. Tired of hearing about the age when it comes to those three. That foursome, rather. And here's why. From a basketball standpoint, right? LeBron James would be Steph Curry's best teammate since Kevin Durant, right? Am I giving away state secrets when I say that? Am I ruffling feathers? Am I shaking the base of the tree when I come out with that? No, I'm not. It's the reality of it. He would be Steph's best teammate since Kevin Durant. If you're the Warriors, this is the move that you got to make to extend and maximize Steph Curry. As you saw in the play-in tournament last year, there's plenty left in the tank with Steph Curry. There is plenty left in the tank when it comes to Steph. As you saw in the playoffs with LeBron, there's plenty left in the tank with LeBron. There is. If this group was able to stay healthy, the foursome of LeBron, AD, Draymond, Steph, think about that defensive front court of AD and Draymond. We saw what Draymond did to Kawhi Leonard in the playoffs down the stretch, in the play-in game down the stretch, rather. Brother still got it. We know what Anthony Davis is when he's healthy as a defender. That doesn't intrigue you? That doesn't move the needle? We also got some news on Golden State. Kristaps Porzingis, the Zinger, he's back. 2 years, 24 mil. He'll be back in the saddle with Golden State. Or excuse me, is it 2 years, 24, or 2 years, 40? Bottom line is, the Zinger, Kristaps Porzingis, is back on a 2 year, $40 million deal. He's got a player option for the second season. So you're now talking about a front court that boasts Al Horford, Anthony Davis potentially, Kristaps Porzingis, Draymond Green. I like it on paper. obviously health is going to be the deciding factor, right? But on its surface, I love the potential move for Golden State. And if they're able to stay healthy, I don't think they're better than Oklahoma City or San Antonio. But to me, if they can acquire AD and LeBron, they're at least eye level. They're at least eye level. They're at least in the same stratosphere with a San Antonio, with an Oklahoma City. At worst, they'd be the third best team in the West. Fourth best team in the West, depending on how you feel about Minnesota and Denver. But last year, you saw what Golden State was at times and how frisky they can be at times, key caveat, when they were healthy. You saw it. The key this time around, if you're Golden State, is you've got LeBron and Anthony Davis at your disposal. I don't see a scenario in which those two together don't have success. I'm sorry. I believe too much in LeBron and in Stephen Curry. Those two linking up, those two playing on the same team, it's not some sort of basketball wet dream. It's on the precipice of happening here. We're here. We're at the goal line in terms of this link up happening. If it does happen, if we do reach a point where the Warriors are able to acquire both LeBron and Anthony Davis, and that is what all roads are pointing to right now, is Golden State pulling off that heist. And here's the thing. Draymond doesn't opt out of the player option if he doesn't know that this is on the horizon. It was the smoke signal that had a damn three forest fire behind it. You know? There's fire here with that smoke. This is something that I feel like is almost a foregone conclusion at this point. LeBron and Anthony Davis going to the Golden State Warriors. If this move crosses the finish line, and Golden State ends up with both LeBron and Anthony Davis, I would put them as a title contender in the Western Conference. I would put them in the same stratosphere, eye level to Oklahoma City, San Antonio, Denver, Minnesota, who are the big four in the West. Do we all agree with that? That Minnesota, Denver, Oklahoma City, San Antonio, the clear top four teams within the West. I would put Golden State right in the thick of that conversation if they're able to acquire Anthony Davis and LeBron James. Could you imagine, first and foremost, Kristaps Porzingis and Anthony Davis in your front court? Could you imagine this starting five? Steph, LeBron, Draymond, Porzingis, and AD. Where's the shooting, Linnell? Well, LeBron's got nothing but time to work on that jumper. Kristaps, nothing but time to work on it. But I just look at that group. I look at the size. I look at the basketball IQ. I look at the versatility defensively. Health is going to be the clear thing that can potentially be, you know, a detriment to that group. But what's the old saying? Scared money don't make no money. If you're scared, go to church. Bottom line, this is the move that Joe Lacob and Mike Dunleavy should be trying to make here. You got to do it. Because if not, how do you maximize this window of Stephen Curry's prime? And make no mistake about it, he still is very much within the heart of his prime. 310-840-4910. I want to open up the phones on this. Would the Warriors be a title contender in the West with the addition of LeBron James and Anthony Davis? According to multiple NBA insiders, those two going to the Bay Area, very much a real possibility now after Draymond Green opted out of his $27.6 million player option. If AD and LeBron team up with Steph Curry in the Bay Area, where do you put them amongst the contenders within the West? 310-840-4910. Let's kick things off with Johnny in Atlanta wanting to tap in. Johnny, good evening.
2: What's going on, Lanell? Hey, did you ever watch the movie Uncle Drew?
0: I've seen Uncle Drew. Kyrie. I have.
2: Yeah. So you need to rename the Golden State to the Harlem Buckets, because that's all it is. Whole bunch of old people playing. They would not be a contender. They would not. I do not see it. I can't see it, because, like you said, you made that trade in 2K 10 years ago for them people like that. Because ain't no way they can run up and down the court with Anthony Edwards and LaMelo Ball. Not even the Spurs. It's too much speed and too much. They're a running team, and they'll be gassed by fourth quarter. They will be gassed. Even though I still think Steph Curry got it, but LeBron don't play defense no more. Anthony Davis can't play defense. And then Draymond, he foul and talk more than anything. So that's going to be their hurt, because they don't play defense no more. Back in the day, yes, but now they don't play defense. And my last take is, after all these trades is going down, the Milwaukee Bucks GM look like the best GM in the world, because these are dumb trades that are happening right now. That's my take. Y'all have a nice one, man.
0: Appreciate you, dog. I totally disagree. Am I going to be the only one here tonight that feels this way about Golden State? Am I going to be the only one that gives them a legitimate shot to compete within the Western Conference? I don't think it's some sort of pipe dream. I don't think we're being unrealistic. I think the fact of the matter is LeBron James is one of the most polarizing players in basketball. You all love to hate him anyway. Draymond Green's most hated. Anthony Davis has a horrible reputation of never being healthy. If you all are being objective and looking at it from a pure basketball standpoint, how do you look at a team with three all top 75 players on it and think that they can't win?
3: Lanell, I love this move if they get it done. I love it. And I don't care. I don't care about the age thing either.
0: At all.
3: Because think about this. Like, who is one of the best passers in the game still? It's LeBron. It's LaMelo Ball, RIP, right. Charlotte. But it's LeBron James. He's been one of the best passers in this league. He's always been pass first. And now you got one of the best shooters of all time. If they team up with their collective basketball IQ.
0: I'm telling you. I don't see how it doesn't work.
3: It's not unfeasible.
0: I don't see how it doesn't work outside of injury. Like, that's the injury bug to me is the only thing. The other piece of this that I think is fascinating as well, people want to come play with these dudes. They're going to be able to fill out the roster and get depth pieces easily. People are going to be literally signing up and running to go to Golden State and play with those guys. So those that call in and say, oh, the depth is this, the depth is that, I don't necessarily.

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0: talk to text line. AD and LeBron potentially en route to the Bay Area. Would it make them title contenders in the landscape of the Western Conference? I already know what all you hating ass fans out there are going to say. Oh, they're too old, and you did it 2018, and if this was 10 years ago, my ass. LeBron James at this current juncture is the best teammate Steph Curry's had since Kevin Durant. What did they do when he had Kevin Durant as his teammate? They won the finals. This potential deal, this potential move to me, I think puts the Lakers in that same category. Not the Lakers. Puts the Warriors in that same conversation as Detroit, excuse me, as Minnesota, as the Spurs, as the Thunder, as the Nuggets. I think this move puts them in that stratosphere. Obviously, health is the number one thing that could derail this thing. But if they're healthy, if we could pretend just for a second that we're playing with the injuries off, pretty damn good team, boys and girls. Pretty damn good team, boys and girls. I love it. How could you not? Think about LeBron and Steph in the pick and roll. Who do you guard? You kidding me? LeBron in the role as a playmaker, as a roller? Are you kidding? Steph Curry, what do? You can't go under and play LeBron on the roll, or else Steph's going to light that ass up. You can't go over and leave LeBron, or else you're going to get dunked on. You all are very much lacking imagination when it comes to the conversation around whether or not the Warriors could be really talented in a championship contender. I don't want to shy away from it. That's the standard here. LeBron doesn't leave Los Angeles to go to Golden State to not have championship aspirations, right? It's not what this is. This isn't charity. This isn't some cute retirement tour. This is about hardware. This is about legacy. This is about where you're going to be placed amongst the all-time greats. And despite what all of you LeBron haters out there say, I don't have any problem with LeBron teaming up with one Steph Curry. It's great for basketball. It's great for sports. You kidding? The question is, though, does it put them in the championship conversation within the Western Conference? Are they on the same level as a San Antonio, an Oklahoma City, a Denver, and a Minnesota? I think it puts them eye level. Would I pick them to beat pick them to beat San Antonio in a 7-game series? Probably not. Right? But you never know. This is the playoffs, baby. Anything could happen. Anything could happen. So to act as if they don't have a shot, I think that's ludicrous. And if you're not giving those two, talking about LeBron and Steph, if you're not going to give them a puncher's chance together, what the hell are you? Put the haterade down. 310-840-4910. I'm afraid to go out on the phones on this. I honestly am. I am terrified of hearing from somebody on the phones on this because I know how the listening audience feels about the greatest player of all time, LeBron James. I know how the listening audience feels about age. Let's do it, though. We have to. Let's go to Ryan in Oregon wanting to check in. Ryan, what's going on, man? What do you think?
1: I think it'd be great. You know what? Health would be an issue, but you only need 65 games out of them. You got so much depth and everything that, you know, you can rest them. It's not like you're not expecting 82 games out of these guys.
0: No, I don't think you can expect 82 out of them. Yeah, and if you do, that's on you.
1: That's on you. Yeah,
0: Where do you see them ranking, though? Where do you see them ranking in the landscape of the West with this move?
1: Like you in the top five. You know, I mean, back four. They're going to, if that's the group and they're even somewhat healthy, they're going to have four of the best six players on the court at any given time. A couple years ago, it was you always had Durant and Thompson, Curry, you know, Shea's good. But Shea's one against that four. I'll take my chances. Wimby's good, but, you know, two of the four.
0: Here is what I worry about in a potential matchup with OKC, per se. Unless they can, are they going to be able to get a Marcus Smart who just declined his player option? He's set to hit free agency. I worry about the perimeter defenders and the athleticism. That's their big Achilles heel in a potential situation like this. But as I keep going back to, and I appreciate the call, as I keep going back to, when you have a trio like this or a foursome like this, AD, Draymond, Steph, Goat James, brother, you may get Richard Jefferson to come out of retirement or something crazy like that. People are going to want to play with this group. I use Richard Jefferson as an extreme outlier in hyperbole because you get the point here. They're going to leave no stone unturned in trying to acquire talent around these guys. I don't worry about depth because people are going to be itching to come play with this group. What I worry about ultimately is the health. And it's not of LeBron. It's not of Steph. It's of Anthony Davis. Anthony Davis, to me, is the most uncertain piece of this entire thing, which is to me why I'm like, yo, if you're LeBron, I get, you know, Clutch Sports has this wet dream that they're trying to accomplish of having LeBron, AD, and Draymond play on the same team. It's beautiful. I love it. Shout out to them. But if you're Golden State, why do you want Anthony Davis? There's not another needle-moving guy out there for you? Why does Anthony Davis, why is he the guy that you're hot after? I don't necessarily get it. But I'll say it until I'm blue in the face. I'll say it until I'm purple. If they're healthy, they're going to be a tough. Just think about, don't overthink it. I'm telling you to think about it, but don't overthink it at the same time, right? LeBron, Steph Curry, Anthony Davis, Draymond Green. How the hell do you stop that? How do you score against them? Think about the different lineups that they can roll out there. And then the other part of it is this. People are worried about the depth. People are worried about the depth, right? You've got Kristaps Porzingis and Al Horford and Guy Santos in your front court still. You've got Brandon Podemski. You just need some perimeter defense. And you're cooking with gas here in Golden State. I'm telling you, Joe Lacob, Mike Dunleavy, you made yourself look like a bunch of jackasses on draft night with you all arguing with the cameras on you. You looked unstable. It was real ghetto and ratchet what we saw in the draft room of the Warriors. It was. It was trifling. But this is how you save face. This is how you show the world, okay, hey now, we all right. We cool. We ain't beefing too hard. This is what elite families do. We argue. We fuss. We fight because we want the same thing. Hardware. Championships. And if you're Golden State, it is embarrassing what you've been victim to the last several years. Steph Curry has not taken a step back at all as a talent. Yet the past three seasons, they've been totally irrelevant. They've been totally irrelevant. Will that change with the addition of LeBron James and Anthony Davis? 310-840-4910. If the Warriors can pull this off and acquire LeBron and AD, where does it put them amongst the contenders in the landscape of the Western Conference? 310-840-4910. James is in Georgia, wants to chime in. What's going on, James?
2: Alan, hope you're doing good. What I wanted to ask you was, if Anthony Davis does go to the Lakers, what do you think the Wizards should ask for in return? And how do you feel about them as far as how they feel a lot better now that they've got some of their pieces together? And I was just sort of wondering what your thoughts were.
0: James, I'm going to respectfully ask, before I get to that, to answer the question that's okay at hand here. And you're not going to answer the question. James, we appreciate you. Let's try to stay on task, guys. Don't I'm clearly asking you a question here. Don't do your own thing. 310-840-4910. Would a LeBron James Anthony Davis collab link up in Golden State, would that put the Warriors within the title conversation within the landscape of the Western Conference? Cassius is in Atlanta, wants to check in. Mr. Positive wants to chime in. What's going on?
3: Yes, Linnell, boom shakalaka. Yes, I want to chime in. You've done your homework, but let's be real. You cannot beat Father Time. You know that I know that LeBron is the GOAT. Here's the thing. You're right. They have the experience. They have the IQ. They have the talent. But here's the thing, Linnell. I believe you're living in the past in the sense that you're thinking about the greatness that they had, and you're putting it now in 2026, knowing that Father Time is going to catch up to them. You know that Anthony Davis is going to get hurt. Yes, you're emoting right now, my friend. Mr. Positive believes you're emoting. But yes, I would love it. I think it's great for the game. It's great for the NBA. It would be a juggernaut. Everyone would want to come to the Golden State Warriors.
0: But I just don't know why. So you keep bringing up Father Time.
3: Yes.
0: Are you talking about for who? For Anthony Davis? Who are you bringing up when you reference Father Time? Who is going to be the one that falls victim to Father Time? I don't see it being Steph. But he's aged beautifully, okay, like fine wine.
3: You're right. Linnell, you're right. LeBron takes care of himself. He spends $1 million a year. You're right, Steph. But here's the thing, regardless of that, you just still can't beat Father Time. The tendons, the ligaments, they will give because of the age and the torque and the speed and just the constant repetition. I know what I'm talking about, Linnell Willingham. Thank you for taking my call. Everybody, go for your dreams.
0: I get where most people want to go with that. Father Time this, Father Time that. I don't buy it, man. I don't. I believe, maybe it's me dreaming. Maybe I'm being totally unrealistic here. I just don't know how you can, with a straight face, just count that team out, regardless of age. We're acting like none of those dudes have taken a step back yet at this point. None of them. So why do we assume next year is the year? Steph's the same guy he was 3 years ago. LeBron, arguably the same guy he was 3 years ago. Why are we acting as if this year, it'll be this year, this is the year where Father Time strikes? I don't believe that. I don't. I think this group, one, they would hear all the noise. If you don't think they're going to have a chip on their shoulder, if you don't think they're going to feel the pressure of the public scrutiny, then you're crazy. That, to me, all of the doubt and belief, all of the doubt in the disbelief in the group, I think it motivates them. I think it's the factor in the edge that they need to get over the hump. I do. Now, maybe this has a lot to do with me being a massive LeBron fan, and I want to see him win more hardware, and I want to see Steph Curry win more hardware. Think about it like this. The three dudes that were really the best players of the 2000s, right? Or the 2010s, at least. I'm sorry. The best players of the 2010s. Three guys that come to mind. Clear three best. LeBron, KD, Steph Curry. We had a certain loudmouth radio host from North Carolina come on the radio and say that those three would never win another championship. None of those three.
4: I wonder who that was.
0: Wonder who that hating ass host was. I want to add that layer to this conversation on the phones as well at 310-840-4910. It feels like we're getting close to the end of an era when it comes to the greatness of LeBron, Steph Curry, Kevin Durant, the three pillars and clear-cut best players of the 2010s in the NBA. Do you see either of those three winning another title? And then, more importantly, to keep it on task, if LeBron and Anthony Davis can team up in the Bay Area, does it make the Warriors a title contender? 310-840-4910. We'll take your calls on that. Plus, I'll tell you why Mauricio Pochettino in the U.S. men's national team made a massive mistake over the weekend. I'll give you the details on that next.
4: U.S. men's national team has wrapped up group play. Up next, the round of 32 on Wednesday. How far can they go? Let's find out. Westwood One Sports.
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0: Here we go. Party continues as we go coast to coast. Getting you up to 3 a.m. Eastern time. What's on the cutting room floor right now? Why do we say that phrase, by the way? Where did that phrase originate from? The cutting room floor. Really? There we go. Well, wow. Look at you. Shout out to Mike. He was even sharp a day before hump day. Shout out to you, Mike, a.k.a. Taz, a.k.a. the man taking your calls at 310-840-4910. The big news that we got out of the NBA. Rich Paul and Clutch Sports are doing their damnedest to accomplish what many folks consider to be a fantasy pipe dream. But now, after Draymond Green has opted out of his $27.6 million player option, that pipe dream slowly coming a reality as LeBron James and Anthony Davis, rumored to be en route to the Golden State Warriors. For LeBron, it would be easy, right? He's an unrestricted free agent, signed the mid-level exception, bada bing, bada boom. For Anthony Davis, his route to the Bay Area is a lot more complicated because he is currently a member of the Washington Wizards. The Golden State Warriors are rumored to be interested in moving on from Jimmy Butler to acquire Anthony Davis. The other rumor out there when it comes to LeBron, the Warriors, and AD, LeBron rumored to not be interested in Golden State unless it is a package deal of him and his good partner, Clutch Sports teammate, AD, both of them going to the Bay Area. But like I said, Golden State has got to figure some things out here to make that happen because AD, currently a member of the Wizards, they have 4 future pick swaps and 2 future firsts that they can trade away. Boop, boop, boop, boop, boop, boop, boop, boop, boop, boop. Call them. Make the call. I would be for it. I had to argue. I didn't want to say argue. I'm going to pull up. Where's my phone at? I mean, my mentions today were absolutely on fire. Will, I don't know if you caught any of the ridiculousness that was sent my way on Twitter, but I mean, the engagement that I got today, some people would pay for it. I said the Wizards are at a point right now because this is our pal Kevin O'Connor reported that, yeah, they have 2 future firsts and 4 first-round pick swaps to work with in any deal. And I said the Wizards have reached a point where if that's on the table for Anthony Davis, 2 firsts and 4 pick swaps, you have to make the move. You have to. Simply because of the draft capital that's coming back. You only gave away 2 future firsts to get Anthony Davis. And one of those future firsts was the number 30 overall pick. So, like, did you really give up much to get him? 4 future pick swaps for a team that's old and decrepit and probably going to not be very good 4 years down the line from now, I think is a massive coup if you are the Washington Wizards. Let's go to Scott in Chicago, who wants to check in and give his thoughts on LeBron and AD potentially going to the Bay Area. Scott, what you got, man? Does it make them a playoff
1: team? Hey, what's going on? Thanks for accepting my call.
0: Yes, sir. Does it make them a contender in the West to you?
1: So my thoughts are this. It'll be fun for the fans. It'll be good for TV and for ratings. But if you're chasing a championship or some hardware of any sort, I don't think that's the move. I don't think they have the legs or the youth. Like you said, AD's contract is going to be almost, what, 40 grand next year. Even if you move on from Jimmy Butler, I just don't think you could acquire the pieces to surround them. We've seen LeBron lose a step on defense time and time. Like, it was a lot of layups that got past him because he just don't have the legs to jump up with the younger guys. We've seen Draymond lose athleticism on defense and have to do some egregious things on the court, like kick guys in the lower area and give out elbows and step on guys in the chest. You don't want to see an old man Draymond out there doing that to the younger guys. Nobody wants to watch that in basketball. So I just don't see where they would really go. I think it'd be fun It'd be cool. It'd be a nice little moment in history. We could all enjoy the last. Like, they could all do their farewell tour together or whatever. But as far as
2: how disrespectful,
1: I just don't think so.
2: Do you, what do you think would be LeBron and Steph's reaction to hearing this call?
1: Well, they'll have to go back and watch the footage. Like, I watched the playoffs this season, and I watched LeBron get beat off the dribble more than a handful of times. So you put that with already handicapped Steph Curry, who's not really much use on defense.
2: Did you just call Steph Curry handicapped? Say goodbye. I appreciate it. Say goodbye. Say goodbye. Scott, I mean, come on. Are you serious? Why is the world asleep at the wheel when it comes to the potential pairing of AD, LeBron, Steph, and Draymond at Golden State? I know you all accuse me of being bronsexual from time to time, but hot damn. 310-840-4910. Are the Warriors a title contender in the West if they add LeBron and AD? We'll continue to take your calls on that. Plus, the Buffalo Bills making an extremely controversial decision on the future of their new stadium. That's next here on Westwood One Sports.
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1: All righty. 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Talking text line wide open for you at 310-840-4910. We're going to get into the Buffalo Bills and the decision that they made, a controversial, polarizing decision that they made when it comes to the future of their new stadium. We'll get to that coming up momentarily. And I want to pay off the tease from the last segment as well. The U.S. men's national team, I thought, and their coach Mauricio Pochettino, a horrible decision made over the weekend. I'll give you the details on that here in this 1 a.m. hour on the East Coast as well. Talking text line, though, wide open for you, as I mentioned. Big news of the day. The Golden State Warriors. I don't even want to describe this and preface this as a Golden State Warriors move. The Golden State Rich Pauls are trying their hardest right now to get a blockbuster across the finish line. According to multiple NBA insiders, Sean Serrani, Brian Windhorst, Chris Haynes, Draymond Green made a decision earlier today at about 10:50 a.m. to opt out of his $27.6 million player option, opting to hit unrestricted free agency. What does that do? That move apparently was made to give Golden State financial flexibility to go out and get LeBron James and Anthony Davis. How would they do that? LeBron would be brought in by way of the non-taxpayer $15 million mid-level exception. An exception that they still have at their disposal, despite them putting pen to paper with Kristaps Porzingis on a 2-year, $40 million extension. It's not just LeBron that they're trying to lure to town. They're trying to get Anthony Davis as well. To do that, they would have to ship out Jimmy Butler in a series of first-round picks to make it worthwhile for the Washington Wizards. If this deal is able to get across the finish line, and ladies and gentlemen, I don't know how it's been described by others, all signs point to this deal happening. As far as I'm concerned, all signs point towards this deal happening. Draymond would not have opted out of the player option, leaving money on the floor, if this wasn't a reality, if this wasn't something that was getting ready to cross the finish line. You know what I'm saying? So I am under the belief that this is going to happen. If it does happen, from a basketball standpoint, I look at a potential front court of LeBron, excuse me, not even a front court, because I don't even know what they do as far as the starting lineup goes. We know Anthony Davis has no one play center. So it would be Kristaps Porzingis at center, Anthony Davis at power forward. You playing Draymond at the three? That's what I'm saying here. Like, there's so many different basketball scenarios that we have to work through with this. But all of them end, to me, in the Warriors being a much better basketball team. All of the scenarios ultimately end with the Warriors being much better and being a legitimate contender within the Western Conference. That is my question for you on the talking text line at 310-840-4910. Does this move, bringing in AD, bringing in LeBron, does it put Golden State amongst the title contenders out West? I just look at it from a defensive perspective, and maybe it's Kristaps coming off the bench, and it's LeBron, AD, and Draymond in the front court. A front court of AD and Draymond. I don't know what the hell the last caller was talking about that called in from, I think it was from Georgia or from Chicago. Draymond Green is still an elite defender. Ask Kawhi Leonard. Y'all remember what happened at the end of the play-in game a couple months ago? Draymond coming up with a big steal on Kawhi to win the game. You know what I'm saying? Draymond could go. He may punch somebody in the neck every now and then and kick somebody in the kahunas every now and then. Brother can go. Bottom line, putting him and Anthony Davis together and AD when healthy, I mean, you want to talk about switchability, rim protection, the ability to slide your puppies on the perimeter, guarding guards when you get put in a switch situation. AD is him on the defensive end. Question is, will he stay healthy? Right? He's him, but the other H word that's more important is health. Will he be healthy? And if you're the Warriors, this is the type of calculated risk, the type of gamble that you make when you're trying to maximize the latter stages of Steph Curry's career. Because make no mistake about it, this is what this is about. This is all about Steph Curry. You do not want to see the greatest player in the history of your franchise ushered out with 40 lost seasons. You don't want to see that. You want to see him compete for championships. You want to see him on the island of relevancy. And for the past several seasons, Golden State hasn't been worth the floor that they run on. Honestly. This is Joe Lacob, the owner. This is Mike Dunleavy Jr., the GM, putting their minds together and going, hey, we got caught on camera arguing on draft night. Let's let cooler heads prevail here and go make a move that wakes everybody up in the Bay Area. You can see, they didn't move to the Chase Center to be one and done, to be a play-in team. They didn't move to the Chase Center to not be a perennial playoff contender, a perennial championship contender. And right now, they're not. Right now, they're not. But if you add LeBron and AD, I don't care what your favorite pundit's going to say, age, father, top, my ass. If they're able to stay healthy, I'm not saying they're better than Oklahoma City. I'm not saying they're better than the San Antonio, but they're eye level. They'd make it interesting. They're way better off with AD and LeBron, duh, than without AD and LeBron. But let's be honest here. Let's inject the folks with truth serum. 310-840-4910. Does an AD and LeBron link up in the Bay Area? Does it put Golden State in the championship conversation in the Western Conference, or am I tripping here? Steve is in Michigan. What's going on, Steve?
2: Oh, how you doing?
1: Doing good, man.
2: All right. Let's start with step one. Step one will be LeBron going to Golden State. Am I right?
1: Well, step one doesn't happen without the AD trade. I'll tell you that.
2: Okay.
1: I don't think LeBron goes back, or goes to Golden State, rather, without Anthony Davis being there or being committed to being there.
2: All right. Well, let's just hypothetically think about step one happening and LeBron going to Golden State. Linnell, I'm not going to lie. Like, it would be like a dream come true to me. Like,
1: in terms of what? Like those two linking up?
2: Yeah. I mean, I'll never forget. I was at Ford Field when Steph was playing for Davidson. Mm-hmm. In the Sweet 16 in Detroit. And I'll never forget, LeBron walked in. And he had, you know, everyone was like, everybody just stood up and started cheering and whatnot. And, like, it was cool to see them, like, battle against each other. See them team up would be nice. Moving forward, if he joins the team, is Draymond still on the team? Because who's going to wear number 23?
1: That's the real issue that we got to worry about here.
2: Who's going to wear
1: number 23? Well, as much as Draymond Green kisses the ass of LeBron James, I don't think it's going to be any issue for King James if he wants to wear 23.
2: Okay. Well,
1: if I'm being honest, that's actually a good question that you asked. I think LeBron will probably wear number 6. And
2: I can see 23 yeah.
1: Probably gets retired for the Warriors.
2: I think Draymond, I can see that.
1: Arguably a top 5 player in franchise
2: history. Or maybe.
1: But you didn't answer the question, though, man. You didn't answer the question.
2: What?
1: Are they in the title conversation in the West? Where do you put them in the West?
2: The old guys against the young guys. Be tough.
1: That's essentially what it would be. I think we're underestimating, yeah, though, the skill in mental ability, the mental capacity of the youngsters.
2: If they can keep Draymond Green in number 23 in Golden State, and if he doesn't defect and come to the Pistons and wear 23, maybe they got a shot. I don't know. We'll see.
1: You're pipe dreaming here, Steve. And I appreciate
2: I'm hoping.
1: Dream. I appreciate you dreaming, though. I appreciate the calls. Well, 310-840-4910. I mean, there's just no chance. There's no shot. Can I be real here? Like, the more and more I think about it, I love LeBron. But, like, there's no shot. When I say there's no shot, you're all probably saying, see, he's finally come around to it. No, there's no shot. There's no shot of him in this not working to me. And maybe it's the LeBron stand in me. When has this guy failed? It's rare. Had a whole lot of moments of failure. When he's got a good team around him, brother usually is uber successful. Even at this juncture, like, I think the fact that he's not being asked to be the guy, I think is all the positive that you need for LeBron and Golden State. Not having to be the guy, I think, is the step back that LeBron has taken. I could see him being the second best player on a championship team. And if you can't, where the hell have you been the last three to five seasons?
3: Well, I mean, look what he did this year.
1: What was the third?
3: The Lakers.
1: That was being more of the third guy, but like I get what you're saying. Like, take him out of the – not having him as your offensive engine, I think you're able to get the most out of him, to me.
3: I mean, realistically, to answer your question, when has he failed? Like, you got to go back to, like, really the Miami days, that first series against Dallas.
1: That's probably
3: for like
1: the last time.
3: For, like, an actual failure.
1: Right. So that's my whole thing with it. And the other part that I don't think that the casual fan takes into account, similarly with the Ja Morant situation, when you are a high-level competitive athlete like LeBron, Steph, Ja Morant, especially with LeBron and Steph, the greatness of those two, how many times have they been doubted in their career? Not many. Not a lot, right? So think about the massive chip that they would have on their shoulder if this deal does cross the finish line, knowing that they're being doubted. We're talking about two of the three best players of the past 20 years being given no shot, linking up, and then being given no shot in the postseason.
3: I
1: think
3: it's
1: laughable. I don't either.
3: It is. I mean, they are on the older end, but they're not ancient. You know what I mean? It's like I don't get it.
1: It would be totally different if LeBron had fallen off of a cliff statistically. It would be totally different if LeBron or if Steph had fallen off of a cliff statistically. Steph in particular is the guy that I'm really geeked up by. Steph Curry this year averaged his most points in three seasons. Like, Steph Curry, man, outside of the 2019-2020 season where he only played like five games due to injury, like, Steph has been available, healthy, and is a walking 25 points per game. Three-point shot hasn't taken a dip. The efficiency is still there. Yeah, he was injured this year. He only played 41 games this year, or 43 games. That was the fewest games since 2019. But if he's able to stay healthy, right, which he's shown the ability to do over the course of his career, like Steph is normally a relatively healthy guy. If he can stay healthy, how in the hell do you not give that group a chance? I don't know.
3: And with Steve Kerr coaching it. Like Steve Kerr... I mean, coaching LeBron, too. Like, I feel like...
1: Think about the IQ that you have on your sideline. Think about what he... Yeah, 100%.
3: Like, I feel like that matters for something. That's what it is. And that was pretty damn good.
1: You know, most people don't like to give Steve Kerr a bunch of credit. I get that. Most people don't like to give Kerr credit. But you have to. You have to. And I think he would be a net positive in this situation for this group as far as managing their minutes, understanding how to preserve them throughout the course of 82 and then the postseason. I have more optimism than I guess the average bear does when it comes to, you know, this potential link up happening. 310-840-4910 is the number. If LeBron and AD are able to link up in Golden State, what type of chance do you give them in the Western Conference? Are they amongst the contenders? I told you where I put them at. I think The Western Conference is a four-team race going into next year. I think it's Oklahoma City. I think it's San Antonio. I think it's Memphis. And I think it's Denver. You get this move across the finish line if you are Golden State, and I think they're right in that tier with those other teams. 310-840-4910. How would you feel about LeBron and AD going to Golden State? Do you give them a chance as a contender out west? Myron is in Dallas wanting to check in. What's going on?
4: Youngest in charge, how you doing this evening?
1: I'm disappointed in the lack of ball knowledge by my super astute national media audience. What the hell is wrong with y'all out there thinking that LeBron and Steph linking up again, they wouldn't have a shot?
4: Let me correct you. All of us aren't ignorant, okay? And let me represent the ones who have some light on basketball, okay? When you put that combination together, what you're putting together is experience. You're putting in dogs. You're putting in championship winners. And when you have that combination, along with the coaching of Steve Kerr, you got a winning formulation. I don't care who they're playing against. Now, here's the difference. You tapped on it earlier, the 82 games. Look, right. They don't need to lead the West. All they need is to be right. All they need to do is take a similar path that you saw with the Knicks. They just need to get into the playoffs. A third to fifth position is fine, and then that's when they're going to shine, because there's no way that you can put that combination together, right, with the skill that they got, not to mention the egos, that you think that they're going to allow this to come together and not succeed, okay? Now, my thing with that is that this is going to not only solidify Steph, LeBron, and shed some light on AD, but it's also going to increase the ratings of the NBA. Because when you put that team together...
1: Yes, I totally agree.
4: Yes, so it has all the makings of them making it to the NBA Finals, in my opinion.
1: That's where I kind of... And Myron, I appreciate the call. That's kind of where the holdup comes for me. I don't know how confident I am in saying they'll win the West. But they'll be in the conversation. I think most people out there don't even – they look at them as like a first-round exit. I don't view them that way. I don't. I think it would be conference finals or bust. Right? I'm not going to say NBA finals because I understand and respect the other teams in the West. But it would be conference finals or bust. The crazy part about all of this is I don't think you all understand how close this is to becoming a reality. We're on the doorstep here. Draymond does not opt out of the player option if this deal wasn't a potential reality. 310-840-4910 is the number. Big time news out of the NBA. Really starting from this morning, man. Draymond Green opting out of his $27.6 million player option, opening the door for the potential link-up of all link-ups, LeBron and Anthony Davis potentially on their way to Golden State. LeBron by way of the mid-level exception, and Anthony Davis would have to be routed there via a trade from the Washington Wizards. If Rich Paul can complete this Clutch Sports wet dream and get LeBron, Draymond and Anthony Davis on the same team with Steph, does it make the Warriors a legitimate title contender in the Western Conference? 310-840-4910. Your calls on that next.

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1: Yes, indeedy. Plus, one more Sports Night continues. We haven't talked a whole lot about the World Cup. That'll change here in the final hour and a half of the show. What a day it was, honestly, in the World Cup. Two out of the three matches finishing in penalty shootouts today, man. Like, that's what soccer is about. That is what soccer is about. The excitement of this tournament is massive. I think Mauricio Pochettino and the United States men's national team missed a massive opportunity by resting a lot of their key guys the other night in their match. Obviously, they go on to lose, but it doesn't impact them as they already had won their group. The momentum, though, the air that was sucked out of Team USA's balloon, though, you wonder how it impacts them coming up on Wednesday in their matchup. Excuse me, in their matchup against Bosnia. You wonder, is the momentum, not just for the team, but the momentum of this country, the way we've all rallied behind them, after watching them lose, or even before watching them lose, knowing that our key guys weren't going to play, my interest level wasn't as high in the game this past Friday. And I think if you're Mauricio Pochettino, you may have suffered two losses. You lost the match, and then you may have lost your momentum. We'll see what happens coming up Wednesday when they take on Bosnia. 310-840-4910 is the number. Big news out of the NBA. It started with this. Draymond Green opting out of his $27.6 million player option. That opens up the door for what I'm calling the Clutch Sports wet dream of having Draymond, Anthony Davis, and LeBron all team up together with Stephen Curry in Golden State to create a team that, if this was, hell, 2020 even, they'd be the favorites in the NBA Finals. Where do you think they rank amongst the landscape of the Western Conference if this deal ultimately crosses the finish line? 310-840-4910. The other piece of this that I don't know if I brought up or spoke enough about is what they have from a depth standpoint, in addition to LeBron, in addition to AD, right? They re-signed Kristaps Porzingis tonight. You have Al Horford under contract because you signed him to a free agent deal a couple of weeks ago. So that's your two bigs coming off of the bench more than likely. Kristaps and Al Horford. You've got Jaxel Lendenborg, who you drafted 11th overall, a rookie that I expect to come in and have immediate impact. They need help in their backcourt. They need some guard help, which could come by way of Chris Middleton, Marcus Smart, Tim Hardaway. Everyone's going to be scratching and itching to come play with that group if LeBron and AD are able to get to Golden State. If they land those two, I put them in the same tier as a Minnesota, as a Denver, as a OKC, as a San Antonio when it comes to the Western Conference. Am I tripping? Am I overvaluing the impact of this link-up? 310-840-4910. Where would you put the Lakers in the Western Conference if they're able to lure both, excuse me, not the Lakers, damn it. I mean the Warriors. I keep saying the damn Lakers. You all know why. It's part of my bronze sexual disease that I suffer from, according to you all. But no, where would the Warriors, where would they rank in the hierarchy of the Western Conference? Damn it, Mike. Thank you for getting in my ear. I've been doing it. How many times have I done it throughout the show and you just let me go? Every time I've caught myself, shout out to me. 310-840-4910. Let's go to Clint in Dallas wanting to chime in. Clint, what's going on, man? Welcome in to Westwood One Sports Night.
2: I'm good tonight. How are you?
1: I'm actually upset, if I'm being honest. You asked me how it was. I'll answer you. I'm upset because most of the general public is not giving this potential Warriors team enough of a puncher's chance to be out west. We forgot who we're talking about, it feels like.
2: I think that's silly. I think a lot of it is just hatred toward LeBron, and I'll admit I'm not the biggest LeBron guy, but the man's a hell of a player. The thing I would look at in this is a couple of things. Obviously, the biggest thing is always going to be the availability of AD. How healthy can he be? Can he stay healthy? And because of the age of these guys, the wear and tear of a long season, injuries obviously are more prone to happen to an older guy than a younger guy. But let's just go on the whole basis, roses and rainbows, that they're healthy. That all of these guys can put in 65 to 70 regular season games.
1: And that's all it's going to take, right? They can't get third. You agree that that's probably all that it takes. They don't got to play a bunch. To me, man, I think it's as simple as this, bro. They get into the dance. You get, as long as you avoid the play-in, you fine.
2: Yeah. I would say. And if they're all healthy, I don't see why they're not a top-five team, even possibly the three. But the one thing that I wanted to comment on is this. If I'm the Wizards, I look at this and I go, okay, I'll help you make this happen, all right? Jimmy and AD's money is pretty similar.
1: Right.
2: And I look at it and I go, all right, they'll probably have a two-year window with this team. So you're going to give me two first-round picks. I want 2029 and 2031. Or I want 29 and I want Yaxel as a part of the deal.
1: Because I'm a Wizards fan. So I'm a Wizards fan, right, Clint? And I've been wrestling with this all day on social media. I think you're totally spot on. What I would be even more interested in, Clint, it starts with two ones because that's what I gave up to get Anthony Davis, right, if you're the Wizards.
2: Right.
1: And then the pick swaps to me is what's even more valuable. To your point, with a team that's going to age and regress as time goes on, I think the pick swaps are even more valuable than just the straight-up picks themselves.
2: You give them that two-year window and you avoid 27 and 28 because you say that's their chance. But come 29, and then also if you're a Wizards fan, you're rooting for these guys.
1: 100%,
2: 27 or 20 for them to win it all, because if they win it all, these guys might all just leave the league to get together and say, that's it, boys, we're done. We did what we wanted to do.
1: And then wouldn't it be
2: to the bottom, and you might end up with a first pick in the draft.
1: It'd be something special, Clint. I appreciate you as always, brother. 310-840-4920. Oh, my man is on the line. Corey, what's going on, brother?
3: Feeling.
1: I'm good,
3: bro. Come on,
1: brother.
3: How you
1: good doing? Good to hear from you, man.
3: See, this is why I don't like the NBA. You know what I'm saying, man?
1: It's I knew you weren't going to like this.
3: It's always this stacking, man. I thought the Golden State was going to go down as the team that at the KD, that crap, the debacle with KD. Y'all was going to ride it out to the sunset. Now you're talking about bringing LeBron. Hold on. Let me start by this. I'm a Baltimore guy, and the closest thing to me is the Wizards, man. Mm-hmm. Out of all these years, out of debacle, you know what I'm saying? This is the closest, you know what I'm saying, we done came to even enjoying some hype. You know, KD, Trae Young, and DeBonta. You know what I'm saying? I think you owe that to the fans that had that type of excitement to at least get into the play, you know what I'm saying, the play-in. You know what I'm saying? Just the thought of it.
1: And I think you're selling the Wizards short on saying they're just going to be a play-in team.
3: But see, that's what I say, man. Only if is strategic, and you do make this happen. The only thing I don't like about it, if you bring this guy daggone Jimmy Butler, the crash out dummy, man. I swear, man, I don't know how that's gonna mix, man. If you bring him into the mix, you feel me?
1: So Jimmy Butler had to be escorted by police out of the Miami facility. He almost beat everybody up on the Timberwolves.
3: Yeah, man. I don't know how that's going to play out.
1: Hey, look, can I tell you this, bro? Can I just be very straightforward with it? He's not coming to D.C. pulling that mess. And you got my guarantee. He's not coming to D.C. and pulling that. You don't realize I stand at 6'2", 275 pounds, Corey?
3: Man, I don't know, man.
1: I'm not letting it happen, Corey.
3: It seems as though everywhere he go,
1: he's trouble.
3: He got something. Yeah, it's something. It's something, man. It's always something with that guy, man. So I hope the Wizards got, you know what I'm saying, a strategic plan about that, man. And if they do make that happen, man, it's going to be some exciting times down in Washington for once.
1: I think we're going to have sustained success with or without Anthony Davis. I appreciate the call. Let's go to Manny in Riverside. Manny says he has breaking news about Mike Dunleavy. This should be incredible. This is Riverside, California.
4: Yes, sir. Linnell, thank you for taking my call. Can you hear me okay?
1: I hear you loud and clear, brother. What's going on, man? What's up?
4: Hey, brother. Hey, I'm an Uber driver here in L.A. I make my riders listen to your show when I drive late. Yeah, so check this out.
1: I appreciate you, man.
4: I'm in Santa Monica right now, and Santa Monica is right down the street from Brentwood. Brentwood is where LeBron lives, right down the street from O.J. Simpson. And I took two pictures. This is breaking news. Mike Dunleavy was walking on Ocean Boulevard.
1: He was walking on Ocean Boulevard by himself?
4: He was by himself like a creeper. I followed him for a little bit. He met up with some friends at a restaurant. But, yeah, Mike Dunleavy's in town. This deal is happening.
1: Ooh-hoo-hoo-hoo. That's the news that you only get here on Westwood One Sports Tonight, baby. That's what I'm talking about, man.
4: Breaking news, my brother. And I got two grainy pictures. And it looks it's him. It's him, bro.
1: Do you have me on social media?
4: No, but I can add you real quick.
1: N-E-L-L underscore B-T-P. And if you need to know how to spell my name, just go to the website.
4: Yeah,
1: and send me those pictures, brother. I need those pictures ASAP.
4: I yelled and he waved back at me.
1: So there we go. There we go. I appreciate you. You got anything else to add here?
4: No, that's all, brother.
1: Okay, I appreciate you as always, man. 310-840-4910. I mean, this is why this show is just bonkers to me. First of all, shout out to Santa Monica, baby. Show us some love to the YIC, baby. Let's go. I love it. This is incredible.
5: Breaking news out here.
1: So he's got photos of Mike Dunleavy in town. And you got to think, right? With free agency about to crack off, I'm not totally surprised that he's in town.
5: No.
1: But, like, the fact that he's in town tonight, I don't know.
5: We're going to have to get these pictures and see if we can throw them up on the screen. What's happening in Santa Monica?
1: Why is Mike Dunleavy walking on the beach at night? We're going to have to find something out here. 310-840-4910 is the number. Let's do this. We got a lot more to get to. Obviously, I want to take your calls. We're going to put the O.J. Simpson conversation on the back burner for a second. We're going to keep things in the NBA. I want to continue to run through your calls. But there is a former NBA star that's interested in a potential return. You're not going to believe who I'm talking about. I'll tell you next during Westwood One Sports Night.
0: Just like your fireworks this time of year, the NBA offseason is exploding. GMs are trading players while we're dealing the insight and answers you want to know. Which teams are setting themselves to pop off next season and which could die out quicker than a cheap firecracker? Westwood One Sports.
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1: What a day it's been in the NBA. For a sport that clearly, like, pales in comparison to the NFL, we gotta put some respect on the NBA, man. I think we may be reaching a point. I think we may be reaching a point where the NBA's offseason rivals the NFL's offseason. This has been fireworks from the get-go. Draft night trades, big-time extensions, big-time stars on the move. I expect this offseason to continue to be fireworks. I do. What happens next, though, to me, is the Jaylen Brown domino. I feel like that's the latest or the next domino to fall before we get anything on LeBron or Anthony Davis. I think we will have Jaylen Brown news in the coming days as well. Buckle up is what I would say, man, if you're an NBA fan, because the train is not slowing down. Orange, California. Ryan wants to check in. What's going on, man? What do you think?
2: Hello, sir. How are you?
1: I am good, sir. How are you?
2: I'm doing all right. I just wanted to chime in and say I think everyone needs to hold their horses about a potential LeBron to the Warriors. It hasn't happened yet. That being said, I also want to put in my two cents and say we've seen these super teams made up of veteran players. And, you know, I'm a huge Laker fan, and I was very young when it happened. But I'm sure everyone remembers when, you know, Karl Malone and all these other big names joined Shaq and Kobe, and we had, you know, a super, super team. I think it's like 03, 04, 04, right? I believe that's true.
3: Mm-hmm.
2: Right. So, to be fair, those guys reached the finals, but they didn't win. And in the coming years, you know, all the older vets became more of a liability than anything. So I'm pessimistic enough to say that should AD and LeBron and gang mosey on down to, you know, the Bay Area, it's going to end mostly the same way. It's going to disappoint everybody. It's just not going to work out. And it's,
1: I appreciate,
2: it's going to be more of a stain on.
1: Is this going to be what?
2: It's going to be more of a stain on everyone's legacy involved than anything.
1: I don't think, and I appreciate the call, strong thought. I mean, look, everyone's entitled to their opinion on this. I feel like one of our last callers mentioned, like, the disdain for LeBron as being, like, a reason for, you know, to be pessimistic about this. I don't know if that's necessarily true. Everyone that's mentioning Father Time, right, like, I would be a dumbass to sit up here and tell you, no, age doesn't matter. No, what are you talking about? I get that age matters. I get the Father Time is essentially undefeated. I just am such a believer in the ability of the guys, specifically LeBron and Steph. Those two guys haven't lost to Father Time yet, first and foremost, because they're still playing at a super high level, despite being up there in age. If they're able to stay healthy, man, like, that to me is the biggest question mark, is the health piece of all of this. I don't think it has much to do with, like, the on-court ability. I think they'll be fine from that perspective. The issue that I see them running into is not being healthy enough. But, like I said earlier, if they can avoid the NBA's play-in tournament, I think they're going to be fine. But obviously time will tell. We'll see if the deal even happens. What's more likely? LeBron and AD teaming up in Golden State, or Ben Simmons making a return to the NBA? That is what's on the horizon right now. If you're an NBA fan out there, Ben Simmons is already posturing towards his return. He did an interview with Men's Health Magazine, where, if I'm not mistaken, he's actually going to be the cover athlete here, or cover person here coming up in the latest edition of Men's Health magazine. He was interviewed and was asked some pretty stiff questions about, you know, the way that his time in the NBA ultimately ended. He is planning a comeback, though, and names the 76ers and the Heat as potential landing spots. Here is a quote from Ben Simmons in Men's Health magazine about his comeback, saying, quote, "I plan on getting as strong as I can physically, getting my ass on the court, and then the team realizing that my abilities will be needed. Maybe I'll go back to Philly. Miami would be nice. Not because it's Miami, but because I like Eric Spoelstra, I like the Heat, and I like the culture." How do I put this nicely? Ben Simmons, the next time he decides to step on an NBA floor, he should have to pay a NBA organization to bring his ass into a building. What are we talking about here? This is why certain people, first and foremost, what's the magazine name? Men's Health Magazine. You got 4.2 million followers on X. You're a pretty big deal. Why the hell do you give a rat's ass about Ben Simmons' lousy ass? Honestly. Last time I heard from Ben Simmons, wasn't he like turning into like a professional pro bass fisher? Isn't that the last we heard of Ben Simmons? He was fishing?
3: I think he won a championship in that.
1: Oh, so his success in the water. His success in the water's got him thinking, well, let me go back to my regular 9-to-5, being an oversized, overrated, soft, untalented, unmotivated, skillless pile of poo as an NBA player. This is regular 9-to-5. I thought when I initially was putting the show together tonight, when we thought about Ben Simmons, right? And when I was thinking about him, I was like, man, the LeBron news had just broke. We're hearing all the stuff about Kawhi Leonard, and we'll get to Kawhi in a second. But I thought, like, why is Ben Simmons trying to stay relevant in the news cycle? What's he got up his sleeve, right? Does he have, like, a tell-all book coming out or something where he's trying to get his name back popping so he can drop a bombshell on us? But then I thought, maybe he just misses basketball. Think about life for Ben Simmons at 6'10". Basketball has been his identity. So the past several years without basketball in his life, we can laugh at it. We can talk about what he isn't as a player. But he's probably heartbroken, lost, confused. Now that basketball isn't a main thing in his life for probably the first time ever. So I empathize with him a little bit. But the other part of me is annoyed at Ben Simmons. I hate that he wasted his opportunity. I hate that he refused to put the work in to maximize his talent, to maximize his ability. Ben Simmons irks the hell out of me, if I'm being honest. And he should irk the hell out of you too. Do I have confidence in him making an NBA return and a comeback? What's more likely, Ben Simmons having a successful NBA return or the Warriors winning a title with LeBron and AD? That's what we should open up the phones on at 310-840-4910. What's more likely? A Ben Simmons successful comeback or LeBron, AD, and the Warriors winning a title? 310-840-4910 is the number. In lieu of Ben Simmons trying to return to the hardwood, let's do this. No better time for a fresh installment of the most highly anticipated power ranking segment in all of pro sports. Nell Super Six Pack. Top six things more likely than a successful Ben Simmons return next.
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0: Here's Linnell Willingham.
1: It is the final hour of power, baby. You're on Westwood One Sports tonight. What a ball we've had. Me and you, rocking out, going coast to coast, getting you the latest and greatest in the world of sports. Will the Thrill Dalton helping us produce the program. Taz behind the glass taking your calls at 310-840-4910. There's so much to get to here. I can't leave my man Tony in Montreal hanging. So let's pot up Tony in Montreal before we move on to a fresh installment of L Super Six Pack. Tony, what you got?
2: How you doing? Can you hear me?
1: Of course I can hear you. My ears are unclogged.
2: Listen, I'm going to call you Greenpeace because you said something about a wet dream. I'm saying this guy's wailing. He's not trolling. He's wailing because you got the old men smoking cigars just like Michael. And I know you're not serious because I don't think you believe any of that stuff, but you just want to get some guy in Montreal to call you up and give you the gears. But I'll just tell you this, okay? The Knicks in five for the next 3 years, no one's going to be kicking them around. Because Jalen, and you know I'm right about that, Jalen is the man right now, and he's a team leader. You don't have to be the best in the world. You just have to be the best five, and then you have to have five on the bench, and you have to have animals like Robinson and Shamet and guys like that.
1: Oh, and you know, my God. Whoever's honking you out, hopefully.
2: I'm at a Tim Hortons, bro.
1: What's Tim Hortons?
2: Tim Hortons is like Dunkin' Donuts. Like that's a Canadian version of Dunkin' Donuts.
1: What time is it in Canada right now?
2: Right now it's approximately. I'll tell you exactly. I think. Hang on, just give me a second. It's about 2:02 in the morning, bro. 2:02. I'm doing my legal papers. I got to be in court tomorrow. And I'll tell you honestly, I went to the Supreme Court of Canada this morning, filing papers, and then tomorrow I got to go in court because I have a moron for a competitor who's not that well attuned to being reasonable. So I have to get up and do this kind of work right now so I'm prepared for tomorrow morning.
1: I listen in to you, bro.
2: I'll just say this. I'm 67. I'm not a young, good-looking guy like you. You know, you could say, you know, LeBron was an amazing player. Like, I don't ever say anything bad about him. And I still think he is a specimen. And all the guys you mentioned, like, Curry to me is just an amazing player. Like, the phenomenal talent that you're talking about is actually intergenerational. I'll go back to great players like Pistol Pete Maravich that I don't know if a lot of people see him play. But, you know, I want to know why he was so great. His dad taught him to go and dribble up and down the stairs where he lived in a tenement. And he dribbled going backwards.
1: Trying to dribble upstairs? That's incredible.
2: But he was doing it backwards coming down.
1: So do you think I'm tripping, Tony? Are you calling to troll me? Do you think I'm tripping about the Lakers having a shot? The Warriors, damn it!
2: You keep saying the Lakers. I think it's Lakers that you really want, but I think it's an interesting hypothesis. I'm not saying that you're trolling anybody. I'm just chilling with you, and I'm saying I wanted a break, and I like talking to you because the reason I like talking to you, man, I don't know you, but you're the kind of guy I would sit down in Waterville, Maine, when I was living in Maine, and I would sit down and talk to you in a good bar and talk hockey, talk baseball.
1: We probably wouldn't be talking much hockey, but I get your point, Tony. I love hearing from you, my friend. We'll talk soon, buddy. 310-840-4910. You got to love Tony in Montreal, don't you? I mean, just the guy. Our pals north of the border, eh? Just absolutely marvelous. I could pass for a Canadian. Honestly, before I started doing this show, I mean, I'm being for real. I mean,
3: I don't know if I see it, Linnell. I don't know.
1: What's missing?
3: The accent. You don't have the accent.
1: You don't think I have a Canadian accent? You don't think I could talk about the people from Canada? You don't think I could talk about LeBron James and Stephen Curry? No?
3: That's not bad.
1: Tony in Montreal. Tony in Montreal, if you're still listening, pal, send a text or a text line. And tell him how well I sound as a Canadian. I could pass. I'd be Lionel Willingham.
3: Oh.
1: Sounds like Will the Thrill Dalton is intimidated by my Canadian accent.
3: No, you're actually selling me on it. I didn't know you had that gear in you.
1: The things that I could do with this throat, Will the Thrill Dalton, I mean, I've got the voice box. Hold on. I'm talking about my voice box. This is where we wish we could just... Is there a button to make him go away? 310-840-4910. I want to get into my Super Six Pack, man. Were we able to find the... Here we go, Taz. Without further ado, it's time for the most highly anticipated power ranking segment in all of Sports Talk Radio. It's time... For now, Super Six Pack.
0: It's the most highly anticipated power ranking segment.
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0: 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It's time for Nell's Super Six Pack.
1: Shout out to the big voice guy. Why are we doing an installment of Nell's Super Six Pack tonight? I'll tell you, the 6'10 light skin glob of poo. Ben Simmons did an interview with Men's Sport and Health. He's trying to get a NBA return under his belt. We've been taking calls all night on the likelihood of LeBron and AD, if they go to Golden State, turning them into a title contender. What's more likely? LeBron and AD turning the Warriors to a title contender, or Ben Simmons having a successful comeback? In lieu of that, I thought, you know what? Let's do it. Now, Super Six Pack, top six things that are more likely to happen, ladies and gentlemen. Top six things that are more likely to happen than a Ben Simmons successful comeback. Number six, me getting back to my high school playing weight of 220 pounds. Listen. If I didn't tear my ACL on senior night, I'd be in the NFL right now. I'm telling you, I'd be like a 6 or 7 year vet. I'd be on my second contract and I'd be having my way. But unfortunately, I tore my ACL. Senior night, I weighed 220 pounds. We got to keep the bed under me though, our super producer Taz. But, look, I currently weigh, I'm not going to tell you all how much I currently weigh, but know that I'm far from 220 pounds and know that my weight has went up, not down. If you follow me on social media, I give you full body posts every now and then. I may not look as heavy as I weigh, but I am. And that's something that's more likely to happen though than Ben Simmons having a successful comeback. Me shedding almost 100 pounds is right up there. Number five. The super producer of this program, who we're sadly without tonight due to an unfortunate event, a guy, Denton Day, has been bald for a while now. You know what's more likely than a Ben Simmons successful comeback? Denton Day's hair making a full comeback, ladies and gentlemen. Look, he goes and has moments where he doesn't shave for a while. He goes and has moments where he lets it all hang out when it comes to his follicles. Him growing his hair back, to me, clearly more likely than Ben Simmons making a successful NBA comeback. By the way, what would constitute a successful Ben Simmons comeback? I'm not talking about him being an all-star. I'm not talking about him being all-NBA. Nothing like that. What would constitute a successful comeback for Ben Simmons? Just being on a roster, making a team, being a part of a rotation?
3: Yeah, I feel like being a solid rotation piece for a good team. You know what I mean? Like, he's not just on the... I don't feel like being just on the roster, that's going to cut it. So he needs to be a little bit of a...
1: Be somebody.
3: Show us a little something.
1: I love that he's going after this comeback because the last time, like I said, the last time we heard from him, he wanted to be a professional fisherman. I don't know if that's the proper term for it. He did
3: win a championship.
1: Will, every time you bring it up, I roll my eyes.
3: He did win a championship. It's ring season, Linnell. It's ring season.
1: It is ring season where you're put jewelry on that ring finger for no reason. I don't think he's coming back successfully, but it leads for a good radio segment. Number four, Nell Super Six Pack, top six things that are more likely than a successful Ben Simmons return. Tom Brady coming out of retirement and winning a Super Bowl with the Raiders. And if we're being honest, right, this list only has things that are more likely to happen than a Ben Simmons successful comeback. If Brady was to lace him up for the Raiders next year with Brock Bowers, with this revamped offensive line, with Ashton Jeanty, I'd give him a chance to be pretty damn good. Super Bowl, eh. Being pretty damn good, though? Yeah, more likely than Ben Simmons coming back and being pretty damn good. Number three, NL Super Six Pack. Top six things more likely to happen than a Ben Simmons comeback. Gas going under $3. Yes, ladies and gentlemen. Gas right now, where I'm currently located, is about $3.79. It was as high as $4.50 in some parts of the region as of a couple weeks ago. Gas going under $3, more likely than a Ben Simmons successful return. Hot Carlito chiming in saying, Diana Rossini and Mike Vrabel getting married and going public. More likely than a Ben Simmons return. Hot Carlito, you get the gist of the segment, don't you? Will the Thrill, I'm going to make your job a hell of a lot easier and make it more concise when we wrap this thing up. I will go rapid fire through my list once more, but I want to get it out for the people. You can catch this list on social media. Just search us up at Westwood One Sports Night. Number two is Colin Kaepernick returning to the National Football League. That, another event more likely to happen than a successful Ben Simmons return. We obviously know about the tumultuous exit that Colin Kaepernick had from the National Football League. And yeah, I'm telling you, Afro and all, Colin Kaepernick coming back to the NFL more likely than a successful. I'm dragging with that one. I know I'm probably reaching with that one. Because when we talk about what constitutes a successful return, someone's going to sign him, I think, right? Right. We don't know.
3: Oh, yeah. Somebody pick him up.
1: And here's the one that's going to knock people's socks off here. I want your calls on this, too. 310-840-4910. What is more likely in the U.S. of A than a successful Ben Simmons return? 310-840-4910. The number one thing on this list, and this is going to piss a lot of people off, that's more likely to happen than a successful Ben Simmons return. Donald Trump getting a third term as the president of the United States. That's how you put a list together, baby. Nell Super Six Pack. Ben Simmons, former Sixers star, announced in a men's sport and health magazine that he's going to make a comeback to the NBA. And in lieu of that, I thought, you know what? Let's make a list of the top six things. Nell Super Six Pack. I know how we get down. The most highly anticipated power ranking segment in all of sports talk radio. Let's make a list of the top six things more likely to happen than a successful Ben Simmons return. Number six, me getting back to my high school playing weight. I tell you all the time, if I didn't tear my ACL on senior night, damn it, I'd be in the National Football League. I promise you I would. Maybe. Number five, our super producer, Denton Day, is bald as hell. His hair making a full-blown comeback more likely than a successful Ben Simmons return to the NBA. That comes in at number five. Number four, Thomas Edward Brady. Did I say it right? Is it Thomas Patrick Edward?
3: Thomas Edward Patrick Brady
1: Thomas
3: Jr.
1: Edward Patrick Brady Jr. His ass. Coming out of retirement and winning a Super Bowl with the Raiders more likely than a successful Ben Simmons return to the NBA. Number three, gas going under $3 a gallon. We know the current political climate of the country. It's got gas sky high no matter where you live at. Where I'm at, it got as high as $4.50 a couple of weeks ago. even that more likely than a successful Ben Simmons return. Number two, in terms of Nell's Super Six Pack, top six things more likely than a Ben Simmons successful NBA return. Colin Kaepernick being reinstated by the National Football League, being signed by a national football team. We know how his tumultuous exit from the league went. But I do think his return to the NFL more likely than a successful Ben Simmons return to the NBA. And then number one, Nell's Super Six Pack, top six things more likely than a successful Ben Simmons return. Donald Trump getting a third term as the president of the United States. Ben Simmons, you better not try it, brother. Your ass is grass. There's no shot. You get back into the NBA and have success at that. 310-840-4910. Your calls on things that are more likely than a successful Ben Simmons return to the NBA. When we get back, Ben Simmons trying to return to the NBA. There's a star guard in the NBA trying to return to prominence. He took the first step to doing that earlier tonight. We'll give you the details next. This is Westwood One Sports Night. 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

About a half hour left to go. Here on West Woodlawn Sports Night. I want to reset things here while we got an opportunity to do so. Ben Simmons, I'm sorry. What we did to Ben Simmons in the last segment, honestly, was not fair. If you missed any of that, lucky for you, our guy Will the Thrill Dalton, he's going to have the podcast up for you, and he's going to have some YouTube video up for you as well. Just brought you another fresh installment of No Super Six Pack. Six things more likely to happen than a successful NBA return for one Ben Simmons. It feels like the NBA has really been the main topic of conversation tonight when it comes to Westwood One Sports Night. We did have a pretty massive story out of the National Football League that we got to in the opening hour of the show. If you're just now joining here as we reset things, welcome in. You missed a lot, damn it. Where you been at? Terrion Arnold, star corner for the Detroit Lions, released by the Lions after he was released on $1 million bond earlier today, stemming from an incident that happened last week. Terrion Arnold last week was arrested on felony charges of armed robbery and kidnapping. His bond was set at $1 million. He met the condition.

0: of the bond by getting the money. He is not allowed to have contact with the six co-defendants or the witnesses. He must surrender his passport within 48 hours, and he was ordered to be confined to his residence at Tallahassee, Florida, except for when he would be playing, traveling, or making court-related appearances. So that's not bad, I guess, if you're Terrion Arnold, training or traveling with the Lions, that is, or making court-related appearances. The court, the state asked the judge to require Arnold to wear a GPS tracking device, but his attorneys argued that he would not be able to play football with such a device. So the prosecution ultimately wavered in that request, but the damage has already been done. This situation, if you're not familiar with it, first and foremost, Terrion Arnold, if you're not familiar, former first-round pick of the Detroit Lions. Back in 2024, he was the 24th overall pick. He has been a really, really good player since entering the National Football League, man. Why is he in this situation? So authorities are accusing Arnold of orchestrating the abduction and beating of three men who prosecutors believe Arnold wrongly suspected of stealing luxury jewelry and $100,000 in cash from him. According to prosecutors, the victims were abducted 3 days after cash and luxury items, including Rolex watches, Louis Vuitton bags, were reportedly stolen from Terrion Arnold at an Airbnb. The prosecutor said that six of Arnold's associates carried out the crimes by holding, beating, pistol whipping the victims, and that Terrion Arnold wasn't there at that time. Prosecutors argue Arnold is responsible for the crimes because he told the associates that he thought those were the people that robbed him. So this is a situation that we could all learn from, first and foremost, right? Similarly to what we're going to talk about in a moment with John Morant, right? I think it's awesome that we're talking about these two things together. When you reach a certain status, right, your lifestyle choices must change. Point blank. When you reach a certain status, you can't do everything you once did. You can't. Bottom line. With Terrion Arnold and with Ja Morant, their lack of understanding of that is why they're in the situation that they're in right now. If you're Terrion Arnold, you got robbed. Oh, well, right? Who cares? Call the police. Don't do your best Pooh Shiesty impersonation and try and get it back in blood. What the hell are you thinking, Terrion Arnold? And anybody in his camp, the six co-defendants, they aren't your friends, bruh, man. If those six co-defendants was really your men, they would not have followed through on your request. They would have looked at you and said, brother, what the hell are you thinking about right now? You had a whole career ahead of you. What the hell is $100,000 to Terrion Arnold, man? When you think about his first-round NFL draft salary, what the hell does $100,000 mean to him? It's not worth it, Terrion. You can't move the way you once moved. And I get it, right? He's from Florida. Florida boys in the water. Florida cats cut from a little bit of a different cloth, right? The tough Tony fake gangster act's got to be a thing of the past. And I'm not accusing him of being that. But when, let me just put it in my perspective. If somebody was to come in here while I was asleep and take my laptop and my lights and my memorabilia on the wall and my expensive Comrex unit that allows me to work from home, you think my big black ass is going to go try and rob them back? No. Maybe if this was 2016, when I was fresh out of high school, wet behind the ears, breath smelling like E&J. I was going to say Similac. You thought I was going to say Similac, didn't you? I don't know. Irk and Jerk was my liquor of choice when I was a young college freshman, drinking illegally. I'm sorry. I'm an uncle. No, like that, when you advance in life, man, and I said this earlier when talking about Ja, you have to change your circle and change your behaviors. And I get it, right? Especially when you're a guy like Ja, who was undrafted, unranked recruit in high school, right? Zero star. Murray State takes a chance on you. You blow up on their campus. You go crazy in the tournament. Next thing you know, you're going crazy in the NBA. Life comes at you fast. You got to separate the good apples from the bad apples in your clique. You know it. You've been hanging around these brothers for the past 10, 15 years. You know who you can take along for the ride and who you can't. Discernment, man. And I'm not saying, like, once you get rich, once you make it, you got to just cut all your friends off. But you'd be a damn fool to participate in the same behaviors that you were participating in when your ass was broke. See, you don't have nothing to lose when you're broke. When you're Ja Morant, when you're Terrion Arnold, when you're two faces of your respective sports, you at that point have something to lose. And that's the problem that I have with Terrion Arnold, man. Silly situation. The bigger picture combo, though, is about the Detroit Lions. Oh! If you're a Lions fan, close your ears. They will not make the playoffs for the second consecutive year. And I'll take it a step further. As we sit here on June the 30th of 2026, the Lions feel like a auraless group. The Lions feel like a group that have lost their swagger. Why have they lost the swagger? Where did the aura go? It's in New York and it's in Chicago. With Ben Johnson and the Bears and Aaron Glenn and the Jets. And some of you are probably saying, well, what the hell did Aaron Glenn accomplish in year one, Linnell? How does the aura with him? Look, the Jets may not have the aura, but the Lions don't anymore. You know what I'm saying? Like, to me, the loss of both Aaron Glenn and Ben Johnson, I think is the primary reason why the Lions took a step back last year. Injuries also was an issue as well. And then here's the thing. If you played really any level of sports, football in particular, where there are a lot of coaches on staff, whether you play high school, college, little league even, man, Pop Warner, normally your favorite coach ain't the head coach because you're not, you don't have as many intimate one-on-one opportunities with the head coach. Your favorite coach is normally the assistant, right? That is how it normally works when it comes to football. Your favorite coach ain't going to be the head coach. It's going to be the assistant because you have more intimate moments with them. They get the most out of you. That's how I look at Detroit with Glenn and Ben Johnson being gone. There were a lot of cats on that team whose favorite coaches was those two, not Dan Campbell. And everybody loves Dan Campbell. Bite your kneecaps off. Rah, rah, rah, rah, rah. Right? Everybody loves him. He can't push the same buttons that Aaron Glenn and Ben Johnson can push. He just can't. So I think they're hurting off of that. And then going into this year, major questions up front with the offensive line. Penei Sewell, all-pro right tackle, being asked to move to the left tackle spot. We'll see how easy and smooth of a transition that ultimately is. And then there's a move that was made that I think Lions fans understand the significance of, but I don't know if the rest of the general public does. Demo is what the St. Brown bros call him on their podcast. Amon Ra and Equanimeous, right? Amon Ra, wide receiver for the Lions. Equanimeous, free agent, brother of Amon Ra. Demo is who they referred to David Montgomery as. He is now a member of the Houston Texans. He was the physical smash mouth hammer of that Lions offense. You take that away from Detroit, and I really question what they're going to be this year offensively. Look, some of you are probably saying, well, they still got Jahmyr Gibbs, bro. What you talking about? So when it comes to Jahmyr Gibbs, right, I think he is under as much pressure as anybody in the National Football League next year. And here's why. For the first time in his career, he is going to be a full-time back. He has split carries with David Montgomery. David Montgomery is one of the best pass-protecting running backs in football. Jahmyr Gibbs, one of the worst pass-protecting backs in football. If he don't get better in pass pro, and they've got to take him off the field for Isaiah Pacheco, as Hot Carlito was saying, we're going to have a problem. No, I don't think Isaiah Pacheco could come in and fill the shoes of David Montgomery. You must have lost your rabbit-ass mind. Ain't no way he comes in and has similar production. But I'm not really worried about the Lions offense. That's not the side of the football to me that I have real doubts and reservations about. It's the defense, right? You lost Terrion Arnold because you cut him. You lost Amik Robertson to Washington. He was your nickel corner last year. He's gone. Brian Branch is coming off a torn Achilles, guys. Hello? There's trouble in paradise when it comes to the secondary of the Detroit Lions. DJ Reed, rather. Who am I? It's getting late. DJ Reed, who came to Detroit last year by way of the Jets, one of the most sought-after DBs on the free agent market. His ass was terrible last year. One of the lowest graded corners in the NFL via Pro Football Focus. And I'm not going to sit up here and pretend like PFF is gospel. But when they say your ass is trash, normally your ass is trash. So I have questions about their secondary. Outside of Aiden Hutchinson, who gets after the quarterback for Detroit? If Aiden Hutchinson goes down, that pass rush is in shambles. I'll take it a step further. If Aiden Hutchinson goes down, Brad Holmes, hit me up, brother. You can hit us up on the talking text line. They'll push you through. 310-840-4910. They'll decide me. If Aiden Hutchinson goes down, man, I worry about the depth of the Detroit Lions. I do give credit, though, to Brad Holmes, because I think he's been Brad Holmes, their GM in Detroit. I think he's been one of the best general managers in football since he's taken over that job. And that roster, year in and year out, is one of the better ones in the league. What does he do this time around? What does he do this time around? Before the Terrion Arnold thing came out, y'all know I've been talking about this as like the last dance for Detroit. Because after this year, Jared Goff's cap hit explodes to something like $71 million, a number that's totally untenable, and they're going to have to move him or extend him. That decision is going to be made off of what happens in 26, in my opinion. And the other piece of why I'm down on Detroit, and really, the Terrion Arnold stuff is great or terrible. Not great. Gosh, that sounded awful. The Terrion Arnold stuff was awful, clearly, right? But even before that, I just think Detroit is at best the third best team in their division. I think it's the Vikings and the Bears, clearly a cut above what the Detroit Lions are. I just do. We'll go from one troubled star to a star that's trying to get his act together and resurrect his career. Ja Morant, if you're just now joining us, ladies and gents. Now a member of the Portland Trailblazers. He was dealt from the Grizzlies in exchange for Jeremy Grant and Chris Murray. I think Ja Morant goes to Portland. First of all, I think it's the perfect destination for him. And I think he goes there and resurrects his career. I think he goes there and reminds folks why he was a former All-Star. The biggest issue for Ja Morant has been his lack of availability. He's played 79 games in three seasons due to the off-the-court stuff with the guns and then the injuries. As I said with Terrion, I'll reiterate it here with Ja Morant. As you get more success, as you reach new heights in your career as a professional, as your financial status changes, you cannot, depending on your circle, most of the time you cannot, depending on your background, you cannot keep the same clique of people around you. You can't. Not saying totally cut their water off and kick them to the side, but you have to have a level of discernment to know who you can ride with, who you got to love from a distance. And I think for Ja Morant, his biggest problem is not being able to, you know, strike that balance. Because if the people around him was really his homies, if the people around him really loved him, it's no way I'm letting Ja Morant. Why are we driving around with a firearm, period? We got buku money. We can hire security, armed security detail, bulletproof. We can do whatever we want. Carrying around a firearm and then flashing it on social media is not the right thing to do, clearly. But, you know, unlike a lot of other hosts out there across the country, I don't believe that, like, the past 3 years for Ja, I don't believe that that's some sweeping indictment on what his career is going to be. I believe in the resurrection. I believe in giving him a second chance. And I think he is going to maximize his second chance. And I don't have a lot of doubts about it. Here's the thing that we forget, right? When he is right, this is a guy that's 26-8. Box office, plays above the rim, marketable, a superstar. He's got everything you want to be one of the faces of this league. He's just got to get his act together. And you all could probably relate to this, right? When you go through adversity in this world, sometimes, right? Think about his perspective right now for a second. He's probably shocked. He's been dealt. I know the past 3 years have been rough, but I don't think he ever saw himself outside of Memphis. Even though they've been trying to trade him for the past 6, 7, 8 months. When the reality of the situation sets in and you're actually gone, it's a little bit different, right? And I think if you're John Morant, I'm looking at this situation and hopefully going, okay, let's not look at this as a net negative. Let's look at the positives in this. This can be my wake-up call. He's got to gain new perspective. And it's not about, like I said, it ain't about flashing the guns. It's about having a grasp on who you are now. You're Ja freaking Morant, one of the biggest stars in the world, not just in the NBA. You can't hang around lions and tigers and bears anymore. You got to get out of the wilderness and put yourselves with some folks and surround yourself with folks that care about your survival, that care about your longevity. I even blame his damn father partially for this. I don't think his father has been a strong enough figure in terms of ensuring that his kids got the right support and cast around him. It's all fun and games when he's gritting up and down the sideline. I don't like when he's having to miss a bunch of time due to stupidity. But lucky for Ja Morant, the Grizzlies, to me, sent him to one of the few destinations that I thought he really could look in the mirror and go, you know what? Let's get this train back on the tracks. That's how I look at it when it comes to the Ja Morant situation. One other big breaking news item that we got tonight. Draymond Green opted out of his $27.6 million player option with the Lakers, opening the door for a Clutch Sports wet dream, as I've been calling it. Opening the door for LeBron and Anthony Davis to potentially go to Golden State and team up with one Stephen Curry. If that deal ultimately crosses the finish line, I believe the general public is 1,000% selling the Lakers short on what they could be in the landscape of the Western Conference with a big four of Steph, LeBron, AD, Draymond. Don't forget, they re-signed Zingas Pingas, Kristaps Porzingis, to a 2-year, $40 million extension. They've got Al Horford coming back off the bench. You've got Podemski. It's not like the cupboard's totally bare. And here's the other piece. When you're a team that has Steph, LeBron, AD, Draymond, you're going to have your pick of the litter when it comes to the free agent market. I fully expect, if this deal crosses the finish line, I fully expect the Warriors to be a legitimate contender within the landscape of the Western Conference. We finish the show the same way each and every night. We'll put the show to bed next with a crazy story out of North Kakalaki. The inmates are running the asylum. Give you the details next.
1: 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And yes, we're counting. NFL training camps begin opening in 23 days. Your home for the NFL. 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

0: Dillingham.
1: All right. Really, very quick to wrap things up here. You all were awesome throughout the course of the night. We get our thank yous out of the way. Thank you to Mike. Thank you to our guy, Will the Thrill Dalton. Thank you to all of your calls, per usual. And now we give thanks to the great state of North Carolina for providing us with our story tonight that's going to put the show to bed. I'm not going to believe this when I tell you, but a bunch of inmates took over a prison in North Carolina. Here's the way the news report sounded this morning. Take a listen.
2: In Birdie County, where inmates at the Birdie Martin Regional Jail in eastern North Carolina were able to overpower and seize control over the jail early this morning. This is a look at some video that we received from our sister station from that scene that's still active here, where you can see the huge law enforcement presence here. Now, we can report that several detention officers are now safe after they took control over this facility. It began at around 5:30 this morning. According to the SBI, a total of 88 inmates and three guards were inside the facility when the incident began, and one of the guards was able to escape with two others taken hostage. At around 9:30 a.m., the SBI said authorities were able to negotiate the safe release of 18 inmates, and the two guard hostages were unharmed.
1: How in the hell? Well, this is where I tag you in, pal. This is your hometown, if I'm not mistaken. It's where you call home.
3: This is the house.
1: How does a jail get taken over by inmates to where they're held hostage, the guards? First of all, when I did some deeper diving, there were three guards total on this shift when the takeover happened. I don't know who's the mayor of North Carolina, the governor. Do better. We gotta better support our jails, don't we? Jeez Louise.
3: So, I mean, it just sounds like the type of situation where it was maybe like a break time or something like that, and the inmates just, they teamed up. Because, I mean, that's a lot of inmates to little security.
1: That's the overarching point for me is why in the hell are only three guards responsible for hundreds of inmates?
3: It's a recipe for disaster. Cause you know how, like, you get them out in the yard and, like, they're playing basketball or whatever at recess, prisoner recess. And then they just team up, man. They get the game plan together.
1: If you were, like, negotiating with a group of prisoners to, like, get them to free the guards, like, what do you bribe them with? Freedom?
3: That's all you got.
1: They would know that you're lying, though. So, like, I don't know. I'm going to do some more research into the situation. This thing was fascinating to me. My phone's about to die, so I hope if I'm – yeah, shout out to North Kakalaki. The inmate-to-prisoner ratio was the thing that stood out the most about this. Here's what the headline read on our local ABC affiliate. Guards freed after inmates seize control of a North Carolina jail. That is a headline in 2026 that we should never, ever read. Thank you for everyone's participation tonight. Thank you, Will. Thank you, Taz. Thank you for the calls. Drake Toll, what up, player? He takes you next.
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18: 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It appears by its own numbers, the U.S. government seems insolvent. It's reported that the Treasury shows about $6 trillion in assets and over $47 trillion in liabilities. Add it all up, and it looks like the U.S. owes more than $130 trillion it doesn't have. 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

0: Good morning. It is the Drake Toll Show. Westwood One Sports and the Westwood One Sports app. Drake Toll with you from the Savannah Bananas organization and Locked On Big 12. Hello. Hi. Hey. Good to be with you. You woke up today gleaming in Frisco, Texas, because your aunt had a cousin who was from Paraguay, and so you always knew that, you know, like, oh, it's a Paraguay. I'm rooting for them in the World Cup, the little country. They pulled it off against Germany yesterday. Huge credit to John Lund for stepping in for the Drake Toll Show from 6 a.m. to 9 a.m. Eastern time 24 hours ago as I was red-eye flying from Eugene, Oregon, where Banana Ball was displayed for two games on Saturday and Sunday on ESPN and ABC. Fun. All the way to Boston, where I attended Paraguay and Germany yesterday in penalties. 1-1. We go to extra time. Germany scores. We erase it, get to penalties. And for the first time in World Cup history, Germany loses in a penalty shootout against Paraguay in a massive upset. I was on hand. We'll talk about it over the course of the show today. There were a couple of all-time classic finishes out of the World Cup yesterday. After what was decently uneventful group stage, there's nothing crazy that happened, nothing that just, you know, drew you to the hole, like, oh my goodness, how in the world are they? Like, Turkey not making the knockout rounds, whoa, you know, I don't think it'd be freaked out over that. And yesterday, Morocco over the Netherlands, Brazil rallying to knock off Japan. It was a good day of World Cup soccer. We will get there. We're going to talk LeBron James to the Golden State Warriors. Yesterday, Kristaps Porzingis inked a new deal with the Dubs. So now what? What does that mean for LeBron? And is it true? Do they really want LeBron James? Do they want to create the oldest super team of all time? We'll talk about it. The Lions have released Terry and Arnold. Oh, no. What do you mean they released Terry and Arnold? Nick Saban called and said he's a good stand-up character guy. Well, he probably, allegedly, possibly, maybe kidnapped four people and held them allegedly at gunpoint. And the Lions said, all right, we probably got to draw the line somewhere here. And that's exactly what they did, releasing him. Malik Beasley, Ed Davis indicted. We'll talk all of it, but here's where I want to start. Addie Bates was up late last night studying whether or not the Megalodon is real. Addie, what has your research found?
1: I'm never telling you anything ever again. Let me just say that. I still think they could be out there, okay? We haven't explored that much of the ocean. Why wouldn't they be able to be out there?
0: We haven't. We haven't explored much of the ocean. They found a fish in 2004 whose entire skull was clear, just crystal. They could see through the fish's skull. They thought this was an accident. They're like, oh, no, it's because we caught it, and it probably just got scared, and we hurt it on the way up to the surface. Turns out the fish just has clear skin. And then we didn't know that until recently.
1: If they're going to live deep in, like, the Mariana Trench, yeah, they have to. I saw videos on what humans would need to look like so we could survive down there. Oh, my gosh. We'd have to look like behemoths. Like, you know what I mean? Like a behemoth.
0: You'd go on a date with him, wouldn't you? You'd go on a date with the Mariana Trench guy.
1: If he was...
0: You'd give him a chance. You'd give him one shot.
1: How tall is he?
0: Nah, he's a big guy. He's got to be. The pressure's pretty crazy. He's like 6'6". That's what I'll say. Good morning. Thank you, Addie. It is Addie Bates producing. Laura Jimenez runs the board. And my first question today, here's where we really need to start. What are the open carry laws in Portland, Oregon? Has anybody Googled this? What's the status of how we can have a gun and whether or not we can have a gun? Because I have a good, close, and personal friend, John Morant, who really needs to know. He is now a member of the Portland Trailblazers. This doesn't make really any sense for the Portland Trailblazers. My first thought is like, okay, wait a second. What if this is the most genius move in NBA executive history? Because again, the Portland Trailblazers, notably in the last 3 or 4 months, have been talking about how they don't want to spend any money. They want to be the poorest organization, even dating back to their playoff run, where they didn't get fans t-shirts or towels, or they just didn't care about Denny Avdija and company making a playoff push. And even knocking off the Spurs in a game against Victor Wembanyama. This blockbuster trade doesn't make any sense for an organization that told us they don't really want to compete. So when I saw this, I thought the only thing I could think of why Portland would bring in Ja Morant is so that he could wield a gun to scare off the other players. And then if those players are scared off, then they don't have to pay them, and it's just Ja Morant on the basketball floor. This is the only way, I can reckon with why the Trailblazers, who have told us pretty explicitly, we don't want to spend money, we don't want to compete. It is the only reason that I can think of why they would bring in a Ja Morant is to ensure that everyone else leaves the team. It's a head scratcher. I'm sitting, again, I'm in, well, you can't call it Gillette Stadium, because, you know, FIFA. I'm sitting in the Greater Boston Area Stadium, and a just coked out frat guy to my right, they traded Ja Morant. I was like, okay, I mean, I could see that. That makes some sense for Memphis. It's not working. It hasn't really worked. It's like, they traded him to Portland. It's like, nah, this guy can't be telling the truth. And he was. And now Portland has a pretty dense group of shooters. Oh, hey, watch it. Hey, get it? Pun. Damian Lillard, Drew Holiday, Scoot Henderson. All four of those guys, by the way, have primarily functioned in their career as the offensive initiator, the ball handler. If Curtis Poindexter was a basketball player, he'd be the ball handler. He would. That's an homage. Wherever he is today, the private's investigator, Curtis Poindexter. All four of those guys have been the facilitator. So you put them together, especially Damian Lillard, who you brought back, and Ja Morant, you have a challenge for the coaching staff, or what is left of the coaching staff, because you just hired a new head coach on a one-year deal with team options for year two and year three. You're asking the coaching staff to balance usage rates, defensive coverage. You're going to have four point guards out there. Hey, four guys that go handle the basketball. When we are in possession, it starts with you. What do you mean, coach? I thought you said it started with him. Well, it does start with him. Well, what about me, coach? Well, yeah, it starts with you, too. You can't have four guys. Well, you can't have four guys on the basketball floor that are each the facilitator, that are each the ones who are supposed to handle the basketball. And if you're envisioning a starting backcourt of old man Damian Lillard and young guy with gun Ja Morant, that is an unorthodox, is the word that came to mind first, unorthodox pairing. Both of them, ball-dominant guards, and if the offense is built around them, that's when they thrive. That's when Ja was at his best in Memphis. Is, hey, here's our star. Here, this is our all-star. This is the guy we give the ball to, the ball dominant. Well, that's the same thing for Damian Lillard. With the ball in his hand, he can create. I think the team is going to, I don't think, I know, structurally, this team lacks off-ball movement, floor spacing, defensive length. Let's go get a bunch of guys who are the same basketball player in a different font. There will be no balance for the Portland Trailblazers. You can't just stack up on the same dude. And you're looking at a pretty high risk, high cost Ja Morant. His trade value has plummeted, obviously, for Memphis. I mean, 79 games over the past three seasons that Ja Morant has played in. High-profile off-court controversies from the strip clubs to the guns and multiple lengthy suspensions. And you also inherit a pretty big contract. $42.2 million for next year alone. And you have no guarantee of production. right? Usually, if you're going to justify the salary cap, you justify it via production. Oh, this guy is going to produce for us. And I just can't promise that with what Ja Morant is going. There's no way you could either with what Ja Morant is going to bring the Portland Trail Blazers. The Blazers send Jeremiah Grant and Chris Murray to the Grizzlies. So officially, the Grizzlies suck. They are tanking. If you're a fan of the Memphis Grizzlies, good morning. They were the close. When I was growing up in Arkansas, it was the closest. We would go to Memphis Grizzlies games to watch the other team. LeBron's playing in Memphis. Tony Parker, Manu Ginobili, Tim Duncan are playing in Memphis. We would go to Memphis to watch Kevin Durant, James Harden, and Russell Westbrook. We never really went. Every now and then, you know, there was a time for a couple of years. You go to see Z-Bo and Mike Conley, young Mike Conley. But Memphis, on the whole, never took up a huge part of your mental space out of the NBA. And Memphis, on the whole, now is not going to take up a huge part of your mental space in the NBA. It's hard to talk about the Memphis side of this because they are going to suck next year with Zach Edey leading the way alongside Cameron Boozer. They just drafted Cam Boozer only to tank. They've given up on Ja Morant. I'm not saying that's the worst decision that Memphis could make, but this isn't a decision to take the risk to compete. And the trade gives me speculation that this is possibly just a bridge move for both of these. You've got Scoot Henderson and Drew Holiday for the Blazers. You've got, well, nobody for the Grizzlies. The Grizzlies are just trying to get their, hey, let's get to the point where one day, maybe, possibly, we could compete, because that day is certainly not right now. For the Blazers, with Scoot Henderson, Drew Holiday, Ja Morant, Damian Lillard, I'd say, Portland, you're loading up on assets to just flip these guys in a secondary trade. What if the Blazers, what if they actually wanted to compete? They could do that. They could compete, not contend. They could do that if you're stacking these up for a trade to get a guy like Jaylen Brown, who we know the Boston Celtics are willing to deal. What if Portland's saying, hey, we don't want to spend money, but we do want good players. Let's bring in Ja Morant, hope for the best. Let's have Damian Lillard, because, you know, legend, Portland. Come on, guys, right? It's Damian Lillard. What if we keep Denny Avdija, who became a top 20, top 15 player in the NBA over the course of life? No, he didn't. There ain't no way Denny Avdija. I get it. Maybe you've never heard of Denny Avdija, but he became a very good player in the National Basketball Association last year and was kind of the only hope for Portland come postseason time. What if they had Ja Morant, Damian Lillard, Denny Avdija, Jaylen Brown? That's a team that can compete. Again, Ja and Dame have to figure out who gets the basketball, who leads the way, but that's a team that can compete. And that it makes me think this current roster, this version of the Portland Trailblazers, is just in a state of flux. That bringing in Ja Morant is a bit of a placeholder until you get to the point. This isn't the move that helps you contend. It's not the move that helps you compete by adding another point man. You, right now, are taking a desperate swing with a really low floor, a really high-risk situation that could possibly be the risk that helps you compete. For the Grizzlies, it's just surrender. Clean slate. See you later. You built the whole team around Ja Morant. Explosive talent. Jeremiah Grant. Chris Murray. Who's that? She's cute. This does nothing for Memphis except help them lose, which is what Memphis wants to do. You're starting anew. No more off-court turmoil. No more strip clubs. No more guns. Like Ja Morant was too dangerous for Memphis. Ja Morant couldn't make it in Memphis. He's a little too rogue. That's the world we live in. And now the Memphis Grizzlies are moving on. It's an abrupt end to an era where there's a 15, 16-year-old kid that his entire existence as a Memphis Grizzlies fan, all he's known is Ja Morant as their star. And maybe it's a sad day for him. Maybe he's upset that Ja Morant's gone. Like, oh, no, this was my Memphis Grizzlies childhood. But I cannot imagine anybody's incredibly shocked by this. I can't imagine the kid who's only known during his sentient years, his 7, 8 years of being a Memphis Grizzlies fan, that's only known Ja Morant as his star player. Kid, I got to figure you knew the writing was on the wall at some point. This guy got himself in enough trouble. He needed a fresh start. The Grizzlies needed a fresh start. And Ja Morant, who played, you know, he played 60 or more games in 3 of his first 4 NBA years. 57 games in the only season he didn't clear 60. And in that year he played 57, dropped 27 points per game. He was hovering around there for a couple of seasons before suspensions and injuries and issues, consistent issues, took Ja Morant away from the game. And now each of those things have taken Ja Morant to Portland. The Blazers could be sneaky okay, and the Grizzlies are going to be ass. That's what you need to know with Ja Morant making his way to the Pacific Northwest. When we come back, LeBron James to the Warriors? Well, if they just brought back Kristaps Porzingis, what does that mean for the... Does that make any sense? Can they still get LeBron? Do they even want LeBron? Is it worth doing all of this for LeBron? It's Westwood One Sports and the Westwood One Sports app. Addie Bates produces. Laura Jimenez runs the board. Let's figure out where the king is going next on the Drake Toll Show.
2: U.S. men's national team has wrapped up group play. Up next, the round of 32 on Wednesday. How far can they go? Let's find out. 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
1: I love it! 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
2: 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And then we're going to get drunk after the game.

0: It is the Drake Toll Show. It is the World Cup. I am from Bosnia. Take me to America. I have only gotten World Cup stuff on my social media feed. Most of it very weird, very random. A lot of it from reporters and interviews and people who are still. So it was fun. The group stage was fun because everybody's lighthearted and happy and, oh, we drank all the beer. Ah. Turns out the knockout stage, way more intense. It was weird. I went to the Germany and Paraguay game. Match. Don't say game. Went to Paraguay and Germany match yesterday. An odd amount of Argentinians who were there. That was confusing to me. But what I was stunned by, I'm sitting in section 237. To my left, there are all of the Germans. And you would think, right? I got this like blonde hair Nordic thing going on. What?
1: I know why there are a lot of people from Argentina. I know why.
0: Did you just catch that one? Did you just catch that? It took you a little bit there.
1: Sorry.
0: Yeah, I was wondering in the back of my. I know we can't bring up the event, but I was like, man, it's hard not to see
1: not?
0: A group of like 35,000 Germans and be like, I remember. Like I don't. It's hard not in the back. I'm sorry. It's hard not
2: in
0: the back
2: alive
0: of my brain.
2: Are you alive when it happened? What do you mean?
0: Well, yeah, no, not even close. But I haven't moved on yet. And so naturally, because of this, I rooted for Paraguay. Right, little man, the underdog. I was Latin American yesterday for a little bit. I spoke Spanish.
2: Well, then say the country name right. Say it.
0: Paraguay.
2: No,
0: that's
2: no.
0: What they. That's what I.
2: Paraguay.
0: That's what they told me.
1: You were sitting. In the German section. You were sitting in the blonde haired, blue eyed section.
2: It. Paraguay.
0: I was sitting a little bit closer to the German section.
2: Say it.
0: I was a little bit I can't, Laura. I can't. They're going to for profiling reasons. They're going to clip it. They're going to call it appropriation. I'm going to get canceled. But I. The Germans, Deutschland, they love to chant Deutschland. They just love to be like, Deutschland! They kept doing that. They kept, Deutschland! It's like, they were scary and intimidating. They really didn't like Paraguay. And a buddy of mine was like, it must have been so loud in there. It wasn't. That's the crazy part of a World Cup is the left side is all German. The right side is all Latin American. They're all from Paraguay. They're all and for the first time ever in a knockout stage, Paraguay scored a goal. Never happened before. They went to the quarterfinals in 2000.

0: and 10, but had never, they had gone to penalty shootouts against Japan, and in that seed they went nil-nil. Yesterday's upset, I was with Cameron Stewart, and he was like, this is one of the top 15 upsets of, this is shocking. Germany, four-time champions, should never lose a match to Paraguay. This should never happen. And it was their defining win as a country in World Cup history. And the way it happened, again, anything positive that happens for Germany, it's just that side of the city, wah! And for Paraguay, wah! There were, I thought I was going nuts. We are 10 minutes in, and Laura, and Addie's half Mexican, so she can speak on behalf of Paraguay here. She can speak.
1: 1.5 of it, huh?
0: We're 10 minutes in, and I hear tribal drums, like, doom, doom, doom, doom, doom, doom, doom. And I was like, what? Am I going nuts here? They had, the entire Paraguay section had brought in drums. And not just, like the Germans had kind of a drum line and real Nordic vibes. And Paraguay had, like, these, and their chants were awesome. They didn't have, none of them had scarves on. What do you think they do with scarves in Paraguay? Nothing. It was the greatest party. Like, the Germans didn't stop chanting. Just random stuff. Deutschland! Deutschland! And I was like, oh, yeah, it was this like strict reverberation of just intensity. And Paraguay looked like they were all 15 tequila shots deep, jumping up and down, waving.
2: Oh, my God.
0: Beating drums. They sold out their whole side. It's like the Hornitos on that side of the stadium sold out.
1: Love that for them.
0: I'm sorry. It's not at all.
1: If
0: like,
1: it's
0: good
1: true,
0: for them for...
1: Right, no.
0: It is so true. Like, I'm... the closer to the equator you get, the more tequila they drink. You've never heard this? That's kind of how that goes.
1: Yeah. Yes.
0: The Germans wanted no tequila. The Germans had no... They were like, das Bier. You know what? This is a compliment, because Paraguay, they're over there drinking fancy cocktails. They're over there getting, they're halfway through the stadium supply of tequila. The Germans are drinking, Michelob Ultra, One of these is culture. One of these is culture.
2: Were you drinking Miller Lite, be honest? Were you drinking a Miller Lite?
0: No, I also had a Michelob Ultra.
2: He's watching
0: this figure. Don't like. It's water. It's sparkling water to me. And I got a mango cart because in my brain I thought I liked mango cart. I don't like that.
1: No, that is a misconception. I think a lot of people get, let me get mango cart. Nope. Don't get it, guys. Yep.
2: Were any of the Germans wearing like Lederhosen?
0: No. I think they moved on from Lederhosen. Yeah.
2: Were you?
0: I was wearing Lederhosen. So there was that. I don't think Germany... They expected to win to such an extreme degree that they didn't dress up. They're just like, all right, let's chant Deutschland for a couple hours and then go home. We're going to beat the hell out of these kids. And they just didn't. And which, to be fair, Paraguay played, it was unethical. It was an unethical soccer game. They used every flop to their advantage. It's like a game within the game, though. I didn't mind it. Like, I'm cool with that.
2: They
0: would roll around. Yeah, they'd roll around on the pitch for a while. Like, Germany was, this is for honor. Paraguay was like, nah, dog. Roll around for a little bit. It's kind of fun. It can help you.
2: I think we lost that, 80 years ago.
0: That's what I was saying. I was like, I can't bring it up. No one's going to, I'm being offensive when I bring up the event. I can't root against Germany still. Like, I'm sure you apologize, but it's still a pretty big deal, guys. It's the first thing I think of when I'm like, oh, yeah, Germany. when I see them all congregated together, it's a bit of a jump scare. It's a bit of and they were all right there, waving their little flags around. And I also we can get to LeBron. They didn't sell
1: his final call.
0: Yeah, we can do that too. They didn't sell any. You could tell. So FIFA, I'm not a FIFA fan now. I don't know if anybody's a fan of the Federation, but they had. a billion things of German merchandise. That everything was Germany and geared that way, and nothing for Paraguay. One little Gildan shirt. I walked up to the counter and was like, "I'll take the Paraguay shirt," which I did buy one. And the guy was like, "All right, here you go."
1: Nice.
0: I was like, "Gildan? I'm at the World Cup and you're selling Gildan? You just printed the word, you probably misspelled Paraguay on a Gildan shirt."
2: Fruit of the Loom underwear.
0: Yeah. It's the only thing you have. It's like, Gildan, man. It's a good brand. It was sorely disappointing that the World Cup was grossly underprepared for Paraguay to be good. And they upset Germany. I get it. I understand how merchandise and sales go. But also, you are the World Cup. This isn't, you know, round one of the NBA playoffs between Portland and San Antonio. Portland's like, yeah, we don't need playoff shirts. Like, that's where I'm like, hey, you probably do. But also, I kind of get it. You're Portland. You're not going to win. You're the World Cup. This happens once every 4 years, and to just neglect an entire country because you don't think they're going to win, that was mean. And I didn't like it. I did like this, though. The final call, Paraguay knocks off Germany in a massive upset.
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4: Y Paraguay que lo ha merecido.
0: Yeah, I wish I understood.
1: What did he
0: I
1: say,
0: understood
1: Drake?
0: All
1: what did
2: I was
1: he
2: like,
1: say?
2: Can you translate for that for me, Drake?
1: What do you say?
0: Paraguay wins.
1: Paraguay,
0: just different ways,
1: Mika.
0: Different ways to say that. The proverbial David over Goliath here. Orlando Gill was incredible, the goalkeeper for Paraguay during 120 minutes of German onslaught. And for the second time in history, German onslaught loses. The German onslaught loses. Bad day to be Germany and Japan yesterday. I couldn't. Sorry, it's right there for you. Like, how
2: it's
0: do you
2: in
0: not
2: the biggest losers.
0: It?
2: It's in the biggest losers.
0: Right there for you. 75% possession for the Germans. 21 shots, but just Paraguay. Discipline, man. Penalty shootouts, and it was awesome. I would love to go back. I think it was the cheapest game, cheapest match of the knockout stage. So that helped. It is Westwood One Sports and the Westwood One Sports app. This is purposeful. I told Addie and Laura in the breaks, you know what? I only need 4 or 5 minutes on this LeBron thing. And we can get there. I'd love to preview, you know, hint at the World Cup a bit and then get to LeBron because it's not going to happen. It's not going to happen. We're not going to see the final super team. We're not going to see LeBron, Steph Curry, Draymond Green, Kristaps Porzingis, Tingus Pingus. It's not going to happen. LeBron has always sought the environment where he can compete for a championship, compete for a ring. And if he's got 1 year left to win a fifth ring, twilight of his career, old man LeBron James, this is not the way to do it. Now, yes, per Shams and ESPN, Draymond Green declined his player option. Maybe he can rework his salary structure to bring in LeBron James. And if LeBron is motivated by rings rather than a maximum salary contract, if he too is like, yeah, I'll take a bit of a pay cut to go win at the end of my career, maybe he could. Oh, and we're all friends, remember, guys? LeBron, Steph, Draymond, mutual respect, off-court business interests. You know, this is... The off-court close friendship could be the X factor. But what do we... Who cares? Who even cares? And I know I'll be a bit hypocritical here by saying who cares, and then we'll talk about it the rest of the week, because it's LeBron James and his future, and he's, if not the greatest to ever do it, right there with Michael Jordan. But I... Yes, 10 years ago, Steph Curry, LeBron James, Draymond Green... Ooh, scary. Yeah. Good basketball. But today, right now, you know, somebody posted a picture of those three alongside Kristaps Porzingis and said, "Who's stopping this team?" And the quote tweet was, "Their knees? Their ankles? What? That's too old to go into a series against Shai Gilgeous-Alexander or Victor Wembanyama and compete to win a best-of-seven series. That's not what you're doing. You're doing a fun storyline. Oh, look how cute all the old guys are together in Golden State. Nice. High five. But is this a move to contend? No. And Porzingis, if you bring in Anthony Davis, they want to bring in Anthony Davis, too. So Anthony Davis can't play because he is broken. LeBron, Steph, and Draymond are all combined 138 years old. And Kristaps Porzingis is the guy you just spent more money on yesterday. You already spent money yesterday locking in Kristaps. So sure, experiment with it. A huge front court rotation with Yaxel Lendeborg somewhere in there, making everybody really mad. Talking about how Steve Kerr doesn't play rookies and how he hates Draymond Green already. I don't think this is going to come to fruition, but surely we'll kick it around and do 15 segments on it this week because America cares about LeBron. I get it. Court of public opinion on what is news and what is not news. And maybe we'll weigh the sides over the course of the week of whether or not this could be a move that makes the Warriors competitive. I don't think so today. They're too old, too broken. When we come back, it's time for our biggest losers of the day. It's Westwood One Sports and the Westwood One Sports app. This is the Drake Toll Show.
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0: 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Oh, biggest loser number one. Japan and Germany eliminated on the same day. Boring business tweets. Last time that happened was 1945. We have the final call. Brazil knocks off Japan yesterday in a thrilling win in the World Cup.
1: Down that right hand side. Cut back and not taking advantage of it. Tanaka's given the ball away there. Bruno Guimarães. Oh, and here's a chance. Martinelli! Brazil have won it! They've stolen it! Right at the death! Brazil are going through!
0: Yeah, Brazil wins over Japan. Tough day to be the Axis powers, huh? I didn't know until yesterday. Look, we won. It's America 250. We won World War II. I'm here, man. I'm not pulling any punches here. I don't. We won the war. We get to make jokes like this. Again, where 35,000 Germans are gathered, the thought crosses your mind.
2: It definitely crosses yours. Yeah.
0: You're like, you guys.
2: He's acting like he's not blonde hair, blue eyed.
0: Aesthetic standpoint, I fit in with the Germans in my little floral shirt and my Hawaiian shirt. I felt like the Hawaiian shirt would be a good way to say, I'm not German.
2: Yeah.
0: Da. Nine. And they, nine. And the Germans fell to Paraguay yesterday in penalty shootouts. Biggest loser of the day. Oh, wait a second. Scottie Scheffler? Yeah, man. He misses a putt to tie the playoff. Hole number one, Victor Hovland, Travelers champion, after Scheffler just whiffs one of the closest putts he could have drawn up.
3: Misses it! And Victor Hovland has won the Travelers. And this is the first time that Victor's mother, Galinda, has seen him win in person. So an abrupt conclusion when it looked like Scheffler was going to nail another must-have putt. Not this time. And Hovland has the Travelers title.
0: So with the Travelers, we went into a one-hole playoff. So he came back the next morning, played one hole, and Scheffler from 6 feet out just whiffed the putt. All right, go home. It was just over. Vic didn't even react. He was almost. He looked almost upset that Scheffler had missed. Like, what the hell was that, man? We were supposed to have like a good competitive playoff here for a little bit, and you just.
2: He's probably zooted out of his mind.
0: Vic, why would he be? You think he's zooted?
2: Have you ever seen like pictures of him? That man is never there.
0: Yeah, but he won, and his mom was there for the first time ever. Victor's been around. I don't know that story. Surely there's a story behind him and his mom not... Yeah, of his mom just not being at matches very often.
4: Working, maybe?
2: He's not from here.
4: Yeah.
0: Well, yeah, but he's got enough money to fly his mom to a match.
4: Maybe.
0: Right? I would assume that Victor Hovland's doing fine. Victor Hovland mom? Victor's mom saw him win for the first time. Okay. So that's probably what it is. She's been to plenty of these. It's just a matter of seeing him win a tournament. This is the first time. That makes more sense. I'm back around now. I understand. Sorry, Vic's mom. Didn't mean to call you out like that. Biggest loser of the day, Max Kepler. Oof. This is really good from the Rays broadcast. Take a listen first. We'll give you the context next.
5: To get him healthy again. a high shot back into deep center. Mullins goes to the wall, and with room, right at the wall, makes the catch. And Kepler is the second out.
6: 80 games ago, that's probably a homer.
5: Right.
0: Ray, the Rays broadcaster, Brian Anderson. 80 games ago, it's probably a homer. Addie, what happened 80 games ago?
2: You can't do steroids, guys. You can't do PEDs, and he got popped for that. So, yeah, 80 games ago, that probably
0: John Morant got him?
2: They
0: got John Morant on that guy?
2: They popped his ass.
0: Yeah, Max Kepler, 80 games ago, when still on PEDs, it's probably not 3 feet short of a home run when playing in the Trop. Thoughts on the Trop? You big Trop guy?
2: I mean, it's fine. I guess it's not my favorite, if I'm being honest with you. It's kind of how I felt about the Coliseum. Like, we can just move on from these.
0: Bad, yeah.
2: We can just move on.
0: Aren't we moving on from the Trop to also a bad location? All the fans are really upset.
2: So we need to move on from the Dome. Like, do you remember Seattle, the King Dome? Do you remember those?
0: You
2: like,
0: saying
2: everybody was
0: no Dome?
2: No Dome. You get sick.
0: Yeah. Addie S. Trep.
2: Wow.
0: I don't know from a HIPAA standpoint. It's OSHA or HIPAA?
2: HIPAA.
0: Is it HIPAA?
4: This guy.
0: That I just gave away your, your diagnosis.
2: Yeah. I walk into the doctor's office.
0: I get strep once a year or so.
2: She's asking me a whole bunch of questions like, hey, what are your symptoms, yada, yada, yada, yada, yada. By the way, she already had my test results at this point, so she's just asking me about my symptoms. She goes, well, it's because you have strep. And I was like.
4: She just wanted to see, like, let me see if this girl will give me the right answers.
2: Boom. I just wanted to see.
0: Roasted. Yeah, I get strep once a year, probably. Not fun.
4: What are you? Okay.
0: Little.
4: Wow.
0: What?
2: You only can get get strep by sharing drinks or utensils or kissing people. So how are you getting strep?
0: I work in front of over 100,000 people every
2: week. So
0: you're
2: kissing them? Wow.
0: I mean, I'm in close proximity. Sharing drinks.
4: I would say sharing
0: automatic.
4: Drinks,
2: okay. Still is?
0: Still
2: okay,
0: is?
2: So it is the drinks thing. Okay, yeah.
0: Yeah. Yeah.
4: The
0: final Biggest Loser of the day is actually a biggest inspiration. The Chris Johnson news from the last 48 hours has been both devastating and inspirational after his diagnosis with ALS. Here is Chris Johnson on his kids being the reason that he fights.
7: For me, it's shocking. It's hard to process it for me because I know you, Chris, from just the incredible athlete that you are. How do you process it?
8: Honestly, I don't know if you ever fully process it. At first, you're in shock. Then you realize you have two choices. You can give up or you can fight. I chose to fight.
7: And Brittany, what was it like for you when you found out that Chris had ALS?
9: All I could think about was our kids and how young they are. Just, you're in denial. You want it to be anything else. You want the doctors to be wrong. The life that we previously had is like now a thing of the past. But we're still hopeful. We're hopeful, you know, that a breakthrough will happen and that, or, you know, God, a miracle will happen, you know?
7: And what kind of support has helped you the most through this?
8: Without a doubt, my wife, Brittany, she hasn't left my side through any of this. My kids are also a huge part of why I keep going. Every day I wake up wanting more time with them to make more memories and just be their dad. They give me a reason to keep fighting.
10: Love it.
0: Yeah, the legend, NFL legend, Chris Johnson. And it further shows the devastating nature of a disease like ALS, Lou Gehrig's disease. And credit to Good Morning America, Michael Strahan, for the way they handled this story over the weekend and the way that the Titans have handled this. This is a guy who rushed for 2,000 yards in 2009, 2010, three-time Pro Bowler. And diagnosed ALS and brought that attention to the world. Had gone from like happy, healthy, late 30s, hanging out, playing around with his kids, and within a year and a half, 2 years, now, as you could hear, is utilizing his eyes to speak through a computer, and just devastating story. We'll keep up with it. And Chris Johnson, our thoughts are with him and his family as he continues his fight against ALS. Addie Bates produces. Laura Jimenez runs the board. 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

0: 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Now, here's Drew Diener and Mark Blankenbaker.
1: And welcome in. It's a Tuesday, hanging out with you here this morning. Mark Blankenbaker there in studio. I'm in Florida, undisclosed location. No, I'm like the Don Cesar light is where I am. So.
2: Oh, really?
1: Hotel. I'm at the light version of that.
2: You're at the Don Cesar.
1: The light version. It'll be El Blanco someday. It'll be the El Blanco.
2: Hey, that's a nice little area, man. You got a nice little beach service down there. Really good.
1: Look at you. Look at him. He knows it. He knows the whole drill.
2: Oh, I know the Don Cesar. Absolutely.
1: But it's their junior one.
2: Okay.
1: It's for the peasants.
2: That's not for the peasants. You know, sometimes you need a boutique.
1: Something like that. So, yeah. We got plenty to get to. We'll get to Lloyd Gardner. We got trivia. We got World Cup games going down to shootouts all over the place. You wanted a miracle, Mark. You got your first one yesterday. Paraguay busted up Germany.
2: How about that? Unbelievable. You know, I didn't see the whole match. I only kind of dropped in.
1: Did you see the shootouts? Did you catch the shootouts?
2: I saw the PKs live.
1: And
2: I was like, oh, okay, all right. And that was just incredible drama. And you're like, oh, well, they opened up the door. Oh, Paraguay has now blown their opportunity to beat Germany, and then Germany blew it right back.
1: I mean, just missing, like, the net. I mean, and then was that the game where the two goaltenders were, like, giants? I mean, I don't know how tall. Yeah, I think it was the Germany match. I mean, they were the two. Those, you know, soccer players, I mean, I know they're not the tallest ones. But they're like head and shoulders above the whole team.
2: A lot of in that match they are. And then I couldn't sleep, so I was up with the Netherlands Morocco game all the way to the end.
1: I was too.
2: I mean, I actually watched that whole match, and I was like, Morocco's the better team. Like, they are the better team.
1: There he is,
2: and
1: Mr. Soccer.
2: I mean, I don't know anything about soccer, like at all. But just visually watching it, I'm like, they're doing more than the Netherlands. The Netherlands are just playing really boring soccer. Anyway, I don't know, but like it was, and then that goes into PKs as well, and just lots of drama, big upsets. Brazil was the only expected winner, and that was a good match too. You know that you know kind of happened that way. So, yeah, good stuff, man. Good stuff. What do you? Did you enjoy any beach time yesterday? What'd you do?
1: No, I mean a little bit. I wanted to go. Creighton thought of the soccer because he's hating on the tie. So did you stay up for watching the shootouts?
3: I watched the PKs and it pissed me off even more. It's like, you've got a wide open net. Shoot it on target. Don't just shoot it over or to the side. Like, if the goalie guesses where you're going, that's fine. But don't just miss the frickin' net. Like, you're supposed to be the best players in your sport.
1: You know they're trying. They could just put it in the net if there was no goaltender, right? They can make a small corner that they can't get to.
3: Goalie's guessing anyways which direction he's going.
2: You know, the goalies are the best at their sport too, right?
3: Sure.
2: Like the goalies are.
3: I'll tell you, you have a 0% chance if you don't kick it on target.
2: Well, that's true. You know, like if you're hitting the post or if you're kicking it over the net.
3: The Netherlands beat themselves last night in that PK.
2: Yeah, well, Germany.
1: There we go, American hot takes. We love it.
2: Yeah, I would say that Germany screwed it up more than the Netherlands did.
3: I will watch the U.S. games from this point on. I tried.
2: Yeah, well, you have the Mexican games tonight, don't you? Like, do you have Mexico tonight?
3: I tried. The U.S. plays tomorrow.
2: I mean, if you can't support Mexico or France, what are you doing here?
1: What do you mean you can't support Mexico?
3: That's a great question, Mike. Great question.
2: Mexico, I mean.
1: El Blanco says.
2: They gave us the taco. The burrito, the enchilada, the margarita.
1: Drug warfare.
2: They did do that. They have great beaches.
1: Kidnapping, you know.
2: I mean, listen, you can't. It's not all good. Like, we're not all good. You know, like France, our partner in our American Revolution that we're celebrating our 250th year for, not always great, okay? But, like, there's a lot of good there. And I reserve.
1: What's Mexico's high note, then, other than the taco?
2: The margarita.
1: Yeah, I mean, you're bringing up international incidents. You know, what's your favorite ally moment of an international incident with our friends of the South?
2: Yesterday was incredible. I mean, you lost Japan and Germany.
3: You skirted around the question there, Mark.
1: What?
3: What is Mexico giving the world at all, ever, besides a taco, burrito, margarita?
1: I mean, yeah, you're bringing up food.
2: I don't know. I don't know their list of inventions. I don't know their list of inventions. I don't know at all.
1: I wasn't talking about inventions. I mean, you're talking about World War, you know, or a Revolutionary War. You're talking about political international incidents.
2: Mexico's great contributions.
1: What's their top moment as an ally?
2: Contributions to the world. Okay. I'll just Google it. I refuse the domestication and global distribution of staple crops like corn, along with foundational culinary contributions
1: food.
2: Like chocolate, tomatoes, avocado, beyond the dinner
1: you're
2: table.
1: Just not
2: they
1: even
2: gave
1: coming
2: us
1: close to the
2: pill.
1: Question.
2: They gave us the women the ability to have sex without a risk of conception. Okay, color television, chewing gum. You know,
1: wait. You're going over and you haven't understood this question one time.
2: Geopolitical stuff.
1: Entered into the chat international, you know, foreign relation contributions.
2: I don't
1: that
2: have
1: was
2: an international.
1: Your standard for France.
2: They haven't given us any problems, really, other than the.
1: Oh, other than drug warfare. We'll move on from this. You're burying yourself, and you're not even answering the question.
2: I don't know. I don't have any rebuttal. Mm.
3: I've got Haiti on line one right
2: now.
3: No.
2: About. Haiti. Yeah. That's a whole other thing we'll have to get into at some point. My word. What a disaster.
1: Yes.
2: What a disaster that was. Japan. If you're going to go back to World War II, Italy didn't
1: Let's
2: show
1: not
2: up.
1: Start an international incident. This
2: Japan
1: morning.
2: Goes down and Germany goes down. And you know there were ladies getting kissed in the streets of Times Square last night, like it was 1945. You know,
3: like Obama won the election.
1: I did love what I said that in the chat. Was it one of the teams? Their fans were outside the other team's hotel, just trying to keep them up all night.
2: Yeah, it was the. It was the Mexican because they did it last night. They were doing it to the Ecuadorian fans. So the Mexican fans were outside of the Ecuadorian hotel.
1: What could go wrong there?
2: Yeah, and they were just singing and chanting and trying to keep them up all night. So that was – and, you know, that's the late-night game, and I'm going to cheer for Mexico, and I'm going to cheer for France. And on the Ivory Coast, Norway, I don't have an opinion. I'm fine.
1: Good. Okay. All right. Yeah. Well, good.
2: I don't have an opinion on that game. But when it comes to France,
1: mm-hmm.
2: I back my brothers in the American Revolution. And it comes to Mexico and Ecuador, I go with my
1: brothers neighbor. In the American Revolution. You think you're Scottish in your heritage, which you told us yesterday.
2: No.
1: Or of bagpipe descent.
2: Yeah, of bagpipe descent. No, we have learned that we are not necessarily Scottish. So what I'll do is, you know, when Ben Franklin, he went to Paris during the American Revolution and garnered a lot of military aid and support from the French, mm-hmm. and they delivered. They showed up, and it was on time, and they helped us.
3: I would fact-check all of that.
1: Yeah, please, somebody.
2: I mean, you took U.S. history in, at St. X, right? Like, you did that? Or
3: yes,
2: at some
3: sir.
2: Point at UofL? Mm-hmm. Okay.
1: Yeah, we're just saying a lot of times you read the headlines of a story and you get elements of it correct.
2: I've watched whole documentaries on Ben Franklin and John Adams and our relationship with the French during the American Revolution.
1: I wasn't prepared to talk about this today. France, I hope they get beat. Whatever. Whatever. However we leave it with that.
2: You're not prepared to talk about the American Revolution, and we're 4 days away from you know, the 4th of July.
1: How many days?
2: Well, five, really. 5 days. Sorry.
1: I don't know. I was figuring out what date it was.
2: Yeah.
1: Anyway, we will play the Rick Pitino eulogy without the bleed over from ESPN programming or whatever we had yesterday.
2: Yep.
1: For much of the day. So we will we'll have that later on. And I leave for 10 minutes and Zach's putting telemarketers on the air. I don't know. First of all, Zach, can you tell me what happened? What? I left early. I left for one segment. One segment.
2: Yeah.
1: Zach, I didn't even see Zach.
2: So I wasn't even aware he was at the station. So Cray Cray had his tum-tum yesterday. Are you feeling better, Creighton?
3: Not really, but I'm here.
2: Okay, he's here.
1: Hmm.
2: He's and hopefully, you know, not contagious.
1: Yes.
2: But anyway, so James was our guy all morning, you know, and you...
1: We mean, yes, all morning, yes. James,
2: so you left.
1: James is our guy all morning, yes.
2: So you leave, and, you know, I'm kind of going through, like, you know, we're leading up to the Kenny Klein Memorial Service. And I'm like, okay, I'm not going to talk about Kenny Klein here, you know. So I'm sitting there, and I'm kind of going through like just some stuff that I had, you know, kind of.
1: You're going through some emotions.
2: Some
1: You're going
2: emotion.
1: Through a range
2: yeah,
1: of emotions,
2: yeah.
1: Like we've been doing for 3 days on the show.
2: And then all of a sudden, Zach comes in my ear, and I really don't know what he says, but it breaks my thought. And we really don't have that much time left in the show. Like,
1: yeah, well, yeah, what time? That was going to be my question because I was trying to figure out when this happened.
2: It might have been 52.
1: So it was 9:52.
2: So, you know, I know I've got 3 to 4 minutes to talk about Kenny, right? Like, that's what I've got. But he comes in, I lose my thought, and I was like, okay, well, we don't have a whole lot of time here. If this person wants to talk about Kenny Klein, which is what I assumed was happening, you know,
1: I just want to know what was the conversation. Hi, ESPN Radio. Although Zach says hello sometimes, or yeah, which we got to change. But when that person says something, what, like, what were the words spoken? What was the interaction? Sorry, I wish we had like audio recording.
2: Can you just play it real quick so I can relive it for my own, my own just remembrance? What was that, Zach? You see?
4: Well, we had a woman named Haiti on the line.
2: Okay, Katie.
4: Yeah, Haiti.
2: Okay. All right, let's bring her on in. Hey, welcome into the Diener Show.
5: Hello.
2: Hello, are you there? Yeah, welcome into the Diener Show.
5: Oh, yeah. Oh, hello, sir. Good morning. This is Haiti, sir, from Merchant Service Center. Is this the business owner?
2: I appreciate you calling. We're going to let you go. Zach.
4: She's like, I want to speak with Blake. She got me.
2: She said she wanted to speak to Mark Blankenbaker.
4: She did.
2: The customer service representative said that she wanted to talk.
4: It sounded like it. I couldn't tell.
2: I don't know what to do with that, Zach.
4: You're welcome, Tanner.
2: I don't know what to do with that. Okay, so what's your...
1: I don't know what that woman said. I know what she did not say. I want to speak to Blank.
2: 100%.
1: Like, I'm
2: she
1: certain
2: did
1: of that.
2: Not say she wanted to speak to El Blanco, to Blank, to Mark Blankenbaker, to the host of the radio show. That was a lie.
1: She got me. Yeah, she was not trying to get anyone.
2: That was a lie. And there's a lot of problems here for Zach. A lot of problems. Number one, you let a telemarketer or a spam caller on the air. You're obviously in a support role, not providing any support. So that's problem number one. Like, as the support person, you know, you know, Andy's on remote, you walk away from the board. That's not, as a support role, you're the wingman that's leaving, right? Like, yeah. You never leave your wingman. And you left your wingman, Zach. And then when we, you know, you make a mistake, fine. But then you lied.
1: I messed up, man. That was my bad. I didn't really hear what she said.
2: I know. Like, what do I always say? I screw up and I say, I'm sorry. I was wrong. You were right. I love you. All the things, right? Like,
1: yeah, I don't think you're getting that.
2: You fall on the sword. When you can lie that easily, now.
1: But that poorly.
2: Now you're Zachy the Fibber C. You know, now it's Zachy the Fib. You know, we got
1: the Fibber.
2: We got Leo the Lib and we got Zachy the Fib. You know, that's what we got now. Like, the that's Fibber. Where we are. And so that's the problem now that Zach has. And I've been there. Like, I got to be honest. There was a moment at my house where, you know, we were filling up the pool overnight. I forgot to turn the water off. I woke up in the morning and the water had run all night and there was water friggin' everywhere. It was overflowing. Ashley goes, "What happened?" And I lied.
1: What was your lie?
2: I was like, I guess something's wrong with the pool. You know? Knowing full well that I left the water on. Knowing full well that and I was up in the air, and I did not want to admit this extremely bad mistake. You know what I mean? I didn't want to admit that I ran the water all night. You know, I didn't want to admit that we were going to have to drain the part of the pool down, that I was going to have, you
1: drain
2: know,
1: the
2: I mean?
1: Swamp.
2: I was going to have to, you know, that I had made a mistake that, you know, cost us money and, you know, whatever. But in the end, was it that big of a deal? It wasn't. And in the end, Zach compounded his mistake, much like I did when I've overfilled my pool and had water running all over the neighborhood. You know,
3: that pool got you, man. The pool tricked you.
2: The pool tricked me.

0: Baker, if he gave that call to Ryan Day, he'd been fired. You know, Ryan Day would have been like, get out. But, and you know what? If it was like, if it was a show, if Zachy C is a support person, he is there to support that. And he gets like Creighton and Nick and a lot of folks that mm-hmm. get to talk on the air. But their primary function is the support role behind the glass, running the show, making sure, screening the calls, things like that. And all too often, Zachy C, he needs to talk to sometimes. And you know, and you know, we read in the bottom of Nick Valvano a ton around here. But really, the bottom that needs to get reddened, maybe purple.
1: Reddened. I was like, what?
0: Maybe reddened welted to purple. Maybe even a little breakage of the skin is Zachy C's. And when you lie like that on the air and everybody hears it, you cannot then subsequently get mad when every single show plays it because you lied very plainly, clearly, and for everybody to hear, you lied. And so now the bottom gets red. This is the way the world works. It's not, you know, and so I don't know why Zach thinks that, like, we're not supposed to talk about it. I actually had regret. For not treating it the way Diener would have treated it there. Because
1: everybody was wondering, like, I'm not sure. I the only thing I might have done, first of all, is I might have got clarification on the name. Did you say your name was Haiti?
0: Haiti?
1: That's not a person's name.
0: I thought it was Katie, and I thought maybe he
1: Well, yeah,
0: heard
1: I can understand
0: it.
1: How you could hear Katie.
0: Yeah. And so I was like,
1: my question is, telemarketers don't answer questions. Like, So did he ask her her name, or did he just make one up?
0: Yeah, they just have a script.
1: Like, they have a script. They don't give you a name.
0: A lot of times, if you ask them a question, they just repeat the last line. And that's what they do. And so Zach did no support in the support role.
1: But I want to know how we got the name. That's
0: she said Haiti. I mean, he had it,
1: yeah,
0: right.
1: but so he asked the telemarketer.
2: He had to pick up
1: what's,
2: and say,
1: your name?
2: What's your name, and that's it.
1: What's that, Creighton?
2: He had to pick up the phone and say, what's your name, and that's it.
1: Yeah.
2: I mean, that's
1: it. Yeah, and she was mid-script. Yeah.
0: And then,
1: maybe that's it. These are the things I'm curious about.
2: That was a pre-recorded voice.
0: Haiti? No, that was not pre-recorded.
1: No, I don't think that was pre-recorded.
0: Because you could hear her set when she knew that, like, she had me, and then I was like, oh.
1: And she was very confused because there's nothing in their script for if you get thrown on a radio show randomly.
0: there's nothing there. So, you know, so it's the I don't know where it's problem number one, the telemarketer, pretty major mistake. Number two, lying about it. That's pretty bad. And so I just know, like, if Zachy C was hosting, if he was talking about Ohio State, if he was talking about Jeremiah Smith, if he was talking about Julian Sand, he would have been locked in. You know, like, things would have run smoothly. But because I was trying to give a heartfelt moment on the air about somebody
1: that's
0: I work with,
1: on, yeah, that,
0: he
1: could have
0: given a damn.
1: Yeah.
0: But we're supposed to care about his feelings when he screws up and then lies about it. He couldn't care less that I was talking about Kenny Klein. He had, like, I think somebody could come into this studio right now, slit my throat. I don't think he would even stop talking about Julian Sand or Jeremiah Smith. I don't think he would even hesitate, pick up the phone, call 911, or say, hey, Mark just got beheaded live on the air. I think he's just going to keep going. He's got the eyes of Michael Myers in Halloween. He does not care. His mic time or nobody's time. To hell with the callers. To hell with the show. Oh, you're on the radio show? I got to take a leak. Who cares? I got to go get I got a moment on the podcast that I got to think about. I got to go get that on tape right now. To hell with you, Andy. To hell with you, Blake. To hell with you, Dieter. I'm going to lock the door. The governor's on the line. To hell with him.
2: Blank's laying there on fire.
1: That is
2: Zach
1: just a wow.
2: Piss, and he went for the tree instead of Blank.
0: So
1: that was excellence. Oh, that was excellence.
0: So it's time. So you can lie on the radio. You can do it. It's a choice. Lying on the radio is a choice with all of your coworkers, and you know where you work. This is ESPN Louisville. If you make a mistake, we are gonna. We're going to ride that until the cows come home. We're going to do it, and our listeners will, and that's what happens.
1: He will, too.
0: You can choose.
1: How many Billy Reid clips have we played?
0: Oh, God. He'll wear it out. But that's what happens. Turnabout's fair.

0: play. I screw up. If I lie on the radio, hit me with it. Spank me. Bend me over your knee and start whacking.
1: God. This is the type of energy we need in the offseason. I'm telling you, this is it, man.
0: But Zach,
1: I can do no more. Sometimes you just got to get out of the way. Sometimes, you know, your teammate goes for 50.
0: I know. Well, so I felt like, in one hand, I really would have been like, I wanted to do the Diener. Because I remember there was a time when Tantan goes, you know, you're like, what? You're late. He goes, yeah, I was at a light. And you and Diener goes, Tantan, you were at a light for 45 minutes?
1: Tanner's like, well okay.
2: No.
1: Yeah, I was. But, yeah, yeah.
0: You know, but Tanner could have been like, no.
1: To my knowledge, that's the last time Tanner's lied to me.
0: Well,
1: you know, I think so.
0: It sort of squelches that. You know. It squelches that a little bit. You know, you at least come up with better lies.
1: Yeah, we got to work on the lie game. Yeah.
0: We got to work on the lie game. So Zachy C made a big faux pas, and now I don't know that I can trust him. If he tells me that it is hot and sunny outside, I got to go check.
1: Well, I think it hammered him enough in the last 24 hours. I think now it needs to just be a clip instead of the entire focus. Although, I got to say, man, I listened to Annie and Nick break it down for an
0: hour. My God.
1: It was like some of the funniest
0: I was howling.
1: Stuff I've ever heard. Yeah.
0: So, Zachy the Fib. I think that's what we're going to
1: I was trying to look up thesaurus for another word for a lie that starts with an L, and there's not any good ones.
0: Yeah, there's not. There's
1: nothing. Fibber is the best, yeah.
0: Is there a lie word that starts with a C?
1: Yeah, that's what I was looking for. Yeah, I couldn't really find. Cozener, that's not. I don't even know what that means.
0: Nah.
1: Yeah.
0: Lying.
3: Contradictory
0: words.
3: Is close.
1: Perjurer.
0: Perjurer.
1: Yeah. The
0: lying words that start with
1: I think
0: C.
1: The fibber, I think. Calaminator, yeah, charlatan. Is that what the charlatan C stands for?
0: Yeah,
1: no.
0: Yeah, I'm Zachy the Con. You could have that.
1: I think yours is good.
0: Zachy the Fib.
1: Nicky the Lib. Nicky the Lib and Zachy the Fib.
0: Yeah.
1: So I'd say that's enough. That was good.
0: That's enough for now? Okay.
1: I'm worried that he's not going to recover from this.
0: Well, so, no, my only concern was that, like, Phil Baker and Strebel were like that he's upset that we're talking about it. And I'm like, hang on. That's not how this works. You don't get
1: to lie to me. I've listened to Louis. I've heard him play clip after clip of screw-ups.
0: Like, you don't get to lie and then be
1: that
0: mad.
1: Dropbox doesn't go unused 10 to 12, I'll tell you that.
0: Right. No, it does not. You don't get to lie on the air and let a telemarketer in and then get mad that we bring it up.
1: Haiti. She must have said she was from Haiti.
0: Hey, he got
1: I, mean,
0: the,
1: I guess.
0: No, got
1: I don't know. I'm
0: right.
1: Still, again, there was a name given. Telemarketers don't respond to questions.
0: Right.
1: What part of her script? I wish we had the number. I'd call her back. Merchant services? Yeah. I'd like to speak to anybody that sounds close to Haiti.
0: I just know if I have a medical emergency and Zachy C is talking about Ohio State, I'm going to die. Like, if it comes down to him stopping to help.
1: I mean, if your plan to start with was, well, Zach's going to save me, then that was a bad plan.
0: No, I'm just saying, like, medical emergencies happen. Like, you never know when they're going to happen. I was in the hospital on Sunday. I don't know what's going to go down. But if I'm sitting there and James goes to the back to deal with something with Andy, and it's just me and Zach, something happens to me.
1: James is like Pedro Martinez after 90 pitches. He just couldn't finish.
0: No, I think that's.
1: I mean,
0: a
1: what the hell?
0: Too.
1: We get to 950 and he's got to tap out.
0: That's a problem too.
1: Pedro?
3: The Red Sox pitchers, they're smoking cigarettes and eating chicken in the locker room.
1: Yeah,
3: I think.
1: Yeah, I mean,
3: James was ready to hang it up for the day.
1: Pedro was like the best pitcher in baseball. He went to like 90 or 90. There was some number. Remember that? And then he couldn't get anybody out.
0: It was like, yeah, he just fell off a cliff and just quit.
1: Yeah. James got there. He's like, go to the pen.
0: He just left me hanging. Yeah, Zach will take you home.
1: Just bring in John Rocker.
0: But no, he wouldn't. Yeah, John Rocker.
2: I was behind the eight ball because I was covering for Creighton. I thought Zach could handle the last 10 minutes.
1: Yeah.
0: That's all it took.
1: are you regretting that decision, James?
0: Yeah, let's see. He's coming back.
1: Oh, okay. Sorry.
2: Yes,
1: sorry.
2: Zach being mad is rich because he crushes everybody on air.
0: He crushes everybody. He comes in. He tells everybody, you're not living up to the standard. Is the standard telemarketer causing and lying about it? Like, where's the standard? Like, Zach, like Louis has to give it to Zach today because the standard cannot – you cannot talk to anybody about the standard.
1: If standard, you are, standard, standard.
0: If you are in the support role and not supporting the show.
1: I think you're lying. I think Keith Porter sometimes really picks out the real gems. Martin Micah Baker, bend me over your knee and start whacking.
3: Yeah, I debated hitting the dumb button there.
1: Yeah, that probably was the right call.
0: If I lie on the radio, and it is a clear and obvious lie, let the spanking commence.
1: I hear you. Let it happen. I do hear you.
0: Let it go.
1: Oh, man.
3: Well, I would personally like to thank Zach, EC, and James for picking up my slack yesterday.
1: Yeah. And it points out Micah Baker was in the hospital on Sunday. That he was. So what did you have, Creighton? I mean, did you get this the Southern Indiana Caesars flu? I mean, was all that smoke inhalation by somebody?
3: No, it was stomach bug, but I mean, I was at Caesars Wednesday, Friday, Saturday.
0: It turns out when you're around stale, stanky diapers for a long time, you get sick. It's weird.
3: What do you mean by that?
0: You know, the people.
1: He's talking about the cooks.
0: The ladies that are at the slot machines. Oh, the old people. They just sit there this is going to be the turn that hits the big one.
3: Yeah. Yeah. I'll tell you one thing. I'm not wasting my time on the slots.
1: Yeah. Probably is. I just never. I'll gamble on anything except slots. I just don't know. When I don't know what I'm rooting for, I can't gamble.
0: That's
1: on.
0: Right. I'm with you there.
1: I mean, I can watch a soccer match and I can go over under goals and know what I'm rooting for. And if they get a goal and I got the under, that's bad. You know.
0: Totally.
1: I mean, that much I know. But the rest of it, I look at that slot machine. And I'm like, I thought I wanted the sevens. I don't want the sevens now.
0: I don't want
1: What's
0: the
1: deal.
0: No, the sevens bad. No, bar is good. Sevens bad. Cherry
1: bar
0: good.
1: Is good. Bar. That's what we want.
0: Yeah. You want the fish. Now you want the marlin. You want the, you know, I don't know.
1: Right. I don't know. Like, it looks like, do I have the bar? Do I not have, I mean, I'll gamble on anything. But I don't know what I'm rooting for.
0: No, you hit that because it was in all the corners. What?
1: Right. Oh, yeah. Look, yeah. If you go diagonally there.
0: Diagonally and zigzag. You're looking for a zigzag pattern on this one. What?
1: Yeah.
0: I don't know.
1: Right. Whatever. Like. Anyway. So, all right. Well, we're trying to have some fun this morning. It's been such a down few days. Obviously, talking about Kenny, the tributes just continue to roll in. And I'm going to – you know, Jody called me last night. He was asking to, you know, for, he wanted me to record something, you know, about Kane. I was like, man, there's no better content than the podcast on Friday. And I said, I'll find some clips from that because he's putting something together for Donna. And, I was like, honestly, you could just play the whole show except for the part where we couldn't hear John L. But I'm going to do that because it's just, I said, that's just more, I don't know, organic. It was right in the moment, you know? So anyway, and there's just been plenty of that. And I just think we're, trying to have some fun here this morning. So we'll play everything Rick Pitino had to say. He was amazing, as you would expect. I've heard him talk at two funerals now, Bill Keitley's and Kenny's. And it's just, as good a basketball coach as he is, the master of words that he's able, the message that he's able to deliver is always astonishing to me.
0: Yeah, and in a really emotional moment, too.
1: And he's just so, he hits the right notes every single time. I mean, it's just so good. So, we will play that without the. I don't know if it was ESPN bleed over or Westwood One bleed over on there.
0: Yeah, I don't know which entity, but it was us recording it live.
1: I don't know what's going to happen first: that bleed over being fixed or Nick's car ever leaving the storage unit. I don't know which event in history will occur. First, or I mean, I would take it that neither happens ever.
0: I would
1: that Nick will die an old man with some strange car he put on auto bill for a credit card he forgot about that is now over $1 million in debt.
0: Yeah.
1: At $30 a month or $80 a month, and we'll still hear NFL draft talk over a funeral. So, or whatever the hell was it, LeBron? I think it was something about LeBron.
0: LeBron and the Warriors, maybe, I don't know. Like, they're very excited about what's going on in Golden State. They're like, who's going to stop LeBron, Steph Curry,
1: Look,
0: Anthony Davis?
1: If you're an NBA fan, this is this next few weeks are better than the season a lot of times.
0: Yeah, it's fun. Roster building. Yeah. Roster building is fun when they're
1: around. They got to fix the second round of the draft, though, because nobody wants those picks, and it really affects the cap or something. I mean, that's why all those second round picks were getting traded.
0: They don't want them. Yeah, they don't want them.
1: They don't want them.
0: Yeah. Maybe make it supplemental second round. You know, like you can take them if you want them, but if you don't want them, then don't take them.
1: Or something, yeah. And a lot of times, you know, those guys are better, would rather choose their location anyway to find them a better fit. I don't know. Sure. I don't know. It just seems like they got to do some of that. But this is the greatest month ever for if you're an NBA fan. Not really an NBA fan. So I'll be watching my longtime, you know, favorite sport of soccer.
0: And tennis. We got Wimbledon on.
1: Well, I got that. I will say this, though. These jackasses in their singular subjects and plural nouns. Paraguay advanced down the field. Paraguay are playing well. No, they're not. That's not how you say it. And they know that because I said it in the group chat yesterday, because when the game was won on penalty kicks, how did they have? There it was. Paraguay advances 4-3 on PKs, because that's how we speak in America. Singular noun, singular verb. Singular noun, singular verb. Paraguay advances, not Paraguay advance.
0: Yeah, I'm with you, buddy. I am with you.
1: You'd kick a first grader out if they talked like Ian Darks. I mean, you would kick him out of class.
0: Yeah.
1: You'd kick a first grader out. Like, you're not getting this subject, predicate, verb thing down. You're not getting it.
0: They can talk in EPL terms and EPL land, but here in America.
1: And Landon Donovan, you're from here. I don't want to hear you. And you can hear him. It's forced. He's trying to – he's like, America are playing – he just can't – and then everything is plural. Like, they just start using he don't do that. Like, no, that's definitely singular.
0: Definitely, yeah. You can't, he's a he. It's not – it's
1: just – I don't know. If they don't do that. But he don't do but then they finally, when they need to get it right, they can get it right.
0: They can get it right when they need to, even if they
1: when
0: do it by
1: Paraguay
0: accident.
1: Advances, because that's how you say it, 4-3 on PKs.
0: Yeah, I'm with you, buddy.
1: I'm sad we can't get Creighton into it. I can't.
0: You
1: I'm sad.
0: Get him into it on Wednesday. You know, a little Wednesday
3: tomorrow night for the U.S.
0: Tomorrow night we're gonna get Chase on.
3: It's
0: tomorrow.
3: Making me miss college football just a ton though. Watching these packed stadiums, and it's like those are. Purpose for football, not soccer.
1: Well, I love that it's Boston Stadium. Like, what? That's not what it's called.
0: Gillette Stadium, but they're not allowed to say it Gillette Stadium because
1: it doesn't make any sense to me. That's the name of the stadium.
0: Did you see what Gillette did? Because they had to cover up all their markings.
1: Oh, what did they? I've seen some really good.
0: They
1: good
0: put
1: ones.
0: Like
1: what was theirs?
0: It was like shaving cream over the name.
1: It's good,
0: like a fake.
1: Yeah, they're almost by doing this drawing more attention because of the creative nature of some of these marketers are like, okay, well, since like one of the other logos they did something with too that was really smart. So,
0: I can't remember all of them, but I know they put shaving cream over Gillette Stadium and all of its.
1: That's funny.
0: Yeah, it's
1: that's
0: good.
1: Funny.
0: Texter says I still can't get over Zachy C letting on a spam call. Yeah, me either. It's gonna take a long time for us too.
1: I just want to know the screening process. I want to know the words that were exchanged. I want it like I want a 911 call, you know?
0: Hi, what's your name? Haiti. Okay, we'll get you right on.
1: Yeah, and Haiti might have been the first word. And I don't think it would have been Haiti. Because she wouldn't reveal where she's actually from.
0: No. It's Benghazi or something. I don't know.
1: Yeah, but what words sounded like this? I don't know. So
0: Texter says the Diener Shiro are making a good point about plural nouns. That's even hard to say. Like, I couldn't do that.
1: I know. You cringe every time they say it.
0: It's hard to read. It's, even though it's, like, printed right there, I can see it. It's hard for me to say it that way.
1: And I know the Euros talk this way. But we ain't in Europe, brother.
0: Well,
1: we're not.
0: They
1: this
0: only
1: is
0: talk
1: our,
0: this way
1: let's
0: about
1: Americanize
0: soccer,
1: this damn event. And they can get rid of that miserable halftime studio crew and just put Barkley on. Put anyone on.
0: Yeah.
1: I mean, I would rather hear Kirk Herbstreit break it down.
0: It's very much like how their studios are in Britain. I mean, I've
1: there's no energy.
0: Yeah.
1: You don't need this British woman. Get Aaron Andrews out of there. You know, it's Fox. Let's get her on. Let's get the A team. Let's get Aaron Andrews.
0: You want Aaron Andrews talking about herself in the middle?
1: Yeah. And Carissa Thompson. Yeah. You know, and get Terry and Howie.
0: I mean, that's a podcast about Taylor Swift's wedding this week and then talk a little soccer.
1: Hey, would you not rather hear Terry and Howie?
0: Oh, absolutely.
1: Break it down?
0: Yeah, absolutely. Give me the top five.
1: These
0: Fox
1: guys
0: people.
1: Have
0: yeah,
1: no energy. Whoever put Thierry Henry, whatever his stupid name is, who thinks that guy's good for television? I mean, Alexi Lawlessly speaks at a volume that you can hear him. And he's got his indoor voice on.
0: Yeah.
1: And there's no energy. There's no vibe. And they've got this fake studio when they've got – when they've got massive crowds at every one of the – one of the best parts about the World Cup – are the fans.
0: Yeah, it's crazy.
1: And are they there with the fans? Nah, we're not going to do that. What would be the point of being outside a stadium where Paraguay has just pulled off this epic upset? No, let's go to a fake studio with low energy people that are not interesting.
0: Yeah.
1: Okay.
0: The Henri. That's that's what he is.
1: It's just a simple, like, why are you not there? Like that's the best. I mean, that's the best moment to capture. I mean, that's why when they go to the NFC and AFC championship games, they leave the studio.
0: Yeah, and they should, and maybe they will for like the bigger matches. And this is just a round of 32, but you know, just, they're still in three.
1: They need
0: places.
1: An alternate broadcast. They need the McAfee version. You know, like go FS1. Yeah. Let's get Terry and Howie and Aaron Andrews, and it'll be a better crew.
0: Well, I mean, the scene in New York today, France, Sweden, and then the scene in Mexico City, Mexico, Ecuador, both those are going to be just absolute scenes. I don't know how good Dallas will be with Ivory Coast and Norway. I mean, they'll be rowing the boat.
1: The Norway fans, wherever they are, man, it's a party.
0: It's going to party.
1: Mark, these are round of 32 knockout games. They're bigger than their Super Bowls because it only happens every 4 years.
0: Oh,
1: no. No, this is... There won't be a bad environment. You can't make a bad environment.
0: Yeah, you're right. Well, on the other side, I want to ask you about what you think Freddie's going to do.
1: I mean,
0: now that Germany's out.
1: I mean, probably go back to Langley, Virginia, where he's based out of.
0: Langley, Virginia.
1: I mean, that's what I would assume. Goes back home to Langley. You know, and, says you know, goes on his next CIA operation.
0: Whatever.
1: That'd be my guess.
0: Yeah,
3: they hosted four metro tournaments in Langley, Virginia, probably.
1: Yeah,
0: if this was a CIA op, they would have had it be a Frenchman, so they knew it at least get to the final.
1: Look, if people are dumb enough to think this guy's authentic, I can't help him.
0: He's real. Freddie's real, and he's devastated. His team lost. He was at Canes last night in a hotel.
1: Mm-hmm.
0: Sad. Yeah. In Gordon Ramsay's hotel, he got Canes.
3: Next go around, I'm cheering for our longtime listener, first-time caller, Haiti.
1: Well, they were the first team out of the tournament, so they got eliminated before anyone did. So.
0: No, not before Italy. Not before the Italians, Nick.
1: Well, the Italians weren't in it, but the teams that were in it, they were the first out.
0: Yeah, the Italians didn't even show up.
1: Yeah, the Azzurri, or they call them. 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
1: 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We got a lot of Reds coming up. How about Kirk Herbstreit just letting loose on the Reds? You see that thing I sent in the group thread?
0: I love that. I mean,
1: he's dropping F-bomb, or what is he? What did he say?
0: He's going after the Reds. You didn't hear Creighton's intro song, I guess. You're on Zoom.
1: I can't, yeah.
0: He played Tell Me Lies, Tell Me Sweet Little Lies.
1: Oh, you got Jelly Roll's got a good one.
0: Yeah.
1: Morgan Wallen. We got all kinds. You got a whole morning of them. Kirk Herbstreit says, bro, after 13 straight all caps years of this bull S, and he says the full one.
0: Bull spit.
1: You need to realize you're pissing into the wind. It will not change. The Reds baseball season is mid-February to early mid-May. That's it. This season was over weeks ago. I feel bad for you with all these tweets. Go watch someone else or something. I don't know. Go watch some preseason football games. Go on a summer trip. Anything, but deal with this nonsense on a daily basis. It's over. Time to move on. I mean, and that was quote tweeting somebody saying the Reds clean house from top to bottom. Blah blah blah blah blah.
0: Yeah. I mean, the Reds they got a home run from Ellie De La Cruz. And that was about it.
1: I mean, Kirk Herbstreit's got the right attitude. You've got a pathetic attitude. It needs to stop.
0: Mine?
1: It needs to stop. It's pathetic. How can you be optimistic with this loser organization that got lucky when they – in the major leagues, that is. The minor leagues are run perfectly. They got lucky to get Ellie De La Cruz. They're not going to be able to hold on to him. And it's a pathetic organization.
0: Thanks. I know. I know that. I actually
1: You need a new team.
0: I'm not
1: going to
0: get a new team. Loyalty is who I am, even if it's devastating loyalty. It's not Kenny Payne bad, but it's pretty bad, and I know that. I keep waiting for Barry Larkin to walk through that door. I keep waiting for Eric Davis to walk through that door.
1: Eric Davis not walking through that door.
0: We have really good pitching. We just can't hit. We just can't hit.
1: I just don't know what to tell you, man. Kirk Herbstreit is
0: – He's right.
1: Yeah.
0: He's correct, and yeah, if you're a frustrated Reds fan, you have every reason to be, because it's been awful, and you've had moments of hope followed by gut-wrenching defeat.
1: I mean, Kirk Herbstreit, he's got hot baseball takes.
0: He's a big Reds fan.
1: Jorge Posada saying he can't watch today's baseball because of the way it's played differently. Kirk Herbstreit, all caps, thank you. Where'd the athletic ability go? Clutch hitting in the 8th, 9th inning, starting pitching that goes 8 or 9 innings, base stealing. Hell, just good base running and speed. Sacrifice bunts, moving runners over late in games. Where's Tony Gwynn, Rod Carew, Wade Boggs, Ichiro? Those guys wouldn't exist in this ridiculous home run or strikeout launch angle game. The game has been dying with the youth of America for years and is now losing the core fan. He is shaking his fist at the wind.
0: Yeah, he is. But,
1: and
0: I mean,
1: just dropping this spit is dreadful. I mean, he is. I mean, Kirk Herbstreit's got – he's got the baseball – forget, College game day. Get him on baseball tonight.
0: Well, but also, hey, if you're a GM, be Billy Bean. Everybody's going one way, go another way, and see if you can find an edge. You got to do that. So we got Lloyd Gardner on the line.
1: Oh, we do have Lloyd. Sorry, I was running long there. Lloyd, welcome in. Good morning. I know it's a tough day yesterday, and, it's been a tough few weeks here.
18: Yes, it has. And first of all, I really appreciate Marcus those guys putting that on the radio. I listened to every second of it, and it's even emotional sitting at home. I had a commitment or I was going to go, but I got home right at about the time the service started, and thank you all for putting it on. And by the way, it was Westwood 1. I heard that once between lines, but anyway, that didn't even bother me. It was just great to get to hear it, since I wasn't there. But
1: I was the same way, Lloyd. I was on a plane, so I was experiencing it with you. And I did have to tell Nick, we don't need to take commercial breaks during this. After we took a commercial break, I was like, we're not pretty tacky.
18: Believe it or not, it's hard to believe.
1: Yeah, so we didn't after that. And so, yeah, I took it in the same way.
18: I even got emotional a couple of times. I listened to it on radio, and that's hard to believe, but Kenny was such a special person to all of us, but it's life has to go on. Well, we are.
1: I mean, you were the first person to tell us about it a couple of weeks ago that you had heard about it, and then never seen anything spread like that just in terms of everybody asking and, you know, wondering. And it just doesn't make sense.
18: Well, I did go to visit. I went to visitation, and actually it was supposed to start at 2 o'clock. It was all the way out the back door.
1: Yeah.
18: And a lot of people that were there that I hadn't seen in years, and of course people you would expect to be there. And it was a great tribute to Kenny, the people that showed up to that, and just glad I got to go to that. But, Mark, on another subject, you did tell a lot a while ago, you said Kurt Herbstreit was a Reds fan. It's Kurt Herbstreit was a Reds fan.
0: Ah, okay. I still think he is a Reds fan, but I think he's as frustrated as most of us are. And, you know, at some point, people do give up. You know, I mean, you saw that here during the Kenny Payne era. That it was that bad that fans just quit.
18: Well, talking about the Reds, you were talking about they don't hit the ball, and I'm thinking there's Johnny Bitch, there's Pete Rose, there's George Foster, there's Tony Perez, there's Dave Concepcion. I mean, all the guys in my era. I mean, Ken Griffey Sr., I mean, what are the big red machine in 75? And
1: I mean, Lloyd, that was 50 years ago. I hate to say that. I mean,
18: I know, but he's talking about hitting, and I said that's what came back to my mind.
1: Yeah.
18: Were those years when they really hit the ball. And I go back to the fact that a lot of it goes back to youth baseball again.
1: No, it goes to analytics. I think this one flowed the other way. This one flowed from the major leagues on down of valuing the home run, not valuing moving runners over. I mean, this is like the money ball on steroids effect. This went from the top down.
18: Well, I agree with that, but then also I know my grandson played down in Georgia this week. They played one game every day. You lose the day, you just got the next game. And the last game, every single kid, and I wasn't there, I got this from his mother and dad yesterday. Every single the last game, every kid was trying to hit the ball out of the park. So there were a lot of fly balls to the outfield. I mean, there's so many coaches out there, pitching coaches. Everybody has a pitching coach. Everybody has a hitting coach. A lot of them are bad. A few of them are good. So
1: the ones that are blessed with the most athletic talent and the natural ability are probably the ones that are going to advance anyway. I mean, that's the amazing part. Like, you can do all that stuff, but like you can't teach my buddy's son, Grayson Willoughby, to throw a ball 100 miles an hour. Like, he just got blessed with that athletic ability. Pitching coach, all that, this is the good ones are just good.
18: Well, I saw Trinity play three times this year, and, you know, that's an unbelievable team. Of course, they ended up number one in the nation, and I love watching them play, although I was against them. But congratulations to them. They won it anyway. But I tried to watch soccer the other night. Maybe you can explain it, and they have this technology. Maybe they need a football. This guy has a toenail.
1: Oh, they do. The technology is great. Yes.
18: Why don't they use that in football on a first down? They just flash a screen down there. His toenail's over the line. That's offsides. And I didn't understand that. And at that point, I'm lost. It was right at the goal, that big box right in front of the goal. I don't know if you all saw it or not.
1: Toenail. Yeah. I mean, but that technology, that's what they need for first downs. It's tougher. I guess they recreate that, simulation. It's tougher when there's a lot of bodies in the way, apparently. You know, that you can do this when.
18: I'll tell you one thing. It didn't take long to put it on the screen.
1: No, I know, but to recreate that for a football is apparently tougher because the concentration of, you know, offensive linemen and everything else that are all bunched in together.
18: Right. Right.
1: No, but it's amazing. Like, because, you know, the fans can't even get that mad. They're like, oh man, it's just a toenail. But they all accept it. I mean, this started in tennis years ago. Like that they just accept that as absolutely, you know, they don't even have lines people anymore calling it. It's all computerized.
18: I know, it's
1: in
18: all
1: tennis.
18: Technology.
1: And it took me a while when I went up to the Cincinnati tennis tournament, which is basically like going to the U.S. Open. It's the same field, and I would hear out or fault. And then about a few hours went by, and I'm like, wait a minute, there's no lines people. That the audio is generated, you know, it's a computer audio saying out. It's not a lines person saying it. And you don't even notice it while you're there. But I agree with you. The technology would be I don't know how to do it, but they need to figure it out for football so we don't have you know, the these first down markers, sometimes you're like, it's just a guess.
18: I was wondering for a long time why they couldn't put a laser on a first down marker, but I don't know.
0: I think they need to do LED grass and then put the first down marker for everybody and everything like that. I think you could do that. I think it would be awesome. You saw it in the NBA, LED court. You could do LED grass. It'd be easy.
1: Oh, be easy, would it?
0: Be super simple.
1: Tell me, why, what makes it so easy, Mark?
0: Speed school can figure it out. You do fiber optic grass. You do it. And then you can do it at Wimbledon, too. You do it at Wimbledon, too. Yep. Be great. You don't have to worry about the luck.
1: Mark's an idea guy. He's not an implementation guy.
0: Speed school
18: fix it. Well, football field is a little larger than a basketball floor, too.
1: Yeah.
0: Well, they did over at Speed School put up a newer sign that activates whenever a truck is coming from U of L side into the can opener. And I don't know if I saw it yesterday. It works really well.
1: Really?
0: Like a truck was headed down that way. It tripped some sensor and all the bells and whistles started going off and he moved over into the left lane. But we are at 33 total for the month of June.
18: Well, they got two yesterday. One guy they got for drunk driving.
0: Yeah, that was on Sunday. That was on Sunday.
1: Wait a minute.
0: Yes.
1: Wait a minute. We got a drunk driver and can't. What a combo.
0: He was driving watermelons, Drew. He was driving watermelons. He was hauling melons, and he hit the can opener. They arrested him for DUI, and they had to offload his entire thing. And, in fact, and one of the way there's a truck center. I think it's called Minky Transportation. It's on my way into town. They have a series of now truck trailers that have been, you know, that the can opener has eaten, and I can see the graveyard of their bones every day when I drive by. It's great. I love it.
18: The truck driver hit the bridge, thought it opened his beard. He reached down to get another one.
0: He's like, I'm fired anyway.
1: Yeah, by the way, Luke Hancock, right? You mentioned the LED basketball court. Do you remember how bad that went?
0: Yeah, no, they didn't. Well, at the Big 12, they actually abandoned it. Yeah, they did. But it's not for them. It's for me. I want to be able to see the first down marker in the stadium. That'd be great. Be awesome. Move that thing around.
18: I still don't know why they don't put chains across the street so they get warm and it's going to happen. That's a very inexpensive fix.
0: Well, the board that U of L has made, or I assume U of L made it, or Department of Transportation made, worked pretty decently yesterday. I saw it in action. It was pretty good.
1: Well, that's where we are. Well, we're still going to keep running into it.
0: Yeah,
1: so.
0: They are.
1: All right, Lloyd. Well, I don't know anything else about Kenny's stuff that you wanted to, you know, say or get out.
18: No, it's just going to wear on us a while. And I didn't know till Sunday that Rocco lost his job. And I heard by way of the grapevine out there Sunday that they might just put some interns in charge. That could be a disaster.
0: Yeah, Rocco's going to the Sugar Bowl. He's,
1: yeah, Rocco
0: he's
1: got a
0: really
1: good
0: job. Yeah.
18: And you know what? Guess who recommended him?
0: I know.
1: You did?
18: Kenny Klein.
0: Yeah.
18: Kenny Klein.
1: Yeah. I can see
18: the
1: that.
18: Power of Kenny.
0: That's right.
1: No, that's a pretty good way to end, Lloyd. I appreciate it. And now we'll talk to you soon.
18: Thanks, fellas. Have a great day. Bye.
1: I appreciate it. Yeah, that's good for Rocco. I didn't know that, but that doesn't surprise you at all. Creighton sends me the front page of ESPN.com. Front page. Do you see it?
0: No.
1: It's official. Germany are no longer a soccer superpower. It is. This is ESPN.
0: No, you can't do that, Rob Dawson.
1: This is ESPN. This is our network. And I don't know if Rob Dawson unless he's from Paris, you know, or Berlin, I guess, since we're talking about Germany, use the right verbs.
0: Rob Dawson.
1: You're writing for an American. Now, he didn't write the headline, in fairness.
0: He's from Manchester, England, is where he's from.
1: Okay, there it is, yeah. Well, you know what? Copy editors in America for an American audience? Then, by God, put it in American, damn it. Not in whatever this plural noun, plural verb, singular noun disaster formula is for the World Cup.
0: I went and I pulled up, you know, Rob Dawson's Twitter profile, and the first person that it says followed by Jason Entz. toenail.
1: Speaking of toenails, yeah,
0: toenail ends.
3: Are we?
1: What was the toenail allegation? That
0: so
1: Andy came
0: in this studio, Ants, I guess for a post game show, had trimmed his toenails and he left them. He left them on the desk.
1: On the desk?
0: Yes, for everybody to find. There were just toenails. Where people host radio shows all day. He just left them up there. So now, when you lie on the radio, you're fibbing
1: now,
0: Zach.
1: Now, is this
0: you're Zach, the fib.
1: Is he denied this allegation?
0: No. This is a known thing. And now Andy always brings it up. I saw the toenail. It was disgusting and repulsive. And so, Nat, when you trim your nails, you're called, you know, Jason the toenail. When you lie on the radio, you're Zachy the fib. Like, that's I don't make the rules. This is just how the way the world works.
3: Can we talk about for a second the can opener got a drunk guy driving
0: watermelon?
1: Yeah. Hey, that's, you can't make that up.
0: Right? No.
3: Hold on. So Tracy Berg gave us the great hit, the drinking bone's connected to the twerking bone. And he also gave us that great hit, if you drink, don't drive, do the watermelon crawl. I mean, you got a watermelon driver out there that can't even do the watermelon crawl.
0: He can't even do it.
1: How many watermelons did they get unleashed? The way Clint used to say the tennis balls got unleashed on Poplar Level Road.
0: There was a little spillage, I think, when they were offloading the melons.
1: Just envisioning Beverly Hills Cop opening, seeing all the cigarettes go everywhere.
0: The melons were in a container, like it was contained.
1: But they moved
0: the melons off onto a flatbed truck, and during that time there was melon spillage.
1: Melons. What a word. All right, we'll continue along here. 267-9680 on over to get in. UPS Jobs text line 437-9680. And you can get in that way. I've been ignoring the text line, so I will actually check it in hour number two. So apologies there on that. But I'm not that sorry because a lot of times there's jerks in there anyway.
0: Right.
1: So what do we care? So, if you are someone looking for a car, get over to the Huffman Auto Group. I can just speak firsthand of all the cars that I've purchased, and then going through this experience with, you know, getting run into. You know, I had $11,000 worth of damage that person
0: really?
1: Run into the back of my car.
0: Really?
1: $11,000.
0: Dang.
1: Yeah. And so, but they have been immediately, I called Arthur and it was like, hey, come bring it on by the collision center. We'll get you in a loaner vehicle, which they didn't have to do. I mean, a rental car would have been covered by insurance, you know. So, so they got all that done. And within 24 hours, you know, I'm up there and they're, you know, taking care of me and I'll get, it's still going to be like another week or so, or 2 weeks, I think, before I get it back. And it was just, I mean, that's just something you don't even count on. I mean, aside from buying, you know, six cars between the two of us there, from the Acura dealership, it's little things like that, you know, having a good relationship with the people that you buy your car from, that they do things that they don't have to do. 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
28: 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Missed it back rim. 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Gets the midcourt. Heaves on the run. 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Oh, good. 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Louisville makes it a baker's dozen. 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
1: And we're back at it here, 93.9 The Ville, ESPN 680, 105.7. As we roll along with you here this morning, we'll have trivia brought to you by Louisville Furniture in just a little bit. So we'll have that. I'm sure I don't know what Crane's been cooking up over there, but we'll have that. And we got Reds coming up, trying to find the promo sheet, and just that's, you know, there's nothing to promo. I mean, we got Reds. Get Reds. We'll have media day stuff when that comes around. We got Reds, though.
2: The show, I'm going to do the show from Holiday World. There's a big announcement at Holiday World tomorrow, and so.
1: Oh, you are? Okay. Well, I have to circle back on. Okay. All right.
2: Okay. Well, maybe I didn't think you were going to be on the show tomorrow.
1: No. I was having something else. So you could do it from Holiday World?
2: I'm going to do the show from Holiday World. They have a big announcement right at 10. So we'll kind of be teasing that throughout the show, and that'll be a nice little short commute for me tomorrow. So that's pretty awesome, but
1: yeah.
2: Pretty cool to be able to kind of help them out. They got some big news cooking, and looking forward to kind of finding out, being able to tell everybody what that is. So it's pretty cool.
1: There we go. So you can't spill?
2: I cannot. It's good, though. I can, you know, it's good.
1: Okay.
2: It's good. It's going to be.
1: They got the El Blanco ride they're unveiling. Is that
2: yeah,
1: what's going on?
2: Yeah, it's a, you ride a, never mind. No, I'm not going to say it's Holiday World.
1: I don't know where
2: gonna,
1: you were going.
2: I'm not going to put Holiday World on that.
1: It was not going to land well. That's all I know.
2: No, but I mean, 4th of July, you know, you can go to the 4th of July part of the park. It's one of my favorite parts of the park. You know, it's always great because they say happy 4th of July all year long out there. And so, you know, you go actually out there and it is the 4th of July. It's great. I love that. And they have fireworks and drone shows. And if it's going to be 100 degrees, you might as well go to the water park.
1: The heat index you just look at it and go, that can't be real. Like, that's the real. And then you walk out in it and it's just,
2: I know,
1: it's unbelievable. Max and I'll be in Vegas the next week and it will feel so much better out there at 115 degrees than really 95 will. And you know, billion percent humidity or whatever the hell it is.
2: So there's a UFC event out there, I assume.
1: There's a UFC event. McGregor's fighting, baby.
2: Oh, I forgot about that. That's
1: International
2: great.
1: Fight Week. Yeah.
2: That's
1: yeah.
2: great. That's awesome.
1: Oh, yeah. Yeah. We got McGregor.
2: That's going to be great. I love that. That's going to be a great
1: It's just
2: time.
1: Different with, you know, it's like, it's one thing to go to an event. Another thing, a whole different ball of wax when it's McGregor. And you know, looks like it's going to go through. I mean, I love Max's commentary on it. Like, we're watching the UFC event from this past weekend on Paramount, and they keep running the promos for it, and Max just keeps going, yeah, he went and did coke for 2 years.
2: He probably did. He probably did.
1: Oh, yeah. I mean, I think he did, and I think now he looks great. I think he's absolutely made a comeback. I mean, I think he went nuts and did, yeah.
2: Yeah, he did.
1: Now, I don't think we can get into Power Slap on Friday because that might be more expensive than
2: the UFC.
1: Is it
2: gone to that level now that Power Slap is more difficult
1: it's still,
2: to get into?
1: Well, it's the lack of tickets. It's the
2: Scarcity.
1: Lack of tickets. I mean, because it's still in a ballroom. So let me see if I can find.
2: So they move that to the what was that the private thing that they played in Vegas? Would that be better?
1: Anything would be. There's a million arenas around there. They could do it at T-Mobile,
2: yeah.
1: But here you go. July 10th, Power Slap 21. Two tickets. Get in. Actually, now they got a couple of gallery seats for $225.
2: Before that,
1: it was, okay, all right, well, now we might be able to be going. This is why you don't buy stuff on StubHub way far out.
2: Oh, and the StubHub stuff has continued on. For the World Cup, like lots
1: of
2: fans.
1: Oh, yeah, what's going on?
2: Like they say, you know, they bought tickets. They're waiting for them to be delivered. They're waiting the waiting day of. They're waiting, and you're outside the stadium, not in. And it's like, and these are people that, you know, these are expensive tickets. You don't want to repurchase.
1: Right.
2: You know, like.
1: So I don't really understand what's happening.
2: So what's happening is they've allowed listers to list tickets that they don't have. And I don't know
1: how that happens.
2: Because
1: I've sold tickets on there. I've bought tickets on there. And I don't even know how that'd be even possible.
2: I think it's because they were able to sell sections and not specific seats.
1: Yeah.
2: You know, like, and the people that were selling them speculatively didn't have them in, on hand from FIFA. And I don't know if something happened from FIFA coming down or if this is FIFA not issuing the ticket. I don't know. But a lot of people have gone on social, various forms of social media talking about this. This is a pretty decent story. But, you know,
1: so I found a Reuters article on
2: yeah.
1: it. Maybe this will give some context. But their excitement turned into the bitter disappointment, these people that bought tickets, after an email from StubHub just 5 hours prior to kickoff informed them their tickets could not be delivered. That email, seen by Reuters, told them that StubHub had found new tickets at no extra cost, covering him under their Fan Protect guarantee. All right. However, when he followed the steps to claim the new tickets, the only option StubHub gave him was to take a refund. After hours of waiting and trying to get StubHub customer support, oh, yeah, good looking to me on the phone.
2: Right.
1: The Wrights gave up and drove back to Austin in the rain. The Wrights are among dozens of angry ticket buyers who took to social media this month, and last-minute cancellations on StubHub left them without tickets they had purchased, often after similar assurances they would get replacement tickets. It's also the latest ticket issue surrounding North America's World Cup. More than three decades after the world governing body FIFA's decision to adopt dynamic pricing for the first time invited criticism from some fans.

0: a ticketing expert who previously worked with the Cavs and a bunch of other places. Let's say a seller listed a ticket 6 months ago for $500. He's just hoping to buy that ticket for less than $500 to make a profit and fill the order, just like shorting the stock market. But while tickets to sporting mega events typically tend to go down over time on secondhand platforms, Friedman said prices for the World Cup tickets only went up as the tournament moved closer, leading to speculative sellers. So they were selling something they didn't have. So StubHub's official policy prohibits speculative ticketing, but so-called ghost tickets are still common as it does not require sellers to give seat numbers when they list their tickets. So they purchased their tickets on StubHub 4 days before FIFA launched its official first sales draw, indicating tickets are very likely listed by a speculator. Screenshot reveals only that they were Category 3 seating. Yes, I saw that. It was you got a category.
1: The category kind of indicates whether or not the ticket is real.
0: Well, that's how you had to buy them, was category-wise. Because when I got my tickets to anything, and I was going to use them on a World Cup match, I was getting the same thing, a category. And I'm like, well, that category ranges from upper end zone to, like, midfield.
1: Wow.
0: You know, it's like.
1: Yeah, you could be anywhere in there, really.
0: So, I don't, you know, my sense of it is probably FIFA. I mean, they're the most corrupt organization on earth.
1: They are. I defer that to that as well. I kind of have that same thought in my mind.
0: Yeah. But I don't, you know, how the X's and O's of this would go. But this is a much longer article. But and look, I agree with events that want to do dynamic pricing, that want to get the value of their event that they put on, much like the Derby. That's why their prices are so high, because the prices would go that high on the secondary market.
1: Right.
0: And secondary market isn't building, you know, the first turn club. So I don't know how they're – I just don't know how you were allowed to list tickets without the tickets. That's the part that
1: – And that's StubHub's where StubHub's gotten themselves in hot water, is allowing that to happen. And I was looking at the – I know you're in Florida, so, you know, I was looking at the next match.
0: Yeah.
1: Does Drew Diener go July 3rd to see Messi play?
0: Tickets to anything. What would that one cost? Oh, my God.
1: $2,000.
0: Yeah.
1: But it's tickets to anything.
0: But if it's tickets to anything, I'm – yeah.
1: You know, and you're there. Mm-hmm. I mean, you're not in Miami.
0: Well, I'm
1: you're not
0: there,
1: far.
0: But
1: you could take the Brightline from Orlando. You know,
0: I mean, I think I'd just take a flight from Tampa at that point.
1: Yeah, you could. You could. That probably would be really
0: rather
1: cheap.
0: Than two trains traversing all the Northeast, North. You know,
1: But no, I mean, that would be whenever do you get to see Messi ever play again? And you're in Tampa.
0: So you've looked at the StubHub prices?
1: I'm looking at the ESPN listed prices, you know, on their Vivid Seats partner.
0: Mm-hmm.
1: It's at $2,023. Let's see on. Of course, I don't want you to buy on StubHub. I want you to get them from.
0: Well, yeah, obviously, doing this story.
1: After that story,
0: yeah.
1: Don't do that. Although, all you do is go to Miami and get a refund, I suppose. But
0: well, that'd be fun.
1: Yeah. go to your favorite city, Miami.
0: Oh, my God. Yeah, so the cheapest right now, the get-in price is $2,300.
1: $2,300.
0: Good Lord.
1: But you can see Messi play. No,
0: wait, hang on. That's by recommended. That wasn't by price. Hang on. Yeah, it's the same deal, $2,300.
1: Yeah, you could sit in lower 200s for $2,100. Yeah.
0: Tough to enjoy that. I couldn't enjoy soccer bets that much.
1: But you're not spending the money if it's tickets.
0: Yeah, if it's
1: to
0: tickets
1: anything.
0: To anything, you're right. You're right. I've got an elite credit. I might. You know what? Maybe you're right. Since I'm halfway there,
1: and it's messy.
0: July weekend, I may send the email back today and just see what they come up with.
1: It's messy.
0: Awesome. Yeah. Well, to me, it's the World Cup. I mean, just to see a knockout round. I mean, I would go to watch any of them just to see the nations, you know, collide. Now again, the thing of it is with that Miami Stadium. I mean, I guess the parking lot is – I mean, as Creighton knows, they'll shut the party down afterwards in about 20 minutes.
2: Got about an hour and a half window.
1: Yeah.
0: Yeah.
1: Well, they tried to move at Jerry World. They tried to move the what country was that? Was it Argentina? No, it wasn't
2: Argentina.
1: Played there last week. It was Jerry World over the weekend is what it was. Maybe it was Argentina. It was Argentina. Yeah, Argentina.
2: Yeah, they
1: fans,
2: played Austria.
1: They went nuts. Yeah, they beat Jordan.
2: Jordan.
1: Mm-hmm. That's who they beat. Yeah. So incredible stuff. And they just partied in Jerry World for like 2 hours. And they were trying. That was the late game. And they were trying to get them out of there. Could not do it. And so, good luck, Miami Hard Rock Stadium, getting out of there. Get them out of there. Not as easy to.

0: move the Argentinians is Creighton, me, and you.
1: Well, they're probably all going to Joe's Stone Crab before the game. And don't really care about tailgating. Right.
2: Where? Okay, of all the venues, what do you think the best one would be? You know, to be, because I don't like when I went down and I watched the Game 7 of the Stanley Cup Finals. It was the worst venue possible because it's just a parking lot. You know, there's no celebration. They don't just walk right over to a sports bar because there aren't any.
1: What about New Orleans?
2: Is there anything in New Orleans?
1: Well, you go from the Superdome to Bourbon Street.
0: Do they have?
2: I don't think New Orleans is a site, are they?
1: Oh no! You mean of the?
2: Yeah. I mean New Orleans, Indianapolis. I mean, yeah. There's any number of places in general. But
0: let's look at this that way, because
2: Atlanta would be
0: right. Dallas is not. New York and East Rutherford is not. Mexico City, I don't know anything about that stadium.
2: Kansas City would be miserable.
0: Kansas City would be bad. You know,
2: unless you stay in the parking lot. I mean, that's a great tailgating parking lot, and they'll let you stay there. If they do that, then okay.
0: Seattle is right downtown. You know, mm-hmm. where they play there at Lumen Field. That could be the best one I've seen so far. So
2: it's just
0: Stadium,
2: Seattle's
0: no.
2: just so far. And
0: I'm not familiar with the Canadian.
2: Dallas, you can go to Walmart.
0: Yeah, no. Miami, you got Kansas City. No. Houston, no. Philadelphia is not. It's not really in the good part of Philly, though.
2: Really?
0: It's its own district. Like, it's got like a 4th Street Live thing in between Lincoln Financial and Citizens Field there with the baseball field. So it's not awful, but it's not necessarily in downtown. I think maybe it.
2: So it goes all the way. The decisive match is at New Jersey.
0: Is in New York? Yeah.
2: Oh my God, that is going to be a disaster. Just going to be a disaster, is it not?
0: No, it'll totally be a disaster, absolutely.
2: Oh, my God. Because they were, like, trying to shut down, like, Penn Station. You had to have a ticket to get it. I mean, it's just.
0: Well, they've corrected
2: Well, and, you know,
0: a lot
2: we
0: of
2: say that.
0: That
2: that's what everybody says. And it's been run seemingly, other than the StubHub thing, the logistics of game day operations seemingly are going well. They're not seeming to write the stories the way they were writing the other ones, you know?
0: Right. Yeah, no, I think a lot of those fears and like logistical challenges that people kind of saw, I think they ironed a lot of those out. Now the ticketing thing is a disaster. That continues to be a problem. And I think that, you know, StubHub's going to be the one who takes it on the chin, you know,
2: even though it's FIFA probably pulling the strings,
0: probably
2: you know?
0: Is, it's probably out of their control. Now they may have a practice or a protocol that they need to fix within their system on the speculative ticketing stuff on their platform. But I do think that if you really traced it back to the origin, it probably is, you know, ultimately a FIFA issue. But StubHub allowed it on their platform, and so that, you know, is their problem. So I would say Atlanta and Lincoln Financial of the sites that they're actually hosting these things in in America. I don't like, because Gillette Stadium is not in any sort of like you leave and you're in a great spot. East Rutherford,
2: I have no idea.
0: Dallas. What are you going to go to Six Flags across the street? You know, you could do that, I suppose. SoFi, no. Hard Rock, absolutely not. Arrowhead, no. Like, they kind of put them in really sanitized areas, to be honest with you. They're not in city centers at all.
2: And I don't know how SoFi is, you know, or Los Angeles Stadium, as they call it.
0: Yeah, no, SoFi is, SoFi is kind of in, off in the cut, as they say.
1: Those right, Norwegian well, Road that? Warriors are getting after it right now, the 1 o'clock.
2: Oh,
1: first,
2: yeah. So,
1: first
2: yeah,
1: kick.
2: Your guys
1: Those Norwegian
2: Austria,
1: Road
2: right?
1: Warriors are going nuts. Yeah, I got the text last night that he's flying out Wednesday to L.A. and coming back Friday. They
2: oh,
1: play
2: my God.
1: Spain.
2: He is spending some money.
0: Oh, yeah. Well, yeah, so they play at Dallas at 1. They play in Dallas versus the Ivory Coast at 1.
1: That's Norway.
0: That's Norway.
1: Yeah. Austria plays, I think, Thursday against Spain.
0: I'm sorry. Yeah. Austria. Spanish game. Spain's favored by -300.
2: Wait, Austria plays Egypt, right? Am I looking at that? Or is that Australia? What is AUS?
0: Austria plays Spain.
2: Okay.
0: Thursday, 3 o'clock.
2: AUT is the abbreviation for Austria.
0: Okay. Oh, I didn't know that. I didn't know
2: because you got Australia and then Austria.
0: Ah.
2: So.
0: Austria.
1: Good day, mate.
0: Can you name a city in Austria?
2: No.
1: Austria. No.
0: Vienna.
1: Duh.
0: There you go.
1: Yeah. Who can forget?
0: Who can forget Vienna?
2: Yeah. We just need Croatia to take out Portugal and Austria to take out Spain. And that'll be like when the bracket opens up in the NCAA tournament, you know, and the 14 seed is knocked out the three, and you know, the 15's taken out the two.
0: Yeah, no, because
2: that's what we need. We need the green draw.
0: We need
2: that.
0: Yeah, getting Germany out, even though France probably knocks out Germany, you know, but France got to win.
2: Nobody happier than the French. That Paraguay team we just destroyed. You know, a few weeks ago.
0: Exactly.
2: Knocks out Germany. So, all right, we'll continue along. On the other side, we will play Rick's eulogy without the bleed over from Westwood One next. So we'll do that on the other side here as we roll along with you here this morning. Again, we'll have Reds coming up. A lot of Reds coming up. Someone out there who is thinking about buying any furniture, so go see our friends over at Louisville Furniture because they're going to have everything you need for the inside of your home. And you know, when it's hot outside, it's a great time to go in the air conditioning and see what, you know, furniture you might have been putting off for a while. But anything on the inside of your home, they've got for you over there at Louisville Furniture. You can go to the website, louisvillefurnitureky.com, but as you know, with furniture, you really got to see it in person. So go over there. It's by the Middletown Water Towers. And you're going to find out what so many others have found out, that, you know, they're dealing with a great company and people that care, and they're not going to pressure you other than the dogs to pet you. 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So it's over there at Louisville Furniture, LouisvilleFurnitureKY.com, and someone has to talk about them here on the Diener Show.
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1: Uh-huh. There it is.
2: Can't hide your lion eyes. Flying eyes by the Eagles.
1: Yeah, yeah. I thought he might go with Jelly Roll or Morgan Wallen, you know. But
2: still have a whole other break there for you, so.
1: Yeah, going old school. I got you. We'll talk to you here. 267-9680 is the number to get in UPS Jobs text line. I guess I could actually look at that. That would be helpful to get some text in that way. So,
2: I can read it for you.
1: So let's go ahead and do this. Let's play without the Westwood One bleed over. The Rick Pitino's eulogy yesterday from Kenny Klein's funeral that you heard right here on 93.9 The Ville. So, yeah, go ahead with that, Creighton, if we got that.
3: I'm going to have to poke some fun at Kenny to start this out, just to stop from crying, because I've already filled up the Ohio River in the last 10 days. I needed help in the worst way at St. John's. And it wasn't basketball help between the lines. It was more outside the lines, marketing, management, sports information, all departments that were negligent for about 20 to 25 years. But it all started in the Big East. We were in four or five conferences in Louisville, and it really took off when we were in the Big East because we won back-to-back championships. And the night before one of the championships, I said, Kenny, you've done such an unbelievable job. I've got to take you out to the best restaurant in New York City, Il Molino. Famous all the way downtown. There's only like 8 or 9 tables in the place. Bunch of us are together. We're always with Kenny. You're laughing. He's the, whether it's a wedding, dipping women, whether it's dancing, Kenny is always the life of every party with a great smile. And he just bellowed out, I ordered pasta for everybody, and the entree order came, and Kenny said, Coach, what should I order? I said, Kenny, order the osso buco. It's the best in the city, and you probably have never had it. He said, yeah, I'll try it. I said, it'll be great, Kenny. We all had a great meal, drank some wine. Kenny drank. And the night before, I called up the owner, Fernando. I said, Fernando, do you serve Maker's Mark? It was a big wine place. And he said, I'm not sure, Coach. I said, could you go out and get some Maker's Mark? He said, I'll be happy to. How many of you will drink that? I said, just one, but he'll finish it. So dinner was over, and everybody said how delicious the food was, and Kenny said, Coach, you were right. That buco was just awesome. I said, no, Kenny, it's osso buco. It's not awesome buco. And from that point on, Kenny always would go out, and we talk about that. But every single place in New York became more and more special. But this time around, we had a partner that's coming to New York as well, Donna. And I wanted everything to be perfect for Donna. Got a really nice apartment on campus, got him his car. And when we walked in, I said, there's one problem. I know we're going to have a major problem here because the bed was about 5 feet off the ground. And Donna was going to be able to get into it. She was an athlete, but Kenny was going to have difficulties with this. Next day, Kenny says, how did you and Donna sleep? Coach, I think it's a little hard, that bed as well. I said, let me go over there. And I realized the bed was not only 5 feet tall, but it was just a box spring. There was no mattress. And I could just envision Donna and Kenny bouncing up and down on that thing to the ceiling. We got him a beautiful mattress the next day, and we tried to lower the bed. But Donna became every bit a part of the fabric of St. John's basketball. Kenny would ask this constantly, and I would say, Kenny, stop asking. She's on our team. He would always say, can Donna come on the bus? Can Donna get on the plane? I said, there's no more asking. Donna is part of this team. So she rode on every bus trip, every plane trip. I heard her. On every timeout, every change of leads, we heard Donna. I got every hug after every victory, and we didn't lose much at Madison Square Garden. It was his most special 2 years of coaching for me. When I walked out, I'd wave to my wife and I had him to my left. The first game of the season, apparently at Conasecca, it was very crowded at the scorer's table, and Kenny wasn't there. And I called up the AD. I said, where's Kenny? And he said, he's just got up and sat elsewhere because it was so crowded. I said, no, we're not starting this game. Ref, hold on. I need 30 seconds. Get Kenny next to me. We're going to lose this damn game if he's not next to me. He came and he sat there next to me on every game as I walked out. See, my children and my wife adored Kenny Klein. There was nobody better in life than Kenny. See, when you talk about a great athlete, a great leader, it's always their presence elevates everybody around them. The great basketball player that steps onto the court or the great quarterback in the huddle, he elevates everyone. See, there's very few people in life that can do that without scoring a lot of points, and that was Kenny Klein. Kenny Klein elevated all of us. And it's a very somber day because he's no longer with us. But so many incredible memories, 17 years at Louisville, 2 years inseparable at St. John's. He made every single practice, every single day on his computer, didn't miss a second of practice for 2 years. And I wore a microphone in practice, and he'd get up once in a while, and I said, where are you going? He said, I'm going to the restroom. Is it okay? I said, hurry up. The next drill's really important. But can you imagine that? 6 days a week, every single day, he never missed a practice. After every game, we all went out uptown, had a cheap hamburger, cheap fries, and onion rings at 1 and 2 in the morning, and left. Donner and Kenny got back to Queens. We just had the greatest 2 years. I spent 17 years with him, but we were inseparable for the last two. And Donna was with us every step along the way. But, you know, it's difficult to say goodbye to someone you love so much. And we all talk about celebrating life. And without question, we have to celebrate. If anyone deserves celebration in life and true honor to celebrate that life, it's Kenny Klein. There's no better dad. There's no better husband. There's no better friend. There's no better SID to the media. There's no better meeting a person on the street than Kenny Klein with that smile. So we honor, we celebrate, because he is the most special person I've met in my 73 years. Kenny, I'm never going to say goodbye to you. I'm going to look over at that empty seat to the left. And for everybody in this room, we won't say goodbye. We'll just keep them in our hearts forever. Thank you.
1: Yeah, when I heard that yesterday for the first time, that was, I mean, it's emotional. How Rick held it together is another thing. I really, for once, thought he wouldn't be able to hold it together, but that everything he says is true, and nobody can say it better.
4: Yeah.
2: Yeah. It was a really
1: the empty
2: emotional
1: chair part.
2: Moment.
1: That part was like, oof.
2: Yeah.
1: Kick to the gut.
2: That big pause that he had when he was not going to say goodbye, mm-hmm. but he was going to conclude his. Yeah. It really was heartfelt. And, you know, I think that was the right person to do it. You know, I mean, there's lots of people that could have eulogized him. It could have been a number of people, but really, but Rick Pitino is, I think, the most appropriate one. So,
1: Their relationship was so funny. You know, it was like, it was just Rick would give him grief and Kenny would just get that big, you know, grin and smile back. And, but you do, he had the ultimate respect for him.
2: Oh, yeah.
1: You know, at all times. I mean, just, you know, we're not starting this till we get Kenny. And you can hear him saying that. Like, that's not a stretch to think Rick saying, yeah, I'm not doing this until we find him and send his butt over here.
2: Right. Yeah. So I can, yeah, I mean, superstition is one thing, and you know, Kenny.
1: But not even that. Yeah. I mean, just
2: Kenny wanted to accommodate people, And that was that was his whole mentality the whole time that I knew him. He made accommodations. And, you know, Rick did an amazing job. The turnout was crazy. The parking lot was nuts yesterday. And, you know, so, yeah, kind of a crazy few weeks here. And, you know, I regret not being at more of it. But, you know, it's one of those things where, you know, there's only so much time, and I wish that I was not as far away as I am sometimes. But
1: well, it's something that will, you know, be all over the season this year that people will be on their minds, and I assume that at every game that there will be that empty chair, and I'm sure every broadcast will feature that and bring it up. And
2: do you think we'll wear a patch on our uniforms?
1: I know they'll honor him. I don't know what the best. I've got time to think about that. You know,
2: yeah, they do. They have time.
1: I don't know if it's a patch. I don't know if it's a. I don't know. They get pretty smart people that have come up with ways to do it. So
2: yeah, they got to do something. Anyway, they got to do something. You know, I don't know what the most appropriate thing is. I would love it if they could play St. John's, although that game will be very emotional this soon. You know, if they do it this year. It'll be an emotional no matter when they play that game, if they play while Rick Pitino's playing or coaching especially. But this year, if they play it November or December or something like that, very, very, very emotional.
1: I don't know what the schedule openings are like. I know they should and probably will exhaust every opportunity. I mean, this just went to the front of the line, you know, to me, if it can be done. And you know, I don't begin to understand scheduling in today's era.
2: Oh, it's more complicated in basketball than it is in football, where you have, you know, weeks you're going to play once a week.
1: Right, and there's certain weeks that it's not as simple as let's play the game.
2: Exactly, which is why Louisville and Kentucky played in November last year. You know, like there was a lot of different issues. Kentucky had commitments, and we had to work around those, and Louisville did too. And we played in the middle of the week in November. Yeah. And I actually liked it because we got a lot of that out of the way, you know, early. But, you know, maybe other fans would have liked to have had it in this more traditional place. I don't know, but maybe I just liked the result. Maybe that was it.
1: Yeah, I think that could be part of it.
2: Could be part of it.
1: So anyway, why don't we take a break? Nothing feels appropriate to kind of jump back into here, you know.
2: I feel you there. I agree.
1: So why don't we do a break a little bit early, and we'll come back. It's Adina's for 930 ESPN 680-1057.
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1: And back at it here, 93.9 The Ville, ESPN 680, 105.7, as we roll along and hang out with you here this morning. We'll have trivia in just a little bit, brought to you by our friends at Louisville Furniture. So we got that going on, and then, I don't know, that's what we got.
2: That's what we got.
1: There's not much going on. What do you want me to tell you? I wish we did have, the radio calls of the World Cup, but I didn't even know if there are any. I mean, I don't know if Fox is distributing that. I'm sure FIFA gouges someone on that somewhere, but,
2: Yeah. Yeah, no, I think there probably are, but it's not Westwood One. Hey, that's an Andy question, I suppose.
1: It's probably international. I mean, who knows where they? But I'm sure they figured out a way to rake you over the coals for it. So
2: for sure.
1: So anyway, we'll let you hop on in. Let's see what else we got. We got a number of things.
2: We got more gambling stuff going on in the NBA. I mean, obviously. The news yesterday. God, what player was it? Malik Beasley. And Ed Davis indicted in a gambling case. And an NBA agent. I don't know which agent it is. But they're involved in player prop fixing. There's been video shared of and text messages of the group that bet on Beasley's over rebounds, that he got the rebound in the last second of the game. like literally in the last minute, he was like going crazy, and somebody even said that he had a sigh of relief. The indictment included examples of wagers totaling more than $75,000 with net winnings of $121,000.
1: You just don't understand these guys making millions worrying about this. This is nothing to them.
2: Yeah.
1: I don't get it. So according to the indictment, Beasley lost millions gambling during his 9-year NBA career. He agreed to manipulate his statistics ahead of at least 4 games during the 23-24 season while he was with the Bucks, so that co-conspirators could wager on the stats, according to the indictment. The indictment included examples of wagers totaling more than $75,000 with net winnings of $121,000. So he received bribes, often used to reduce or pay off debts he owed this other guy, Davis. The two were teammates during the 20 and 21 season. What was he making? He's making millions of dollars.
2: Yeah.
1: Millions.
2: Yeah. I mean, it's.
1: So he got a rebound, as you said, 1.1 seconds left, pushed his teammate out of the way. Was it on a free throw, maybe?
2: Or, I think it was on a free throw, yeah.
1: Yeah.
2: So, I mean, it's insane. Like, when you see what happened with Terry Rozier. And sure, maybe you don't think you're going to get away with it, but like that, that's crazy. I'm looking at his career earnings here. Malik,
1: it's got to be unbelievable. I mean, go ahead.
2: $59.9 million,
1: and probably nothing to show for it. I mean, a judge ordered him to pay $1 million to his former agency last month because he failed to pay back some marketing advance. He was evicted from his high rise apartment in Detroit last summer after his landlord sued him for a total of $21,000. An unpaid. I mean, an NBA player getting evicted.
2: That's crazy. I mean, money management is, it's a skill. You have to, I've been watching some of the, like, Gronkowski was talking about flying private, and he's like, a lot of players fly private, and he's like, why?
1: It's a ridiculous expenditure.
2: He's like, buy a first class ticket and get all the amenities plus internet. You just have to, and you get to see people. You have to fly sometimes.
1: I mean, there are times when you would be good to if you're trying to hit something special, if you're trying to, I get it, but just a basic airfare. I mean, it's just a ridiculous expense.
2: Right. Like, if a private charter flight round trip, what, 50,
1: mm-hmm.
2: Regionally, probably.
1: I don't know.
2: Maybe 30 regionally, 50.
1: I have no idea.
2: If you go across the country. But like, if you're doing that, man, like you could fly 50 times. For the cost of one ticket, you're mm-hmm. really exponentially going. So you got to be like super rich to fly private, I think. And like, there are fractional ownership type things and stuff like that you could do, and that's fine. But like, man, these people, they're making $59 million and they're broke. No.
1: I mean, you've seen it before. I mean, we've seen, I mean, Antoine Walker was like the all-time story, right?
2: Oh, yeah. Yeah.
1: He was over $100 million, you know.
2: I remember Latrell Sprewell.
1: In those dollars that year, which is, you know, worth more than now.
2: I remember Latrell Sprewell when they were on strike. He's like, we got to get back to work, man. I got to pay these car notes.
1: Yeah.
2: And I'm like,
1: now,
2: I'm like, what?
1: It's just crazy. How about the Diana Rossini story? It just won't go away.
2: No.
1: It won't. I mean, so they have body cam footage. Now, is there any cursing on this? It's in the show thread. I can send it to your email.
2: I don't remember cursing when I watched it previously.
1: Okay.
2: But I don't think there's cursing. I don't believe there is. No, I don't believe there is.
1: No, I wouldn't think that would be a good look at a traffic stop, and I've sent it to Creighton's email. So she gets pulled, and when was this? Is this January? So she gets pulled over for using her phone while driving in New Jersey. They're serious about it up there.
2: Yep.
1: There's subsequent interactions on body cam video that was posted on X on Monday. So in the clip, and we'll play her second, the officer walks up to her vehicle, asks for a license, introduces herself, and, you know, says she'd just broken a story about Sean McDermott getting fired, blah, blah, blah, and then proceeds to try to get out of it by wanting to FaceTime his favorite team, Kevin O'Connell from the
2: – Of all people, yeah.
1: Yeah.
2: Yeah, yeah. Yeah, I can FaceTime or share text messages with Kevin O'Connell.
1: How long is this clip? Is it –
3: It's about 7 minutes.
2: Oh, God.
1: Oh, okay. We may need a shorter version of that then. And I don't know where the really good part is. I mean, maybe look, play a little bit. And, you know,
4: so please, for the requirement of body camera, can I just get your driver's license, registration, proof of insurance, please?
5: Hello,
4: Ms.
5: McCall.
4: Yeah.
5: So, you're not going to care. I'm an NFL reporter. Mm-hmm. I just wrote that Sean McDermott got fired from the Bills, and that is what I was just sending to send a tweet. I was going to pull over because I have to make calls.
4: Okay.
5: I know you don't care, but I'm just letting you know my reason why.
4: Okay.
5: It was a work thing, and it was an emergency, for what I know. I have a more updated license. But just take that so you know I'm not like some crazy, well, I'm a crazy person, but you know. I hear you.
4: Thank you.
5: And I've never gotten to.
4: Okay. So, obviously you were on your phone for a while, right? I was on, when you went under the underpass, right? On Garber Square, I was by Library Place. So you're on your phone there. I got behind you, right, by Whole Foods. You continue to be on your phone, right? I understand you have a job.
5: Football times. It's like, they, no one expects you, footballhead.
4: Yeah.
5: Like, I'm shocked that they fired me. I cannot believe it. You know who was on the phone with?
4: Who?
5: Brian Gable. He lost the job.
4: Oh, okay.
5: Are you a fan of Giants or Jets?
4: I'm not a fan of either, so.
5: What is your team?
4: I'm a Vikings fan, unfortunately. Let's see it.
5: Can you see the name?
4: Oh my God. KOC?
5: See what I said? Look what I said to them, though, just now. Go to the bottom.
4: Oh my God. Wow. Pretty cool.
5: I love the Vikings, though. KOC's awesome.
4: Yeah. He seems like a
5: Your
4: dude.
5: Your quarterback sucks, though.
4: Yeah, so he's got to get it. He's got to fix it. He's got to turn it around, or someone else is going to get him.
5: What is?
4: Do you have your registration as well? That's what I was going to ask next. Is like, have you ever gotten points, anything like that? No, no. All right. You heading home now? Okay. What channel?
5: Well, I work for the Athletic, which is like the New York Times.
4: Yeah.
5: I'm doing something for Fox this morning.
4: Okay. Cool. All right, just give me a minute, okay?
1: Okay, I mean, is there a break?
3: Yeah, he's got to walk back to his car.
2: Yeah, he walks back to his car, but that's basically the interaction. He does cut her a break.
1: That doesn't sound that bad as the headlines made it look, does it? I mean,
2: I think they're just trying to showcase that she kind of used her position, but he didn't seem to know who she was. You know what I mean? Like, it'd be one thing if you like pulled over and be like, "Oh, you're Diana Rossini," and she's like, "Yeah, what can I help you out with? You want to?" You know, she didn't really leverage it, but she was kind of like letting them know, "Hey, this is what I do. This is who I know. This is who I was talking to."
1: She didn't get out of like a felony charge here. I mean,
2: no,
1: she's
2: a traffic
1: stop. Takes him out driving, and I agree with one of the statements. One of the Somebody said the officer was using his discretion, you know, to see. But the way that she's acting is very entitled. It doesn't look like it looks like she's, you know, is owed this. But I don't think it's.
2: She goes.
1: I don't think it's as bad as the reports were. But go ahead.
3: It was an emergency tweet she needed to send while she was driving.
2: Yeah. It was. She goes, it's an emergency for what I do. And I'm like, well, then everybody can justify emergency, you know, like, because everybody's got something that hits their desk that, like, has to be done right now. And you can decide whether or not you pull over, if you do it while you're moving. And listen, I've texted while driving. Okay. I'm not going to sit up here and have this crazy thing and be like, I don't do that. But no, it is, you know, I think it's kind of a nothing burger, but I do think it's
1: Agree to guys. Here's the statement from the Ridgewood Police Department. Said after following departmental protocol during the stop and reviewing Ms. Rossini's driving history, the officer exercised his professional discretion and issued a verbal warning to Ms. Rossini. Police officers are encouraged to use their judgment when appropriate, provide motorists with warnings as part of the department's commitment to fair, impartial, and community-oriented policing. I mean, that's kind of what I see. Yeah.
2: I would agree. And look, I know we're in dunk on Diana Rossini territory here. Like, that's kind of like that's the thing to do today. And
1: right,
2: I've dunked
1: right.
2: on her, but I don't think that there's any reason to make a big deal about this. To be honest, like, of all the things, this is not where I draw the line. Maybe this is where she loses Nikki, though. You know, maybe Nick Valvano finally he's like, No, you can cheat on your husband. You can even name him after the guy you were cheating on him with, and name your child, you know, that he didn't father, but, you know, Mike Vrabel did. But no, it's the texting while driving that Nick won't stand.
1: I don't know. It could have been a lot worse. I don't know. Creighton, what do you think?
3: I picture Blank getting pulled over in, like, Columbus, Indiana by an Indiana State trooper, and he's over there on the side of the road, and he's telling the officer, you know, it's an emergency tweet. John Michael Hayden just got an extension.
2: Yeah, that's
3: right. You know, needed to send that. I'm sure you understand. And check out this picture of me and Holly April at the Cardinal Caravan.
2: That's right. Yeah. Yeah. That's so funny.
1: So she was on Stu Gatz and Company in February, where she claimed she FaceTimed the favorite NFL coach of the officer that stopped her, which helped her get out of a ticket. So
2: it's a little bit of an embellishment there.
1: A little bit of, yeah, an embellishment there. But
2: it's not a Zachy C level lie. But it was a lie.
1: That was a lie.
2: How do you think Zachy C handles this here in about 50 minutes? Because he's been given the business. He's
1: fuming, right?
2: He's accepted that he's made a mistake. Is he allowed to accept into his heart that he made a mistake?
1: And, yeah, I don't know. I think that my favorite is she got me. Yeah.
2: She got me.
1: The female team was not out to get a talk radio show.
2: Nope, she did. She was just trying to make her daily quota of calls in whatever part of the world she's in and go back for a night of sleeping and wake up again for a whole day of scamming again. I mean, you know.
1: Well, I don't know if this was scamming. This was telemarketing. Because it said
2: merchant services.
1: Yeah. What's that?
3: Merchant services. That's what she was doing.
2: Yeah, but merchant services is so benign and, like, nonspecific that.
1: Yeah, that's a good point.
2: It could be a very good entry point for a scam. But it might have been telemarketing, too. It very well could have been telemarketing as well.
1: I feel like it was telemarketing.
2: Could have been.
1: I feel like that was it. Because they're calling businesses.
2: Yeah.
1: I mean, because they're not calling an individual. They're calling businesses.
2: Okay.
1: You know?
2: Because
1: I'm getting one of these stupid calls right now. Oh, here's your loan. I'm literally getting one right now on my phone the loan application you apply. No, there's no loan. I don't know why this is the latest thing.
2: But, like, okay, merchant services, client support. I'm from customer support. I'm calling from customer support of where? Like, you know, it's like,
1: yeah, right,
2: like,
1: right,
2: okay,
1: right.
2: My name is Haiti. I'm calling from GoDaddy customer support. Notice that you have an expired, SSL ticket. Mm-hmm. Okay, that's a specific thing. You know, I'm like, okay, yes, I use GoDaddy. I do, you know, I have them. And yes, I probably have an expired SSL ticket. Let's look that up together. But instead, I'm calling from merchant services. Are you the business owner?
1: Yeah, yes.
2: This is very not specific, you know, so. I am getting a little annoyed here with ESPN. I don't know if you have it up, but there's a countdown for the Serena Williams match, who I could not care less about. Should I care about it?
1: They do the countdown with a lot of matches. I will say that.
2: But I feel like
1: the countdown is not
2: morning.
1: What's that?
2: I feel like they've been doing it all morning.
1: Oh, they've been doing it for 2 days. I mean, because they know there's no stars in the women's sport to an American audience.
2: Oh, because like Sabalenka, even though she's the best player,
1: doesn't
2: resonate
1: who
2: to
1: she
2: the
1: is.
2: American
1: yeah,
2: audience.
1: I mean, yeah, okay. that'll get ratings. I mean, there's a reason it's on in the as late as it can possibly be. I mean, it's a sort of a sideshow. You know, I mean, she's an underdog. She's giving it a go. My guess is she wins the first set and loses the match. You know,
2: you think so?
1: She's the most. She's still. That's a problem with the women's game. She's still the most marketable person in the sport.
2: Huh? Yeah. Okay.
1: Sharapova. I mean, who else like would you feature? You know, who would you promote here?
2: Well, I watch tennis, not as much as you do, but so I really like Sabalenka. I didn't like seeing her melt down in the French, but I kind of like.
1: But
2: Sabalenka.
1: If they're like, we got Swiatek coming up in 2 hours, you're not gonna be like, all right, yeah, I can't wait to see that.
2: Right.
1: You know.
2: Yeah.
1: It's not appointment TV. Or, I don't know, pick whatever obscure Eastern European psychopath that you want to wager on.
2: And my pick for the Wimbledon champion, Ben Shelton, is laboring here in the third set against an unranked guy from Finland.
1: Yeah.
2: Vertanen, I think is how you say it. Vertanen?
1: Vertanen? Is that how you think you say it?
2: Vertanen?
1: Yeah. I'm pretty sure it's not that, but I'll... You know, you've been good on the names recently.
2: Vertanen. I don't know. I have utterly no idea.
1: It probably has some combination of sounds like with a letter that's not even in it, the way you'll pronounce
2: it.
1: I have no idea.
2: It's because it's Finnish. Text line says that telemarketing and scam text are really big now. I agree. I've gotten some, and you just don't click the link.
1: Oh, my God.
2: Don't click the link.
1: I get called 5 times a day by the same fake loan company.
2: Oh.
1: I mean, no exaggeration.
2: Five is low. Yeah, 5 is low. So it's really annoying. I've not applied for any loans. You can stop calling me.
1: Yeah. Texture says blank would pull the SIG card with an Indiana cop. Texture says I don't like that Rossini that much, but the traffic thing doesn't seem like a big deal. I'd probably try to get out of a ticket if I were in the same position like most people would. I agree with that.
2: Yeah. Texture says sheriff getting pulled over by the sheriff. I actually got pulled over once on Blankenbaker going from River to Brownsboro Road. I was cruising. And the guy pulled me over, and I pulled off on one of those little side streets there, and he goes, oh, Blankenbaker on Blankenbaker. See you later. I was like, oh, I deserved a ticket right there for sure.
1: Yeah. Let's see. Hey, Creighton, please remind Robin and DeMarc that the Cubs just took the series against the Big Mighty Brewers. Let's go, Cubbies. Texter said...
3: and the walk-off last night against the Padres. They walked off the Padres. I mean, they're on fire. Yeah, watch out.
1: Well, there you go. Mike has nothing. He's
2: I got nothing. No, I mean,
1: Reds fan.
2: I'm a Reds fan. What? I cannot fire back with anything.
1: No.
2: Barry Lark, Chris Sabo.
1: Or go like Lloyd, Dave Concepcion.
3: You all went musty.
1: I mean, that was my first team to watch was the Reds, and it was, yeah, I do remember George Foster and Dave Concepcion.
2: You know,
1: and then
2: great. You might have the Cubs in, like, a recent World Series. I mean, let me tell you about Sparky Anderson.
3: Oh, yeah? Tell me.
1: And John McNamara, from back in that day, you know. That was my first my grandfather had the first sports takes of anybody I knew. You know, there wasn't really talk radio back then. But, I mean, he told me, you know, how awful John McNamara was as a manager. He had two big takes. One, that John McNamara sucked and Joe B. Hall sucked. That was his two takes. Because he was strong on him. He would have been a caller at talk radio if it was around my grandfather was alive. He had strong opinions. And I grew up thinking Joe B. Hall sucked. And then I got to, pull the media guide out one time. I was working late. And I'm like, well, my God, his record's really good. You know?
2: Do you know Marge Schott St. Bernard's name?
3: Is it racist?
1: Oh, gosh.
2: Is it racist?
3: Marlboro? I don't know.
2: Do you remember what it was, Drew?
1: Pete? I don't know.
2: No, Schottsy.
1: Yeah. Schottsy. Yeah. Okay. Yeah.
2: Oh, man.
1: Yeah.
2: St. Bernard.
3: The Reds that I grew up with were like, Adam Dunn, Brandon Phillips, Jay Bruce, Joey Votto, that era.
1: Guys that were almost stars. They're almost stars. We thought they were stars to play for the Reds. They're just almost.
2: Yeah, they should have never paid Phillips what they paid him. Votto was good, but they paid way too much to him, right, for productivity. Mm-hmm. He was a good player, but not worth that on that team. You got to build a team. I don't know.
1: So You sent something in the thread. I did not realize. Is this the first you heard about Paramount Plus doing this docuseries on Texas Tech football that's been in production since January?
2: It's it's going to be epic.
1: They hit the jackpot there.
2: Accidental greatness, you know, potential for it. You know what I mean? Like they were sitting in the belly of the beast. Now, will this be a true documentary where they talk about all the different ways that this happened, or is
1: it
2: going
1: to
2: be?
1: Love to see I'd love to see the editing room floor of that one.
2: Yeah, I would too.
1: The things that were cut out.
2: Yeah.
3: Didn't Netflix follow Kentucky football last year?
1: Was it last year?
2: No, they did the whole SEC, and they were at three different games because they dipped into every single team, and one of them was the Louisville game, I think, but they didn't show very much of that one because it was a 41-0 drubbing. And I don't even know if they got Kelly Kraft leaving the stands. I don't know if they even caught that on camera at all, but they should have.
1: But the Texas Tech, I mean, if they've been following them since January, and they're following them right now, I mean, that could be must-see TV.
2: Yeah, totally. Totally.
1: To see, like, the decisions to, you know, all right, we're going to put this 22-minute video together. This is really going to change people's minds. No, you idiots. I mean, it's not. But –
2: yeah, that's going to be great. The docuseries. I hope it's a true to form, kind of documentary. Although,
1: I mean, I don't think it'll be hard hitting, but I would like to see some scenes.
2: Yeah, like, hey, oh my God, we just found out that hey, this guy might not be eligible. You know, this is what we're going to do. You know, this is how we're going to handle.
1: Right.
2: It.
1: That's what I want to see. I want to see those.
2: And talking decisions. To Brendan, and even like the moment where it's like, hey, we're not going to be able to play you, buddy. You know, that's compelling television. It really would be.
1: Yes, it would be.
2: That's a big deal. Also, a couple horse racing notes. Ellis Park is not going to race
1: Thursday.
2: No,
1: wait. No, the story that is all you, your name all over it. How about this? Was it a senator or the Homeland Security guy who danced on Iran's grave for losing?
2: I love that. I love that.
1: Remember, so the Iranian coach came out and said he felt they were unfair to them.
2: Mullen. He is the
1: U.S. What was the word they used though? The Iranian team that they were.
2: Oh, that they were oppressed.
1: Yes, that's what it was. They were oppressed because they were forced to leave right after the game to go back to Mexico. And this guy comes in and he goes, I'm glad Iran is done and they're not coming back. I was so happy we were able to pull their visas and said they couldn't leave the U.S. soil, and I might have sung a song or two or maybe even danced a happy dance with them losing. I mean, that is you. That's full Blankenbaink.
2: Yeah, no, and, I mean, what a logistical headache for somebody like that, you know, to kind of, you know, clear all these people and get them back in and out of the country when we're at war with a country, literally bombing them on the day of their match in the United States. You know, that – you know, and we've had some ceasefires and all sorts of stuff, but like it's just been, I think for that individual person, this Mark Wayne Mullen guy, he's like, I'm glad this is off my plate. And, you know, I'm sure there's going to be some more visa issues that he's got to deal with as it relates to the
1: World
2: Cup.
1: I just thought a guy in that position doing what I thought would be, sounds like one of your proud moments.
2: Yeah. I can't wait to dunk on you. Yeah. I mean, send you home. Now, I have to think that the Iranian people are good people, and then it's the regime. It's the regime. You got to support the regime from the other people. Otherwise, we couldn't like Italians. We couldn't like German people, right? We couldn't do that.
1: What? Wait a minute. Why are you throwing them in the mix?
2: Well, they're awful too. The Germans, you know.
1: Well, I mean, currently.
2: Oh, currently, no. There haven't been any major atrocities in the last 8 years that we're aware of. You go back in time, you know, but you know, yesterday, Germany and Japan both going out in the same day. That's a 81-year delayed retribution. That's just delayed retribution for what happened back in the 1940s.
1: I mean, I'm not going to go there.
2: Why not?
1: I don't know what you want me to.
2: They bombed Pearl Harbor.
1: Yeah, was it over when the Germans bombed Pearl Harbor? Yeah, I know.
2: The Germans bombed Pearl Harbor.
1: No, he's rolling. Let him go.
2: Did you see what Emmanuel Acho said?
1: What, who?
2: The Acho guy, the guy that says all the dumb stuff.
1: Oh, gosh.
2: Do you have that
1: pulled
2: up?
1: Can't imagine what ridiculousness came out of his mouth.
2: Oh, God. Creighton, please find it. It's in the group thread.
1: Oh no.
2: You want me to, you don't even have to play it because

0: the Olivia Miles. I'm talking about the Paige Beckers. Hell, I'm talking about the Kelsey Mitchells. Caitlin got the necessary eyes there. But now that the eyes are there, we don't necessarily need her anymore. Caitlin did what only Caitlin could do, and we don't necessarily need her to do anymore. Thank you, Caitlin. We can take it from here. Now you're saying that the WNBA needs to be cognizant of where they put Caitlin Clark on posters. The WNBA and the officials need to alter the rules for Caitlin Clark. The WNBA and opposing players need to treat Caitlin Clark more gently. Caitlin Clark's coach needs to be cognizant of how she talks to her in public because it's going to look like there's an issue. Unless we can take off our gloves for Caitlin Clark and stop trying to act like she's a messiah, the WNBA could and would be better off without Caitlin Clark, at least without this version of everybody coddling and caressing and catering to Caitlin Clark.
1: They punched her in the neck.
2: I know. That's a take.
1: I mean, I sent you his other take on Tyler Shuck. That's. I mean, I like to hear that. It's in your email, Craig. When you pop that up, whatever that gets there. I mean, I don't understand the people that don't that like the WNBA. But for some reason, don't like her.
2: I can't understand it, but it's a strange phenomenon. The top three broadcasts of the WNBA season are all fever games.
1: Yeah.
2: They're all fever games. So the assertion that the WNBA has now crossed some threshold and is now able to survive with great viewership and attention without Caitlin Clark is a fallacy, just based on the numbers that you see. Mm-hmm. I mean, Saturday, WNBA. Fever Dream, 1.7. Fever Liberty, 2.6. Wings Fever, 2.5. And then the same weekend, you had two nights earlier, the Liberty and Aces, 394,000
1: people watched. The data is not in question of what the viewership does. But coddling, she got punched. They're punching her while she's on the ground.
2: Right.
1: And for someone who doesn't appear – I mean, she gets a lot of publicity, but she doesn't appear to, like, taunt the, you know, it's like they're trying to find reasons to dislike. I mean, it'd be one thing if she acted like Draymond Green, you know, and it was like, oh, okay, well, I can see, you know, a person that's always, you know, outlandish and is, you know, doing things to tick people off. I don't get it. I do think the greatest thing was that Sophie Cunningham just pointing at the.
2: Oh, that
1: that's going to be an Internet Hall of Fame forever.
2: For a long time, because it's one of the great points ever.
1: Yes, it is. It's one of the best point of all time.
2: Might be the best point in the history of points.
1: She's a character, man, too. I mean, she's like getting up on stage, dancing and singing at bars and stuff. I mean,
2: she's having fun, you know. Yeah. And that's the thing. If you're an athlete, you're a capable athlete, and you have a big personality
1: and stunningly good looking.
2: Well,
1: like amazingly good looking.
2: Absolutely, yes. But like Gronk, she's kind of like the WNBA's Gronk. You know, like she's fun, she's outgoing, she's more intelligent than I think.
1: I would say, and I don't know if Gronk isn't intelligent. He portrays like he's not, but yeah, she comes off much smarter.
2: Yeah, she comes off more intelligent, and maybe Gronk's playing dumb, but they kind of a similar vibe in terms of, hey, you know, I'm a great athlete, I have a big personality, I'm not scared to show it to you. You can criticize me if you want to, but I'm going to be good and I'm going to be funny. You know, I like that. You know, I like that Sophie Cunningham thing. I like the Gronkowski stuff. You know, and I don't know. Is Gronk's a Hall of Famer, don't you think? But like,
1: oh God, yeah,
2: he's a great personality though. Like, he's a great personality. So you know, you can leverage that into something else down the road when you're done playing, too. So
1: yeah, don't get the hate. Yeah, you got his. This is also the same guy with his take on Tyler Shuck.
3: Hold on, I got to stop my workout for this one. Tyler Shuck drafted ahead of Shedeur Sanders? What the heck? First off, let me start with this. Tyler Shuck's 25. Quarterbacks drafted age 25 or later have not had success in the National Football League. They just haven't. Whether it be Stenson Bennett, Brandon Whedon, Jared Hall, Hendon Hooker, they just haven't done anything in the National Football League. Furthermore, I watched Tyler Shuck's tape again. I'm a college football analyst. Dude does have a great arm, and dude is confident pre-snap because he's 25. He's seen every defense college can throw at you. He was in college forever. Now, no knock on Tyler Shuck, but the dude does not handle pressure well in the pocket. When I think about Tyler Shuck and I think about Shedeur Sanders, Tyler Shuck is not better than Shedeur Sanders. He's just not. Debate Jackson Dart if you want to. That's a debate worthy of having. But Tyler Shuck is not better than Shedeur Sanders. At this junction in time, it's gone too far. Now the question is, why in the world is this happening?

0: From everything I'm hearing from people inside the NFL and people inside the buildings, they do not believe that Shedeur Sanders is worthy of all the attention that comes with Shedeur Sanders. But this is crazy, yo. This is crazy.
1: I mean, nobody has worse takes than him.
2: No, he's the worst.
1: By the way, QBR for Shedeur Sanders last year, 18.9.
2: Ooh.
1: Let me see what Tyler Shuck says. I know it's way higher.
3: I think women's basketball has passed by Gino, by the way.
1: Yeah, I mean, that's up there with it, yeah. It was Shuck. Shuck was – QBR was only 48.8. He was a Pro Football Weekly's 18th best quarterback. But as a rookie, yeah.
2: No, but I do think –
1: well ahead. I mean, it's not even a debate. I mean, you know, he's a franchise quarterback that everybody wishes they had not passed on. For
2: the debate is about Dart versus Shuck.
1: Yes.
2: You know, that's a better debate. I'd give it to Dart right now. But, I think Tyler's got every opportunity.
1: Yeah, let's see year two and year three with any of these guys.
2: But exactly. Yeah, but Shedeur Sanders is not in that conversation. You know, just not in that conversation. And
1: I'm a college football analyst. Yes, you're a terrible one. Yes, you are a college football analyst. You don't know how the English language works. Something was a macrocosm of the game. And I'm like, I don't. That's the dumbest thing I've ever
2: if
1: heard.
2: If you go back and watch the little SMU game, if you can stomach it.
1: I can't stand the grammar. I mean, the sentence structure that makes no sense.
2: I know.
3: Are you talking about
1: those interceptions lead to negative plays?
2: Yeah.
1: No, those are negative plays, you dingbat.
2: Emmanuel Acho did our game. He was the color commentator for the Louisville SMU game. And we were god-awful, okay? But it was so bad watching us, and we're already playing terrible football, okay? Terrible football. But then you got to listen to this freaking guy. And that was about the only thing that could make it worse was
1: what,
2: him. Now,
1: but what was his game that was the all-time? Was it Pittsburgh? Which game was it earlier in the year that was?
2: Did he do one earlier in the year? I don't remember.
1: When he called something a macrocosm of the game, I was just like, I can't. What? I mean, in addition to like 47 other stupid things that were said.
2: Yeah.
1: You know.
2: So, he's a rough listen. But he keeps showing up on my timeline, and I think some of that is, hey, there's, you know, good takes can get you on the timeline, but I guess maybe bad ones get you on there if you have any sort of notoriety as well. I mean, look, Skip, maybe he's just pulling the Skip Bayless. Skip Bayless is wrong all the time. We mentioned it yesterday. Bill Belichick in North Carolina scored in the opening possession of the year, and he was like, they're going to the playoff. They were terrible.
1: Yeah, that's right. That's true. I'm starting to be with you on the Serena thing now. I mean, every time she does any warm up, we've seen every stage of warm up of Serena Williams.
2: Oh, Shelton is
1: seen her
2: drowning,
1: walking to the court. We've seen practice sessions yesterday. It's like, okay. Yeah.
2: Shelton is drowning, and they're showing Serena Williams like warming up, and like she's not even warming up with the ball. She's just like stretching out.
1: Trying to set a piece, you know.
2: I know, but it's
1: he's not. I don't think this guy's got the stuff to win a major. I just don't.
2: I think he's a good player, but, man, I don't know what's going on today. So I don't know.
1: But all these guys, I mean, they're when they're not the superstars, they're going to drop a set or two in here.
2: Yeah. Did you see the Rapoli-Ray Pollock?
1: Okay, I saw what Rapoli said. I don't know what got him so angry. You want to summarize this one for me?
2: Ray Pollock was talking about how sad it was on Saturday – or Sunday, excuse me, that Aqueduct Race Course and TVG FanDuel was shutting down on the same day. And, you know, it said this is a date that's going to live in infamy for racing.
1: Infamy?
2: Infamy. You know, yeah.
1: Okay.
2: Infamy.
1: Big Acho. Sorry. You just heard Acho, and so now you're
2: mad. Yeah. So he goes and he says, Ray, the dinosaur, why do you act so shocked? You've been covering the sport for a effing century. You're not just a witness to the demise of horse racing. You're an accomplice. For 25 years, you watched the same old guard, blue blood, run this game into the ground. No accountability, no pressure, no real outrage, just the same old BS while the sport kept dying. TVG FanDuel, gone. Aqueduct, gone. And now everyone wants to act shocked. This was 100% self-inflicted. The full crop went from 50,000 to 15 and cause screwed everyday poorest player, and many have moved on. Owners get disrespected and are leaving the sport. Trainers get buried in cost regulation and BS. They are not having fun. The sport hasn't done any real marketing in over 25 years, while gambling has exploded everywhere. Where we were told Heisa would save the game, how's that working out? Retired racehorses still don't have the proper aftercare funding, and horse slaughter is still part of the conversation. So don't tell me that yesterday will live in infamy, and don't act surprised when the next headlines are Santa Anita, Gulfstream, Monmouth, or another iconic racetrack is closing, and the horse and the fall crop drops to 10,000. So he goes
1: wow.
2: On, but that was basically it.
1: You know? Oh, that was it.
2: That was it. There's that, more, but I mean, it just felt like I was droning on there. But it was good.
1: So what's he blaming Pollock for, though? I mean,
2: saying that you know you didn't push the leaders to make change. You kind of just rode it.
1: Yeah. What's he want the writer to do? I mean, I don't know.
2: I know. Then Pollock responded yesterday saying that. Hey, Rapoli, you would be the toast of Chicago if you stepped up and bought Hawthorne Park out of bankruptcy and show the vision he has to save horse racing. Come on, Mike, the time is now. Buy the racetrack. And it's like, come on, man.
1: I mean, I wouldn't rule it out when it's him.
2: Yeah, I mean, it depends on what kind of a deal you could get on it. It's in bankruptcy, so we could see. We've got Nate Huber in here. I know.
1: What's up?
2: Yeah, probably want to. He wants to talk officiating and trivia.
1: All right, we'll do both on the other side. How about that?
4: Yes. That's great.
2: Let's do it.
1: All right, we'll do that. Here is we roll along with you this morning, and we'll talk to you on the other side. 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
1: 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Just looking up your guy. Yeah, you're right. Shelton is in some trouble. He might be down 2-1 here in a minute.
2: Yeah, so, no, he's in big trouble. I mean, if he can rally and win this set, he's in a much better position, obviously. But, like, well, he is really grinded
1: today. 6-4 in a tiebreaker here. So, and that might have been it for the set there. I don't know. Well, you got that point. So, anyway.
2: Yeah.
1: We got our resident expert in umpiring, officiating. Nate Huber with us here, you know, former Lord of the Sales Weasels, however you'd like to introduce himself. But we do this pretty often. We're trying to get refs.
18: Yeah, we do this every year where I do the car wash, you know, the ESPN car wash, and I go on all the shows and talk about the need for football officials. So as, you know, any listener that listens all the time knows, I'm the resident, you know, expert when it comes to baseball rules because I'm a Division I baseball umpire, but I also officiate high school football. This will be going on my 17th year of doing high school football.
1: Wow.
18: And there is a need for officials. At one point, we had 165 officials. Now we're down to about 110.
1: Wow. That's a big difference.
18: Yeah, it's a big difference. But, you know, it's a fun it's a fun hobby. For me, high school football is a hobby, where college baseball is a little more, you know, nice income, and I've been doing that for a long time. But high school football officiating is fun. There is nothing better than officiating on a Friday night. When it gets a little crisp, it gets late September, early October, and you go out there and you smell the grass, and
2: yeah,
18: the band is going, and the crowd is there, and it's a big game, and you're part of it. And so that's what I'm here is kind of to recruit officials. We need high school officials. It's a great way to make some extra money. It's a great way. Well, actually, I always say there's no such thing as extra money. Money is money. So yeah. It's a great way.
1: Yeah, it's true.
18: You know, when people say, oh, I do it for extra money, I'm like, well, there's no such thing as extra
2: money.
18: You do it for money.
2: For money.
18: So, but it's a great way to make some friends, keep you in shape, keep you on the field, and it's the best seat in the house. So if anyone out there have ever thought about, hey, I might want to try that officiating, July 8th at Wagner High School, at 6:30. that's when the KFOA, the Kentucky Football Officials Association, will be starting training for this year. So you just show up that first meeting, and you'll see what it's about. We don't ask for your Social Security number. We don't ask for a blood donation. You know, just come in, see if you, see what we're saying, how the training goes, because we're not going to just throw you to the wolves. You're going to get very good training. You're going to start doing the younger kids, the parochial schools, the Catholic schools, the public leagues on the weekends. You'll be with an experienced official who knows what he's doing. So we'll teach you how to do it. And then, sometimes by the end of the year, you might be working a freshman JV high school game. And then within 2 or 3 years, you could be working a varsity game. And it's a lot of fun. So, again, anyone out there, if you've ever thought about officiating, training July 8th, 6:30 at Wagner High School. It's a Wednesday night. If you can't make it to the meeting for some reason, you can just dial 419-8814, 502-419-8814. That's Les Pollitt. He will handle any question that you have. But, again, it's fun, and I do this every year. And every single year we get people from our listenership that come out to the meetings. We usually get about, a dozen or so, and they stick around. We've had guys, come out specifically from listening to me talk about it on the radio, and they're now in their third, fourth, fifth year, and they're enjoying every minute of it.
2: How much training do you need to go play to go work one of those parochial schools there?
18: So you'll go. We'll be in the classroom for about 3 or 4 weeks before those actually start. You got July 8th is the first training. Those usually start about the first week of August. Okay. Is when those young kids start playing, and they start with either a jamboree or a scrimmage. So you'll go out there and work a scrimmage. So if you throw your flag and blow the whistle and kill the play when you're not supposed to, it's not the end of the world. It's just a scrimmage. Everyone is out there learning. But I remember my first football game, and I remember the first time I threw a flag and blew a whistle, and I was wrong. I killed the play when I shouldn't have. So, it happens, but, It's good when it happens in a scrimmage or in a practice game.
2: Good to learn by fire in a scrimmage than a real game.
18: Yeah. So, but you'll get 3 or 4 weeks of classroom work first, starting to learn the rules, starting to learn mechanics, and then we'll put you out in a live game with experienced officials. But it's going to be a scrimmage where everyone's learning anyway, and it's probably going to be kids that are 8 or 9 years old.
2: Yeah, they're also learning.
18: So we're teaching them, hey, you can't do that. That's a hold if you're doing it. Or we even very seldom even throw flags in that game.
2: You're like, if you're holding, I'm going to tell you you're holding. You hold three times, you're getting
18: 75. Stop doing that. You can't do that. So we teach the young kids as well. So it's a lot of fun. I mean, I've made lifelong friends. I've got to work the state championship. I've got to work Trinity St. X. I've got to work Mail Manual. That kind of stuff is fun. And, and any listener out there, you could be the next one. And again, and make not extra money. Make money.
2: And if
18: you want to get into it, honestly, if you're because you can officiate as much as you want. It's all, it's all the scheduling's done online. So if there's a day you can't officiate, you block it out. But you can legit make $2,500, $3,000 in the fall working football. Mm-hmm. I mean, and it's fun, and you get to learn. Everybody asks me, how are the parents? Sometimes the parents can be a little difficult to put up with, but we'll teach you how to handle all that kind of. Same with the coaches. We'll teach you how to handle coaches. And, it's a good time.
2: That's awesome. That's awesome. Well, all right. Well, let's do some trivia. What do we got? Trivia and ambiance. It's brought to you by Louisville Furniture and Stuff. And
1: ambiance.
3: All right, guys. Well, we're gonna get a little World Cup here. Who has the most World Cup appearances with 26 games?
2: Is it Pele?
18: Pele?
2: Is it Beckham?
1: No, wait. Hang on. An individual SCA? Player? Yeah, wouldn't it have to be? Messi's been playing 20 years, right?
2: Yeah, Messi, Ronaldinho, Ronaldo.
1: I mean, Messi's been—he's got to be Messi.
18: Got to be. Or Pele.
2: I don't know.
1: I don't think Pele's career lasted as long.
2: Well,
1: right?
2: I don't think they played as many games then either. So, now this is the largest field in World Cup history. So that, it's a different deal. I don't know. Ronaldo.
1: Ronaldo. I mean, I think it's Messi.
3: Drew, I'm going to go with your answer. Yeah. Lionel Messi.
2: It is Messi.
1: Yeah.
2: I thought it was a trick question.
1: And I won't be able to hear the ding, so you'll have to verbally say right or
2: wrong. It was a ding. You got your ding.
18: You got
3: The largest margin of victory in a World Cup match. How many goals?
1: Eight. Somebody must have gotten worked at one of these by one of the great teams,
2: Was it men's or women's?
3: Men's point.
18: I'm not
3: going women's soccer.
18: Is it double digits?
1: Yes, 10.
3: No, it's not double digits.
1: I'd say
3: it's
1: not double digits. I'd say I would have thought
18: like a 9-1 or something like that.
2: Yeah, 9-1. 8-1.
3: We're close. It was 10-1 Hungary over El Salvador, and that was about 55 years ago.
2: Hungary.
3: So
2: over
3: nine goals was your largest differential in a World Cup match.
2: I remember that match in 1955.
18: They have a mercy rule.
3: Well, tell us about your favorite Women's World Cup moment there, Blank.
2: I think it was Carly Lloyd.
1: Randy Chastain.
18: Randy Chastain has got him.
2: Carly Lloyd.
18: That's the only Women's World Cup moment I know.
2: Yeah. She went from like midfield. I think it was Carly Lloyd did. That was my favorite Women's World Cup moment.
3: What was Jimmy Buffett's band called?
1: Coral Reefers.
2: Coral Reefers.
3: What state is tied with Missouri for having the most bordering states?
1: Kentucky's got seven.
2: We got a bunch.
18: Tennessee's got a bunch.
1: Maybe one of those northeast states, you know, where they're all like New Hampshire and all them are clustered together.
2: Yeah, but New Hampshire's got, it could be them.
1: Not Alaska.
2: They've got Maine. No. Connecticut.
1: But Maine's somewhere extreme. You know, like it's on the upper. Like yeah. It's, yeah. It won't like have a northern border. You know, like you got to have one that's going to.
2: Got the ocean.
18: Well, who's below Missouri? Is that what? Arkansas? Arkansas might have a bunch.
1: I mean, and California.
2: Is it us?
1: I mean, how many?
18: Tennessee.
2: Is it us? Because we've got.
3: So Missouri
1: got
3: has
1: seven.
3: Missouri
1: seven.
3: Has eight, and there's one other state that ties them with eight.
1: Oh, okay. Okay. All right. Because I know we had seven.
2: We have seven.
1: I mean, but California is just such a long state.
18: They only have Nevada and...
1: Yeah, you're right.
2: So,
1: but, I mean,
2: Tennessee's got
1: Tennessee, I was thinking,
2: Alabama. It's got North Carolina, Virginia.
18: South Carolina.
1: It touches Arkansas, because I know it's Memphis.
18: I say Tennessee.
2: Tennessee? Yeah.
18: There you go.
1: All right, let's go with that.
3: Tennessee, good job, boys.
18: We got it right.
3: Ding! Which state has the most state parks?
18: Ooh.
1: Man, a friend of mine goes to all these state parks. Oh, Mr. Josh would know this one.
2: California.
1: The most state parks.
2: Is it Colorado?
18: I don't know. We got a bunch.
1: I mean, Texas.
3: California's
1: would have,
3: third.
18: California's third.
1: We've got a bunch, really. I mean, you know, like Texas or California.
18: Yeah, no.
2: So these are state parks, not national parks.
3: State, yes.
1: State parks, yeah.
3: Texas isn't in the top.
1: California would seem like it would fund more state parks.
2: But they're third.
18: He said they're third.
1: Oh, okay.
3: This first state has hosted a World Cup game.
18: Washington?
1: Oh, I mean, Texas.
2: Texas, Washington.
18: Yeah, Washington.
1: Oh, Seattle, Washington.
3: Washington
1: you're
3: right. has 154 state parks. Second is Florida with 112.
1: Wow.
3: Which active MLB player has the most World Series rings?
1: A Dodger? I mean, you've had.
3: Current Dodger, yes.
1: Yeah.
18: Freddie Freeman?
1: Kershaw? Well, Freeman, you're right. Oh, that's probably a good call.
2: Did he win one with the Braves?
18: Yeah.
2: Okay.
18: I think. Did he win one with the Braves a couple years ago?
2: That would kind of fit then, yeah.
1: Who else is on their roster they've stolen from so many places? You know, or who's been around, you
2: Mookie
1: know,
2: Betts?
1: The longest as well.
18: Mookie Betts?
3: There's your answer. He won one with the Red Sox.
18: Oh, that's right.
2: Okay.
3: Well, the next question was the closest active player to 3,000 career hits.
2: Active player?
3: Uh-huh. And you all shouted him out there looking for the Dodger.
2: Freddie Freeman?
18: Uh-huh.
1: I don't know that I would have gotten that one, though.
2: No, I wouldn't have not. Not without the hit.
1: In terms of just hits, yeah.
2: No, not without the hit.
3: Who is the coach of Syracuse basketball?
1: I love it when he pulls one like this.
18: Jim Bay.
2: It's not Red Autry.
18: What is Chandler Bing's job?
2: It's Jerry McNamara, right?
18: Oh, yeah.
2: Yeah.
3: Jerry McNamara. Very good. First-year coach to replace Adrian Autry. The fewest field goals made in a game by Louisville basketball in the last 50 years. Fewest amount of shots made in the game.
18: Had to be against Virginia.
3: It wasn't
1: sure,
3: against
1: was
3: Virginia. In a certain era we don't like to speak about.
2: Kenny Payne era?
1: Yeah, I was going to say there has to be... what was like one of those why you can't
2: Texas Tech.
18: What was that, the worst game?
2: Yeah,
3: Texas Tech. We made 11 shots back in 2022.
2: That was the worst.
3: There were people that flew to Hawaii for that tournament.
2: Yeah, I remember listening to Bob and Paul.
1: Oh, that's as depressed as they've ever.
18: Oh been. Yeah,
2: and it was like I was like they don't know what to say.
18: Yeah,
2: like, it is that bad. Yeah. They don't know what to say at all. Yeah. They were absolutely dominated in that game.
3: I was going to say that was a 2:30 tip, if I recall, and most people were just, you know, normal work day.
2: Nobody to the beach.
3: Nobody really even decided to, hey, let's try to, you know, skip out of work and watch
2: you
3: that.
2: You leave
3: one.
2: That Lahaina gym, and you go downtown because it was still there, and then or you go back to your resort. Whale watch. Do not stay for that game.
18: Whale.
3: Led by Luke Hancock's 21 points, who did Louisville defeat in the second round of the 2014 tournament?
1: Wait, say it again. Second round, Colorado State. Oh, wait, 14. Wait, 14.
2: It was before the Kentucky game because that was the Sweet 16 in Indy.
1: So, wait, 2014, where did they play? No, the Sweet 16 was in Indy. So where was their first?
2: They had a four seed,
3: if
2: right?
3: If I give the location,
1: no,
3: I might give
1: wait,
3: away.
1: Wait, in the second round, you're not playing a four seed?
2: No,
1: wait,
2: we were a four.
1: We were a four. So we would have played
2: a five
1: or a 12. I'm trying to remember where they played.
3: It was Orlando.
1: What's that?
3: It was Orlando.
1: Okay, so they played Massiello in the first round.
3: Correct.
2: UCF. Yeah.
1: And then
2: no, we would have played UCF in Orlando.
1: No, was it UCF? I don't think it was. Was it?
3: No, so, it was a former conference foe.
1: Yeah, that's what. Hang on. Where, I was there. Damn it, I was there. Jared was with me.
18: Which conference? Big East?
3: They were led by Jordair Jett.
2: By what?
1: Who in the 2000s? I remember.
3: They had the non.
1: It was Massiel on the front. I'm going to work through this. I'm trying to. Yeah, because this was the tournament that UConn won.
18: Yeah, right.
1: Right. And they were in the first round. I don't remember.
2: I don't.
3: You giving up, Jared?
1: Blake, I could have given up on this one this early.
18: Give us one more clue.
3: Louisville played the Final Four in the city that the team's named after.
1: St. Louis. They put the Pelicans.
3: It was the St. Louis Pelicans. There you go.
1: St. Louis.
3: It took us a while to get there. We got a minute left.
1: All right. Was that it then? Or was that?
2: Yeah, what else we got?
1: All right. What were the four different numbers Michael Jordan used in his career?
2: 23, 45, mm-hmm. 1, 6, and...
1: Nope.
18: 23 and 45.
2: You
18: go 24 once?
2: Did he use 9?
1: He did use 9.
3: Is this his baseball career as well?
1: It probably is.
2: 23, 45,
1: in the
2: 9,
1: Wizards,
2: and what's the fourth number?
1: 12.
2: Huh? Where do you use 12?
1: I gotta find this. Charlotte. I don't know.
3: He was inspired by Brian Braun.
1: Yeah. I had the answer. I didn't have the origin of the question.
18: July 8th, 6:30 Wagner High School. If you want to officiate.
2: July 8th.
1: 9 High during the USA basketball games and 12 for one game of the match against.
18: Hey.
1: There you go. When someone stole his jersey. All right, we'll talk to you.
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4: 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I'm Erica Herskowitz. It's the end of the line for a couple of World Cup favorites. After Paraguay stunned four-time World Cup champ Germany in a dramatic sudden-death shootout, Morocco did the exact same thing to the Netherlands. The Atlas Lions tied it in stoppage time and then won it in a shootout to advance to the round of 16, where they will play Canada on Saturday. So what will day 20 have in store? Well, another triple header is on tap and begins in Arlington, where Norway will take on Ivory Coast. Both advance to the round of 32 as their group's runner-up. The winner advances to play Brazil, which eliminated Japan yesterday 2-1. Later in the day, France and Sweden meet in New Jersey. The winner of that one will face Paraguay. And then tonight, Mexico takes on Ecuador in Mexico City. The last time these two nations got together, the match ended in a 1-1 draw. I'm Erica Herskowitz, Westwood One Sports.
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8: That's his game. They don't get back. They would look at the steal. Here's the steal. 3-on-1. Alley-oop. Oh, my goodness. Marcus Mendez.
9: And you certainly are in love with him here in Louisville. In the open floor, hops, incredible.

0: time for Middays with Marcus Maben on 93.9 The Ville. 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
1: Welcome back. Welcome back to Middays with Marcus Maben here on 93.9 The Ville. Marcus Maben will join us here shortly. I am joining you live from Panama City Beach, actually. So it's fun. Thank you. I appreciate that, Nick. Nick, you asked me this morning, you said, where are you at, actually? Like, you knew I was in Florida, but you didn't quite know.
2: Yeah, whereabouts were unknown, yeah.
1: Yeah, because when I left the studio on Friday, I told you, I told Emily, I told everyone that was sitting there, I said, yeah, we got a flight, we're going to head out to Orlando tomorrow, and then a few days later, we're going to shoot down to Miami for a couple days. So, and by the way, I was going to shoot down to Miami to see Coach Lieberman, who, by the way, he is sending me videos. He is just living his best life. He's down there. He had Shinanu in the gym. He's had Michael Beasley this week in the gym. Mario Chalmers. I've got videos of all these guys that he has sent me. Jamal Mashburn was down there working out.
2: Oh, wow. Nice.
1: Yeah, I know. I was like, what? Yeah, all these guys in the gym down there with him. So, but at some point by the time I left the studio and we went to sleep, we were going to Panama City for the week. So I don't, I just go where I'm told. But it was, it's fantastic though, man. It's, the weather's been beautiful down here. We're hanging out. I will say this about Panama City Beach for me. It probably feels the most vacation-y for me because we just come down here, we get a condo, and that's where we're at for a week. You know what I mean? Like, I don't get me wrong. Now, you know me. I mean, I would still take, a Disney trip over anything, because for me, that is vacation. I love doing that. But this has been nice. When I come down here, I just kind of kick back, enjoy the beach, enjoy the pools, do a little shopping, do a little eating, do a little hanging out, just enjoy your life. Look, you've got the washer and dryer, you just kind of can move your whole life down here. That's why I like doing the show while I'm down here, because it's almost like I just kind of move my life here for a week. And that's just what I do. And I'm just living here. And it's just, it's nice. So I've done that. I've been able to this week kick back, watch all my wrestling, live and kind of, over the weekend. I went ahead and bought the AEW pay-per-view, watched it,
2: Oh, you watched Forbidden Door? Nice.
1: I did. Yeah. Got to watch Night of Champions, and then I was like, I'm gonna get Forbidden Door. I'm just gonna kick back on the couch and watch that. And it was just, it's great. So I enjoy it. It's a nice. It's probably more of a true refreshing vacation for me. So it has been. It has been very nice. But as always, I always miss what's going on back there. Now, at least for me, the dead period is going on in high school basketball, so I'm not missing any male basketball or anything like that. But I have been on the phone with Coach Hayworth a few times, talking some strategy, stuff like that. I still text you guys. Obviously, with the passing of Kenny Klein, that was obviously more of a missing, in a somber way. But I still miss, you do miss what's going on up there and stuff, and kind of keeping involved with everything. But here we are, man, and we're rolling. So excited. Nick, how have you been? Because I haven't really, yesterday we didn't get to talk, I didn't get to do my normal catch up, how's your weekend? How's everything going? We had the memorial service for Kenny Klein live yesterday on 93.9 The Ville, which I was super glad we took, and again, Nick and I had never captained one of those, so apologize if we may have braked where we shouldn't have, or we were trying to handle that as delicately as possible, but yeah, anyways, it was great, and it was a great call by Drew and Andy and those guys to carry that, I believe. So, but anyways, man, what have you been up to? How are you doing?
3: They want the boot.
2: I'm doing well. Thank you for asking. We got some decent weather up here. It's just hot as balls, man. There's no other way to put it. It's
1: really
2: muggy.
1: Hot.
2: I don't know what you have down there, but at least you got a beach to look at.
1: They're complaining about the heat down here right now. So there must be like a major heat wave going through just the whole southeastern part of the country or something.
2: But are we even considered SEC?
1: Right? Like
2: Emily says no. And I'm with her.
1: But is Kentucky is a weird spot because even when you go back to, a little Civil War talk on a Tuesday, that.
2: You're at 10-11. Yeah.
1: Well, 9-11 here. So it's, I'm on Central Time.
2: Okay.
1: Yeah. Which I like Central Time. I really do.
2: You know what? I'm kind of with you. Like, of all the time zones,
1: all jokes aside, Nick, like I sleep in and I feel like, I'm an early guy. You know, I'm up early. Look, when I'm at home, I'm 6:30, 7 o'clock at the latest. And I know some people get up earlier than that. But for me, that's, you know, I'm up, I'm at them, I'm doing my thing, you know, even when there's no school, anything, that's me. Here, I've slept into like 7:38 and I'm still like, oh, I'm not behind. I don't know. It's like, I don't feel behind. Like until 8:30 at home, I would be like, oh my God, like I'm behind on my day. You know, I mean, I know I'm not talking to you. I know you get up at, 9:58 and come to the show. But it's Nick Valvano, am I right? This guy. But yeah, I love Central Time. But anyways, yes, I'm sorry. The Civil War is what I was bringing up with that was Kentucky was always kind of in the middle.
2: Yeah, right.
1: Like what?
2: Indiana was Union, but I think Kentucky was technically Confederate. But like,
1: right.
2: I feel like a lot of it was also kind of Union.
1: That was kind of like where the split was.
2: Yeah, right. Yeah. Where did the Mason-Dixon line? Where was that?
1: I don't know.
2: We should know this. This is like fifth grade history.
1: Should be a little up on the Civil War than I am, but it is, I don't know, but Kentucky is, what I do know is it's in the 90s there and it's in the 90s hundreds here. So it is, they have been saying the same thing here, though. They're like, man, it is hot. And I'm like, really? Like, for you guys? They're like, yeah. So, of course, you do forget, though, northern Florida is not South Florida.
2: Yeah, seriously, it's like two different states. You're not wrong.
1: It really is. Now, in the summertime, it's a little more the same, right? Like, I mean, in the summertime, temperature-wise, you know, it's really hot. And it's really hot here. It's really hot there. But, like, there's still somewhat of a season in northern Florida. Whereas, you know, in South Florida, in central and South Florida, it's pretty much warm all year round. You know, I mean, they do have, and we've been to Disney before and it's been in the 50s, you know, or something like that. And especially at nighttime, but it is warm. It is warm here. It's not as bad as California. Now that really is two different states.
2: Yeah.
1: Northern California is not Southern California. At any point,
2: I would almost say like California is like three states.
1: you're probably not wrong. I mean, really, because I mean, when you're talking Southern Cal, I mean, you get into your borderline deserting, you know, with the mountains and it's kind of got the Vegas vibe, deep there. And Northern California is forest. You know, I mean, it's more Oregon than it is California. Feels like so, yeah, it's two different worlds there. But yeah, it is. It has been nice though. Listen, it's we actually haven't gotten any rain, which typically in Florida, Emily can attest to this. Working at Disney all the years she did, it could just pour for 10 minutes, and you're like, this is a severe storm. Like this is what the rest of my day looks like. And then 5 minutes later, it would be sunny again. And all the water that is flooded in the streets of Disney, especially Hollywood Studios, which floods a lot, it just drains away. And then it's like it never happened.
2: That is wild to me.
1: It is insane. And I'm not making that up at all. Like, that's exactly how it is. It's just crazy. So, I do have the text line now. I forget about that.
2: Let's go. Okay.
1: How about that, dude? Now I have a text line, that I can use here. They're probably like, stop talking about your vacations, talk sport. North Florida is considered Georgia, right? The Florida-Georgia line. Nick, you're a Democrat, so did you support the Confederates? All right. Kentucky is culturally southeastern southern, but geographically Midwest. Somebody said, I'm at Emerald Isle in PCB. Okay, I'm at Calypso, so not too far from you. Yeah. Right down the road. And then the next thing is, Drew, did you go full grammar Nazi in honor of the Germany World Cup loss? Interesting. So we got all that. It says Kentucky was not Confederate. Both presidents, Lincoln and Davis, were born in Kentucky, had more draftees to the north than Ohio, and more volunteers to the south than Virginia. Brother literally fought brother. Yeah, Kentucky really, that's what I'm saying. Like, Kentucky really felt that way, right? Like, it was like a real deal. You probably had households that were like, no, I support this. No, I support that. Like, Nick obviously would have supported the South. And I would have, you know, and Jamie and myself would have supported the Union, you know.
2: Yeah, naturally. Yeah.
1: Naturally.
2: Because I've never won anything in my life, so. The great American scrimmage, I would pick the losing side.
1: Yeah. It's like, yeah, like, come on. Yeah. Like, well, what are we doing here?
2: Ask me for straws again.
1: Nick joined the South because of the straw issue. all right, man. Yeah, I don't know what
2: is. No, I'd like to think all the Louisville fans were. Okay, now I'm being mean.
1: I would think we were north. let's shy away from picking names. Okay, we're gonna give 10 names, and you tell us would they be on the north or the south? That's what we're doing today. Yeah, that's great, man. Well, anyways, but yes, other than the heat, everything going good with you up there? Okay. Are you still there? Or did you just leave?
2: I was dealing with an angry caller. They don't want us talking Civil War. They want us talking sports. So.
1: They want us talking sports.
2: So, 3-on-3 team, Steve.
1: Yeah, right. No, sorry. Xavier has picked now to come and talk to me. I'm listening. What?
2: Oh, this is good.
1: Yes, the door code. You get the door code from mommy, okay? He was wanting the door code.
2: that's an important thing. I get it.
1: I was like, you want the door code now? Like right in the middle of the show? We can get that. So,
2: Texter asked, Nikki, what are your least favorite races? I gotta say, the Brickyard 400 really, like, does not hold up. It's not a good race. Indianapolis is built for Indy cars. There's not a lot of passing. The Preakness is always kind of depressing because, the Derby winner hasn't been going, and, I know they're moving it between Pimlico and Laurel. My third least favorite race, anyone that I'm running in, to be honest with you, cause I chafe. So there you go.
1: Okay. That was fantastic. Somebody said, wait, Steve's wife worked at Disney and they go all the time. No, I'm not married to Emily. Last time I checked, it's unless she needs to tell me something I don't know.
2: That was actually part of the internship. Yeah.
1: Surprise. You're not my wife. No, Emily, the intern, worked there. My wife did not. But we probably could. And if there's any nursing, or if Disney needs a nurse practitioner in any way, shape, or form, we would be fantastic to move down there. That's funny. Nikki, what's your favorite, least three favorite races? I saw that. By the way, I'll tell you something else I've been doing down here. Did you see, let me ask you this, because Louisville put out their basketball roster, and I wanted to ask Marcus this, but I don't know what time he's going to join us. So I'm going to go ahead and bring this up. I'm curious to Louisville had the basketball roster with the numbers, with the heights and weights and everything come out. And again, like I said, we've kind of put a pause on some things over the last couple shows just with the passing of Kenny Klein. But in true Kenny Klein honoring fashion, we'll go straight back to the sports information and what came out with the basketball stuff. They listed Bojan Jang at 6'9". They listed, I'm curious about that one because Will said on this show, Will said barefooted. He said, you remember, he said this in the studio with us. He said barefooted, it felt like Bojan Jang was around 6'7", 6'8". So I don't know that it's a stretch to think he's 6'9 in shoes. And that kid is looking, when these videos are coming out, I mean, I think I'm past the point where I'm just going off the hill now, where like, you know, and you know what I mean, the radio 93.9 ESPN Louisville Hill, where I'm willing to just put myself out there and get ridiculed for the rest of all eternity if I'm wrong. But like, I am really fighting the urge not to just go full Bojan Jang fan club. Like, we might have got the steal of the entire recruiting class.

0: off, and God knows I've been wrong before. But man, I mean, it's just, and if he is listed at 6'9", that's because I'll tell you what, they listed Obi Okeke at 7'2", and from the moment he got here and you saw his pictures, like I always kind of thought he was 6'11". Well, that was kind of the thought when he come in was 6'11". When he got here and you started seeing pictures of him, you're like, oh, that guy's bigger than 6'11". Like, that guy's huge. And he's listed at 7'2". Like, and he looks more 7'2". So.
1: Like, legit 7'2". Yeah.
0: Yes. Yes. Like, he's huge. When he got here, you were like, oh, my God. I mean, that guy's massive. And I don't know. Again, like I said, I mean, I'm not going 0 to 100 on. I kind of am. It's summertime. You know what I do? I do go 0 to 100 on heights, right? On listed heights. They could list heights, and I just gave us 2 more rounds in the tournament. You're like, based on what? I'm like, their height. I don't know. What do you mean based on? You act like I care. You act like I've got to have some kind of mathematical equation. To like, that's why I've never fell into the trap of people are like, oh, I bet you're going to go crazy because this video came out. Yeah, you're dang right I'm going to. Like, yeah, a video of them playing will, I'll decide whether this team's going to win the national championship or be an NIT team on a 30-second practice video. Yes, that's how I operate. And I don't hide from that at all. So I'm like, you can't make fun of me over that because I am absolutely that. Let's see. Somebody said, I've often wondered if Steve spends enough time in Florida to be able to vote there. I would happily. We got more Kentucky stuff. Somebody said, I'm riding with you, Steve. He's big. He's a 4-star recruit. Yeah, I mean, that's kind of, I mean, you know, like, he's not a chump, right? Like, I mean, he's you forget, like, he was a pretty big pickup there down the stretch. I mean, we're talking about a top 80 guy. Like, I mean, it's not like you just picked up some random 2-star, you know, like, well, we got this Asian Californian 2-star kid that's got a lot of upside, you know? I mean, like, no, like, the kid is proved he is good. Let's see. Somebody said, I'm on the same page. Bo is my forever son, and that's not going to change. Yeah, I feel it. So I don't know. I mean, there's just when I see little things like that, I go, how much does that change your opinion, if at all? You know, or does it? Does that move? I mean, I'll ask you, Nick. I mean, you know, you're a Louisville fan, but allegedly. But there is, you know.
1: Knew you were going to say that.
0: Yeah, right. You talk to a lot of people. I mean, does that move you at all when you see heights like that?
1: Yes, because it just kind of emphasizes that this is going to be a different looking team.
0: Sure.
1: Then it seems like we're all in on size. I mean, the first guy that got was a big man, Badunga, and yeah. Then I think Akeezy, committed before Bo and everybody, yeah. So it seemed like they were really doubling down on that. And
0: Fulgaris,
1: then, yeah, Fulgaris,
0: even Carter Knox. I mean, you're talking a big 6'6". I mean, he's a big 6'6". Right?
1: Yeah, right, like, right. So when you look at all the heights and you go, oh wow, that yeah, like I knew that guy was tall. Well, I mean, it's what are the tweets saying? The national media and everybody. Yeah. I've seen. Multiple people talk about. I've seen multiple people talk about. Wow, this Louisville team has size. I mean, look at Akeezy, look at Badunga, look at Fulgaris, look at Gabe Dines. I mean,
0: yeah.
1: Like all this stuff, and then you throw in Bo, who's 6'9". I mean, we haven't seen that from that position. So I mean, it just emphasizes that. Yeah, they're going all in on size. The only thing, and I'm not doing BBN Nikki. I'm not doing that. I'm not doing that.
0: No.

0: this is where I need your help. I need Big Brother Steve here. What makes you confident that Pat Kelsey can coach a team like this? And I'm not saying that he can't. I'm certainly not saying that he can't. I'm just saying that normally, what have we seen from Coach Kelsey? Smaller teams shoot the ball, everything like this. This is going to be a bigger team that, yeah, some of the guys can shoot, but I feel like we're leaning more towards snot in the nose inside game than we are relying on the three ball as much as we have the past two seasons. I don't think that's a hot take by any stretch.
1: You're 100% right. Like I said, you don't have to go straight to me. I mean, as far as, you know, hey, I may go overboard with stuff, but I don't think you can ignore some things like that. Like, so, I mean, I'm glad you kind of said that. Like, I mean, I think you could, when you see that, I think you almost have to, you have to give it something, right? Like you don't have to say, okay, well, that changes my total opinion on the team one way or the other. But to me, it gives you something for sure. It gives you, okay, if this is how big these guys are, I can now give more of a true, rating on what I think about the team, right? So, okay, let's do this. Let's get ready to take a quick break. I can't see my text because I'm using Lucy, but Marcus has texted me a couple times. So let's see what he wants and if we're going to get him connected in with us. And, and then we'll come back and keep rolling. All right. Sound good to you, Nick?
0: Love it.
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0: Welcome back. Welcome back to Middays with Mark's Maven here on 93.9 The Ville. Sorry, Nick, I just to be honest with you, you got me in full middle of blowing my nose. I'll just say it. Like it was, I mean, you couldn't have been worse timing on go. Now, granted, I'm not saying you, because I heard the song start, right? So I heard it start and I was like, I'm going to do this. I'm going to blow my nose right now. And I was like, cause Nick's going to let this play a little bit. You did not let it play. You started, you said go. And I was like, all right, here we go. Let's do this.
1: Yeah. Sorry about that. I probably should have, checked.
0: No.
1: I heard some snorfing on the line.
0: No, it's okay. It's okay.
1: You still sound a little snorfy.
0: A little bit. Yeah, you know, I've had a little bit of a congestion issue, right? But it's okay. It's all right. No, we're rolling along and we are doing fine. You know, so here we are and continuing to roll. So it is fun. I think Marcus is going to join us for a minute or for a couple minutes via phone here shortly. And we'll have him on for a second and then let him get back to back to his day with I think he's got Pops Maven in town, so they're hanging out doing some stuff, and so we'll have a good time. We'll have a nice little quick chat with him, see how everything's going there, and that'll be good. So all is well here in 93.9 The Ville. I was reading a couple of the texts as we were going, and somebody was asking you. They were like, "So Nick, do you think Pat isn't going to have some big dudes on the team?" And then go, "Well, what do I do?" So
1: no. I got faith. I you know, cut this, make fun of me. I don't care. I trust my PK. I think it's going to be fine. It's just one of those things in the back of my mind, in the dark recesses of my mind. If someone was like, "Hey, what are you worried about?" Part of me would just be like, "Well, this is just going to be a new look team." I've seen the small shooting teams from Pat Kelsey before, and I mean, really not much of an inside presence the past 2 years, minus a couple of lobs to James Scott, and I mean, through maybe early in the year. But besides that, not a ton. So like now we got some bodies, we got some size. I just wonder what he's going to do with them. That's all.
0: No, I think they're fair questions. I do for the most part. All right, well, we got Marcus in here. Let's get Marcus in here. Marcus Maven, welcome to Middays with Marcus Maven. How's it going, man?
2: Fair questions.
0: Look, I've got another hour and a half with this guy, so yes, fair questions. Yeah, I'm just trying to keep it easy.
2: I'm just sitting here at next level ranges, and I'm just going for fair questions because he got. Listen, I'm sorry. Let's go out and get the defensive player of the year and the biggest lob threat in the country, and just say, "Well, I don't know if he knows how to listen. I don't know if he knows how to use." You don't have to know how to use Flory Badunga and Abina Akizi and Gabe. It just works already.
0: The pieces are there. You just put the pasta in the oven. And,
2: a gentleman came up to me.
1: Why does it got to be pasta, Steve?
0: Yeah, you know why?
2: It's my Stouffer's lasagna. You can't mess it up.
0: Yeah.
2: Not mess this up.
0: It's all already cooked. You just heat it up.
2: It's already pre-cooked sauce. It's microwavable, those breakfast sausages that you just like, they're good. They're ready to go. It takes 1 minute and 30 seconds. And if you like sausage biscuits, it's ready to go. Steve, I got, listen,
0: okay.
2: I don't want to say set up, right?
0: Yeah.
2: But we'll just call it a Pops Maven. I got hit with a Pops. Right? It was, you know how like you're just looking for a reason to have to do stuff, right?
0: Yes.
2: Dad, you know where that place is. Dad, you know exactly what you have to do. Dad, it is not necessary for me to take you to these three places. if you wanted this from the beginning, you just say it, right? But when he was on his way up, he was like, oh yeah, you know, I'm going to just go do, you know, do some business out of the next level range. But he ain't tell me the business, right?
0: Right.
2: So I'm like, okay, you want to go shoot? Go shoot. You already got an account there, you know, blah, blah, blah. But no. He wanted to use their weapons deconstruction / construction / service. Right?
0: Ah, okay.
2: Hold on. Texting me from inside. Hold on, really quick.
0: No, because now I'm interested with the deconstruction / construction of.
2: Okay. Remember that video I posted of him shooting that rocket launcher?
0: Yes.
2: Okay. He's been shooting it too much. It's been finally jammed up on him. And now he needs, if they're not going to have it ready quick enough, he needs me to come back out here. You know, if somebody just asks you to do one thing and then it turns into like a whole bunch of other stuff.
0: Absolutely.
2: Like, you should have told me that, Dad. Like, and see, just while I'm venting. Of course.
0: Okay.
2: Everybody knows we love our family, we love our parents, all that stuff, right?
0: Yes.
2: But it's like, he's just taking over. Like, I might have to go get a hotel.
0: Ah, hey, okay, yeah. Okay. So from your house.
2: Yes. Phil Baker, Drew Diener, I know we got a hotel plug. Hotels, if you're listening and you want to do some business with Marcus Maven, I am open for business. I am pleading for business at this moment.
0: Yeah. Put him up for a night or two.
2: Yeah, I just need to just like, hey, Dad, you know, I'm just going to take care of business. You know, you straight. I'm a grown man, and he's just bullying me.
0: Marcus Maven
2: is bullying me. He's going in my closet. He's going through my drawers. He's, Dad, you got two computers. Get your funky little fingers off my computer. Everything is just his.
0: Oh, gosh, man. Yeah, well, you know, that's, here's the thing. I chatted with the guys over at Four Fingers Fireworks yesterday, and they made sure, we'll tell you about them all week this week. Get over there and get your stuff from them. There in Mount Washington, but they said they wanted you to take the long drive over there from where you're at to where they're at, and get Pops Maven together.
2: Steve, I said, just allow me to vent. Like I said, I think I'll be able to, you know, get back and set up, you know, quick as possible. But listen, yep. Steve, I think Four Fingers Fireworks is personally responsible. 75% of the monster that he has become in the city of Louisville is due to Four Fingers Fireworks, right?
0: Okay, all right, I'm listening.
2: He thinks that he really thinks I got the key to the city. You know what I'm saying?
0: Because they get him together. Like, they really, really get him together.
2: Listen, they're friendly. They have everything. They had the coolest stuff. They had the coolest explosives. So he turns into basically the fireworks version of Clark Griswold, you know, doing the Christmas house. You know what I'm saying? Like,
0: yes.
2: That's what is on his block. He's like Pops Maven, the firework man. He got a bunch of singles, you know. let's say younger, out of his age range.
0: Friends, but yeah.
2: But they're all up and down the block. So he pulls out these four-finger fireworks, and he does a video right before he does it. And he says, compliments of four-finger fireworks. And he just starts blazing off this fireworks show in Atlanta. You know what I'm saying? And they're like,
0: oh, yeah.
2: What the hell? You know what I'm saying? So he turns up the neighborhood on either if he's not here for New Year, it's 4th of July, or
0: you know what? I'm sure Pops Maven, he strikes me as just any random night, he just feels a little freedom. He's like, you know what? Maybe tonight. How about that?
2: Steve, he has Now
0: the Nick Valvano in Atlanta calls the police like, my dog can't sleep because his Pops Maven is down the road setting off a firework.
2: And Steve, listen, okay, I'll give you the short version because like I know I'm rambling, but just cut me some slack, people. 93.9 people, like, don't text to Steve about how Marcus just got on rambling. So Steve. He has a Porsche, and he has a Lexus truck, and he has a bucket, right?
0: Uh-huh.
2: And, hold on, he enjoys how ugly he can make the bucket look, right?
0: Okay.
2: He can make the bucket look so ugly that it just nobody's going to steal it or break into it. So he has a pride streak of, hey, I've had this car for this long, and nobody's ever tried to break into it, and it's in Atlanta, you know, ha, ha, ha, you know.
0: Yeah.
2: Yeah, that I feel you, you know, but that shouldn't be a claim to fame, you know, just whatever.
0: yeah, awesome.
2: he got to do a, okay, long story short, you awards that you have won in the military, right? They have a program now where, like, it's like a all weekend, you know, all expenses paid, you know what I'm saying, per award, right?
0: Yes.
2: That you've won. So you can go to any base in the United States of America, and you can just ball out, right?
0: Okay.
2: So he chose to go to, like, this super, what do you call it, like, Alpha Team, SEAL Team 6 base, right?
0: Okay.
2: So, he goes to spend his all-expense-paid weekend at the Alpha Team SEAL 6. So, now guess what, Steve? He thinks he's Mr. Alpha Team SEAL 6. Like, he thinks they were giving him all the secrets to Alpha Team SEAL 6. Now, I'm sitting here at Next Level Rangers. They have unlimited weapons. They got assault rifles. They got everything. And he's in here acting like he's just turning up, Steve.
0: He's like, hey, I'm Alpha Team SEAL 6. So if you guys,
2: now on his little bucket car, he got stickers from like U.S. military Alpha Team SEAL 6. and so he wanted to make it look like he's a former John Wick coming out of retirement. You know, every time he drives the bucket, right? And I'm like, Dad, you're doing a little too much, like. Somebody gonna think this is John Wick's car, and they're gonna be like, I stole an effing car, and he gets to show up.
0: You stole Pops Maven's car.
2: You can't, like that's the way he's playing out these scenarios in his head, and I can like lively see it happening, but I can't calm down.
0: Right? Yeah,
2: and again, this is the best advertisement to. Just the next level gun ranges and the testosterone that's oozing out of my dad every time he comes here.
0: Nick has to. By the way, Nick has to tech a remote out there on Thursday. So,
1: So if you see any Ethernet ports, let the boy know.
0: So if you see any where the wall outlet is, if you could look. You're a big-time co-host now, Nick. We know. It's okay. It's all right.
2: My dad, I'm like, last time I was out here and I did the show, I did it right there at the little spot, right? And he was like, oh, you did a show out here? I was like, yeah, all you need is just the outlet and Wi-Fi, you know what I'm saying? And he's like, oh, yeah. So Nick is basically talking to the my dads of the world who are impressed with the word teching.
0: Yeah, but Pops Maven's like, Nick can tech a whole remote. Yeah, like, yeah, dude. Yeah, Nick's a beast, boy.
1: Yeah.
0: Like,
1: yeah. Thanks, guys.
0: yeah, Nick does the thing.
2: Listen, there are more Pops Mavens than not out here. You'd be surprised at how many people think teching is like.
0: Oh, listen, I would be a Pops Maven if I've just watched it done. And truthfully, I mean, yeah, look, I showed up down here yesterday. The reason I sounded terrible is I showed up down here and didn't have an audio pin. I had to drive 15 miles to a Best Buy to get an audio pin or yesterday to plug in so I could hear. I'm like, so, you know, look, I mock all this, and then I'm like, you know what? I can't even tech a focus right into my phone hardly, so.
2: With a plastic tip, or did you get the all steel or all gold?
0: All plastic tip. Are you kidding me? You can't get those. You got to Amazon those, all right? They don't sell those in stores.
2: And just to keep the conversation going back to what y'all were talking about, yes, if Boyan James is checking in at 6'9", it triples my excitement, mm-hmm. right? And I agree with you 100%. Like, he's not just a throw-in. He's not just a throw-in for the roster. You know what I'm saying? It's him legitimately being a high side 4-star wing who's 6'8", 6'9", right? Your baseline size is a problem.
0: Yeah.
2: You know what I'm saying? Baseline, you can shoot the basketball and you are ultra competitive. Shooting the basketball at 6'9", ultra competitive, it's what I talked about, last week about the structure of club mentality.
0: Yeah.
2: Club mentality versus, you know, just okay, high school, I'm waiting, I'm taking my time, you know, next year I'm gonna be this, and then I'm gradually get better, you know, here and there, you know, all that crap, right?
0: Yep.
2: Like Boyan James' baseline is so much higher. It makes the team's baseline so much higher because at his size, I know I can put him in for some minutes.
0: You know, somebody on the text line said it perfect, Marcus. They said, you know, I think what you're trying to say, Steve, is how they feel was, you know, it's not that he's going to be a mega star here this year or maybe ever, but he's going to be impossible to keep off the court. And
2: that was right.
0: And when I read that text, I'm like, that's exactly what I'm trying to say, you know, because I don't know that we're going to build a statue of Boyan Zhang one day. Right. But I do believe that he's going to be impossible to keep off the court. By the way, my hot wife just walked in her bathing suit and delivered me a coffee. So, to say I'm living the dream would be an understatement.
2: Life is good.
0: Life is good.
2: Think about this. Boyan Zhang is on the team last year. Okay?
0: Yeah.
2: Look, I already forgot his name. That's how insignificant he is.
0: Yeah, that's how little we care about these people.
2: Yeah. Isaac McNeely is getting cooked by Nate Amen, right?
0: Yep.
2: I'm mad at Isaac McNeely for getting cooked, and I go, Boyan, let's see if you can go slow down Nate Amen.
0: Yeah, absolutely. Right? Yeah, get your 6'9" butt in here.
2: Yes. Like Isaac McNeely is. Let's just say we think he's a better shooter than Boyan Zhang. Right, we don't know, but let's say he is because he was more proven. But let's just say he got confident. Yeah, he got confidence issues, right? And I get to say, hey, Boyan, get in there and get what you got against Nate Amen. Like you don't tell me he wouldn't interrupt a couple of those Nate Amen buckets, like because Nate Amen wasn't beating him with his strength. He was just going over him. Yeah, he was just going over him. And like I said, and I expected Isaac McNeely to have some better like forearm defense, some better
0: yes.
2: physical defense, slow a guy down. Like, dude, like, say this for me the right way, Steve.
0: Yeah,
2: you've been a part of your delegation your entire life.
0: Yeah, I say it all the time. All jokes aside, man, I say it all the time. I say, well, that guy's been white his whole life, so like you know, like look, he knows how to. You know, like, it's not like, oh, he's surprised. When you see these white college athletes that are 6'4", you know, like Isaac, and they make it, it's like, yeah, no, he's not stupid. I mean, he's been that his whole life.
2: You should not be here if you can't get yourself off the island. I came to the University of Louisville, and I'm telling you, it was one of the earliest first lessons. B.J. Flynn knew how to get off the island.
0: Yeah.
2: You know what I'm saying? And I didn't know how he knew how to get off the island, but he knew how to get off the island. And after that, I'm like, okay. You know what I'm saying? Like, you know, you know how they say, like, in Kung Fu, like, you don't know your opponent until you fight him. You know what I'm saying?
0: Exactly. Sure.
2: So I didn't think B.J. Flynn had it. You know what I'm saying? I'm kind of like, you know, drawing those charges is cute, right?
0: Yeah,
2: Drawing those charges is cute because I'm watching that part on TV. You know, I'm getting ready to go to Louisville, blah, blah, blah. But when I fought him, you know what I'm saying, metaphorically, whatever, when I fought him, I said, oh, that's why you B.J. Flynn.
0: Uh-huh.
2: You know what I'm saying? So, yeah, I'm like, Isaac McNeely should have had something to get him off the island quicker.
0: Which, by the way, I randomly saw him out in public recently, and I was like, man, you really think these people are just like little white dudes? I'm like, he is really in shape. Like, holy crap.
2: Listen, day one, Steve, he came out of the weight room with gloves on, getting ready to hoop. And
0: you
2: like,
0: said that. Like, you said that. Yeah, you've told that story to me multiple times about the gloves when it was like, wait a minute, you're either a really bad you know what, or you're just a show off. We're about to find out. Yeah.
2: Just imagine somebody coming out the locker room. I'm 167 pounds probably when I hit the campus, right?
0: Yeah.
2: And he comes. Imagine a white UFC fighter coming to play basketball. And I'm like, I'm getting kind of irritated because I'm like, you going to take the gloves off, man? Like, what are you doing? Like, this dude sucks. Because he's just wearing these gloves. You know, he's just wearing.
0: Yes.
2: Like, what you going to do with that, man? Like, okay. Now I get it. And just to hear B.J. Flynn's teammates, they know what I'm thinking at the time. They know what I'm thinking.
0: Yep.
2: I'm thinking I'm about to work this dude. And you imagine how many times B.J. Flynn and his teammates came into a gym together or got on the
0: gym
2: and somebody, I got the shooter. Like in White Man Can't Jump. They're like, give him the chump, right?
0: yes.
2: It was like, and you can pick my teammate.
0: Marcus, think about how angry that makes somebody. I mean, that guy literally come back out and said, I'm going to go to my car, I'm going to get my gun, and he said, I'm going to kill everybody in here.
2: And that's a real story. Like,
0: that's
2: a real story. Yeah, like that guy was, the original guy was from Detroit.
0: Yes.
2: I just watched a documentary about it. But like all the teammates of B.J. Flynn knew what was coming. Like, young fella. Well, you know, like I said, that was my favorite part of the movie. And you remember how Wesley Snipes reacted? He was like, no. Like, I said, Beth, you know, I said, you can pick my teammate, but I ain't mean him. You know what I'm saying? But what if, right now, hey, man, no. Give him the chunk. And so point up to all that is, what if you put Boyan Zhang in against Nate Amet? Or even if you had to get Philly together, even if you did it to discipline Isaac McNeely, just like, hey, you can't stop him. I got a 6'9" wing freshman that competes really, really hard.
0: 220 pounds. I mean, you know, like, I mean, a solid kid.
2: He looked solid. I'm going to make fun of that weight. I'm just going to call Cap from the beginning.
0: Sure.
2: And I'm like, yeah, you're going to have to show me you're really 220. Like, I don't believe that.
0: Yeah, you're fat.
2: If you 220, you just ain't been working out all summer.
0: Hey, speaking of soft really quick, before you get out of here, a couple people brought it up on the text line. Your picture in Paris. Somebody said, after seeing Marcus's pose in front of the Eiffel Tower, no, I'm not surprised he gets bullied.
2: wait, you got to start over. A truck came by. Start over with that text.
0: Somebody said, after seeing Marcus's pose in Paris, I'm not surprised he gets bullied.
2: My pose or my pose in Paris?
0: Your pose.
2: Okay. I'm listening.
0: Well, I mean, I will say, it is, I mean, it was, you were fine. It was just, you know, I mean, you looked, you looked tough.
2: I didn't match my dad and my brother's energy. Is that what you're saying?
0: Yeah, yes, you looked like the Nick Valvano of the family. I will say there was, there was a little bit of that going on there. Where I'm like, you know that guy's the one that came out the most successful? Like, how about that? You know, or athlete, athletics-wise. But
2: He wouldn't be. Look, you know how some of those pictures, you see a team at 13, and it's all, you know, undersized, small white guys. And then you say, hey, which one out of this picture, you know, made it to the league, right?
0: Yes.
2: And you're like, oh, yeah, I can see which one made it to the league. It's the 6'7". 13-year-old, right? And then they say, wrong. And then you find out that other dude was Con Knipple or something.
0: You know what I'm
2: saying? You're like, if you thought the 6'7", 13-year-old was the one that made it to the league, you'd also be wrong, you know? When I was just going, I was cleaning out my pictures, and I saw it, and you know how, like, in your mind, when you hit it, it felt like, oh, yeah, I'm about to dominate this picture, right?
0: Yep.
2: I'm going to be the picture. And then 40 years later, you're like, it didn't come out the way I thought it did.
0: Yeah, you know, it was cool. It was cool there. Yeah, at the time. It's not like the Akizi picture. Did you see it was the picture of, they kept going around. It was Obina Akizi, here when he played middle school ball here in Louisville, right?
2: Okay,
0: and people, so there's a picture of like him with his team, and they were like, you know, Obina Akizi, you know, playing with his, I don't want to mess it up, but it was a Catholic middle school here in Louisville. And, and somebody, you know, and everybody kept saying like, oh, which one is he? You know, it was pretty, obvious.
2: He's not hard to spot.
0: Yeah. It's like this.
2: Okay. Look, I'm going to go ahead and play out, Nikki. I'm finished taking care of Pop.
0: Go for it, man.
2: If I can. Okay.
0: Right, nope. Right. Yep. You're good. Yeah. Take your time, and if you can, you can. If not, we'll get with you tomorrow. We'll knock it out, man.
2: Will's not here today.
0: No. Will is. Look, I think Will thought we were taking vacation, so Will said, "You know what? I'm taking a vacation." So you know what? You get some downtime, young fella. You're okay.
2: Okay. All good. Okay. Yeah.
0: All right. We'll talk to you in a bit.
2: All right. Later.
0: All right, Nikki. I was going to say, go ahead, play us out. We'll come back. We'll talk second hour. Nick, I want to talk about some, you mentioned SEC earlier. I want to talk a little football. I had a couple football interactions down here. And I want to have that conversation with you because it was something, that I think, I don't know if I should find surprising, but I kind of did. How about that?
1: Okay, that's a good little tease.
0: I want to get your opinion on it. So, all right, we'll do it all here in the second hour. 99 The Ville.

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6: Man down for the U.S. Ball's knocked down. Follow-up shot is a goal! It's Sebastian Berhalter who ties the game, and he wants more!
0: It's the U.S. taking on Bosnia-Herzegovina on Wednesday, and we're talking about it.
7: It's Freeman who punches it home for the United States' second goal to give them a two-goal cushion.
0: Big game, big race, one place. 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

0: Welcome back. Welcome back to Midday's Marcus Maben here on 93.9 The Ville. Steve Rummage, Nick Palvano holding it down for you here. Appreciate Marcus calling in. He is, look, he's running everywhere with Pops this week. He's doing his thing. He's going to try to make it home and jump back on, but I told him just, look, me and Nick can handle it if don't rush home. we can finish this hour out. That's fine. And, I will say, Nick, it is throwing me off. We talked about the Central time. And if you're just tuning in, I'm down in Panama City Beach now. But it is the 10-12, like it's 10-12 here. And I'm kind of like, oh, wait a minute. It just, you know, just visually, like I'm not stupid. Like I can pick it up, but it's just visually, it keeps throwing me off a little bit. I'm like, wait a minute, 10-12. Okay. Cause you know, my wife is, she's prepping to go to the beach and, she can go out there. Charity can go sit at the beach like all day. Like that's her thing, right? I can go for a bit, and then I'm kind of like, okay, I need to go do something, you know. So we have a nice little. It's one of the reasons why we've been married for so long and look to be married for a long time is we're okay with that. Like she's okay with me just doing. You know, I'll do a little beach, and I can come back and do some other stuff. She can stay down there. The only wrench in all of our plans is we had a kid. So then you run into Dave, like 24 hours a day, 7 days a week. That's just what he wants to do, you know. And it's like, okay, well, I don't particularly like to go just sit by the pool, right? Like that's not fun at all. Like it doesn't sound fun for me at all. So we have to, but I also, it's not fair for me just to be like, okay, well, you just got to take him to the pool. So there's just this, I'm just warning you ahead of time because one day you and Jeanette will deal with this, right? And you'll have to figure out like, okay, well now we've got to figure out how to manage this. So, you know, we're doing we do a little shift thing and then, you know, and then we were able to meet up. So yeah, there's a lot of bargaining, a lot of, moving things around for Xavier, you know, how he wants to, he got stung jellyfish a couple years ago.
1: Oh, so poor guy.
0: Care, well, he doesn't care too much about the ocean. You know, he's like, eh, it's not really my thing anymore.
1: Yeah, I could understand that.
0: Yeah. So,
1: I got to ask, anyway, did you pee on your son?
0: No, I did not.
1: But that was a natural question to ask. Like with
0: that was a natural question to ask. Sure, because I personally I don't need somebody to pee on me for a sting. We'll figure out another way.
1: That's usually Tuesday night. I thought.
0: Well, that's for fun.
1: Sorry, you told me that in confidence. My bad.
0: yeah, I told you that between me and you. But no, yeah, it is. So anyways, it's fun though. It's still fun. So we have a nice day planned, you know, but you do got to kind of like work around that part of it. Like if it was just me and her here, it'd be very easy. She'd go down to the, beach. I'll come down when I want, you know, come back when I want. We would just go back and forth and that would just be, you know, like our thing. Or typically I like when she brings a friend with her because then she can just go and hang out with her, you know, like, you know, her and her cousin. She has a cousin who comes to a lot of these trips with us and they'll go down and, or her sister, if her sister comes with her, you know, they'll go down to the beach and just hang out. So, and then I can kind of just do my thing, you know, so, but it works. It still works. My mother-in-law came with us and my brother-in-law is actually flying down as we speak. He just decided he wanted to fly down and hang out with us. So he is coming down. So, you know, there'll be plenty of moving parts here, right? So that's kind of...
1: I was going to say, I feel like you have to have a balance of doing things everybody wants to do, doing things you want to do, and doing things that only other people want to do.
0: It's
1: a delicate dance. We learned that the hard way when we went to Disney last year. Because everyone kind of, it was one of those things where we were like, well, you know, we don't have to plan everything out. We'll just kind of figure out day of. And then everybody wound up getting pissed off because somebody wanted to do one thing, somebody wanted to do another. Yeah. And it which would have been fine if we had just had a plan. Hey, this is when you go do your thing. This is when you go do your thing. Yeah. And yeah, and it just wound up at like, it turned into this, like, it just, there was a lot of bickering and anger and it was and hot and chafing and yeah, just.
0: Yeah, yeah.
1: It wound up with everybody getting into an argument
0: in, well, Disney in the summer.
1: In little France in Epcot.
0: Right outside. Disney in the summer can get frustrating because especially, you know, we go enough that where for us it's not bad because I'm like, hey, dude, if I don't get to do that this time, it's whatever. We'll come back. You know, like that's fine. But Disney in the summer can get frustrating because you're hot, you're sweaty, you're nasty, you're like, oh, I just want to, you know, I need to eat. Then you're eating hot food and it's just like, oh, you know, like everything is just hot, right? Like now when you're at the beach, it's okay. Like I'm hot, I'm sweaty, but like there's water. Everything I do, there's water. There's a beach, there's an ocean, there's a pool, there's a, you know, it's like whatever, but Disney can get very off-putting. When it's hot and just sticky and nasty. So, well, speaking of being down here at Panama City Beach, Nick, I teased something going into the break. Yesterday, we were walking around, Pier Park here in Panama City Beach, right? There was, we were in a store and there was a gentleman with an Ole Miss shirt on. Naturally, I had my Louisville Cardinals shirt on.
1: So you punched him.
0: So I did what anybody would do. I beat him up and said, that's for the game. Like, I don't know what. He's like, I don't even know.
1: You were politely like, but firmly asked to leave the Del Taco.
0: they said, sir, get out of the Sephora, please. Okay. Right. I'm out. All right. No, but me and him, you know, we kind of locked eyes and you could tell like it was kind of like, oh, a little. So I'll be honest with you. I get a little bit of little brother syndrome when I'm in SEC country, when it's football. Don't make fun of me and don't cut me up. I mean, okay, because I'm being vulnerable right now, okay? So this is not, you and Sofro cannot make fun of me and mixtape me for this because I'm being vulnerable, right? This is the circle of trust. I get some little real true, not like the Kentucky Louisville, yeah, little brother, big brother. Yeah. This is like real deal. Like I'm almost like, I want you to respect me, you know, like I hope you respect me when I see the guy with the old man in football. Now basketball, I'm like, whatever, dude, we'll come down. We'll beat you. Like whatever. Even though we went to two SEC teams and lost this year.
1: We're bigger this year.
0: Yeah, whatever. But there's still even that though. When you're Louisville, you feel like, well, yeah, we went down there and that was some of their best crowds. You know what I mean? Like teams get up for Louisville being there, right? Like you're one
1: yeah, right,
0: of those.
1: Right, right, right.
0: Yeah, with football, I'm almost like, I mean, y'all are excited about the game, right? You know, like I want to hear that guy from Ole Miss be like, oh yeah, yeah, oh man, we play Louisville open. You know, like I've got that little brother syndrome in me with that. Like, I mean, you know, cause in my mind, he's going to be like, oh yeah, we probably, you know, I don't even know if we'll have people travel to that game. I mean, well, we play Louisville in Nashville. You know what I'm saying? Like you get that. You don't want to hear that. And that's almost what you kind of expect to hear when you've got the, not everybody, but when you've got little brother syndrome like me in football with the SEC, right? Is I expect him to almost go, you know, we'll probably have like 15, 20,000 fans show up, maybe. You know, it's just kind of like, because we got bigger games, you know, that we've got.
1: You turn into Will Smith. Like, why don't he want
0: yeah,
1: me?
0: Yeah, yeah, yeah, yeah. Why don't y'all want me, man? Like, why don't y'all want to play me, man? Like, you know, but I'm being vulnerable here. It's true. And I know I'm probably not the only person that feels this way. All right. When it comes from Louisville, but so anyways, I see this guy, you know, I can tell he sees my shirt. I see his shirt, you know, and of course his is a polo because it's Ole Miss, like, you know.
1: Did he have an SEC haircut?
0: Oh, he was an SEC dad. He had three blonde-headed daughters. Two of them had Ole Miss shirts on. His wife was an SEC wife.
1: Oh boy.
0: Yeah, he was a handsome tanned man, you know, like, I mean, with the polo, he had his Sperry's, you know.
1: Oh boy, yeah.
0: Probably in his early 50s, late 40s, you know. I mean, he was an SEC dad. Like, you know, you were like, okay, you went to Ole Miss. Your dad went to Ole Miss. You know what I'm saying? Like, it was one of those. Your daughters are going to Ole Miss. You know, kind of, you met your wife at Ole Miss. Kind of, that was that family, right? So we kind of, you know, we see each other. So we're going around. So anyways, we end up in the same area, right? So I'm like, I gotta know, man. Like, you know, I'm like, I gotta say something. Cause he looked approachable. You know, he didn't look like a jerk, right? So anyways, of course, I always lead with the, you know, yeah, I do radio in Louisville. You know, like, kind of, and I make myself, people outside of the city think,
1: so you don't look cooler. Like Terry Miners.
0: Yeah. They're like, thank you. I love Terry. So that's okay with me. But he said, like, people outside of the city, like, I just lie. I'm like, oh, so, like, I look at the guy, and obviously I just straight up lie. I'm like, oh, yeah, I do radio for Louisville football. You know, like, they don't know the difference. Like, whatever. Are you Paul Rogers? Yeah, absolutely. That's me. you know, it's like, well, whatever. I know enough about the business. I can talk my way through it. Like, so there's a lot of people running around in the southeastern part of the United States that think it's me and Paul. Like, I have fired Craig Swabek so many times. Like, it's me and Paul. Like, I sorry, Craig. I know Craig comes on with you and Andy a lot, but it's just like, sorry, Craig, you're out, and I'm in. But, so anyways, I tell the guy, I said, I do radio for Louisville. I said, man, I said, well, I know we're pretty excited, you know, about that game opening up.

0: and I am worried about that game.
1: Oh,
0: and I said,
1: be
0: I said,
1: still.
0: And of course, you know me, I come back with compliments. I go, you're worried. I'm like, my God. I'm like, y'all got Chambliss back and you got, you know, Lacey and, you know, and I'm giving, and I can tell that he loves the fact that I know about Ole Miss. You know what I mean? Like, he loves that he's like, cause now this guy is like, oh, I'm in a full conversation with somebody who knows college football. You know what I mean? Like, right. And down, and in that part of the country, like, they respect that. You know, like, you know, you could be, you know, a piece of garbage, but it's like, yeah, but he can talk some football. You know what I'm saying? Like, so I say, man, you know, y'all got Chambliss, y'all got, you know, I'm like, oh, I'm like, man, that's, I said, you know, I hope we show up and, you know, and play well. And I said, you know, of course we have the ACC, and then I get self-deprecating because that's what you do when you got little brother syndrome. I'm like, you know, of course, cause I mean, the rest of our schedule, I'm like, you know, we've got a lot of games we can win on that schedule and stuff like that, you know. And the guy just, it's like, I don't know if he was just placating to me or what, but he was just like, man, he goes on. Like, he was like, man, I know, he said, I know when, he starts telling me, he's like, when Lane Kiffin left, he's like, there was a couple days there where he's like, you know, we didn't know for sure that they were going to, promote, you know, Pete Golden or whatever. He's like, I know a few people brought up Jeff Brohm. He's like, that guy's a stud.
1: Oh, the Brohm love.
0: Oh, God, he was giving Brohm love. He was like that run. Now, we'll say, he did just say that running back y'all have. So there was still a little bit of like, you know, like, I don't really know the running back's name. But, you know, even though I'm like,
1: You will.
0: Like, I know I immediately get defensive. It's Isaac Brown. All right, you know, no, but he goes, man, that running back you guys have, he's like, God, he's a stud.
1: But here's the thing, though. Like, part of that could be the SEC head pat, and then the other part could be he was hurt for a lot of last year. So,
0: that's true.
1: And so, I'm with you. I'm saying, I always do percentages, I don't know why, but I feel like that could be 30% of a head pat. SEC head pat, oh, that's a good little football team you all got there.
0: Yeah.
1: But then the other aspect is, we didn't see him a ton, but didn't you guys have a stud last year? I mean, like, you know, he was early Heisman, like, whispers. Yeah. The fact that Isaac Brown played as little as he did last year, and the fact that he still resonates on the national landscape. But if it was the other way around, I'd be doing the same thing. I mean, I know about Trinidad Chambliss, but I'd be like, yeah, what about that, like, receiver y'all got? Like, you know, it'd be one of those things, sure. Like, there's other players that are on the radar, but they might not be at the tip of your tongue. So I feel like there's a little bit of a head pat there, but also that's an honest thing. Like, yeah, don't you guys have a stud that I've been hearing about? I remember seeing some highlights of him.
0: And in that, I'm going to go that route too, because it helps my argument. So I like that. I don't know. There's a lot. We haven't done play. We're going to have to do player profiles this year because there's probably a lot of Louisville fans that would have to go, who's our starting defensive backs? You know, kind of like, who do we?
1: I need a refresher for sure.
0: I need a refresher, and I keep up with the team. Like, you know, where you're like, I mean, I remember going into last year, I remember we were probably a month out, and I was like, I don't even know our DBs. I was like, this is crazy. But I mean, that's part of the, and this year with Louisville in particular, I mean, we have a ton of new defensive guys. We have a ton of new offensive guys. Like, there's a lot of changeover on the team, right? So, I mean, and again, I will say the way he said it sounded more, to your point, sounded more respectful, like, you know, hey, man, that running back you guys have, he's phenomenal, you know, like, that kid can play, you know, and stuff, and it was just like, it was, but I will say, like we ended this conversation, and it just felt great, man. It felt like I could tell he respected Louisville. I could tell he respected that

0: game, you know? And it was like, man, that feels good. Because we're not there yet. You know what I'm saying? Like, and that's why Louisville fans, I think we have been on the cusp of it. But it takes, you have to eventually, I mean, Louisville's a weird team because we are a weird program.
1: Yes.
0: Because, like, we have been on the cusp of it. And I think we have had a couple of those quote-unquote breakthrough games, but we've never really finished the story, if you'll allow me to use a little wrestling there.
1: Mm-hmm.
0: You know, we beat Miami, or I'm sorry, we beat Florida in that game in the Sugar Bowl. And now, unfortunately for us, the next year it was the AAC, and we were held to almost an impossible standard. But it was like, but
1: damn,
0: we lost
1: Blake
0: to UCF.
1: Bortles.
0: I know, but it
1: I'm
0: was
1: serious.
0: Like, but Louisville needed to almost run the, well, they had to run the table that year. And I mean, we started out top 10, and had Louisville ran the table that year, they would have got another BCS bowl game against, I think it ended up being Baylor for UCF in the Fiesta Bowl is who they played. And we would have got another one, and you know, and maybe you back to back BCS games, which, and again, that one's tough because it's like, how do you call it? I mean, you won 11 games, like you went 11-1, like you went 12-1 on the year.
1: Right. You know, it's like, was that Russell Athletic Bowl?
0: Yeah, against Miami.
1: Against Miami, right, against Miami, yeah.
0: But it's almost like Louisville's to the point. See, when you're in, you don't have to double up. You don't have to, quote-unquote, finish a story, whereas Louisville's not yet. So Louisville has broke through the screen door, and then we just haven't been able to open the main door yet, right? Like that's kind of been our thing. Now, I love where we're at right now, though, because I feel like we've put, you know, and some people can kind of laugh at it when you get excited about 9 wins or whatever, but I mean, Louisville has put back-to-back like 10, 9, 9 together, and that's something Louisville's not typically done, right? Back-to-back-to-back, where you're like, all 3 years Brohm has been here, at some point during the season, sometimes, I a little more far-fetched than it was realistic, but we've talked maybe playoff, you know, like, hey, if they do this, they could make it in, you know, or hey, if they do this, they'll be in the ACC title game. The first year they made the ACC title game, you know, the year Shuck was there. I mean, going into that Stanford game, we were like, Louisville got a real deal shot here, you know, at making. And then of course the Stanford game last year, right? You beat number 2 Miami on the road and you're going, maybe this team's got a shot. You know, like, I mean, maybe they can do something here. So it's just, it felt good that it was like, no, you're getting respect nationally from the, and I know this is one person I talked to in a mall in an outlet mall in Panama City, but it just, to me, it was like, hey, there's some respect here. Now, what are you going to do with it?
1: Right.
0: You know, like, now what do you do with the respect you have? Because I think Louisville has gotten themselves, Nick, would you agree with me? Probably twice, maybe 3 times in our lifetime have we been fully through the screen door and the door is there ready to be opened.
1: Yeah. I hate to say this, but almost exclusive, dare I say, every single time there's a driver's seat game, at least on the football side, Louisville comes up short. That's not to say they're not successful or anything like that.
0: Because you have to win some of those games to even be in the driver's seat.
1: But a lot of the halcyon moments of Louisville football have come when Louisville's the underdog, when it's, they're not really expecting, the other team's favored, but it's blah, blah, blah.
0: I think all of them.
1: But yeah, exactly.
0: I think
1: I mean, just off the top of my head, I mean, yeah. Notre Dame with Brohm, Miami with Brohm, the Sugar Bowl. I mean, dare I even say Lamar Jackson? I mean, nobody was expecting that. Everyone was expecting Florida State to crush, and that was really yes. when, dare I say, he won the Heisman that game.
0: Oh, no, he did. No, he did.
1: He won the Heisman that game. And nobody was expecting Florida or Louisville to win against Florida State. So any of the moments that they crashed on the scene, nobody was really expecting. The only one I could think of that maybe it was even was the what was the bowl? Not the Sugar Bowl, the BCS Bowl before that. The Orange Bowl against Wake Forest.
0: It was more than even. Louisville was favored.
1: Favorite. So
0: Louisville was so favored in that game that it was almost unfortunate.
1: Yeah, right.
0: Like it was like, well.
1: And also, I hate to say it, no offense to Wake Forest, another team that is on the outside looking in. It wasn't like Louisville got to play against Clemson or Miami or somebody more of a name brand. ACC, of Florida State.
0: I'll never downplay that game because I'll never downplay the fact that Louisville was able to go get an Orange Bowl win.
1: Yeah, it was a BCS Bowl. Yeah,
0: there's nobody will fight you on that when you say, "Yeah, but it was Riley Skinner and Wake Forest." And even though Wake Forest had a heck of a year that year, but it was like, okay, nobody. It was the least
1: Sexy BCS thing of the
0: BCS games because it was Wake Forest. And it was like, had that been Miami, had that been Florida State, somebody like that, it would have been different. It wasn't, though. It was Wake Forest. So, yeah. But again, it still doesn't diminish Louisville getting to hang an Orange Bowl banner. Don't get me wrong.
1: Right.
0: Like, I don't want to sound like that. But I agree with you. I mean, I'll say this, Nick. I think the most successful one that they've ever had was a loss when it was at Clemson.
1: Yeah. Yeah. But the problem,
0: Louisville won a lot that night.
1: Oh yeah,
0: but they didn't win the game,
1: right?
0: And that would have been the difference.
1: But that's a driver's seat game, and then they got disrespected in the CFP and were so pissed off about it they laid the egg of eggs, another driver's seat game against Houston. Yeah. On the road. And I remember watching that game, setting up for Mark Ennis, and I had to leave. Were we at O'Shea's? I'm trying to remember. I think we were at O'Shea's, and I need to go outside. I'm so furious right now.
0: It was so aggravating.
1: Because the
0: first play of the game, Malik Williams gets hit, he fumbles.
1: And
0: you're like, oh, okay. And then they score. And the problem was Louisville still with that game was Houston still couldn't put Louisville away. Like, there was a point in that game when Lamar fumbles, again, which is something that's plagued his whole career to an extent, but he fumbles, and we were driving to cut that to, like, a one-score game. And that was what was so aggravating, is you didn't leave going, Houston's better than Louisville. They weren't.
1: Oh, God, no. They were a good team, don't get me wrong, but
0: Yeah,
1: Louisville lost that game. Houston didn't win.
0: Yes, very much so. And, of course, you did run into a buzzsaw because Houston come into that season thinking they can make the BCS, everything. They stumbled a couple times, and then Louisville became their national championship game. A top, because Louisville, I think, even was, like, put in the playoff, or we were right. We were either 4 or 5 or 6 when we went to Houston. I mean, we were right there on the cups of the playoff when that game, getting back into it, even though, I don't know if Louisville would have gotten into it. I still think once Washington won, they probably would have put the conference champion ahead of them at the end of the day. Our path was Clemson to lose another game. That's what we needed.
1: But the fact we were
0: going to finish 5 or 6. We were going to finish like the first team out of the playoff.
1: But we took ourselves out of the conversation.
0: Yeah, right. Right. And it ended up costing us more than that, because you lose the next game to Kentucky and then you're out of the Orange Bowl.
1: Right. Yeah.
0: So it feels like, I say all that to say this, it feels like Louisville has either put themselves back into a driver's seat or were pretty dang close to being back into a driver's seat. And I don't know if Ole Miss is the driver's seat game or if it's the game that would put us back in the driver's seat officially. But either way, I mean, that's something we can talk about all summer, right? On what that game means. But either way, it is massive. And talking to him yesterday just reminded me how big that game is. Opening weekend in Nashville, Louisville, Ole Miss. And it's like, man, what an opportunity. And it could also be one of those games where, and unfortunately, this is maybe you play well and you lose. And you go, is that a crusher? No. If Louisville comes out of there 0-1 and it's a great game, a real deal great game, not Ole Miss was pretty much in control the whole time. Louisville scored to cut it to 10, you know. But a real deal good back and forth football game that, you know, Ole Miss wins on a last second field goal or something, you know, and you're like, man, they just had the ball last. Does that kill you? No. No, not even close. You can leave that game and go, okay, there's still a lot we can accomplish this year. You know what I'm saying? I mean, we obviously have I would assume Kentucky will be number one. I just look on Twitter. But I assume they'll be number one when we go to Kroger Field in late November. So we always got that one to hang our hat on. I mean, I can't imagine they're anything less than first or second, right? I mean, I don't know. I'm
1: just give or take.
0: Give or take, right? Like, it's just, I mean, they'll definitely be one or two. It's just a matter of which one, you know, will they be one or two? But you know, you'll still be able to go, man, we can have a great, not a good season. We can have a great season, but it would still be like, yeah, but that's a moment that Louisville left on the table. And that's where I'm hoping that we can really do that. So, all right, Nick, I know we're over for a break. I'm sorry. It's 11:41 where you are, 10:41 where I am. Let's go ahead and get that in really quick. Oh my gosh, yes. Let's take Travis. I'm so sorry, Travis. That's my apologies. Nick told me earlier. I totally forgot. Travis, welcome into 939. What's going on, man?
2: Hey, how's it going, man? So I got a two-part question kind of about the, I guess, like the structure of the defense and maybe your all takes on it.
0: Sure.
2: I wasn't heartbroken, you know, when Ron Angus left. You know, I didn't really know how to feel about it. He had a couple good years, a bad year when it mattered, you know, yada, yada. My concern is that this year we have the personnel and the pieces to, you know, have like a generational defense, like a top 10 defense, you know, in my opinion.
0: Agreed.
2: I'm just kind of concerned, with the defensive coordinator situation. I don't really know how, now, is that going to be clunky? Is that going to be awkward? And I don't want it to ruin these pieces, this defense that we could potentially have. So I wanted to get your thoughts on that, maybe. And then do you have any idea who's going to call plays between Ivy and Ellis? And I'll hang up and listen.
0: Okay. All right, Travis, appreciate the call, man. Let me answer that really quick, Nick, if that's okay. I'll tell you why I'm not too worried about it is I think people forget that Ron English and Mark Hagan were co-defensive coordinators. Like, do you remember that, Nick? Like, Ron English had a co-defensive coordinator tag.
1: Good point.
0: With right. Mark Hagan. So I think that's more Brom-centric. So that's the only reason why I'm not worried about that, Travis. But the second part of that, I, from my knowledge, Mark Ivy is going to call the plays. And I think Mark Ivy is going to be your defensive coordinator. You know what I'm saying? Like, and Coach Ellis is kind of that co-defensive coordinator. And both are very capable. But Mark Ivy has called defensive plays before. So now you can say I'm still, cause I agree with his first part. I think we have the pieces to be phenomenal defensively. And you can still have some questions about Coach Ivy, right? That's fine. I think he's going to be really good, but I absolutely think you can have questions on that part because it is kind of a first year. But I hope that answers Travis's question. But I mean, that's kind of where the co thing kind of got overblown, because I'm like, they've been co-defensive coordinators, and then they announced co-defensive coordinators, and everybody's like, oh my God, they announced co-defensive. I'm like, well, so was Ron English and Mark Hagan. Like, you know, like, I don't know why we're blowing this up. Mark Ivey is going to be the defensive coordinator. Steve Ellis is going to be the co-defensive coordinator, like just like Mark Hagan was last year. So that's kind of just to answer that. All right, Nick, sorry, we'll get the break. We'll come back. We'll wrap the show up and get you over to your real job. And I'm now your dad, because I remember your dad used to always say that to you. So now I'm your dad. I'm just a bitter old man that's mad that you do another show. So, not that Bob's a bit. Yeah, sorry, Bob. That was really.
1: I was saying, just calling my dad a bitter old man.
0: Yeah, just a bitter old man that just coaches basketball in China now. Like, yeah, raw. All right, let's do it. We'll take a quick break. We'll come back, wrap it up here on 93.9 The Ville.
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0: Welcome back to Middays with Mark Maven here in 93.9 The Ville. Steve Rummage, Nick Valvano holding it down for you today. We'll get out of here shortly. Let Nick, like I said, get over. Y'all got a big day planned today over there, Nick?
1: We do. A little World Cup nonsense. We're inspired by something Zach did yesterday. We're going to have a little fun around 1 o'clock with that. And
0: see,
1: then,
0: I miss all this. I miss that part when I'm gone because I don't get the – like, I'll be honest, when I'm out here, I don't hear much else of the station, you know, at all.
1: Right.
0: I mean, I hear little when I'm home, but, I hear nothing. So, like, I miss all the little quirks and, you know, I listen to Diener usually on the way in and I usually listen to you guys on the way home and, you know, and it's kind of, but I miss all the little stories in the back. I don't get to hear the, well, Zach, you know, did this or somebody. And I'm like,
1: well, Zach inadvertently put a telemarketer on the air while Blank was doing a very heartfelt soliloquy about Kenny Klein. And then got kind of flustered and kind of just lied about it. And so we're going to have a little fun with that. We had a little fun yesterday, but that inspired a topic. So we're going to have that.
0: Okay.
1: And then
0: okay.
1: For the first time this summer, we got a little special surprise in the 2 o'clock hour. So
0: that's all
1: I'm going to say about that.
0: No, save it for that. Save it for that. I'll have to, the 1 o'clock hour for me. I'll have to tune in to hear that. So yeah, That's great, man. Now, I always like to hear the little quirk. That is funny, a telemarketer. That's pretty good. And Zach is the type. Like, Zach can work under pressure, but if you catch Zach in something under pressure, it's like he doesn't come up, so he just comes up with, like, this crazy lie. And you're like, that's not. Like, I can only imagine what Zach's mom and dad went through, like, you know, when they would catch him in something or doing something.
1: I mean,
0: something.
1: We all tell little white lies here and there, but he was...
0: No, Zach
1: he
0: goes was, way above and beyond, though. It's like, hey...
1: He was in quicksand, and when you're in quicksand, they say, stop struggling. You know, just stand still, someone will pull you out. But he started struggling and then went, yeah.
0: Yep, and then, look, now here we are. And now you're a topic on the take. So... 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Voiced by Josh Jarbo himself. My guy's got a sexy voice. He does his thing, all right?
1: You know, everything that dude does is sexy.
0: It is.
1: And you know what? Before anyone's like, blah, blah, blah, blah. No.
0: Nah, you need to meet him.
1: It's one of those things where if I don't say that, then you lying. You lying.
0: Yeah. No, I know. Now, look, he's one of my best friends in the world. He was like a little brother to me growing up, man, and now just a close friend. And even I'm like, yeah, no, he is my man's hit the jackpot in life. Like, he's one of those guys, you're like, oh, prove to me God doesn't love somebody more than others. I'm like, yeah, well, look at Josh. God obviously loves some people more than others, all right? So anyways, man, we'll do it all. We'll be back tomorrow, so we'll have some fun. And appreciate everybody joining in, 93.9 The Ville.

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1: What is the plan for Miami to build around Giannis?
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0: Today's guests. Academy Award winning actor J.K. Simmons. Apple TV lead MLS analyst Taylor Twellman. Actor Colin Hanks. And now, it's Rich Eisen.
1: All right, everybody, welcome to this edition of the Rich Eisen Show, last day of June. We're right there, man. We're right there.
3: Wow.
1: Football season's right around the corner as we're in the midst of football season with the World Cup off the hizzy yesterday, as Stuart Scott would say back in the day with me. That was ridiculous action that we saw in the World Cup knockout rounds. Three matches yesterday, three coming up today, right in the middle of today's program, the Ivory Coast, or is it just Ivory Coast? Mike, is it the Ivory Coast?
4: Oh, good question.
3: Ivory Coast.
1: You don't know? Oh, really?
4: Oh.
1: Okay.
4: Oh.
1: It's Ivory
3: if
1: Coast.
3: I'm wrong.
1: I need to get this right because J.K. Simmons is in our green room, Academy Award winner, and he roots for the Ohio State. You know what I mean? So I want to make it sure. Is it the Ivory Coast?
4: Wow. No, it's just Ivory Coast.
1: All right. Ivory Coast against Norway,
3: right.
1: Which means the Netherlands is out, but we still have a Holland playing for Norway. We're going to be rolling in that one. France takes on Paraguay. Germany took on Paraguay yesterday, which improved the United States win over Paraguay. France taking on Sweden. Mexico taking on Ecuador. Let's go. Taylor Twellman in hour three to talk about everything that we just saw. And it's going to be great. Colin Hanks, one of our favorites, is returning in hour number three. He's in the latest season of Silo on Apple TV. And we're going to do the usual with him, which means we play the stepdad game. What do you mean by that?
4: That's great.
1: Apparently he and his dad, who you might know as the cowboy from Toy Story.
3: Yep.
1: You know, among other things. Apparently he and his dad, when they watch football games together, look at the coaches on the sidelines and wonder what type of stepfather that coach would be. And we've got a whole new round of coaches for him to play that game with later on in hour three. It's a delight every single time he appears. And J.K. Simmons is in the new television show on MGM Plus called The Westies. And he's going to be joining us in about 17 minutes time now to talk about all of that. He might, you know, make a mention or two about the Ohio State or his favorite baseball team, the Detroit Tigers, which waxed my Yankees last night for their fifth straight loss. How are you over there, Chris Brockman?
4: Well, the Red Sox are one of the hottest teams of baseball, winners of 8 of 11. I'm doing excellent.
1: Good to see you over there. DJ Mikey D is in D's Nuts. Mike Del Tufo.
5: Morning, Richard.
1: TJ Jefferson, is that candle lit over there?
5: What candle's lit. They should just cancel baseball.
1: Well, your team needs a seance.
5: We need a restart.
1: Yankees haven't won in about a week. Yeah. Ever since Coop went to summer camp.
4: Oh.
1: Yeah, Yankees haven't won ever since he went. Okay. So we got to clean that house.
3: Yeah, got to clean that house. Took the mojo with him?
1: 844-204-RICH, number to dial to have a conversation with us today. Listen, folks. LeBron James might be in play. I'm serious. Brian Windhorst, who was in this chair next to me, in which J.K. Simmons will settle in.
5: I seen him.
1: Academy Award winner.
5: I seen
1: settle
5: him.
1: In. And he said that LeBron James has not made himself available to talk directly with the Los Angeles Lakers about a contract. The problem with that is, for the Lakers, is that between the Knicks winning it all, words I just love to say, between the Knicks completing their comeback on the San Antonio Spurs for a fourth game in the NBA Finals, and 6 p.m. Eastern tonight, 3 o'clock El Segundo, California time. Again, our studio is just up the street, or we're up the street.
3: I left my wallet.
1: We're a little bit north from the Lakers facility, okay? And
6: here it comes.
4: Literally, as you're talking about LeBron, there is LeBron James news via Shams on Twitter right now. LeBron James will continue his NBA career next season, but has informed the Lakers that they can move on without him because he will play elsewhere.
1: Okay.
4: Clutch Sports CEO Rich Paul has told ESPN this. What? That is 1 minute ago.
1: Well, then, he's in play.
4: Wow.
1: Because, again, if he wasn't making himself available to talk in the negotiating window with the Lakers, then he clearly wanted to talk to everyone else.
4: Yeah, buddy. Mm-hmm.
1: If he's, like, basically like, yeah, no, I'm playing golf.
4: He's very busy.
1: I can't meet with you to talk about a contract in the negotiating window, the exclusive negotiating window between the end of the NBA Finals and 3 o'clock local time here in El Segundo, California. He clearly wanted to talk to somebody else, and he's going to talk to somebody else.
7: You can go home now.
1: The question is now, obviously, the where. Where is it best for him to ring chase? Because I imagine that's what it's going to be about. And how much of a haircut is he willing to take?
4: Yeah.
1: Because he doesn't seem to be, so far in recent days, interested in doing, say, what Aaron Rodgers did with the Pittsburgh Steelers, which is pay for way less than what his first ballot Hall of Fame career mandates somebody with that resume. And LeBron is playing at the top of his game in a way that I don't think Aaron Rodgers is or has, despite flashes of Rodgers. And I'm making this analogy because I'm talking about somebody in the similar age group at the end of a career looking for one last shot. And the question is, where is it? Does he go back to places where he's once belonged, to use the Beatles phrase? Does he go back to Cleveland? Does he go back to Miami? Wouldn't that be an interesting way to bolster the Giannis acquisition in Miami, is to welcome LeBron back to South Beach? And that means only one thing if he does go back to Miami. And I'm totally speculating here off the top of my head. I have no idea what they can pay LeBron, fit in or anything like that. But if he does go back to Miami, well, there's only one way to find out about it. That's him sitting down with Jim Gray to take his talents there. Or does he go to Golden State? And Brian Windhorst said on the family of ESPN shows on this day that the Warriors were going to attempt to sign LeBron tonight. 3 o'clock, right in the middle of your California day. Does LeBron look at Steph Curry and call him teammate as opposed to opponent? And frenemy, I guess, right? Mm. Does he join Steph and Draymond and Jimmy Butler? Because apparently the Warriors have told Jimmy Butler they're not trading him, which means I guess the Wizards are uninterested in coughing up Anthony Davis. Kristaps Porzingis just showed up in Golden State, did he not?
4: He's back 2 years, $40 million.
1: So is Uncle Al, right? Didn't Horford stay put there too?
4: I think so, yeah.
1: So
4: they're all old team.
1: I guess. What is it, like Cocoon 4?
4: Probably more.
1: You know, they jump in the Chase Center pool with the regenerative eggs at the bottom?
4: Seems like it.
1: I mean, how close is LeBron to the Brimley line?
4: Oh, I mean, he's
3: not far.
4: -8, right?
1: He's probably close.
3: I think he's already been.
6: By the way, the Brimley
3: he's already
6: line,
3: been in that pool. To be honest with you,
6: the Brimley line is really funny.
1: So, who else? Who else would LeBron jump in with?
7: Old, too old.
1: Who else would he jump in with? I don't know what. It's definitely Portland's got a bunch of point guards now.
3: Yeah,
1: and Ja Morant.
6: Ja, baby.
4: I mean, that's a huge trade, by the way.
1: I know that. That actually happened yesterday.
4: Yeah, yesterday afternoon. As well. Without giving up any picks, too.
3: That was the key. They still Portland doesn't trade picks.
1: I'm only just throwing that out. There's no chance LeBron goes there.
3: No.
1: Certainly if the owner's like, what do you mean we're giving away T-shirts just for the playoffs? What are we talking about? LeBron's not playing for that guy.
4: Yeah, this feels like Warriors or bust.
1: Really?
4: Yeah.
1: Cleveland? You don't think going back to the land, winning one more time, finishing up, going back home, going to the East?
4: But he'd been there, done that.
3: Yeah, it's already over. But I see what you're saying because it would be put a nice cap on it.
4: But he did that already.
3: But he has done it. But
1: so the Warriors.
3: But going home at the end is always. It always seems like the Warrior tries to travel. The Warrior.
1: Listen, if I'm the Warriors,
4: I'm gonna run back the Olympics.
1: If I'm the Warriors, I move heaven and earth to make sure this happens.
4: I'm with you.
1: Certainly, if they have closed the door on the Lakers so publicly that there's not even a leverage play to be made, then what does that mean for the Lakers? Let's sit on that. Based on obviously never say never, but the fact that he's said, I'm done golfing long enough to tell you we're done.
3: Go kick rocks.
1: Okay, go kick rocks. You know, go hand your game balls out to somebody else.
3: You know,
1: so
3: he's going to be a Warrior. It's already been
1: that.
4: Feels like it.
1: If this is in fact the case, he does leave a trophy in the case here in Los Angeles. He exhilarated fans for years. I know they didn't win. More than one, and I know when they won one, he was in the bubble. I get it. Everybody had to play under the same awful circumstances, and they were the most successful at it. But that just means clearly they're moving on with Luka and Austin Reeves. If I'm not mistaken, did I see amongst all of this World Cup craziness and everything doom scrolling for any other actual real news? DeAndre Ayton opted back in?
4: He did, yeah. Okay. Yeah, you saw that.
1: Now,
3: really? Okay, I missed that.
4: Yeah.
1: And so I don't know who else they can add, but that does feel like the Lakers are not still in the realm of the Thunder and Spurs, fair to say, without LeBron playing the way that he did. Last year, last playoffs.
4: Shams adding that the Lakers expressed to James that they wanted him back.
1: Of course.
4: But he has decided to move on.
1: Let me tell you what the Lakers wanted. Him to finish his career here in L.A. and for them to fet him in the manner in which they're used to fetting people who have, A, won a championship there, or B, an all-time great. That's what they do. But something happened.
3: So no fetting will happen?
1: No fetting.
3: Ain't going to be no fetting?
1: Well, I mean, there'll be a welcome back video played on the screen.
3: The boos are going to be.
1: No, boos.
3: Oh, they're going to boo him.
1: They'll boo him in this town?
3: Yeah, I believe so, Rich.
1: No chance. No way.
3: We'll see.
1: They'll be happy to lay this at the feet of Laker fans. Will be happy to lay this at the feet of Rob Pelinka more than LeBron James.
3: There's the number one Laker fan we could call right now.
4: I was going to say, we have a second hour open. We need to put up the bat signal for O'Shea.
1: And you think he will blame this on LeBron?
3: Not blame. It's not about
1: the
3: blame.
1: Where they will boo him?
3: You were gone, so you're no longer with us, so you're against us. So now we got to boo you.
4: This guarantees no statue, right?
1: I would assume so.
3: Left. Let me call this guy, man.
1: Is there a statue of anybody out there who left?
4: He's not awake.
1: Other than Pat Riley?
4: Yeah. Shaq left.
1: Shaq left.
3: He's not on his way.
1: Yeah, I mean, listen, statues aside, I don't know if he had a statue-type run here in Los Angeles either, quite honestly.
4: I'm not disagreeing.
1: Okay, so a disappointing result for Laker fans that wanted to see LeBron finish here. He goes to Golden State. Let's just put it out there before we put a ribbon on this and return an hour or two. You want to send up the? Are you sending up the signal to O'Shea Jackson Jr.?
4: Yeah, do it. Tell him.
3: I'm texting him right now.
4: Okay. He's got to wake up first.
3: Yeah, he's probably asleep.
1: All right. Well, I mean, this news might have awakened him. I'm just woken up.
4: He's
1: like, wait a minute,
4: blown up right now.
1: Wait a minute, is that a nine on my clock to start? What is happening?
3: When he does wake up and he sees it. He texted me yesterday about something. He goes, "All right, man. If not, then I'm going to go back to sleep." I'm like, "Bro, it's 10:15."
1: Nice. But
4: I'm going to go back to
1: sleep.
3: Wow. Can't even sleep till 10.
1: Oh my God, I can't sleep till 10.
3: No, I can't sleep past.
1: I mean, I can't get out of here. I wake up at 3, and it's like, what am I going to do for the next hour?
3: Exactly.
1: To stop my brain from
3: 4:46.
1: We're getting off.
3: I'm sorry.
1: Off topic. Before we bring on J.K. Simmons, Golden State Warriors, Curry, Draymond, Butler, healthy when returning, LeBron,
4: Porzingis,
1: Horford.
3: Kingus Pingus!
4: Does Clay come back?
1: Sure.
3: How are they going to fit all these people?
1: No. But LeBron's going to have to... $50 million is not going to happen, right?
4: Oh, we're looking at 15 to 20.
1: Well, I mean, that's not a haircut he's taken, ever.
4: No.
1: He clearly doesn't need it either.
4: Nope, he's doing just fine.
1: Yeah, and somebody and they tell him, hey, on occasion, you know, go to Los Angeles, go back home, be with your kids. You know, we'll figure it out. Everyone will understand.
4: Bronny's Laker deal became guaranteed yesterday.
1: Okay, so I'm just saying, are they championship caliber?
4: No.
1: Okay. T.J. Jefferson. Are they championship caliber?
3: The Los Angeles Lakers?
1: No. Oh. The Golden State Warriors as constituted if this happens.
3: Look, man, if this had happened in 2018, then you'd be talking about maybe a 72-10 run. It's guys, man, Father Time.
1: I understand that.
3: And look, they're going to be as good as anybody for certain stretches of time, but those aches and pains start to... They accumulate, man, and I don't know if they can hang with the young Bulls Spurs.
1: I'm just saying it sounds like they could. I'm not saying with the Bulls. I'm saying they could do enough damage to get a decent position in the playoffs from which they just catch fire and good luck trying to beat Landry Shamet and the defending champion Knicks.
3: I am Landry Shamet.
1: Good luck.
4: Good luck.
1: Good luck trying to keep up with Hart. Bridges.
3: Alvarado.
1: Yeah. Those guys.
3: New York Knicks won the NBA.
1: That's correct. Say it with your chest, TJ.
3: New York Knickerbockers are your NBA champions.
1: They are.
3: Who would have thunk it?
1: Yes, yes. Okay, let's take a break. Do want to make mention here. 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
10: 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I'm Erica Herskowitz. Only one day left to prep before the U.S. men's soccer team squares off against Bosnia-Herzegovina in their knockout match in Santa Clara tomorrow. Brooklyn-born forward Flo Balogun knows the U.S. must seize the moment.
11: We do have the opportunity to do something extremely special. 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
10: The single elimination match kicks off tomorrow at 8 Eastern. Coming up today, the knockout round rolls on with Norway taking on Ivory Coast, France battles Sweden, and Mexico and Ecuador meet in Mexico City. I'm Erica Herskowitz, Westwood One Sports.
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0: radio audiences just returned to the Academy Award winning actor J.K. Simmons here in support of the Westies, which is going to premiere on MGM Plus in the middle of next month, July 12th. Everybody check it out here on the program. Takes place, and as you mentioned, Hell's Kitchen, you said you've lived there. Is that when you were just starting out? Or
1: that was when I was waiting tables and going and doing regional theater, you know, in Buffalo or Boston or Minneapolis for a couple of months, and then coming back and
0: making ends meet,
1: seeing if they had an opening at Joe Allen again so I could walk home with a pocket full of tips through the Westies gang in Hell's Kitchen.
0: Is that...
1: Yeah, yeah.
0: Come on.
1: Kind of looking over my shoulder at 1 a.m. with a pocket full of cash.
0: I don't know if there's, you know, if the statute of limitation has expired on that. But did you guys shoot this in New York, or was that
1: Chicago? We shot it in Toronto.
0: Okay.
1: Yeah, because...
0: Got it. You know, I understand that. Well, yeah, the way the world works in that regard.
1: Yeah, there's people just, aren't making a lot of stuff in New York and L.A. these days.
0: But I imagine when you were doing a ton of Law and Orders and whatever, you were living in New York at that time as well, or no?
1: Yeah, I was in New York from 82 to 03.
0: Right.
1: And then we've been L.A., and now we're back, and now I'm not sure where I live.
0: Because they shot Oz in New Jersey, right? Didn't they shoot that?
1: Oz started out in Chelsea.
0: In Chelsea?
1: In the old Chelsea the flower warehouse on 9th Avenue.
0: Okay.
1: And then we moved to Bayonne, lost the lease. Typical New York story. You know, the landlord goes, yeah, we're good. And then after the show was a hit, he was like, hey, how about three times the rent?
0: Right.
1: You know.
0: What do you like doing about this show? What do you like?
1: It's a great cast, man, and actually, Tom Brittany, who plays Jimmy Rourke, is a proper Englishman, as is his sidekick, Stanley Morgan, who plays his sidekick.
0: Yes,
1: and the variety of dialects that were flying around that room because we're all playing, you know, New York 19, you know, mm-hmm. tough guys, blue collar from New York. And Titus is the only one that sounds like that in actual life. Just a fantastic international cast. Alan Leach, Sarah Bulger, because some of the Irish, Vincent Walsh, some of the Irish are fresh off the boat Irish.
0: Yes.
1: Some of us are like second, third generation.
0: And again, the Westies is premiering on July 12th on MGM Plus. And it just I love talking, you know, sports with you, despite your sometimes biting commentary on the teams that I root for. Explain to me again how you are a diehard Buckeye and a diehard Tiger fan. Because I do know, you know, Urban Meyer and Jim Harbaugh were born in the same hospital in Toledo, Ohio, and that Southeast Michigan and Northwest Ohio is an area similar to, like, the greater metropolitan area of New York City. Where do you find – how does one – do this?
1: That just made me wonder if Zach McKinstry was maybe born at that same hospital. Could, also from Toledo,
0: potentially.
1: It's absolute family history in my case. Mm-hmm. My dad was teaching junior high general music when I was born in Detroit.
0: Yeah,
1: and then when I was 10 years old, might have just turned 11, I think 10 years old, he got a job at the Ohio State University. So I moved there mid 60s. All my new little knucklehead pals in fourth grade were either Cleveland fans or Cincinnati fans.
0: Yes.
1: And I was like, no, I'm a Tigers fan. And then
0: the Reds never spoke to you? Like
1: Big
0: Red Machine never really...
1: I was not... Well, this was before the Big Red Machine.
0: Right.
1: It was, coincidentally, it was like 1967, 68.
0: So Denny McClain, you're talking.
1: Pretty good years for the Tigers.
0: Yeah.
1: Yeah.
0: So exactly.
1: Kind of cemented that loyalty.
0: When was the first time you went to the old Tiger Stadium?
1: I was probably 7 or 8.
0: What a place.
1: Parents were not like big jocks and had no money. So we went a couple times and sat in the nosebleed seats in the outfield. And, you know, I would go back to school that next Monday and, you know, pretend that I was.
0: Yeah.
1: No, I saw the catcher give the signal and he was asking for a curveball, but the guy threw a fastball.
0: Right.
1: And, you know. But, I have vivid memories of watching the game from that great distance.
0: 440 feet, right?
1: 440.

0: Center.
1: To dead center with the flagpole in play.
2: I missed that kind of, actually.
0: I'll never forget, again, the first time I went to Tiger Stadium when I was at Michigan, because I'm like, okay, I got to see what this stadium is all about. And I had obstructed view seats.
1: Yeah.
0: And I had to go like, you know, this to go to see, you know, a base hit to right field. I had to like lean around one pole to see around another pole.
1: Which you can still find in Fenway.
0: That's true.
1: Right.
0: Obstructed view seats.
2: Oh, yeah.
1: Yeah. Yeah.
0: Well, you don't sit obstructed view anymore. Look at you now.
2: Not anymore.
0: You don't know those people anymore. Who are you? I don't even know who you are anymore.
2: I haven't been to a game in a while.
0: No, I do remember that. And I also remember pulling a New York thing, which is cheer during the last two lines of the national anthem.
1: Yeah.
0: And Tiger fans looking at me like, what is your malfunction? This is the national
1: anthem. We're singing a song here. It's about the United States of America. You want
0: to
1: shut up?
0: Yeah. That happened.
1: If you're not singing,
0: and I'm like,
1: shut up.
0: Because I'm like, you know, we're cheering, hey, last two lines. And then I go to Chicago, and they're cheering throughout the entire national anthem for the Blackhawks game. And I'm like, you know, the Midwest is, like, you can't figure this thing out, you know?
1: Times change.
0: I know. They do indeed. They do indeed. It was also a part of my professionalism that forced to the limit, to be quite honest with you, to be the host of this year's National Football League draft and have as many the Ohio State Buckeyes being mentioned.
1: There were
0: the
1: first a few
0: 11
1: there, there?
0: Picks of this draft.
1: Yeah, I think,
0: you know,
1: I think the entire starting 11 plus one from 2 years ago.
0: Oh, yeah.
1: We're first-round draft picks.
0: Dude.
1: I mean, our defense.
0: Well, though, you had to be surprised, though, even though Carnell Tate was the first one, too. That was the big surprise of everything.
1: Yeah.
0: But, you know, the only reason why that might be a surprise is because of the younger kid that everybody keeps talking about, you know. But Tate is the real deal, man.
1: Yeah. No, I mean, he would have been the featured guy anywhere where number four wasn't.
0: And Sonny Styles at the Combine, JK, was... I've never seen a workout like that.
1: Yeah.
0: And I'll tell you the story. I've mentioned it once before here, is that after he dominated that workout at the Combine, we ran into a couple of the NFL Network producers ran into him in our hotel. We were all staying in the same spot, or he was having a meal, you know, after killing it. And one of the producers went up to him and said, congratulations on it. And he legitimately asked our producer, was that any good?
1: Did I do okay?
0: Yeah, basically is what he said. Like a humility on top of...
1: Yeah. On top of being an absolute beast. And he's like monstrous too, you know, which...
0: He kept going.
1: Yeah.
0: Same thing with Arvel Reese as well,
1: right,
0: who's going to be playing in New York. But TJ, over your right shoulder, is a Cowboy fan.
1: And ew.
0: I know. I know.
1: All right.
3: It's true.
0: But...
1: Well, where's he from? Do you come by it honestly?
0: Oh, yes. This is a great question.
3: Hold on.
1: Okay.
3: I believe I do, JK. I grew up in the middle of Pennsylvania around the time that the Steelers were dominating. But for some reason, I saw that star every Saturday and decided I didn't want to be like my other friends. I wanted to be different, much like you.
1: Okay.
0: Oh,
3: so I went the Cowboys route.
1: So you're a victim of marketing, basically.
3: You could say that. I'm the only non-Cowboy fan in my family. Or non-Steeler fan, I should say, in my family.
1: Okay. All right.
0: But I brought that up because...
3: Oh, because we got Caleb Downs and everything's going to be all right.
1: Oh, it sure is.
3: Everything's going to be all right.
1: Yeah.
3: I'm looking. I cannot wait to watch this kid.
0: Because we had him on our show at the Combine, and he was already a professional.
1: Yeah.
0: Polished.
1: I mean, he was a professional when he was a sophomore. Yeah.
0: You know? Yeah. I don't know how the hell Alabama. I guess, you know, Saban left, so Alabama just, like, that's the end of that.
1: Oops.
0: I know. Do we just gloss over the 4 years of Michigan beating them in a row, or do we just gloss over that?
1: Yeah, I think so.
0: Okay. It's not your kind of tempo, huh?
1: I mean, we could talk about Indiana. What?
0: By the way, I can't get enough of Kurt Cignetti.
1: Fantastic!
0: I love that guy.
1: Absolutely.
0: I'm almost obsessed with him.
1: And my daughter, who is now a giant Ohio State fan, like wants to hit him in the face. Like, why? He brings out the just his competitiveness is so like so just right there and in your face. And I was telling all my Buckeye fans from like game five, I was like, Indiana is for real. And they were like, it's Indiana. And I was like, not anymore.
0: Not anymore.
1: Yeah.
0: But I'm also thinking that for next year, too. JK.
1: Oh, yeah. No, they're.
0: We had them on just to. Again, as soon as they won the national championship, I'm asking, come on. And he just went underground. He pops up a little bit for other shows. And I'm like, come on, let's get him on. I waited 6 months to get him. And he, I asked him, I'm like, what do you say where people think you're kind of a one-hit wonder? And he goes, we're going to have to prove it. But, you know, he got this twinkle, you know, and it's just, it's old school. It's old school.
1: It's what he is.
0: You say Woody, obviously I'll say Bo, but there's a certain turn back the clock mentality. Like when he was talking about the new kid who's playing quarterback for them, Josh Hoover from TCU. And he said, you know, because people talked about his turnover issues, including his coach, who previous coach. And Cignetti said, well, he's learning, he's meeting his two new best friends, a run game and a defense. And then he winks at the media. You know, like that's Midwest Big Ten football, man.
1: Yeah.
0: And Indiana's
1: in the age of the portal. You know,
0: correct, and it's Indiana that's working it well. So you're of the mindset that this is not a one hit wonder.
1: Oh no, they're for real. Yeah,
0: damn right they are. But so are we, right?
1: I mean, you know,
0: so what do you mean?
1: No. Yeah, absolutely.
0: No, I mean,
1: it's not like the program hasn't been decimated. No, you're
0: right. It's not decimated. We're still you know, you've got a lot of. A lot of first rounders to fill.
1: Well, we have big shoes to fill.
0: You sure do.
1: We have big feet. We'll be fine.
0: I want to show this again. You were kind enough to do this the last time we were here. Del Tufo, this is your symbol, right?
4: No, I have one. I have one at home.
3: He bought two.
0: You bought two.
4: I bought two.
0: You signed this one. Not quite my tempo.
4: Mine says something.
0: Do you get a lot of that line when you're walking around? People say it to you?
1: I do.
0: Okay.
1: Yeah.
0: Is that the number one thing you get?
1: Yeah, it's up there. It's either that or looking for photos of Spider-Man.
0: Okay. Right. That's J. Jonah Jameson. Or, yes. Three times you were J. Jonah Jameson, correct?
1: Well, three times and then a few times ever so briefly in the third, the current iteration of Spider-Man. Yeah.
0: Okay. This scene where you're throwing the symbol in that scene that does happen in Whiplash.
1: It's a chair, but whatever.
0: That's true. It's a chair. You throw the chair. There's the symbol. Okay, very good. But when you throw the chair and that scene that happens, was there anything that you took license on, or was that all on the page?
1: It was over the course of that whole shoot, it was 95% on the page.
0: Mm-hmm.
1: But Damien, like all like truly great writer directors, right. like. Is smart enough to know that once in a while, a Miles Teller or a J.K. Simmons, you know, can go right. off the map a little bit and find something else.
0: Was the chair on the
1: page? No. That was 100% scripted. And like kind of scary. It was not in a different way from slapping the crap out of Miles Teller, which was also fun.
0: Right.
1: throwing the chair was mildly concerning. And
0: what do you mean?
1: Well, because chairs are heavy, and I threw it at Miles Teller, like right over his head.
0: See, he didn't,
1: you know, when you're sitting on a stool at a drum kit, there's not a lot of places you can go quickly.
0: Mm-hmm.
1: So it was a little, and we were shooting that thing on a budget. It wasn't like they were like, oh, let's take all day to set this up and make some magic happen and have a stunt double. And no, it was like, throw the chair at Miles and let's move on.
0: How many takes?
1: Two.
0: That's it.
1: Yeah.
0: Okay.
1: It was a quick shoot.
0: Okay, man. And so when you're doing a scene like that and you know you've got to get that right, but you also have to stay in your character, how do you do something like that?
1: It's, I was glad that came along. The whole thing came along. I was 59 years old, I think, 58 when we were doing that.
0: Right.
1: And because there were, we had a lot of balls to keep in the air, and I was glad that that came after I was a pretty experienced old hand at all this silliness.
0: So you think early on in your career it would have been a more challenging...
1: Well, early on in my career, I was a terrible actor.
0: No, you weren't.
1: I was a terrible actor. And I learned, you know, in front of hundreds of people doing theater,
0: yes,
1: you know, how to be a better actor over the course of many years with many very understanding directors.
0: Why would you call yourself a terrible actor earlier?
1: Because I was. And you can ask anybody who was there at the Big Fork Summer Playhouse in 1977. The guy playing the lead in Brigadoon was a good sing, no act kind of a guy.
0: No kidding.
1: Yeah.
0: So then where would you say you got your chops?
1: There, really, like in summer theater in Montana.
0: Okay.
1: And then in Seattle. I moved to Seattle after college and did theater jobs there and was lucky enough to get different kinds of, you know, musical theater or Shakespeare or a new play or a comedy at a dinner theater.
0: Right.
1: And just become kind of eclectic and work with a lot of directors who helped mold me.
0: Well, I haven't asked Miles Teller this, but did you think you did scare him? Like, was he legitimately frightened of your character?
1: He was messing his pants the whole movie. Oh. He was terrified of me.
0: Is that right?
1: No. We would, like, immediately, because Miles is an alpha, right?
0: Right.
1: Like Damien had to, like, calm him down. But between takes, it was all just guy banter and sports talk,
0: right,
1: and, you know, BSing and, you know, Miles puffing his chest up and not being the whipping boy that his character was.
0: Sure. Well, I appreciate you coming on. Congrats on everything going on with your career, man, as always.
1: Thank you.
0: You're one of the and your Tigers.
1: Congrats on.
0: Hopefully the Lions are going to be particularly good in October for you because your baseball season's not lasting that long.
1: Well, we'll see. We'll see.
0: Did I
1: mean, it's a great
0: handle
1: pitching,
0: that appropriately? Or?
1: Great pitching matchup tonight.
0: Huh?
1: Scooble and Schlittler. I mean,
0: that is going to be great. And I do hope, in all seriousness, that Scooble sticks.
1: Please, from your mouth.
0: I know it's true. Like, there should be somebody on the Tigers as great as he is. You know what I mean? And somebody that has gone, made himself like this, you know?
1: Sure.
0: I do hope this is the way it works out. But who the hell knows? With him, too. I mean, with the labor dispute that's potentially coming on that front, like, you know, how do you know how much money you're going to pay him? There's too much...
1: Yeah,
0: uncertainty.
1: And I just have my head buried in the sand about that whole
0: thing. Me too.
1: Labor? No, it'll be fine. It'll be fine.
0: I'm the same way. Certainly, we don't talk about it as much on this show because I think nothing snaps off a radio or television quite like labor dispute talk. You know what I mean? You know, I do hope he gets to stay. But tonight, I do hope you are not a happy man this evening.
1: And I hope you're not a happy man this evening.
0: That's why we
1: always great to see you.
0: Healthy respect. The Westies, 9 p.m. Eastern and Pacific on MGM Plus. J.K. Simmons here on the Rich Eisen Show. We're back with more in a moment.
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0: show. While the world watches the stars at the FIFA World Cup this summer, Hyundai has its eyes on the next generation of talent, the future stars who are already turning heads at age 14, because Next doesn't wait for an invitation, and neither do we. Hyundai's always moved the future within reach. We did it when we made advanced safety standard on every vehicle and engineered EVs with ultra-fast charging capability. Because the future isn't some far-off concept, it's already here. Next starts now. Hyundai, an official partner of FIFA. JK was just telling me he was in London last week.
1: Oh, nice.
0: When I believe England drew with Ghana. And he said the collective soccer, football-loving nation had their collective hair on fire when that happened.
2: I believe it.
0: So there's that. By the way, you know, if you're on the European continent, the knockout round hasn't gone well for you.
3: No. Are they over?
0: Yeah.
3: Wow.
0: They are. I believe the Western Hemisphere is currently 4-0 in the knockout round. If I'm not mistaken, let's check this out.
1: Norway and Ivory Coast in 10 minutes.
0: Paraguay knocked out Germany.
3: Yep.
0: Canada. Morocco knocked out the Netherlands.
1: Yeah, Canada won on Sunday.
0: Yeah.
1: We're number one. Let's go.
0: We'll talk about it in hour three with Taylor Twellman. We'll have also some more World Cup chat, as I've got a top five World Cup observations.
1: Oh, I like
0: observations
1: that.
0: Group phase and the first handful of knockout.
1: Excellent.
0: Round matchups. Frazier in Kentucky. I'm listening. That's definitely
4: a
0: Frazier joke. It's clearly over the head of this young man. What's up, Frazier? How are you?
4: I'm doing great. How about yourself?
0: How old are you, Frazier?
4: I'm 13 years old.
1: My man.
0: Ladies and gentlemen, Frazier in Kentucky. What's going on?
4: Yeah. All right. So, Rich, the Boston Celtics officially have a 2004 Nomar Garcia Parra crisis on their hands.
0: Ooh.
4: And Brad Stevens needs to prepare for the Nomar solution for this inevitable blockbuster trade.
0: All right.
4: So, yeah. Look, we got Jaylen Brown, incredible basketball player, who carried a Tatumless basketball team last year all the way to the playoffs. Mm-hmm. I know they lost first round. Still had a great year.
0: Yes.
4: Brown had a career year. He 28.7 points per game and was sixth in MVP voting. I mean, that's a great year. He did phenomenal. But he's getting undervalued in the trade. He's kind of mad about this whole fallout from the Giannis situation. And I would like to connect this all the way to the 2004 Nomar Garcia Parra fallout from the Alex Rodriguez trade.
0: Okay.
4: Nomar, right after that trade, was obviously he was pretty upset. There's a lot of famous things about him sulking in the dugout, and then just being upset. And I think, obviously, he's not gotten there yet, but I think Jaylen Brown right now is being a little immature. He's kind of getting in a fight with you media guys and focusing on things he really should not be focusing on this offseason.
0: Hmm.
4: He should be paying more attention to preparing for the next season than worrying about aggregator clips and 19-second clips saying that he's the seventh best player on that title team. Obviously, he's not. He knows this. Doesn't have to go off on a rant like Stephen Hay to prove that, but
0: First of all, Frazier, I'm highly impressed that somebody born, if I'm not mistaken, in either 2012 or 2013 is making a 2004 analogy.
1: I like that.
0: Chris, you'd like to correct Frazier.
1: Well, the thing about the A-Rod deal,
0: he's my New England sports expert here on staff.
1: The rumored A-Rod deal that was nixed by the Players Association because A-Rod was going to take way less money.
4: Yeah.
1: Nomar was not in the deal. It was for Manny and a prospect named John Lester, who is probably a Hall of Famer.
0: And I believe he's up for the Hall of Fame year.
1: He should absolutely make it.
0: Okay.
1: But that was Nomar wasn't in the deal. Nomar got traded mid-season because the vibes needed to change.
0: But but the analogy is understood that Jaylen Brown has got hurt feelings, and I don't blame him.
4: The Nomar trade I'm relating to. I know the Alex Rodriguez that was for Manny and obviously John Lester, as you just said. but Nomar was going to get traded as part of that deal so they could bring A-Rod in. Am I correct? Yeah, and he found out about this, and he was very upset, which is exactly what's going on right now with Jaylen Brown after the Giannis trade.
0: Okay.
4: He's hearing these rumors. He's like, oh, my God, I lost my job to this guy. I almost went to Miami after everything I've done for this franchise. That is exactly what Nomar Garciaparra felt right after he heard that he might have gotten traded.
0: I love this.
4: Because of this whole A-Rod situation.
0: Frazier, it's the end of our hour. Thank you for calling in. Call back. Certainly, if you got a summer off, we'll be here. Frazier in Kentucky with some analogies from back in the day. And that wraps up hour one on the radio side.
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0: What is the plan for Miami to build around Giannis?
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27: Earlier on the show, Academy Award winning actor J.K. Simmons. Coming up, Apple TV lead MLS analyst Taylor Twellman. Actor Colin Hanks. And now, it's Rich Eisen.
0: Hour number two of the Rich Eisen Show is on the air. Taylor Twellman's going to join us top of hour number three to talk about the World Cup. Then we've got Colin Hanks in studio, and it's going to be a fun hour number three. Hour number two is just for us. 844-204-RICH, number to dial to have a conversation. We had hour one with the Academy Award winning actor J.K. Simmons here in studio. It all began with the latest, what, do we call it a Shams bomb? What do we call it?
30: Sure. What I think that's fine.
0: Shams
30: yeah.
0: shout. I don't know.
30: Shams shout.
31: Shams bomb. I mean, it rhymes.
0: LeBron's told the Lakers, we're done.
31: LeBron James. LeBron.
0: Rich Paul told ESPN that he's told the Lakers they can move on without him because he's playing elsewhere. That he's going to play. The Lakers expressed to James that they wanted him back, but the NBA's all-time leading scorer decides to move on elsewhere, says Shams.
30: Yeah, a little follow-up to that. Anthony Slater covers the Warriors for ESPN. He has said that the Warriors have not been given any indication that they're the front-runners.
0: Yeah, yeah.
30: And while there's optimism, some say that there will be a level of recruitment required to get LeBron up in Golden State.
0: Yeah, man, I mean, if LeBron is going to go through free agency, I would imagine it's going to take a while.
30: A tour? We doing a tour?
0: I don't know about tour. Some people have to come there. Yeah, he's gonna.
31: He's not going to them.
0: The mountain's got to come to him.
31: Yeah,
0: right? I mean, yeah. Chris Haynes, you pop it up on the screen here. Chris Haynes says the Cavs are interested. Yeah, you bet they are. Cavs are interested.
30: If I'm the Heat,
0: I'm like, you want to play with Giannis?
30: What about the Spurs? Hey, come mentor Wemby. We're that close to a title. We can get you. We are the best spot to get you that.
0: The
30: fifth
0: question
30: ring.
0: Is what is he willing to take as compensation? That's it. Has LeBron ever taken a discount? Did he do it with Cleveland as a hometown? I don't know. I'm not familiar off the top of my head here about it.
30: Let me look.
0: Jeannie Buss has sent out on the Lakers, ex, okay? Shorts on the Instagram as well. The statement, thank you, LeBron. One of the greatest athletes in history will be thankful for his eight years with the Lakers, including the title under the toughest imaginable circumstances. That's true. Again, I'm always the don't tell me about an asterisk.
30: Oh, you mean the oldest team in the league got 4 months of rest?
0: The countless records he broke in purple and gold. We wish him all the best in the future, both on the court and off. He will always be a cherished part of the Lakers family. Has O'Shea answered the bat signal? Or
31: yeah, he's going.
0: He's occupied.
31: O'Shea's on the way. He's going to call in within the next few minutes.
0: Okay,
31: or so. But his last text was, and let me just make sure I quote him correctly. Let me take a shower since it's over the phone. So that's your boy.
0: What the heck does that matter? What? The shower means he's getting ready for Zoom. What does that mean?
31: It's just he was just trying to be. He was joking. Let me take a shower since it's over.
0: Well, if he's fully showered, then I want to see him.
31: Oh, you want to Zoom?
0: Yeah,
30: man.
0: Tell him if he's showered.
31: You know what? I'm just going to call him here.
30: TJ, this is a fun game that we like to. Yeah. Oh, you're going to call him. I was going to say, you want to play LeBron James career earnings game?
0: Ooh. Oh, it's gotta be a billion.
30: Oh no.
3: No, hold it's on.
31: 1.4?
30: No, career earnings, NBA salary only.
31: 750.
3: 450.
30: 580.
0: 580.
30: It's a lot.
0: Well, then you kind of he's a billionaire, so
30: it's a lot.
0: Yeah, I mean a billionaire. So ring chasing in sports. You know what I mean?
30: Yeah.
0: Like. So,
30: and that's what I'm saying. The best shot. It's not Golden State. Golden State is not the best shot to win a championship.
0: And by the way, and when you're talking about salary caps in the NBA and space and things of that nature, it's similar in my mind to the draft, where it's like I don't care what hat you're wearing, you're going to be on another team. You already know it, but we're still letting you wear a hat. Bobby Marks sent out. On social, who's got money in free agency? There's three teams with cap space and $9.4 million room as a mid-level.
30: Okay.
0: Brooklyn, the Bulls, and the Lakers.
30: Well, he's not playing for
0: I got it. There's $9 million. $15 million non-tax mid-level and $5.5 million biannual. Does that mean you can build? You know what I mean? There's half the associations there. Atlanta, Boston, Charlotte. Dallas, Detroit, Clippers, Memphis, Milwaukee, New Orleans, Philadelphia, Portland, San Antonio, Utah, and Washington. So out of all of them, with all due respect, right, you got Boston, Detroit. I mean, does he want to go play with Cooper Flagg and Dusty May and Kyrie?
31: Hey, come play with the Clippers and win us a chip if you're still
0: that ain't happening.
31: All right? Come on, why not?
0: San Antonio.
30: Dallas, San Antonio. I mean, San Antonio is the best shot to win a title.
0: Correct. I mean, they were in Game 7 of the analytics finals with the Cavs, another team that's interested.
31: That's true.
0: In
31: analytically,
0: LeBron, right? Analytically, they were playing for it.
30: Right
0: game
30: there.
0: 7.
30: They were just right.
0: Right. All right. Do we have the video of Kenny Atkinson in the analytics parade?
30: Oh,
0: all right. 6.1 million tax mid level. Again, I don't know what this means. There's Golden State, Houston, Indiana, Miami, Phoenix, and Toronto.
31: You said Philly, though, right? Earlier?
0: Philly was in that mix with, yes.
31: Yeah, come with us.
0: With Boston and Detroit and San Antonio. Veteran minimum. Cleveland's there. I mean, he's
31: going home.
0: Playing for the veteran minimum, is he?
31: No.
0: Like Denver, Minnesota, New York, Oklahoma City, Orlando, and Sacramento. But does that mean that's their only option? They can't move this around, that around, or they got this exception or that? But you know what I mean? Aprons. I don't know what the hell this means. Because if LeBron says, I want to play for your team, you're moving heaven, earth, and everything else.
30: Yeah. I feel like doing the Windy thing.
0: It's the truth.
30: Remember when Draymond, everyone assumed that Draymond was going to opt into his player option this year? He opted out. And Wendy told us it's because he does that so it frees up money now.
0: Right.
30: So they can pay this guy. You don't think...
31: Yeah, but they brought Porzingis in after that, too.
30: But I don't know if that affects it. You don't think LeBron was like...
0: that they are signing Porzingis at the risk of not getting LeBron.
30: Right.
0: Not a chance.
30: Exactly.
31: I'm just saying what happened.
0: No, I'm just saying that there must be some sort of capology that we're not familiar with.
30: Right.
31: Yeah, I'm no capology.
0: I'm not a math person. I'm more verbal.
31: That's all of us.
0: That's correct.
31: Neither.
30: I'm saying you don't think LeBron was like, hey, Draymond, will you opt out? That saves X amount of dollars, and now I can come. And then you re-sign a new deal.
0: They might have been saying that while he was letting Draymond putt out.
30: You know?
0: For all we know.
30: Just saying.
0: That's why I'm saying, you know, the word is like, you know, the Warriors have been not told that they're the front runners. Hell no. He's going to go and get everybody's offer. You don't think he's going to... The guy who once sat down with Jim Gray isn't going to play this thing out?
31: better shop around.
0: I would do that too. You got one, and I don't blame him for if he had no interest in staying with the Lakers. At the end of the day, that he did this on purpose to not give the Lakers any leg up in a negotiating window that was exclusive to them. And man, one would think if he wants to use maximum leverage, he would keep the Lakers in the mix. But he's told them that door's shut.
3: Shut.
31: I don't think he needs that.
0: Everybody needs leverage, pal. Everyone needs any maximum lever you can pull. Certainly if you're dealing with somebody like the Warriors.
31: But he's
0: LeBron. By the way, it's a benefit to also say you're not only getting me, you're taking me away from the Lakers. So,
31: I mean, that's...
0: Wow, man. 844-204-RICH, never to tell. Meanwhile, the World Cup is just so amazing. I don't know. Is it because it's all in a time zone friendly?
31: I think that has a lot to do with it.
0: World.
3: Not hurting.
0: That we're not, waking up and
31: 8 o'clock
0: that something got played at 3 in the morning. Is that what it is?
30: Maybe? Definitely helping.
0: That we're seeing it all?
30: I also think.
0: Because it's on our continent?
30: Being a casual, just kind of surfing in and out during these big events is also kind of helping it too.
31: I think the women, when they started being really good, helped.
0: Yeah, for sure.
31: And now, 94 was different. Now it's different, not, Rich. It's now that. We're following.
30: It helps that our team is playing well.
31: And the men
30: that's
31: playing the, well.
30: That, we, that's what I mean. We like
31: but
30: winners.
31: The women started that, a lot.
0: The fact that the United States is playing in the knockout round, it's not what's causing me to sit down and watch all of Morocco versus the Netherlands. You know what I mean? Like, and again, that might be because it is a time zone friendly tournament.
31: Yeah.
0: For me.
30: Yeah, that game started at 6 local.
0: You know what I mean? And and so there's that, but there's also it's really compelling. I mean, you got some evenly matched people. And the fans that were in Monterrey last night in Mexico, really they were lit. Yeah. When Morocco scored in stoppage time to tie it last night, right? And I'm going to make sure I'm getting all of this right. When they scored in stoppage time on Monday night, right, 1 minute into stoppage time to tie it on the Netherlands, they were showing a shot of the crowd. And I think... John Strong, who I really like him and Holden. And by the way, you know how I feel about Ian Dark.
31: Ian is amazing.
0: He and Landon Donovan. Great. The announced teams that Fox has for this
31: are awesome.
0: Also terrific, right? So it that enhances. But when they scored in stoppage time, they showed the shots of fans. I think John Strong mentioned that he said that Monterrey's a dry town on a Sunday, but not on a Monday night because the amount of alcohol that was thrown in the air when Morocco tied it. So I'm getting goosebumps just even reliving it because it is, it means so much. It means so much. And then the stories that you hear as well. This fella, Gakpo of the Netherlands, and he lost his baby.
3: Mm. Newborn, right?
0: Well, no, I think.
3: Oh.
0: I believe his partner had yet to give birth.
3: Oh.
0: And he scored to put them up, Cody Gakpo. He went down in a heap, and the whole team jumped on him. What a scene this was in Monterrey. This isn't a United States thing. It just isn't. I'm so compelled by all of it. And then Rebecca Lowe mentioned before the penalty kicks, or I think before the two 15-minute periods that prior to penalty kicks, because no one scored, I think that's when she mentioned that it was 25 goals now in stoppage time in this tournament. And, 25 stopped me. I'm like, wow. And you could see it stopped Lawless because he's like, Project 25? And then, Zlatan and his
30: Zlatan has been
0: opinionating.
30: Amazing.
31: Zlatan's the best.
0: He went all in on the way the Dutch were playing, Thierry as well. I just wish they would leave things in the stadium a little bit.
31: They
0: jump back to the studio so fast. And I wanted to see, because again, I'm watching, and I understand I'm belying my, or I'm exposing my lack of complete knowledge. Because again, I feel like I'm a casual that's now becoming a diehard watching all of this. I had no idea when they're going through the coin toss prior to the penalty kicks. I would have loved to have had this described to me, maybe by Strong and Holden. Did you see that they flip a coin twice? Did you see that?
31: Mm-hmm.
0: That, again, as an NFL fan, I think, okay, they're flipping the coin about, and whoever wins gets to decide, do they go first or second? You know, do they go first in the penalty kick? And that side makes that decision. Thus, it's left to the other side to choose which goal. Mm. But they do two coin tosses for both. And the Dutch won both of them. They got to choose which goal and whether to go first or second. And the penalty kicks, man.
30: It's exciting.
0: Oh,
30: it's exciting.
0: Epic.
31: I love it.
0: The draw. Is there anything like it in sports? Where obviously it's a specialty.
30: Right.
0: That's deciding something that's massive.
30: Massive.
0: But it's not like a one place kicker is doing the place kicking to win a Super Bowl.
30: No, as if you have the whole offensive line kick.
0: No, but that's not on their lane. These are all like you're kicking, you know, these are all scores, one would think, that is attempting the same shot that has the goalie at a significant disadvantage until you include the pressure upon the kicker. The guy's trying to score.
30: Especially when the other team misses. Yeah. Now it's you have an advantage now. Yeah. Just put it in.
0: Right. Do you want to go first or second?
30: Yeah.
0: Right? You want to go first.
30: You want to go
0: you
30: first?
0: Want to know, you want to put the pressure first. On the other
30: put the pressure
0: team.
30: On.
0: And then when Germany, because the Netherlands and Morocco was the second penalty kicks of the day. When it was Paraguay and Germany. Germany was toast, and they stopped the last two penalty kicks to force a sixth round in which they bricked, Paraguay didn't, and they were out. And it was epic. And I turned to Susie, because Susie and I are watching this.
30: Yeah.
0: And I'm thinking to myself, and I said to Susie, like, I don't recall ever just Susie and I sitting down and watching a soccer game.
31: And you're quiet during that.
0: And we were locked.
30: Yes. So tense.
0: Locked.
31: I mean, when I'm mixing, in. It's amazing.
0: And I turn to Susie and I'm like, you know, the whole world is watching this right now. Continents, billions.
30: Yeah, I'd love to see the
0: worldwide
30: ratings for yesterday. All three matches.
0: All watching the same thing. The collective. Incredible. Like, give me another thing that collectively the whole world is watching. It's unbelievable.
31: And the Olympics are a level.
0: Right, but.
31: Not like the same thing. This is way more.
30: Not the same.
0: It's not the same. It's not the same for various reasons. One of them has got to be also gambling.
31: True.
0: To be honest with you.
30: No doubt.
0: But.
31: This is another.
0: You know, entire countries are rooting for one individual in the Olympics or a team. But this is a different
31: story. It's a different level. Man.
0: It's beyond epic. We'll talk about it with Taylor Twellman in hour three. And then later on in this hour, my top five World Cup observations outside of what we just went through.
30: Excited for that.
0: Scoreless right now between Ivory Coast and Norway.
30: Yeah, no real scoring chances for either.
0: Go.
30: Yet,
0: so. Three more knockout round matches. That's the other thing about the World Cup. It's just.
30: It's bang, bang, bang.
0: Over and over and over again, like a drumbeat. Like when Canada played South Africa on Sunday, it was just one match. I'm like, when's the next one?
30: Yeah. Right.
0: When's the next one?
30: Yeah, France, Sweden, 5 o'clock Eastern, Mexico, Ecuador, 9 Eastern.
0: Locked in.
30: From Mexico City, by the way, I can't imagine what that is going on down there right now.
0: That right? That stadium, too.
31: Wow.
0: What a scene it is there, too. What a scene. You know, and Canada didn't win its group. Otherwise, they would have been up in their country.
31: Yeah.
0: You know? Man, it feels like anybody can win it. And then you watch France and Argentina play, and you're like,
5: yeah, those.
0: By the way, France, are they high-fiving right now? They're with Germany and the Netherlands out on their side?
5: Mm-hmm. France is a big favorite right now in the odds.
0: 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A certain showered star who is now falling asleep because he talked too much World Cup while he was waiting. O'Shea Jackson Jr. when we come back.
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1: Our radio audience has returned. O'Shea Jackson Jr. kind enough to zoom in on a big Laker news day, last day of June. LeBron James has informed the Lakers we're done, and we wanted to get your two cents on the subject matter. O'Shea Jackson Jr., what do you think?
0: It's unfortunate. You know, I definitely would have loved to see him retire in purple and gold. He's been with us and, you know, one standstill, I think, the longest of any of the stops he's had in his career. So it would have been great, you know, just because I'm a Laker. I feel like all great things should end with me. But it's time. It's time. As a fan, I am grateful. You know, that dude won a championship for the Lakers after we lost Kobe, like same year. And that is something that you can't take away from the city, just how we felt and how it felt to, you know, get rid of that 10-year span of not having a championship. And also, I think about what if Solomon Hill doesn't take out his knees? What about if Anthony Davis doesn't get injured in that Phoenix series? And, you know, the Westbrook trade, how that set us back about four or five years. But, you know, you can't live in what if. Just be thankful for what happened. And I'm thankful for King James.
1: You're right, by the way. First 7 years of his career in Cleveland, and he spent four more in Cleveland for an 11-year aggregate, but that was after his 4 years in Miami, and his eight consecutive years with the Lakers is the longest stint with one team in his career. So why do you think this happened? Well, you said it's time. I mean, why is it time? Wouldn't it be time for us to see a full season of what we saw in March? The Lakers went 16-2 in March or something like that? And then Luka was the player of the month of the Western Conference. And I'm sitting here on this set saying that's a team that can win the championship. And then Luka hurts his hammy and everything spiraled. Why not give a full year of that?
0: I mean, to tell you the truth, Rich, hold on one second. Sorry about that. I'm a popular guy. I apologize.
1: You are. But by the way, the freeze frame was outstanding.
0: Thank you. I appreciate that.
1: That was really very.
0: I'm only saying it's time because his ass said he's not coming back. It's not like I really think it's time.
1: I drilled down and got the answer, TJ.
0: I would have loved to be able to go into the playoffs with a healthy squad. You know, thanks Oklahoma for, you know, injuring Luka. Appreciate that. But I mean, we got to just take whatever cards we're dealt, and we're the Lakers. We got to move forward now. We got to look at this free agency pool and what's left and what we can make out of it, and do what we can to get to our real home, which is the NBA Finals. That's where we live.
1: Okay. TJ thinks that when LeBron comes back, there's booze in crypto. What do you think?
0: I put out a tweet that said our relationship wouldn't be right if I didn't get to boo you one more time. You know, after they do the video and we all clap and, you know, shed our tears and, you know, it's great to see you. After that, bro, it's coming from the diaphragm, and it's not anything. It's not any malice. I booed Shaq and we traded him. So, like, bro, you got to hear it. You got to hear it. And if we keep Bronny, I hope you go right at him. I need you to go right at him. The pop that will fill that arena, it's all fair. You know, it's back to being war. That's all. As soon as that first ball goes up in the air, he know what time it is.
1: Yeah, Bronny's contract just yesterday became guaranteed, $2.3 million. Fully guaranteed.
0: Go right at him, Bronny.
2: Bottom of the year.
0: Go right at him.
3: Held on long enough to make sure his son secured the bag.
1: Yeah.
2: Yep.
0: Bronny, it's all right. My dad made me do sideline reporting in Detroit by myself last week for Big Three, so I completely understand your dad just leaving you at work sometimes.
1: Were you the one that sparked the brawl then?
0: That was the week before. That was in L.A. But, you know, it's definitely interesting. It made us go viral. But at the Big Three, we all black children. It's just all peace and love.
1: All right. So right now, with Luka coming.

0: coming back. Now it's his team, and AR getting his money.
1: Ayton's coming back, apparently.
0: He's coming back, Ayton, it looks Or at least he's... all right, he opted in. We'll see what else. So we got Oklahoma City and the Spurs. Where are we putting the Lakers? Where are we putting them? How about this? What if, let's do this. Let's play it out this way. LeBron goes to Golden State.
2: Oh, what a weird ending to your movie, dude. Don't do that. Go to the Eastern Conference.
0: Why? Why would they go to the Warriors and playing with Curry and Draymond and a healthy Jimmy Butler when he comes back? Porzingis, Al Horford, Steve Kerr being the coach. Why isn't that a great ring chase? End of the movie.
2: People don't forget, dog. You was talking crazy in 2016. Like, you was talking wild. And I just, you know, the report said that if he got AD to go there, then you see that. But it'd just be a weird ending to the movie. If I was him, you know, obviously the Cavs were dismantled by the Knicks. But maybe a LeBron James would help that team along. I think he goes back east. I really don't care where he goes, Rich. It doesn't matter anymore. I'm tired of – I can't do the political thing no more. This is going to be a real test for J.J. Redick because now you don't have your eyes that were, you know, the player coach that he is. So they're really going to be watching you. But I got faith in you, J.J., because I'm a Duke fan, and I need you to lock in, all right? I need us to put it together, all right? Because it's a ugly taste in our mouth right now, and we the Lakers, and they need to remember that. We're the logo of the damn league, and we need to start acting like it. Everybody can get their jokes off. Adam Silver letting everybody win a championship like it's just going out of style. And we need to come back. And I'm ready. I'm ready to lock in.
0: Well, if you're saying Adam Silver's like the Oprah of commissioners, where everybody gets one, where's the Lakers championship? Where's that?
2: You know, well, we started it off.
0: I'm speaking as a champion that's currently reigning.
2: Yes.
0: You know, Ding Dong and all that.
2: I'm so happy that you got your championship outside of the civil rights movement. It is important. It is important. TJ, don't laugh too hard, bro. TJ, don't laugh too loud. Okay.
0: No, I got you. I understand.
2: But you were
0: champ. I see what you're saying. I see what you're saying.
2: Yeah, man.
0: No, see? All right.
2: Spike Lee and Subways. I get it.
0: I understand what you're saying. Listen, we've won a championship with our former Dallas Maverick drafted in the same draft class as Luka Doncic. May you get yours. Brunson beat Luka to the trophy. You get yours, O'Shea. May you.
2: Thank you, man. Anybody but Brockman, right?
0: I would agree with that.
3: Yeah,
2: man. I mean,
3: unfortunately, he got one, though.
0: All right, that's O'Shea.
2: Chris, keep it down, bro. We're trying to talk.
0: Wow.
2: Come on, man. Look at him. So loud.
0: Wow. Well, listen, he's going to go work out. He's already working out his problems. He's going to go work out on that exercise bike. Is that exercise bike from which Straight Outta Compton movie was it for?
2: Oh, no, this is for sure.
0: What's that era? What's that from?
3: Godzilla.
2: Godzilla, dude. 2017. That thing got dust on it. I'm about to day drink. I just lost LeBron James.
0: O'Shea Jackson Jr., everybody. There he goes. He showered, and now he's day drinking. That's what happens when
3: that's what LeBron drove
0: tells
3: to,
0: his Lakers he's been done. Listen, I don't think they're a better team without him, that's for sure. We'll see what moves they'll make. All right, Rob Pelinka's on the clock now. What are you going to do with that space that you got? I mean, that's a lot of money that's not coming back in one form of one player. Let's see what you can do. Let's see what you can do. Whew. Meanwhile, Dusty May spoke. Speaking of somebody that won a championship and told the organization, we're not hanging anymore. Deuces.
3: Yeah. Take the hell out of Lover and it's over.
1: Mm-hmm. Ooh, mm-hmm. Good song.
3: What's to you?
0: Dusty May was asked about leaving Michigan for Dallas and the genesis of it. Mm-hmm. When did it all start to come into play?
4: The very first conversation whenever I bumped into Masai and Mike in Chicago. And at that point, I had full intentions of being back at Michigan no matter what. And we had a great conversation. It had nothing to do with this position. And then whenever we were talking about our guys, we had three guys in the lottery, it was mentioned that would I have any interest in this job? And my eyes went up, and instantly I said, this one checks all the boxes. I said, there's certain criteria for any job that we coaches have. Mine's always been a little bit different, but this job checks all of them.
0: Okay, I am making sure that I believe, again, it was so many basketball championships ago for teams I root for, that I want to make sure it is correct, that Michigan did play the Midwest Regional Final in Chicago, right? Because the Big Ten Championship was in Chicago. I'm trying to find out when he says in Chicago, which Chicago it was.
5: Right.
0: I think it was, correct?
5: When would he have bumped into them? That sounds like a Sean McVay Cabo thing. No, yeah. We just happened to bump into Matt Stafford.
1: Yeah, it just happened to
0: Stafford. You know, and when, again, I don't have it here in front of me. When was Jason Kidd fired?
5: Let's see.
0: When did that happen? Because Michigan played Tennessee on March 29th, 2026. Kidd was fired well after that.
3: Yeah, this was
5: mid-May. Yeah. Sorry, May 19th.
0: So was it Chicago? Was it the combine? When was the combine?
5: That makes me think.
0: I can't figure out what the
5: combine.
0: That must have been it. Right? I mean, because there are sometimes
3: that
0: college coaches
3: too.
0: At the NFL combine.
5: Yeah. That was mid-May also. Yeah.
0: So that now that's where it was.
5: Yeah.
0: Probably.
5: If he's there watching the three guys work out.
0: Yeah. I mean, that's where they're like, hey, what do you think of this job? As they're also talking to John Shire, according to Windhorst. Yeah, I'm as you know, I'm taking a different approach to Dusty as O'Shea is to LeBron.
1: You got the natty.
0: LeBron's staying in the NBA to compete against the Lakers. It's not like he went to, say, like Michigan State.
3: Yeah, but both of you should be happy. You both got what you wanted. You both got titles.
0: You got 8 years of LeBron.
3: Yeah, I mean, you didn't have Dusty for a long time, but he got you.
0: Not long enough.
3: Yeah, but look, well, but bro.
0: I know. Yeah. Oh, please.
3: The mission was accomplished.
0: That's what I'm saying. I'm not complaining.
3: Yeah.
1: Trophies on the wall.
0: I don't know. Part of me, Michigan's just not in the world of, like, whatever it costs, we're going to give it up. And the regents are like, yeah, make sure Dusty gets $1 more than what the Mavericks are giving him. And get the NIL up. Let's go. We're a basketball school as much as we are a football school. Let's go. Like, that, I don't know if that is Michigan's DNA. Certainly when Dusty is talking about having a dream of coaching in the NBA.
4: I was probably 25 and I was incredibly ambitious and I was trying to get to the top quickly. And then once Ann and I started having children, my entire perspective changed. I simply wanted to enjoy who I worked with, enjoy who I coached, and try to be the absolute best coach I could be. This is all too big of a dream. I did start preparing for this years ago, going to watch and trying to figure out if I could do this well. But as far as dreaming about coaching in the NBA, I never dreamed of coaching in the NBA, of coaching in college, of coaching anywhere other than just being a coach in high school in my state. So as far as a dream, no, this wasn't a dream. But now I've been preparing for this to go against the best for a long time.
0: And by the way, preparing for it, too, because the way that he was coaching in high school and the way coaching in college, boy, has that changed the last couple of years, right? Remember he joined us the day after cutting down the nets, winning the national championship? Remember that?
5: Well, I remember you not inviting him on the show.
0: Because I didn't want to bother him.
5: Months.
0: By the way, I won't reach out to him if he's going on an NBA championship run. I won't reach out to him. Just because, you know.
3: Still going to do that?
0: I care for him.
1: Yeah.
0: But in all seriousness, remember he was saying that as soon as he was done, there was talking about who's in the portal and who's not?
5: Mm-hmm.
0: Like that morning, that night? Didn't he say that some of the coaches were already grinding tape or whatever?
1: Right. Yeah.
0: Didn't he say something like that?
3: Yeah. Something to that effect, yeah.
0: That's just not. That's nuts.
3: Oof. You know who wasn't grinding tape the next day? Mike Brown.
5: No, oh. he's still not.
0: But that's, and again, that's the way it works in the NBA.
3: Yeah.
0: Like, at some point, he and his wife and his kids will be able to actually have a vacation, right?
3: Yeah. Enjoy the fruits of his labor, right?
5: Yeah, man.
0: I don't blame him. Meanwhile, Norway's up 1-0 on Ivory Coast.
5: Yeah.
0: Was it Holland?
5: It was not Holland. It was Nusa. Beautiful strike from the left side.
0: Look at you.
1: I mean, Brockman.
0: Beautiful strike. I don't even know who you are.
1: Yeah, I mean, that was Brock.
0: Cheeky.
1: That's right. Eloquent.
0: A beautiful strike.
5: Thank you.
1: The beautiful game, the beautiful, eloquent Brockman.
0: No matter how much you're going to start using words like that, just doesn't sound right coming from you. It's a beautiful strike.
5: It was.
0: Normally that's a curveball thrown by a Red Sox.
5: That's right.
1: American Ferrari.
5: By the way, starting pitching has been amazing for Boston.
0: Look at you, man. I mean, that's what happens when the Yankees come into town without Judge and Stanton and Grisham and everybody else that's usually tormenting you.
5: Hottest team in baseball.
0: All right.
3: Cancel the season.
0: Mets would love to do that, man. I know. All right. Taylor Twellman's joining us top of hour three. Phone calls, 844-204-RICH, number to dial. I'm going to have a top five of my World Cup observations.
1: Wow. I can't wait for this one, Rich.
0: I've been observing.
1: I'm ready.
0: I've spied with my little eye. 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
27: A walk-off homer in the bottom of the 14th inning. 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
27: Over the left field. 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
27: Got back. 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Leaping and he caught it. Out of here. Mookie Betts. Shohei Ohtani.
17: Until a champion is crowned at the World Series.
27: And the Dodgers have won it. Repeat champions for the first time in baseball in 25 years. The Dodgers are World Series champs.
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0: 844-204-RICH, number to dial. While the world watches the stars at the FIFA World Cup this summer, Hyundai's already got its eyes on the next generation of talent. The future star is turning heads right now because Next doesn't wait for an invitation, and neither does Hyundai. Hyundai's always moved the future within reach. We did it when we made advanced safety standard on every vehicle and engineered EVs with ultra-fast charging capability, because the future isn't some far-off concept. It's already here. Next starts now. Hyundai, an official partner of FIFA. My hometown is Staten Island, New York, and that's where David is calling in from. What's up, David? On the Rock.
1: Shaolin.
0: Where are you calling in from, David? What neighborhood of Staten Island?
2: I grew up rich in West Brighton.
0: Okay. You're talking to a Willowbrook native right here.
2: It's a pleasure to meet you, Rich. I've been waiting to ask you this question for about 25 years.
0: Oh, wow.
2: Yeah, I know. A buddy of mine was watching Sports Center way back when. You did a golf highlight with Dave Eichelberger and Brent Guyberger.
0: Okay.
2: And they were playing in the same group. Kudos to you for even getting through that highlight with those names.
0: Yeah, it's tough.
2: At one point in the round, one of them got a 12. I can't remember which one said it. Now, my friends and I grew up playing golf at Silver Lake, and I know you played there as well.
0: I did.
2: You said during that highlight, you go, one of them got a 12, and you said, I haven't done that since Silver Lake on Staten Island. My friend and I lost our mind. We're like, oh, my God, he said Silver Lake.
0: That's true.
2: So, Rich, I've always wanted to know, do you remember what hole it was?
0: Hell no.
2: When you made that reference?
0: I do not. Oh. I'm sorry. I don't remember what hole it was on. I don't remember very much about my Silver Lake days playing public golf there, or even Lazarette Golf Course on Staten Island, New York as well.
2: That's right.
0: No. That's when I first started playing, though, because I didn't play in high school very often. I've sliced maybe a couple of strokes off my game since then. But I've gone from Silver Lake to the American Century Championship. So I've moved along at least, but thanks for the call, David.
2: A bit of a step up.
0: Say hi to the Rock for me. Call back anytime. That's David in Staten Island. I've got a top five.
3: Right,
0: thank you very much. I've got a top five, everybody.
3: Let's do it.
0: I've been spying with my little eye. The World Cup. I've got some observations. My top five World Cup observations presented by Hyundai.
4: High five. 1, 2, 3, 4, 5.
5: Rich's top five.
0: All right, I've been watching a lot of World Cup. A lot of World Cup with family and friends, and I've been observing.
3: Okay.
0: I'm a professional observer, and here are my top five World Cup observations presented by Hyundai. Number five, any goalie save must be followed by the goalie yelling at someone, if not everyone. You notice that? The goalie makes a save, spectacular save, and it's not just, like, good enough. He's got to yell. Is he yelling at his own teammates for poor defense? Is he yelling at the ref? For missing a call? Is he yelling at the opponents about, I don't know what they're, but it seems that every save, they've got to stand up and yell at someone, if not everyone, in front of them.
6: Feels like it's a defense thing. Like, hey, let him get a shot.
0: I don't know what it was.
6: Yeah.
0: But it's fascinating to me, and I've observed it.
6: Into it.
0: Number four on my top five World Cup observations. Refs use body language more than actual language.
3: True.
0: And this may be the language barrier. If you're an English speaker between some European country that doesn't speak English as its first language, or say someone from against an Arabic nation and you only speak English, that may be it. But the refs are, you know, like sort of like silent movie actors, like we're stuck, like we're done here, or pointing at them. You don't, like, over, you know, get up, you know, like moving on. You know, they're constantly.
6: Sure.
0: Using their body language, these refs. I've observed that.
6: Okay.
0: Number three on the list. Always raise your arm because the ball's never off you. Never. How many times the ball go out of bounds for a throw-in or out of bounds for either a corner or a goalie kick, and both teams are putting their arms up? This photograph is, I think, of somebody saying, I'm about to kick a corner. But everybody's always raising their arms. You know, it's not off me. Is that the international symbol of it should be our ball?
6: Right, I think so.
0: Right?
6: Yeah.
0: Because normally in the NBA, you're raising your arm saying, it's on me.
6: Yeah. Right.
0: In soccer, the raising of the arm is, it's not me. Which is weird because in class, you raise your arm to say, call on me. The whole thing's confusing. I've observed that. Number two on my list of top five World Cup observations. Anytime you're hit below the knee, hold your shin, regardless of whether you've been hit in the foot or the knee or the shin, and writhe like you've been stabbed by a foot-long knife. Every time.
6: Accurate.
0: Every time. Holding the shin, and then accurate. You look at the replay, and you've been touched on the heel. But it's your shin.
6: Accurate.
0: Why are you holding the shin? Is it the most obvious, hey, you missed the call or yellow somebody? And then you're down on the ground, and the ref's telling you to get up, and you're staying down on the ground. And then, again, you know the rule that I think should be made. If you pull this action, you're not allowed to get up within 20 seconds and run like a deer like it never happened. And my top World Cup observation is absolutely no one needs, let alone wants, hydration breaks. Nobody does. We don't need it. We don't want it. We don't need it. Fans are booing it now. You know, like they're beginning to boo for the hydration break. Boo. Yeah. You want water? Boo. They're like, fans have become anti-water, anti-hydration. Let's keep going. And I've observed that.
1: One more.
6: Oh. I did not know that.
1: One more.
0: All right. One more. Some World Cup fans are like the sun. You got to glance and look away. Fans are, you know what I mean?
1: No.
0: Sometimes, fans get busted for staring a little bit too long?
3: I do know what you mean.
0: Also, when you're potentially watching with your significant other, it's dangerous.
3: For you.
0: It's a Seinfeld world. Right, for me. You got to glance.
3: Because I hit pause. I hit pause and then rewind. 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
12: 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Out of here. Mookie Betts. 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
12: 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The Dodgers are World Series champs.
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29: 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Simmons. Apple TV lead MLS analyst Taylor Twellman. Coming up, actor Colin Hanks. And now, it's Rich Eisen.
0: Hour number three of the show is on the air. I just balled up my top five observations of the World Cup segment and I threw it out. But I'm like, you know what? I need to smooth it out in case Colin Hanks has any observations about my World Cup observations. They're very keen observations. That was the end of hour two. Hour one, the Academy Award winning actor J.K. Simmons here. Colin Hanks about to join us. Right now, halftime. Where is this match taking place between
6: Dallas,
0: Texas, home of the Dallas Cowboys? Everybody,
33: yeah, somebody's actually winning.
0: Are they putting up? Did they put up the curtain for this one, or is it a different time of day? At any rate,
6: it's
0: 1-0, 1-0, 1-0, as we say here in the United States. Norway on top of Ivory Coast. It's not the Ivory Coast because it's not like Ohio State. They're not pompous.
33: Someone's winning big games there, finally.
0: Okay, look at this guy.
6: Wow, Mike.
33: I'm getting early.
0: All right, joining us right now is Taylor Twellman right now.
6: You.
0: He's starting with the hydration.
6: Oh, wow, right off the bat.
0: Don't do that, Taylor. Pace yourself, man.
34: That's exhausting. I'm tired. How about that 25 minutes?
0: Are you calling in from your courtesy car? Is that what's happening right now? What do we got?
34: I am, actually. Yep, I've got my cooler in the back over there. I've got that. Damn. I've barbecue pit out here at New York, New Jersey Stadium.
33: Yes.
34: For those of us in America, MetLife.
33: No.
0: Oh, careful. Careful.
34: Yep.
0: careful. Oh. We don't want to get you in any trouble.
34: Is this thing on?
0: Hey, man, it has been on. We were talking about it about an hour ago. I don't know if it's because this is a time zone friendly World Cup that's causing me to watch way more, but the competition appears to be wide open. It really feels like anybody can win. The 25 stoppage time goals are riveting.
34: Crazy.
0: Right? What is it about this World Cup, Taylor? Is it an outlier? Is it better than before? Like, what is it right now?
34: It's a great question, actually, because I don't know if I could put my finger on one thing, Rich, on why it's been so good. Now, on one hand, I would say 25 stoppage time goals could be part of the hydration break and the fact that you're more than likely adding 10 minutes to the end of the game. And I don't say that tongue in cheek. I mean that like logistically and mathematically, you know, how much is that? But we saw some of this in 2022 because they were in essence saying, we're going to add time if you're delaying games, delaying restarts, rolling around. So they've already implemented this in world football and in the game internationally that we're going to add extra time. And if it's 12 minutes, it's 12 minutes. But in saying that, in this pressure cooker, you still have to deliver in that moment. And that's where that gets the attention. So 25 stoppage time goals to me is thrilling. This is a sport that you can easily collectively shut down a better team with better players. No better example than Paraguay against Germany yesterday. And I was there. I was in the building, and I was there from start to finish. Germany had no answers. There was an arrogance by how they approached the game. But Paraguay, the same team that the United States completely handled with ease, frustrated the absolute heck out of Germany just by collectively being on point. Now, penalties are penalties, and you've got a 6'10 goalkeeper with a wingspan that covers the entire goal, and he came up massive in key moments. And Germany had a disallowed goal. And for those of you that are watching this, by letter of the law, that was the right call. I have no idea why Germany's attacking player is facing the goalie instead of just looking at the ball, because if he's looking at the ball, it's no different than pass interference in the NFL. I'm not sure that would have been called back, but because he basically approaches the goalie, inhibits his space, the right call was made. This tournament, I still believe, Rich, and I know what the essence of your question is. I still believe the cream of the crop will rise to the top. And I am going to be in the building today for the best team in the World Cup.
0: France.
34: I don't think anyone's upsetting France today. I think Sweden get a rude awakening. They lost to Netherlands, what, 4-5-1? I think France handles them perfectly, and France's road is now easier with Germany not being in front of them. I still think France, Spain, Argentina, that will be, at the end, three of the four final teams.
0: Yeah, I mean, Netherlands also out on their side of the draw as well, losing in their penalty kicks to Morocco late last night, if you want to even include them in that mix. So let me go for the nationalist point of view here in question, Taylor, that, you know, I'm a verbal guy more than a math guy, but I do remember in grade school, not too far away from the stadium that you're sitting outside of right now, Taylor, that if A is better than B and B is better than C, then A is better than C. A is the United States, B is Paraguay, and C is Germany. Is this U.S. team as good, if not better, than Germany based on that result?
34: I don't think I can... honestly argue in Germany's defense here. And I raised an interesting question. It's too in the weeds, but I'll bring it up for your audience. In 2014, I was in the building working for ESPN when they beat Argentina to win the World Cup. Since then, Bayern Munich has won 94% of the Bundesliga titles. Since then, they've got grouped in 2018. They've got grouped in 2022. And they lost to Paraguay in the round of 32. And so something has happened to the German player. They lack personality. They lack a character. That was always a given for Germany. There's no juice to them. They don't scare the opposition. Paraguay was completely in control, even if they gave up 20, 21 corner kicks, whatever it was. I think when you look at this United States team, there's a hunger that would give them a – listen, we all watched the friendly before the World Cup in Chicago. I get it. It's a friendly before the World Cup. But the United States completely handled themselves with ease, with no real struggle against a Germany team that in years past they would have struggled against. And so, listen, the high-profile player, maybe on the German side from 1 to 26 – but that gap that used to be pretty big when I was playing against Germany, I'm not totally sure that exists right now. And I think that's a bigger indictment on Germany versus the feather in the cap of the United States. Because I think the feather in the cap for the United States, they've bridged the gap with a lot of nations. I just don't think the German public fully understands what to do now.
0: All right, let's talk about the U.S. team. Is it fair that they've got to take on Bosnia and Herzegovina? Come on now.
34: Yeah, it's it's two countries.
0: Two?
34: Ridiculous.
0: Two countries. You know, like Bosnia is not enough. You got to throw in another one.
34: Right.
0: All right. Forget about geopolitics. All right. That's our version. We took a geography break instead of a hydration break here. Right. What's the challenge here, brother? What do you think? What do we got?
34: This is the team that knocked Italy out of the World Cup playoff. That forced Italy to miss their third straight World Cup. Mm-hmm. This is not an easy out. Are they favored? Absolutely.
0: Okay.
34: They're going to be better tactically than Paraguay. They're going to be more astute individually within the collective process. And what I mean by that, each individual will do his job for the collective to really work. They're going to frustrate the United States. They're not going to be as ugly as Australia played. They'll be better technically. In saying that, though, Rich, I think your audience will appreciate this, is that when you look at their emotional competence in this will be the first knockout stage game for Bosnia, okay? That is very interesting for them on how to deal with that. The other part to this is when they walk out onto the field and they see all red, white, and blue, their same colors, and yet all red, white, and blue are rooting for the United States. How do they deal with that? I think the first 25, 30 minutes is massive for the United States. And I think if they get an early goal, they blow the doors off the building. Now, in the 65th minute, when you text me and say, why is it still 0-0? That is where Bosnia is going to be sitting there. They're playing with house money. The anxiety of the building is going to raise. And then the United States, which I don't know this answer to, who are the wild cards coming off the bench? We didn't get those answers in the turkey egg game. So now Pochettino, after the first 45 minutes is massive for the United States. Absolutely huge.
0: Well, I mean, again, you're saying France is going to handle Sweden easily in the second match of the day today. But it just seems, is there parity otherwise? Like where anybody can beat anybody? I mean, right now, Norway's one up on Ivory Coast. We saw what we saw over the first four matches of the knockout round. It just does seem like, you know, what any given day in all these football stadiums, right? It feels like that.
34: Yeah. Yes, Rich. But I also think this sport has always lent itself to the occasional upset. Greece won the 2004 Euros. Mm-hmm. And guys, I don't think they scored more than 8 goals in the entire tournament. So you can win games 0-0 and go to penalties. That's how you can do this. Now, it's difficult to fully pull that off. And the history will tell us how many countries have won the World Cup, right? So eventually, the cream rises to the top. Mm-hmm. But to your point about parity, the game is so much more global now. Diamande for Ivory Coast, not the Ivory Coast. Thank you. Thanks for clarifying that, because I heard that 3 or 4 times today, and I was like, hang on a minute. Right. They're not the Buckeyes.
0: That's right.
34: But the point is number 11 for Ivory Coast, Diamande. He was playing high school soccer in the state of Florida 3 years ago. And now he's starting, and he's going to be worth more than $100 million either to Liverpool or PSG. So the game is more global in that sense. And that sounds ridiculous to say when it's been the number one sport for 100 years. I get that. But what I'm saying is the education of the player globally, it's not just Western Europe and Brazil, Argentina. You can find players. You can find diamonds in the rough, and these teams are doing it. Erling Haaland's got – he's averaging a goal and a half every time he plays for Norway. He's averaging 2 goals a game in every competitive game. Norway hasn't been in the World Cup, if I'm not mistaken, since 94, if not 98. So, Rich, to your point, sure, absolutely, there's parity. But I don't think I'm coming on this show at the end of the World Cup finding a new country that has won the World Cup. I just don't believe that.
0: Yeah, Cape Verde's not the UMBC of the World Cup, basically, is what you're saying. Forget it. There's no glass slipper.
34: I don't know, but they could surprise.
0: You heard Messi?
34: Messi in Argentina. Oh, dude, did you hear the Messi autograph before kickoff?
0: Yeah, you hear the Messi soundbite. He sounded like Lou Holtz before they took on Rice. Like, hey, don't overlook. Don't overlook. He said Cape Verde's hasn't lost in the World Cup yet. Like, that was a good one. I found that one,
34: fun. He wants 9 goals after that game, so he wins the Golden Boot.
0: Okay, so what do you think? Belgium, round of 16, you feel it? You like it? What do you think? Is it going to happen? What do you think?
34: No, I think Senegal wins.
0: Oh, so United States v. Senegal in the round of 16, you think?
34: Yep.
0: Okay.
34: Yep, I do.
0: Screw it. I can't believe I'm actually asking these questions, legitimately asking these questions, because in previous World Cups, it would be like, why the hell would I even say...
34: Hold on a minute, Rich.
0: Yeah. Okay. By the way, I can't wait to do that at the American Century Championship as well, right in the middle of my... Like, taking hydration breaks, and they're going to be like, Rich, you have to swing at some point. I'm getting ready for that next week. Rich, you got to play golf. I'm like, no, I'm here to. I'm hydrating. Everybody, back off.
34: Lukewarm water that's been sitting in this for. A
0: but you're
34: solid
0: doing it for the bit.
34: 95 degree weather.
0: We are all about selling out for the bit
2: Stick
0: on this
2: it.
0: Program.
2: Stick to
0: Taylor.
2: It,
0: Taylor. But United States versus Senegal. Like we had Greg Berhalter here before the tournament started, and he's like legitimate chance. Of having the most successful tournament we can have as the United States is multiple knockout round wins, and it looks like it's possible. Yeah, no,
34: yes, okay, yeah. For me, that's absolutely 100% the truth. First off, it'd be the first tournament that men have ever done that.
0: Right.
34: Quite honestly, the men have only won one knockout stage game since 1990, if not 1950. So, absolutely now. You just need to take care of business. If you beat Bosnia in a similar type of fashion, not the scoreline, but fashion that you beat Paraguay in, momentum builds. And if you play Senegal or Belgium, now all of a sudden that home field in Seattle becomes that much greater. Mm. And so now there's belief within the group. And then you get to the quarterfinal, and you're playing against Spain, where everyone in the world thinks you're losing that game, that is sometimes when Americans are at their best.
0: Yeah.
34: And that's a position you want to be in. At home, as the biggest underdog in World Cup history, Rich, I'll take that. But you got to win 2 games to get there, and they've got a big one tomorrow night.
0: All right, brother. Thanks for the time, everybody. Taylor Twellman.
3: Go.
0: Who I'm going to see. I'll see you next week in Tahoe, right?
34: Yeah, absolutely. So I got a urinal back here, too. It's amazing.
0: Well, I mean, by the way, cool. I just said that American Century Championship is where I'll see you next week. But that's the next location I'll be seeing you. So it's possible you and I are going to watch a game or two together, right?
34: You got to arrange that with my people. I'm very busy out there.
0: Well, clearly. I understand that
34: I'll be reading greens. I'll be jumping in the lake.
0: Yeah, and I'll be hydrating. Ladies and gentlemen, Taylor Twellman, who doesn't ride a sedan? He's not a sedan guy. No way.
34: Oh,
0: no.
34: It's a Winnebago.
0: There's no question. If there's no third row, he's not getting in the vehicle. Taylor Twellman, everybody. Enjoy the,
3: Let's go.
0: The match. Here goes Taylor. If there's no third row, I am not departing.
3: He's trying to win the American Century.
0: I'm aware of what he's trying to do. I'm aware that I'm like, hey, let's watch soccer.
3: Right. Just for the
0: let's watch World Cup.
3: He's trying to win.
0: He's locked in.
3: Yeah, I got it.
0: Yeah.
2: If there's no third
0: and I'm the one who's looking for, you know, the icy hot.
3: Yep.
0: And, you know, red wine and a television. Let me look at this right
33: now. Not in that order.
0: Hold on a minute. Let me look at this possibility right now. Screw it. Colin's about to come out here. So we get there Wednesday, July 8th. There's no games. Round of 16. Yeah. That's a 1 o'clock Eastern. So that's going down. And then Friday. Oh, boy. Yeah, these matches. The Saturday of American Century Championship.
3: Is what?
0: Two games. I said two games. Round of 16.
3: Two games.
33: I said two.
0: Yeah.
3: Oh, that's quarterfinals.
0: That's
33: yeah.
0: No, round of 16.
3: No, round of 16 winner. So those are 16, those are quarterfinal games.
0: Okay. Yeah. Quarterfinal games at American Century Championship watch party. Taylor Twellman
3: on,
0: not there because he's trying to win. I'm there like, who's with me?
3: hey.
0: And then I got to get to sleep because I've got the first tea time of Sunday.
3: You and the Kelsey's and the Miz, George Kittle.
0: You know what? It's going to be better.
3: I'm just saying.
0: I should be more positive.
3: Well, you should practice.
0: When it comes to,
33: when it comes to
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0: Your golf game may not be solid, but your television hosting skills are on par with the best.
1: Ladies and gentlemen, Colin Hanks is here on the program. We just saw a great trailer for season 3 of the highly popular Apple TV show Silo that premieres this week. Great to see you, pal.
0: Good to see you, too.
1: You are as locked into the World Cup as the rest of us are.
0: I cannot get enough.
1: Right?
0: I cannot get it. And it's the sweet, sweet juice of having gone from NHL NBA playoffs.
1: Yes, sir.
0: And then going from those tournaments directly into this tournament.
1: Yes.
0: It's just the sports. It's like, what a time to be alive.
1: We were just talking about it. You were probably making your way here to the studio, that when Canada played South Africa on Sunday, and that was the only game, I'm like, where's the next one? And I'm like, I had to go on to the ESPN app to, you know, where I'm checking the scores, and I'm like, what is only one?
0: I'm Googling what channel Telemundo is to see if maybe I've missed something.
1: So you watched a Telenova instead of, is that what you watched?
0: You know, I mean, when nothing else was on, I just got to have some noise in the background. I don't care if it's in a language I don't understand.
1: We were just again talking about it. I don't know if it's because the time where it's a perfect time zone for us, obviously.
0: Yeah.
1: That there's not matches in the middle of the night, that we're seeing all of them.
0: It's the fact that we're seeing all of them. But a buddy of mine texted me last night because we were talking about the results last night.
1: Yes.
0: And he posed the question. He says, is every World Cup the best World Cup ever? And it really kind of feels that way. There's never like a World Cup that was like the Super Bowl last year. We were just kind of like, well, that was boring.
1: Mm-hmm.
0: Every match, there's something in, you know, in like the storytelling of each match, yeah, that is exciting. You don't need to know the players. You don't even know how to pronounce the country. I'm looking at you, Gronk. but like, there's just some. I mean, watch him try and pronounce Bosnia Herzegovina.
1: That's right.
0: It's pretty.
1: You know what?
0: It's pretty.
1: Don't forget the "and." You know. By the way, Taylor kept calling it Bosnia.
0: Yeah.
1: When we were talking to Taylor 12, he was like, don't forget the Herzegovina.
0: That's not.
1: Is it Herzegovina or Herzegovina? What is it?
0: Well, see, I like to make fun of the way people mispronounce things by possibly mispronouncing things. That's just how I roll.
1: And it also covers it that if you mispronounce it, you were just joking.
0: Look
1: at you, next level right there,
0: exactly.
1: Matt.
0: Exactly. See?
1: We were just seeing.
0: Hold on, time out.
1: Yeah, well, ladies and gentlemen, he's taking a sip of water now. Hydration breaks all the rage. They're all the rage.
0: Water, water, water.
1: I don't want you cramping up in the middle of this.
0: No, I'm not. Okay. I don't even need to, like, do the extra coaching and stuff that happens during the hydration breaks. Look, here's the thing. I have a few observations.
1: Yes, you. Of the World Cup?
0: Yes.
1: Okay.
0: Okay, people don't like these hydration breaks. You want to know what? You run for 45 minutes.
1: Yeah, right?
0: And then run for another 45 minutes.
1: Yeah, right.
0: And then maybe run for another 30 minutes.
1: Yeah.
0: Good luck with that.
1: No, but you could take a sip of water at some point, don't you?
0: I mean, a dude went through 4 jerseys last night because it was so hot and muggy down in Monterey.
1: Yeah.
0: I mean, 4 jerseys. You lived in the East Coast. I know for a fact at one point you walked into your apartment after walking, I don't know how many blocks.
1: 3.
0: Took off all of your clothes and stood in front of the air conditioner. Okay? That is a rite of passage. That is what you do. Exactly.
1: That's the way you work some of these games for Fox, right, Mike?
2: Yeah.
1: Shirts off?
2: My job is off. Like the play, you can't leave the room as you're mixing the match.
0: Yeah.
1: Do you need a hydration break?
2: I don't get to leave the room during the hydration break, so I'm still.
1: So you need a bathroom.
2: When that gets into, yes.
1: What about that?
2: Would that be
1: more amenable?
0: Well, look, I mean, I know that you have a very heavy stretching regimen before every event.
2: I run around the audio room.
0: So, you know, he's prepared. He's prepared in a way. Also, the hands up thing.
1: Yeah, yeah.
0: Look, in football, they say hike.
1: Yes.
0: It's the agreement that we're all going to start the play that we've come up with.
1: Right.
0: The corner kick, that's what it is. It's basically, right. I'm going to go now.
2: Right.
0: I'm going to go now.
1: Which is, again, what you say when you need your bathroom break.
2: Or
1: you
2: raise
1: your hand and go, got to go now.
2: Got to go now.
1: Announce it to the entire Fox
2: staff. I really have to go now, but I can't go.
1: But it's just, they're all raising their hands like the ball was not off me, it was off of the other guy.
0: Yeah, well, yeah, with the corner kicks and all that sort of stuff. I mean, the
1: throw-ins.
0: Soccer's played in such a huge stadium.

0: Yes.
1: You really got to overact in order to get any kind of any kind of attention.
0: Were you pleased with this year's Stanley Cup?
1: I was. Okay. I thought the entire playoffs were great. Okay. I was really surprised that Colorado got bounced. Mm-hmm. I did not see that coming.
0: Right.
1: And, you know, all of the games I thought were fantastic. And, again, the storylines. I mean, that's what I love about sports.
0: I thought of you when Montreal got bounced.
1: Yes.
0: Are you still pleased that the curse of Marty McSorley's stick is still in effect?
1: I am. I am still pleased in a very, you know, I feel bad.
0: Yeah.
1: But there is something I just find so enticing about the fact that no Canadian team has won since 1996.
0: Ever since they checked Marty McSorley's stick.
1: Exactly.
0: They shouldn't have done it. Do you believe in this, really?
1: I like to. It's fun. It's fun.
0: You know what I mean? Like, deep down,
1: yeah,
0: it truly is. This is the curse.
1: This is the curse, man. I want to make a documentary about it.
0: I know you do.
1: So I've still got another shot.
0: Congrats on the John Candy.
1: Thanks, man. Thank you very much.
0: You know what a great, great documentary that was.
1: Yeah.
0: And you know, looking back on it, like, what did you find in that documentary that you did not know and you were so excited that you threw in there?
1: You know, I think more than anything else, just the fact that John was exactly the kind of person that we all thought he was.
0: Yes.
1: He was a delight. He was a good person. He was a good human being. He cared for everyone, whether you owned the building or whether you just opened the door to the building.
0: Right.
1: He treated everybody the same. And the more and more stories I heard from people, the more and more that was just reinforced. And, you know, honestly, I just related to him so much more, not only as a human being, but also as an actor. You know, the fact that he was truly a performer. He wasn't just a comedian.
0: Right.
1: He was a performer. And even in the broadest of movies, you know, even in films like The Great Outdoors, he was still able to inject humanity and inject a little bit of his own history and his own human experience into those roles.
0: Did you interview your dad for it?
1: I did, yeah.
0: You did?
1: Yeah. The easiest one I did.
0: Is that the first time you've ever?
1: First time I had done that, yeah. It was the easiest one to do because I didn't really care if I made him uncomfortable.
0: Had you already heard the stories, though? Or did you
1: No, I was not prepared for a lot of the stuff that he had spoken to. You sort of go into every interview and you sort of have a broad sort of framework of what you hope the interview subject will speak on.
0: Yes.
1: But I wasn't really sure exactly what kind of stories he was going to tell.
0: Did you do all the interviews?
1: I did all that I could. There were some that I was unavailable
0: Steve
1: for.
0: Martin?
1: Steve Martin, I did. Yeah.
0: The moment where, in this documentary, what he found a script of Planes, Trains, and Automobiles or something.
1: So that's the Steve Martin documentary.
0: That's the Steve Martin documentary.
1: Yeah, which is interesting.
0: I apologize. No.
1: It's okay.
0: It too.
1: No, but what's interesting about that is, you know, I had heard about this infamous monologue that John's character gives in the train station at the end of the film.
0: Mm-hmm.
1: And we were able to actually track down the scene. And it's an incredible performance. Like, it's really a beautiful performance. And yet, at the same time, I know exactly why they cut it. You know, there was no reason to include that big of a weight when it was so much more efficient to just, you know, cut right to the chase and have the, you know, the scene be the way it is in the final product. So that was a real treat. You know, and getting all of the old the SCTV stuff was amazing. Just discovering a bunch of stuff that I had not seen.
0: Like what?
1: I had not seen the Yellow Belly sketch, where John Candy shoots a kid in the back. but you know, we also tracked down some improv that John did with Catherine O'Hara during Home Alone. which was pretty incredible as well. Which a little bit of that made the final cut of our movie.
0: And it's called John Candy, I Like Me, available now for streaming on Prime Video. I hope you get all the nominations and awards that you deserve for this. I know this is a labor of love for you. You've been on this
1: long time.
0: Caper for long quite some time. Yeah. Speaking of capers that you've been on for a while, you've been on this show now for 11 years.
1: And oh yeah,
0: you're the old show, one of our and the old show as well. Yeah. So, but you did this came out of like nowhere the first time you came on.
1: Yeah.
0: A tradition in your household.
1: Yes.
0: Of watching NFL games or who knows even CFL games with your dad.
1: Yeah, I'm sure. Yeah, there's probably been.
0: Well, you told a story about going to a CFL game with Martin Short, right?
1: Yes. Okay. Yeah, a Grey Cup match. Yeah.
0: This is
1: Regina, Saskatchewan.
0: Ladies and gentlemen, so what's the genesis? Go for it. Tell the genesis.
1: The genesis of this is I was sitting around one day with my dad. We were watching a football game, and my dad took one look at the head coach. I believe the head coach was Charlie Weiss was the first one. So he was actually, it was a college game.
0: College game, Notre Dame.
1: Yeah, and he said, oh, I wonder what he's like as a stepdad. And then we sort of ripped on that for a bit. And then there was another game that we watched not too long after that, and Tom Coughlin came on.
0: Oh, boy.
1: And then the tradition was born.
0: And now you've brought it here to this program.
1: And I've brought it to this program. I try to bring it every single time I'm here. I want to just say it brings me so much joy.
0: Yes.
1: That we have this, and I have gratitude every time you ask, because it really is truly fun to be part of a tradition here
0: and it's,
1: at the Rich Eisen.
0: Actually, and it's funny, yesterday I just texted you. I'm like, do you want to run it back? And you then texted me a GIF of tradition from Fiddler on the Roof.
1: Yes, of course.
0: And I had no idea there was any Fiddler on the Roof, you know.
1: There
0: gifts out there at
1: there
0: all?
1: Gifts for everything.
0: Topol gifts.
2: Topol.
0: Words I've never said before.
2: Topol.
0: Right. Zero Mostel. All right. So we've got six individuals.
1: Yes.
0: That we were wondering who they are like as a stepdad.
1: Yes.
0: Colin Hanks, first up is the head coach, the irascible and sometimes very,
2: Prickly
0: head coach of the Philadelphia Eagles, Nick Sirianni.
1: Okay, Nick Sirianni. Can we get a photo of Nick Sirianni?
0: There we go.
1: Okay.
0: Right there.
1: Now, this is a little bit photo specific, so forgive me, radio listeners at
0: home.
1: Thank you, sir. But in this photograph, he's got his arms up, and it's if he's saying this, but I feel that this is what he would say all the time as a stepfather. What are we doing? What are we doing? And it could be accusatory, like, what are we doing here?
0: Yeah, right.
1: What are we doing?
0: Yeah.
1: Or you got some friends over. He comes in and says, hey, buddies, what are we doing?
0: Okay, either way.
1: And I'll tell you what we're doing, stepdad. We're playing Settlers of Catan. And I don't know what you're doing, but you can just get out of my room, please.
0: I do have a feeling that if I had to choose one or the other, it would be the sort of like, what are we doing here?
1: What are we doing? This is a waste of time. What are we doing?
0: Now we're going to go to the other side of the state, where Mike McCarthy is now the head coach of the Steelers. What do you make of him?
1: Oh, well, Mike, you know, it's funny that he's a head coach, mm-hmm. because I think as a stepfather, he would say, well, that's not up to me. Which is not the same as like, go ask your mother, like bitterly, like go ask your mother. He's just saying, he's accepted, like, that's not up to me. Hey, are we eating Italian tonight? Oh, that's not up to me. Hey, are we all going in the same car? Oh, that's not up to me.
0: Okay.
1: Is that what you're wearing to the press conference? Is to be the head coach of the Steelers? Well, that's not up to me.
0: It doesn't look like that was up to him.
1: That's not. No, it doesn't look
0: he's
1: like
0: he's wearing that. The Steelers tie. Yeah,
1: which is odd, because he's a head coach. You think he makes all the decisions.
0: Correct. All right, next up is the head coach of the Chicago Bears, Ben Johnson. What would he be like?
1: Ben Johnson. Okay, this photo fascinates me,
0: mm-hmm.
1: because this is all about the intonation of what it is that he's saying.
0: Okay,
1: here.
0: Yes.
1: Okay, now in this photograph, he has got his headset on, he's got his hat on, and he's got his arms crossed, right? And it looks like he's saying, and? And you expect me to pay for that?
0: Yes.
1: And you thought that was a good idea? But his face says the same thing, but just a little bit softer. And that hurt your feelings, didn't it? You felt bad after you did that, didn't you, buddy? Yeah. So it's this very sort of leading the witness kind of stance, yes, both the negative and the positive.
0: Oh, my gosh. Fantastic.
2: Oh, my.
0: That is. Oh, my. Oh, my. Yeah. Because he had an interesting press conference moment the other day. All right. Our last three.
1: Mm-hmm.
0: We're kind of veering out of the usual.
1: Yeah.
0: With the last three. Because this one is of a shirtless Sean McVay with his wife. They're on vacation. It looks like they're on the French Riviera to me.
1: Look,
0: what does this say to you?
1: This one's challenging because just by the mere premise of what it is that we're talking about, you are then implying that that's my mom. Which,
0: yes,
1: I honestly don't know how to respond to that. So I'm just going to leave that one as is. I'm just going to leave that out there. But Sean, who we've covered before, by the way.
0: Yeah, we have done this before, but never shirtless.
1: But ripped. Never shirtless like this. Yeah. I think Sean's the kind of stepfather that whatever you ask him, whatever the response is always, 100%. 100%. Hey, are we going out on the boat today? 100%. 100%. You having a good time? 100%. Hey, can you pick me up from camp today? 100%, buddy. Gotcha.
0: 100%.
1: 100%. And in a moment of crisis, would probably resort to hundo P as a response as well.
0: Last two, since this whole endeavor was inspired by a college head coach from the state of Indiana, we're going with Indiana national champion head coach Kurt Cignetti. What's he like?
1: This one is actually my favorite.
0: Okay.
1: This one is my favorite because based on this photo, he's looking off, his eyebrows raised a little bit. Which is one of my favorite moves. And I think he's the kind of father that just is always constantly going, when? when are the Stewarts coming over? And when do you want me to go pick up the Chinese food? Hey, honey, what time do you want me to start the grill? When? He's just never sure of when he's supposed to do whatever it is he's agreed to do. So he just wants the confirmation. When? Oh, okay. Yeah, sure. And
0: on occasion, he'll bristle at not getting the when on.
1: Of course. Well, okay. Look, if you want me to do something, you got to tell me when you expect it to be done.
0: And we've never gone into the ownership suite before, ever.
1: No.
0: And then we finish up the what's this individual like as a stepdad? One Thomas Edward Brady.
1: I mean,
0: in this photograph where he's dressed up like, you know, I give you the floor on this one.
1: I mean, this one is multi-purpose. It could be used in so many different cases. In this particular photo, I think as a stepfather, he'd just say, "So what? So what? Yeah, I'm wearing a leather jacket. I'm your stepdad. So what? What are you going to do about it? Do your job." You know, because he's just...
0: Yes, I like it.
1: Same thing.
0: He does look like he's in a Sprockets outfit right there.
1: So what are you going to do about it?
0: Ladies and gentlemen.
1: So what?
0: Ladies and gentlemen, Colin Hanks with another rousing edition of...
1: Those were fun ones.
3: I think our best yet.
0: I think it's the best yet.
3: Best yet.
0: It keeps getting better every time.
1: No.
0: Sana, what should we know? What do you want us to know about this before?
1: It's a tremendous show. I absolutely love the show. The third season is fantastic.
0: Mm-hmm.
1: This show more than any other is such a great little mystery box of how these characters have ended up where they've ended up and what are the reasons why. And my character is... Well, one of the reasons why.
0: Okay.
1: I think
0: good to know. Let's not spoil anything.
1: Yeah.
0: And it premieres this week, Friday, July 3rd on Apple TV. John Candy, I Like Me is a must-watch doc available now for streaming on Prime Video. Love you, brother. Thanks for coming.
1: Love you too, buddy.
0: That's Colin Hanks, everybody, right here on the show. Before we jump right here on the program, should we do this next? Okay, we'll do it next. Right here on The Rich Eisen. Let's take a break. We're back on The Rich Eisen Show.
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14: Hammer to left field. 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
14: Just back. 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Leaping and he caught it. Out of here. Mookie Betts. Shohei Ohtani.
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14: 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Repeat champions for the first time in baseball in 25 years. The Dodgers are World Series champs.
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0: 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Carl from Die Hard just scored in Dallas, I believe. Erling Haaland says, I have a left foot. Ho, ho, ho. Unfortunately, listen, when I'm as I explained to you, I'm loving this World Cup. I'm not a soccer expert, football expert. But if Erling Haaland is on the field and somebody else has the ball, don't send three defenders to that somebody else, leaving Haaland by himself in front of your keeper, because he just tapped it with his left foot.
1: He literally just like
0: okay, great. That came in like what, the 89th minute or something?
1: 86. It was late.
0: Okay,
1: late in full time.
0: So Ivory Coast furiously trying to tie, get the equalizer.
2: 7 minutes of extra time,
0: and there's a bunch of extra time. LeBron has responded to the Lakers note from Jeannie Buss. Saying thank you to LeBron. He wrote, no, thank you. Truly an honor to wear the, and he uses the heart symbols of purple and gold while trying to continue the greatness and legacies that came before me. Hope I made a few proud during my stint.
1: Good thing there was a comma there.
0: Okay. listen. What is it that?
1: Well, if it was just no thank you, it would have been like,
0: I know that.
1: Oh, he was mad.
0: Yeah, right, I know.
1: The comma was important.
0: A heavy lift from the comma right there.
1: Yeah.
0: Thank you. So, it's over.
1: Okay, all good. He's moving on. Yeah.
0: Now, where is he going to go? And the whole idea of maybe playing with Steph Curry before he retires.
1: Hey, Warriors, big favorites.
0: Well, we cut the sound. What podcast is this on? Mind the Game. Oh yeah, his pod with Steve Nash and Steph Curry, a guest and a subject matter.
3: Bro, I'm telling you, one of the best experiences. Like, it was everything. People like ask me all the time, like, you know, finally got an opportunity to play with Steph. Like, what was it? I was like, everything and more. Like, it was perfect. First person I text.
4: Exactly. I was about to say that moment.
3: The first person I text when I was trying to assemble the team, whatever. First person I text. I said, bro. He said, good willing. Injuries, I'm good injury-wise. That's the plan. I said, say no more.
4: Mm-hmm.
3: Say no more.
0: All right. So if he wants to just do professionally what they did Olympically, it's there.
1: Yeah, Ramona Shelburne just tweeting, LeBron James and or his reps will talk to a few teams once free agency opens in a couple hours. No rush to make a decision.
0: I think we've got a new decision. We'll talk about it on Wednesday's show, that's for sure.
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19: I'm Christine Lisi. LeBron James saying goodbye to Hollywood. His agent Rich Paul told ESPN's Sham Sharania James informed LA he'll play elsewhere this upcoming NBA season. Warriors plan to pursue him once the free agency negotiating window begins in 3 hours. Forward Draymond Green declined his player option to open flexibility for Golden State. Cavaliers and Heat also expected to be in the running to sign James. ESPN NBA analyst Kendrick Perkins.
20: I would have Golden State at the top of my list. I just think, you know, him and Steph Curry is a match made in heaven. That if LeBron James go to Golden State, it's going to bring new life. We talk about LeBron, playing at an elite level. But Steph Curry, he has a lot left in the tank as well, and he has been playing at an all-NBA level.
19: ESPN's Ramona Shelburne reports there's no rush for James to make a decision. Trailblazers center Robert Williams III.

0: agreed to a three-year, $44 million extension to stay in Portland. Panthers allowing two-time Stanley Cup champion goalie Sergei Bobrovsky to hit free agency after acquiring Jacob Markstrom from New Jersey.
1: Hey, it's Michelle Smallman, and coming up Wednesday, we'll get you ready for one of the biggest moments in U.S. men's soccer history as they get ready to face Bosnia in the round of 32. 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
1: Welcome into The Drive here on 93.9 The Ville. Mark Ennis, Luke Hancock are going to be here imminently, I would say. He'll be here shortly as we are out. At our home, away from home, out at Bear Nose 502, where I would say, if you have not done so already, a good time to come post up and just watch all of the World Cup soccer that's going on. I know there's been a lot of, it's not virtually anybody's favorite sport, in America, but for some of you it is. But this has been nothing short of a tremendous event, so far. And these knockout round matches where you can absolutely tell that everything is on the line and this means everything for whoever it is that's been involved so far here. I think we had four knockout round matches now with this Norway game, a match going final here. They've all been spectacular, including yesterday the least efficient penalty kicks finish I've ever seen in a high-profile soccer match yesterday. It's just the scenes have been great. The world getting a chance to see us and us getting a chance to see them and enjoy it, I think it's been incredibly fun. And I'm hopeful maybe people will grow a little bit in their appreciation for it. It's funny. I really enjoyed yesterday's matches a lot. And I had somebody on social media who posted me like, this is great that you like it because you hate soccer. And I was like, what the hell? Where did that come from? Because I do not. And I think it probably has to do with the fact that I do enjoy the pretentious language of soccer. But I'm starting to realize now, Zach, I think I've made a little bit of a mistake in talking about it like it's the pretentious language of soccer when I think it's really just the pretentious language of England.
2: I was going to say, I don't think it's just a soccer thing. I think that's just how they are all the time. I think it's just the English way of doing things, if you will. There's a reason we fought a war and beat them 250 years ago. They ran from us on July 4th. How about that?
1: Thematic, certainly, for this week. But it did kind of hit me. I do enjoy the vocabulary of these announcers. It makes it feel special. But I wouldn't mind if one kind of lasting impact of all this is maybe young aspiring announcers who listen to this sort of thing. In addition to the pretentious stuff, like I know Diener talks a lot about hating how they do, you know, the plurals and singulars. You know, we say England has this, they say England have this, right? Like that sort of thing. I can't stand that either. So we have some common ground on that, but describing things as clever, you know, stuff like that. Do you think we could get a college football announcer to describe Isaac Brown shaking somebody in the open field as clever this year?
2: Who do you think we could get to do that? Do you think we could get McDonough to do that?
1: I think we could. I think we could get him. I certainly think we could talk Jason Benetti into trying it, right?
2: Or Benetti as Sean McDonough.
1: Either of those options. I think those could work. But I've enjoyed all of this so far. Tell me if this sounds crazy to you. I don't think it will. But I will say, so far, seeing the emotional connection between like players and fans, and I realize that like sort of the national team element is pretty hard to reproduce in any other context. But, you know, the world getting to see fans feeling like they're sort of living and dying with this, and seeing the very, very specific traditions and cheers and the things that are let people feel like they are participants of it. And it's giving college football to me.
2: Yeah, this is the closest thing that we have to college football. I mean,
1: with it might be.
2: It really is. And there's a reason. I mean, there's so many books about, you know, college football is basically America's version of the Premier League and stuff like that. And that's all about promotion and relegation or whatever. But if we're just talking about the passion for the sport, I mean, you don't see anything like that with the NFL or the NBA or Major League Baseball or anything like that, where every country has their own chant. We all know every college football team has their own chant, their own fight song, their own song that they all run out to, whatever the case may be. This is what college football looks like, and it's crazy how over here we love it. And when we talk about soccer, it's ugh. You know, it's like the Drake meme or whatever, and we, you know, and you're just like, soccer, ew. College football, thumbs up, like, you know.
1: Yeah, no, that's a good visual there to sort of describe I think it's the emotional element of it, and it's the one place like pro football is second to none in terms of quality. Like there's nothing quite like the demand that you just be damn near perfect to succeed in the NFL. You know, college doesn't quite have that. College basketball doesn't have quite that. But it's the emotional element. And while I'm talking to you right now, Norway's about to do the thing that I think has been one of the big takeaways here, and that's this tradition, this ritual of doing everyone rowing. Are you watching this? Do you see this right now? Where you beat the drum on the field, and the team is rowing, and the people in the crowd are rowing, and the national element and everything, and they just won their first knockout round match ever here at World Cup. And like this is exactly what we love about college football. And I don't remember coming away with all of this from watching previous World Cups. And I don't know if it's just because it's here, and so I think we're kind of, the broadcasters are trying to maximize it. But like, this has really been very cool.
2: Yeah, I think it's different because now we have the most friendly time zones we've ever had for a World Cup, at least in recent memory. I mean, there have been soccer games that have been played at 2 or 3 in the morning when the rest of America has gone to bed. But over here, I mean, we're getting good times. And, yeah, I think there's something different. I don't know if it's just that it's here. I don't know if it's that this only happens every 4 years or so. So it's Olympic-like in that regard. I'm not sure what it is. But, yeah, I think this is a little bit different because I remember bits and pieces of the 2022 World Cup, but I don't remember following it that closely. And I think part of it is because in years past, we never thought America really had a chance. So now you're watching all these other games, and because America's pretty good. It's like the college basketball thing where if your team's not good, you're not as likely to watch every detail that is the NCAA tournament.
1: So we just had Norway advance over the Ivory Coast. Here in their match. We had some great games yesterday. Certainly, I think a trending takeaway from all of this is the African nations, I think, starting to catch up to South America and Europe in international soccer. We'll see about the USA tomorrow. Not today. I know. Yesterday, Zach, I was convinced that the game was today for the U.S. It's not. But you've had some extremely competitive matchups and some upsets at this point yesterday with some of the traditional, I think, European powers being knocked out. I don't know that I've ever seen anything as baller. You tell me, and maybe we'll grow in our estimation of this. But in terms of, like, just individual, hermetically sealed sports plays that are awesome, a home run, a knockout punch, whatever you want, you know, a half-court heave, whatever it might be, whatever your favorite sport is. I don't know how many things are, like, cooler than a goalie stopping penalty kicks with everything on the line. And we got a good bit of that yesterday. Now, the goal itself did some work a couple of times.
2: I was going to say, the goal was a better defender than the goalie most of the time.
1: But you had, like, with everything on the line yesterday, I think Paraguay, right? You get a stop. Like, and you're guessing, but guessing right and making a stop. And you even had something that I've almost never seen, and that's a goalie that guesses right, stops the ball, and then it just sort of fumbles under him and rolls across anyway. Like, a miserable way to lose when you sort of made the right call and it still didn't benefit you there. But where do you think that stacks up in terms of just, like, individual? You wouldn't be able to tell me a damn thing if I pulled that off kind of play, being a goalie that stops a penalty kick where you're just sort of helpless coming through in that crucial moment. Like, as an individual play, where do you think that stands?
2: Yeah, it's up there with, like, the walk-off homer to win a World Series, or it's, you know, the half-court shot to win a rivalry game. It's something along those lines. Maybe Jack Hughes scoring the overtime goal to win the gold medal, something along. But it's very high up there, and it's very different because, you know, at that moment, what can you tell them? I mean, you just – being able to pick what corner you want to kick the ball to, knowing that the goaltender in most regards knows where you're going, and they still can't stop it anyway. I mean, that's pretty impressive stuff, and it's a great feeling because there's nothing that anybody can say to you, especially if you do it to win the match for your country. I mean, over there, you're a legend forever, and as we've seen, there's a famous 30 for 30 where if it goes the other way, you may not be living much longer when you come back.
1: Yeah, we don't want anything like that to happen for sure. And I wonder what it is. I don't know if it's just a more organic thing with other countries, or they're just kind of a longer established tradition in this sort of thing. But there's something I don't even get this sort of emotional attachment and that sort of thing with the Olympics that you're getting here in the World Cup. Maybe just because there's more kind of individual team sports but this is just, I think this has been a rousing success. And here's what I'm not going to do for everybody listening. I'm not going to do the thing where you be like, this is going to be the thing that launches soccer I'm just enjoying it for exactly what it is. But it does feel like this has been really, really a good experience for America and the world, getting a chance to see us in a good light. It's been a good advertisement for us, especially during, you know, 250th anniversary. This has been really successful to me, Zach. I don't know how you feel about it.
2: Oh, it's been absolutely successful so far. I mean, yeah, this isn't going to launch soccer into being the most popular sport in America anytime soon or anything like that. But, I mean, we only get this every 4 years. So why not soak it up? Why not enjoy it? And no, it's been spectacular so far because they said, I think this is the highest scoring World Cup already. So it's defeating the narrative that Americans have about soccer, which is, oh, every game's a tie. Oh, every game's 1-0. Oh, boy. That's just not that interesting, including some of my own narratives at times. But when these games are 3-2, 4-3, I mean, we're seeing scoring, we're seeing offense, we're seeing them move the ball up and down the field, and then we get drama at the very end of it. I mean, you can't ask for a whole lot more. I think it's been wildly successful so far, and I think the United States has been a very good host. I mean, we're seeing, Freddie, and we're seeing all these other overseas guys come over here and talk about what a great country this is. I mean, I think it's been very successful.
1: I know this is a welcome subject because not very many people know Luke Hancock was originally going to be a world-class soccer player.
3: That's what I was thinking for quite a while. This probably dates me a little bit, but Freddie Adu, you remember that?
1: Sure,
3: name?
1: Absolutely.
3: He was like the phenom.
1: I do remember
3: when,
1: that.
3: When I was coming through playing ODP, the Olympic Development Programs, with soccer and just traveling to every tournament kind of all over and playing up a division and just, I loved it, man. I was all about it. And then Larry O'Bannon and I got into the story on his podcast and saw J.J. Redick play. At 43 in a state playoff game. It was at Liberty University. Something I'll never forget. It was the most electric thing I'd ever seen. And that was something like 7th, 8th grade. I'm like, man, I want to do that. And everything kind of changed for me. Funny how my world got flipped upside down just from kind of that one experience.
1: How about a sliding doors moment like that?
3: Yeah.
1: But you could have been up here, you know, either way.
3: This has been pretty cool, man. I think watching
1: you
3: yesterday.
1: You think so?
3: Oh, my goodness.
1: I think so, too.
3: I think yesterday was the best soccer watching that I have ever seen. And I'm not a crazed fan, but,
1: right,
3: you know, we were all about the FIFA game in college. You'd expect us to play, you know, NBA 2K or whatever, but I think that was Russ Dickulis's game. And we played FIFA, like, nonstop. So we knew all the players on all the teams and followed the Premier League and just kind of enjoyed it then. And I got to say, this has amped up my excitement for soccer with it being here. I did hear you guys say something about how U.S. has been like a great host.
1: It's been successful, I think.
3: Well, not everybody feels that way, I feel like.
1: Well, I know that.
3: First off, you watched the Germany game?
1: I did.
3: How awesome was that?
1: It was incredible. I was riveted. I was.
3: I mean, first of all, former recent World Cup winners. The fact that that goal got taken away like that.
1: Yeah.
3: Goalie interference, and he's kind of just standing there. It wasn't like a big push. I don't know the rules anymore. Like, should it have been? Should it not? They seem pretty definite. Like, they took the goal away right away, almost.
1: The no hesitation. Yeah. You got to at least give him that, right? Like, yeah. In a moment like that, and with everything on the line, like, you certainly don't want the refs being like, ah,
3: yeah.
1: You know,
3: right?
1: That's the worst it could have been.
3: They seem pretty sure about it. You know, I feel like adding a little bit more physicality and less of the, you know, you get touched and you flop around on the ground and yell forever is going to make soccer more exciting for everybody. I think if you had a flopping penalty in soccer, that'd be a great thing. I know they can't give yellow cards for those, but, you know, I'm following all kinds of people on that are World Cup writers for different countries and teams. And I'm just going to crush this guy for a minute. All right. Because Germany was obviously the big time favorite.
1: Yep.
3: And I'm going to read you the stats after I go through this. But this guy basically said, Germany did not lose the World Cup yesterday.
1: Uh-oh.
3: It was robbed from a title by Americans.
1: By Americans?
3: By Americans.
1: What did we do?
3: One. This is seven things long, by the way.
1: Oh, man, I can't wait for this.
3: Can you imagine complaining about all of these things as the heavy favorite that has all these chances?
1: So Germany has a TJ Walker?
3: Basically.
1: Okay.
3: All right, number one is German players could not sleep the night before the game because they heard gunshots outside their hotel. Number two, hotel manager kept offering fentanyl to German coaches. How about that? Number three, many players got sick because the hotels had AC blasting extremely cold.
1: This is great.
3: European countries are complaining about how hot it is right now.
1: This feels like a parody.
3: I hope.
1: Okay.
3: Four, hotel staff kept playing loud African-American rap music at 3 a.m. Five, the German hotel was a five-hour drive from the stadium.
1: Okay, that can't be true.
3: Six, players were served only chicken nuggets. Seven, the water cost was $12 plus tips, so the team was dehydrated.
1: That's great. That's wonderful.
3: How awesome is that?
1: I'm going to – if Louisville loses to Ole Miss in the opener, I'm going to be like, everybody around here offering us fentanyl. That's one of the funniest things I've ever heard, dude. That was great.
3: All right, I got to read you. After reading that, you hear the stats from that game. All right, obviously Germany was a heavy favorite, but possession, 76% to Germany. That is wild. Total shots, 21 for Germany, 7 for Paraguay. Accurate passes, this seems outrageous. All right, 725 for Germany, 160 for Paraguay.
1: Wow.
3: Almost 500 more.
1: 3-1, basically.
3: Crazy. More corners, more opportunities. Obviously, Germany had every chance to win. I was being kind of facetious when I started that with Matthias or whatever that guy's name was. But I thought it was hysterical. And then I did see the Mexican fans, drums, fireworks, and car horns outside Ecuador's team hotel to keep the players from sleeping. So
1: I did see that too.
3: Some of it's a little true. I don't know.
1: I started with the notion that this is the closest thing I've seen to the spectacle of college football in anything else, in terms of like the emotional connection of it, the ritual elements
3: fandom,
1: of it, the fan. I mean, Japanese players bowing to the fans in the stands, the Norway doing the rowing thing after they win, like that sort of thing, the chants, everything. All of them, the real MVP out of all of this, and I think America, I don't know how we ought to feel about this, you can tell me, 38, 31, 93, 9. The biggest winner out of this whole thing, the biggest winner of the entire World Cup so far, and they paid nothing to get it, Hidden Valley. Because everyone who has come to America is in love with ranch.
3: Oh, I've heard.
1: Have you
3: like
1: seen
3: TSA?
1: This? They're telling them
3: taking bottles left.
1: Yes,
3: and, right.
1: And Europeans be like, I'm taking this ranch home with me. This is incredible. Like, I don't care about anything else. It's the ranch. Like, we've had ranch for a long time.
3: Yeah,
1: we've had the World Cup before.
3: Going overseas, that I've ever been like, can I have ranch on my salad or something? It's always, you know, I try to be a little more festive than that. And, yeah, I would not expect that to be the big winner. I played high school at Hidden Valley high school.
1: Oh, no kidding.
3: So every time I say that, everybody's like, is that where the ranch is made? Which it's not, but just ironic.
1: What was the mascot of Hidden Valley?
3: We were the Titans.
1: Hidden Valley sounds like a fictitious high school. Can I just be... It's like in a book. It would be where the kids go.
3: What was the one that... The school that was like made up overnight basically, and they brought in all those stuff.
1: Bishop Sycamore?
3: Yeah. That one was definitely made up. I was 25-year-olds on that team.
1: Yeah, that sounds like a fictitious place, so for sure.
3: Yeah. So you've watched a bunch. What are your all's prospects for the U.S. team? Because I feel like I was so fired up. Last game still came out hot, but just kind of let it slip at the end. Obviously, that didn't crush their dreams. They're still moving on and going to play tomorrow night. But there haven't been very many teams where I've seen dominance have been like, man, there's just no way they can beat those guys.
1: Well, I kept thinking yesterday with Paraguay pulling that upset off, Team USA beat the hell out of them. It made me feel way, way better.
3: I mean, if they play that game tomorrow again, I got Germany by 2+.
1: Probably, yeah.
3: You know, it's just...
1: It's the old, if we play them 100 times, it might beat us, but not this one. And they did. That's exactly how it is. Single elimination tournaments are crazy everywhere.
3: And I love the endings with soccer. I don't love the draws that happen in the group stage.
1: Yeah.
3: That's definitely not a fan, but 2 15-minute periods, and then you go to PKs. And it was must-see TV to the very end. It was awesome.
1: All right, we're out here at Bairdos 502. Luke Hancock and I are going to take a quick break here. We will come back. We got plenty to get in. We'll talk a little bit more about this. We get the decision part 2 coming, maybe.
3: There's some funny aspects to this whole thing.
1: There really are. And some relevant stuff, I think, for Louisville guys in the NBA with LeBron now making it known that he's going to be a free agent and what his plans are. And, you know, two places with Louisville-centric interests where he might be going. And would that be cool? How do we feel about that? We can talk about that. Some off-season stuff, some preseason stuff. Also, some interesting details on the old Diana Russini, Mike Vrabel story. Well, I guess it's really just the Diana Russini story. So we'll talk about that a little bit.
3: We made it the Russini story.
1: It really is just about her.
3: Yeah.
1: You're right. All right, we'll take a quick break here. Be right back on The Drive on Nathaniel.
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6: There's been a blank space in the Michigan trophy case. We'll write their name, Michigan, the 2026 men's basketball national champion.
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1: Welcome back into the drive here on 93.9 The Ville. Mark Ennis, Luke Hancock here out at Bear Nose 502. If you would like to join us, come on by, say hello to us, get out of this oppressive, absurd heat. It is ridiculous. Look, I worked out in the yard yesterday. I was like, you know what I'm going to do? I'm going to get a good sweat out of this. And it's ruined my day today.
2: What a psycho.
1: I'm an idiot. I'm a complete moron.
2: Well, I will say, so I went to the Kenny Klein funeral yesterday morning. And obviously, just tough all around. The proper send-off, quite the crowd that
1: worthy.
2: Was in there. Yeah, worthy of the greatness of Kenny Klein. It was an emotional morning. Saw so many guys. From the years, there were so many Louisville players that were there, and you look at some of the pictures, and you got, you know, Masiello and Willard, and obviously the Patinos and Minardis, and just the list goes on and on. Sat next to Larry O'Bannon during the funeral there, and it was touching. Rick's tribute was obviously great. He's one of those guys that can deliver something like that, and I know it was really tough and emotional through this whole thing. I mean, being there when it happened and then getting all the updates, I was bugging the heck out of Vinny Goodtimes, Vinny Tatum, trying to get an update basically twice a day with Kenny. I went to see him in the hospital a couple days before, and it was just really tough, man. Wanted to hug the family and just give them our best. Love seeing all the tributes kind of around town, but the funeral was a proper send-off for him. And I didn't get to go to the celebration of life after because of the Kids Cancer Alliance golf scramble. So Chris Redman, Eric Wood, and Joey Wagner put on this event. We've played it the last few years at Hurstbourne, but I think some of the ISCO festivities caused them to move it. I have never played in my life a hotter round of golf.
1: Oh, I can't imagine.
2: Than playing Valhalla yesterday.
1: Like, I can't imagine, like, however much you love golf, it's unreasonable for you to have been out there yesterday.
2: I love golf, and Valhalla is a very cool, special place. It takes a lot for me to turn down an invite to Valhalla. But, I mean, we're like 15 holes in. I was dragging to finish that round. What saved me, the Dano's guys that had, like, a little burger station, and then drinks were cold.
1: There you go.
2: Those two things kind of kept me in line, but it was a great time. They put on a really, really great event. If you're out there and you have an opportunity to help with the Kids Cancer Alliance and be involved with that shamble, not a scramble. I know you're not a huge golfer. You know what shamble is?
1: I do not.
2: Shamble.
1: No, scramble is.
2: Right. So scramble, you play every shot with your team, right? You just take the best one every time. Usually, like, scrambles are fun and they have a place, but these are big golf guys putting this on. And what a shamble does is it gives you more opportunity to play your own ball. You two-man teams, you hit a tee shot, both of you, and you play in from that best tee shot, and you play your own ball the rest of the way. So really.

0: cool event, obviously Valhalla special, and a lot of people out there, and it was as hot as it gets, but it was a lot of fun.
1: Yeah, I've seen a lot of people digging up old photos, a lot of memories.
0: Yep.
1: You know, recently with Kenny, I thought Eric Crawford has, as he usually does, you know, tapped his inner poet, I think, for I loved the little emphasis that he made on the thing that he that I shared last night. A million people loving Kenny individually, specifically, directly, you know, because of some sort of individual kindness that he didn't have to do, didn't need to, but always did.
0: I thought Eric's stuff was great on Kenny, a great tribute. I went up and told him that because I thought he did a really good job. I kind of shared part of this story with Drew Diener the other morning, but I'll tee this up a little better. So one of my favorite Kenny Klein stories. First off, I think I told you this, the pretty cool man from Kenny Klein is so classic. And I remember after winning a national championship, just having a moment, I'm holding the trophy, I'm about to go do the media stuff, and Kenny just puts his arm around me and gives me one of those. And it's just, it was awesome to celebrate all those good times with him and Donna, and Brady was around all the time too. But one of my favorite Kenny Klein stories, we'll make this appropriate as possible here, but we had to, Kenny asked Peyton and I if we wanted to do Good Morning America the morning after the national championship game. And we didn't sleep.
1: I'm surprised you remember this.
0: Well, I didn't get to go out very much because of my stellar defense. The play where Montrez gets the crazy dunk, I got switched out in the pick and roll, right? And so I'm guarding the big setting the screen, and I kind of tip it away. But I dove on the floor to get that and absolutely smoked my knee. And so it looked like I had two knees.
1: Hmm.
0: It just blew up on me. Well,
1: he means on the same knee.
0: Right.
1: Luke does have two knees.
0: Yes, I do have two knees.
1: Yeah.
0: I don't have Achilles. I don't have shoulders, but I got the knees. But I tip it. Wayne gets it. Throws it to Peyton. Peyton does the lob for the best dunk I've seen in college basketball history. We end up winning the national championship, right? Peyton and I stayed up all night, basically in the room watching SportsCenter. It was just on repeat.
1: Oh, sure, yeah.
0: Right, and it was awesome. Telling stories, talking about the trip, the road that we'd been on to get there, all the things. And we get up at, whatever, 5:15 or something to go hit Good Morning America. And we get down the elevator. We did see Mike Mayer and Stephen Van Treese, who were out having a great time that night. And VT was in tow with a six-pack of sodas, if you know what I mean.
1: Yeah.
0: So they're over there. They had just gotten in as we were going downstairs. So we go downstairs. We're in this big ballroom. It's completely dark. Camera's kind of in the corner with the lights and everything and the TV set up. And it's me, Coach Pitino, and Peyton Siva. And in the middle of doing this Good Morning America interview, I see the doors in the back open up, and it's Mike and VT like creeping in, and I'm like, uh-oh, this is going to be hilarious. Luckily, they kind of hold it together, but Kenny was there the whole time, and afterwards, we got off the camera or whatever, and Coach is like, Kenny, can I take them upstairs, and we'll go have breakfast in my room? And Kenny was like, that's probably not a good look. I'll take care of them. And we went to just get, like, the hotel buffet, and you could imagine this is the team hotel where Louisville's staying. Everyone was out very late, so at 6:15 or whatever, there was no one there. It was just us. And VT put up the picture, but he sent it to us in our group text. And it's me, Peyton, Mike, and VT, and Kenny Klein. And I'll say he hung out with us for 30, 45 minutes just telling stories, having a great time. And one of VT's sodas, we wouldn't let Kenny Klein leave until he shotgunned a soda.
1: Hell yeah.
0: And so he did it like a champ. I know he's a big Maker's Mark guy, but whatever we were having at that particular moment, he was all in, and just one of those stories. Kenny's the best, man.
1: He worked very hard, but when he let his metaphorical hair down, he did.
0: Yeah.
1: It was very fun, and he made it fun. And I will miss – we kind of stumbled on this inadvertently talking about it earlier or later last week, but – him saying man.
0: Yeah.
1: It's just something about it. It's like
0: pretty cool, man.
1: Yeah. Hey, man. Like, just, all right, man.
0: Yeah.
1: Yeah, just, I will miss that because there's no one else that can do that.
0: Yeah. I agree.
1: And I remain. amazed at how many people told the same story from where they are. And so it was, we had what looked like the Gordian knot. You know, we had some sort of issue we couldn't figure out, and we bring it to Kenny, and like a rabbi, he's like, I'll figure it out. He's like, all right, I'll see what I can do. And then he came back to you. It was done.
0: Had a plan.
1: It was fixed, and you could breathe, and he was fine, and he didn't ask nothing from you to fix it. And I don't know how many people there are that are like that, Luke.
0: Well, not many. There's nobody.
1: We've only started to feel the loss here, I think.
0: I would agree. I mean, he's a legend. And, you know, I think I mentioned this, but it pains me to think that he and his wife Donna are going to miss out on kind of this next stage. You're 66. You tried to retire.
1: Yeah.
0: I got to talk to him for a long time about 6 weeks ago at a baseball game. And we were in the suite up there. And Kenny held my youngest daughter for about an hour, feeding her all the snacks. And I got great pictures. But we just got to catch up on all things. And I know he really enjoyed his time at St. John's. But like I said, I'm in finance. You get to a certain age, a certain time, and everybody talks about kind of what's next. And although Kenny and Donna got to do a lot of cool stuff together, right, being as big time as Kenny is and involved with the programs. And he had fun with us. But I know St. John's the last couple of years had to have been fantastic. But it's painful for me to think that they're going to miss out on kind of that next stage. I will say this, man, doing the broadcasting stuff now, I think I mentioned this, but the SIDs that I work with kind of across the ACC and beyond, I would say 9 out of 10 have some kind of story about Kenny Kline that they bring up to me, just knowing I'm from Louisville. And incredible. Nobody's ever said a bad word about Kenny Kline, and I wouldn't believe him if somebody started to say something. Yep. That's how good of a guy he is. And he's just going to be remembered in such a positive light, as he should be. And got a lot of love for him. So still grieving today, even though send-off was yesterday. And like I said, I couldn't hit the celebration of life, but it looked like they celebrated the right way, man.
1: All right. We'll take a quick break here. Be right back on the drive on the Fendeville.
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1: Welcome back into The Drive here on 93.9 The Ville. Mark Ennis, Luke Hancock. Luke, I'm experiencing for the first time what we see in the NCAA tournament, where you turn the TV on after you've been watching it the night before and Charmed is on, or Impractical Jokers is on, except for it's the World Cup, and now we have Judge Judy on. After that tremendous Norway-Ivory Coast game, we have Judge Judy. So I looked up at the TV expecting like some post-match analysis, and instead, nope. It's a lady holding a Shih Tzu or something, and it says dog is microchipped. That was the caption under the lady that was just testifying. I was like, this is not soccer at all.
2: That's a quick turn of events there.
3: Yeah. But, same intensity, though, I think.
2: Yeah. Whatever she's doing, Judge Judy, she's doing it right. Okay. Like, per episode, I haven't looked this up in a long time, but
1: rich.
2: It is outrageous
1: how
2: much that woman makes. But you can't just check out Serena up there. We just talked through it with somebody enjoying a cold one over here, but the queen is back. This redemption run here is one of the greatest athletes ever.
1: Unquestionably.
2: Yeah.
1: Yes, without a question here. It's been an interestingly newsworthy day in basketball. I know that with Mychal Brown and Ryan Conwell both being drafted, kind of a renewed an NBA Finals and NBA playoffs that were pretty fun. And not just like miserable, nerdy three-point ball. But like, you know, it's like it feels like there's a little bit of a bounce back happening in terms of styles. The same thing's happening with football and running the ball a little bit more, and running backs sort of coming back and that sort of thing. A lot of Louisville fans kind of maybe lean back in for the first time in a while, and will probably this upcoming season. Ryan Conwell gets drafted by the Heat. They traded up to get him. They gave up everything to get Giannis. He has to play. He'll have to be good for them to be good. So that's a great situation for him. Love the idea of him playing for Spoelstra. Love the idea of him playing for the Heat. And Pat Riley wanting him. But the news that's the easily the biggest story of the day, it's suddenly very relevant to two of our guys here. And that's LeBron James letting the Lakers know, you know, I'm hitting free agency. I know there was some reporting yesterday that the Warriors are interested in trying to sort of put together him and Anthony Davis and Steph Curry and give those guys sort of one last ride.
2: What a lineup you could put together.
1: Oh, for sure. Especially you drafted Yaxel, right?
2: Yeah. But dreaming of Kristaps and AD, LeBron, Kyrie, and Curry, I know we're getting an old team there, but wow. You think when it really comes time.
1: I know it's not the only one. Here you go. Go ahead, Spencer.
3: Okay, so this isn't official yet, but it says the Clippers are nearing a deal, sending Kawhi Leonard back to Toronto for Brandon Ingram, Grady Dick, two first-round picks, one pick swap, and two second-rounders. Sources tell ESPN. A return to Canada for the Raptors champion and two-time finals MVP.
2: Wow. I mean, these are electric trades. I didn't know what was going to happen with Ja Morant. But you send him to Portland, I guess this is going to be the beginning of a much diminished role for Damian Lillard.
1: It would have to be, right?
2: I would think he's coming off the bench.
1: Functionally.
2: I mean, three-man went crazy this year. Kamara, like, Ja's going to start. I would think he kind of starts out as a six-man if he'll take that role, which doesn't necessarily seem very Dame Time-like, but we'll see what happens. But blockbuster trades all around. Obviously, Yanni going to Miami, teaming up with Mr. 83, which I hate saying.
1: Yeah.
2: But Bam and him, that's interesting. To your point earlier, though, it does seem like all of basketball, college basketball and the NBA, are back to prioritizing the bigs. Where we hit a stretch there where Steph Curry changed the game. And everybody said, we've got to get spacing and we've got to get shooters. Little rotation back now. Everybody saw really what Wimby did in beating OKC. I think teams have loaded up to say we have to be able to get size to cover that guy. But then I think it was even more of a lesson when you saw what Kat and OG did in kind of roughhousing them and beating them up a bunch and the Knicks ultimately winning the title. I mean, you can still win with small guards, and Jalen Brunson is a problem, but you need the bigs to compete with a lot of these teams. And you saw that in college basketball. I've talked to you about this plenty of times. If you didn't have not just a monster big, but a monster four-man, it was almost impossible for you to make a deep run in the tournament. UConn obviously making the national championship game. I would put Alex Caravan in kind of a different column, one of the winningest players ever in UConn basketball history, through one of the best periods in UConn basketball history. He can shoot it from half court. You know, he's a difference maker at the four spot, and you don't have to have a, you know, Yaxel at the four there because you have a guy like that. But almost everybody else, go look through that final four. Look what Arizona had, and I know they needed some shooting to beat Michigan, but Illinois, Duke, Cameron Boozer was a four-man. Like, so many of these teams that were there at the end with real chances to win, you had to have a monster lineup. So it seems like the whole world is moving that way, man.
1: Good to hear, then, that Pat Kelsey kind of got there mentally, too. Right? Louisville's fully prepared to play that game with the roster moves that they made. What a fascinating offseason. I listened to Brian Windhorst on with Rich Eisen yesterday, saying that basically the Knicks broke teams in the East. And I've got Celtics fans saying that Brandon Ingram, I was just reading the trade, that Brad Stevens isn't as good of a GM as I thought he was and stuff. You know, just people are uneasy.
3: Hard to disagree with that.
2: With the Celtics?
1: Yeah, listen, this is what happens. You start getting success from other people. You're like, what happened to us, right? We've been passed.
2: You got to give us your opinion on this, Celtics, man.
1: I think we already know.
2: Well, the thing is, like, they were a two seed. They were better in the regular season than the Knicks.
1: And this is all about the Knicks winning, man. I'm telling you.
2: Tatum didn't play. So you had Jaylen Brown and your arguably best player not playing, and you still were a two seed. Now, the drama around Jaylen Brown, I think, is the fascinating piece. Is he going to be able to kind of get back in line with the team, you know, get in everybody's good graces? But when you come out after the season you just had, which was phenomenal, but you say, this is the most fun I've had playing, you won a championship previously. It's probably a bad idea when your superstar is out for you to be like, no, this was more fun when I get to shoot it every time, and I don't really care if we win or not.
1: Well, I can tell you, Windhorst said yesterday that basically the Celtics, part of the reason they didn't get Giannis is because the Bucks didn't want to take Jaylen Brown because they didn't think they could keep him happy.
2: Man, that is...
1: How do you feel about that, Spencer?
3: I hope Boston can... If there even is something to reconcile, because Jaylen has not said anything about the trade demands yet, or even being in the trade discussion, it was more of the shot that Bobby Marks put out there where he said that some GM has told him that he's likely the seventh best player on a team, like not Team USA, but seventh best on a team, like he'd be the second guy off the bench. But Jaylen has been relatively quiet on whether he wants to be in Boston or not, at least publicly. I'm sure him and Stevens have had discussions behind the scenes. And, again, I hope that they can keep them together, because I love to see Tatum and Brown, when Tatum's fully healthy, you know, post the Achilles tear, offseason to recover fully. And I'd love to see them together again, because that's a fun duo that gives Boston, I think, the best chance to win a championship. But if they trade Jaylen, it's got to be a good return. I don't think anyone wants to pay the asking price at this point.
2: I would have to agree, but 29-7-5, pretty good shooting splits. I mean, the dude is elite. I don't know who that crazy person was saying is the seventh best player on any team, but he's a stud.
1: Team.
2: Yeah, he is a stud now. It's interesting, like, you have to, nowadays, with social media, like, do so much digging.
1: Yeah.
2: You know, people are coming out and saying LeBron liked a tweet about, you know, wanting to go to a certain team or not being appreciated enough by their fan base. Jaylen Brown, same type of rumors. It's like, if you're one of these NBA guys, we've talked about this before, especially with Kevin Durant. I just think he enjoys it, going out there and just messing with people. But my advice would be, you don't need to go after people on social media and liking, like, passive-aggressive tweets trying to get some kind of narrative out there.
4: He's a troll.
2: Yeah, come on. What are we talking about? I'm really am shocked, though, about this LeBron trade.
1: Yeah, well, free agent. So LeBron not going back to L.A. and basically rumored to be heading, considering one of three places.
2: I specifically mean not going back to L.A.
1: Yeah, that's the news, right.
3: Bronny James also, his contract became guaranteed yesterday, so he is, for the time being, staying with the Lakers.
1: Man, did you see the Home Alone meme? Have you seen it?
2: Oh, yeah. Love it. Love that you sent that. It doesn't get better than that. Got to imagine LeBron's going to be player, coach, owner, Flint, Michigan, Tropic style, and just get a trade going as soon as he figures out where he is headed. But
1: well, rumored to be especially interested in Golden State, like we talked about. Perhaps go back to the Heat or back to Cleveland, which means either alongside our boy Ryan Conwell or alongside our boy Donovan Mitchell. And that James Harden opting out so he could renegotiate a new longer-term deal, that he is signals he's willing to sort of let you finagle with his contract to make room for LeBron for one more year. James Harden, Donovan Mitchell, LeBron James, Evan Mobley, like that. Everyone's gearing up now, man.
3: There's no way.
2: Winner to me.
3: There's no way James Harden, LeBron James can coexist on a basketball court. Those guys are too ball centric.
2: How did you feel when he came when he first got announced he was going to Cleveland, and you knew it was Donovan Mitchell and James Harden in the backcourt together?
3: I hated that because the James Harden. Well, basically because it was mid season. I was like, James Harden's not going to be successful in the postseason. Great, but I made the conference finals, so I'll give him a little bit of grace on that part.
2: That's what I'm saying. It still worked out pretty well.
1: I like this texture's idea. F it. The NCAA can't win any cases. LeBron to Louisville. Give him the Momchilovich money.
2: Jeff Goodman put something up today, and he said the NCAA might want to update its rule book. This is the best advice. Just rip it up, start over from scratch, because some of these rules are just ridiculous. Did you see the Mo Williams stuff?
1: Oh, yeah, Kentucky had to self-report.
2: Yeah, and they got, you know, basically quiet periods for coaches where they can't contact certain recruits and stuff. But, like, you don't have anything better to do, NCAA, than police a let's go tweet. And the fact that you can repost but you can't quote tweet it and put something up there. Like, again, we've done this before. I love the segment where we got every NCAA rule wrong. They do need to start over. Rip it up. Start from scratch.
1: All right, hour number one here in the books here. We'll take a quick break here. We'll be right back. We'll continue on. Where do you want to go? Where do you want to see him go? Where do you think he'll go? Where should he go? We'll do all that a little bit more here. And who's it better for in terms of our Louisville guys, which is kind of why we're watching that. On the other side here, on the drive on Thunderbolt.

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8: I'm Christine Lisi. Breaking news, 7 years after helping lead the Raptors to their first and only NBA championship, Kawhi Leonard likely heading back to Toronto. ESPN's Shams Charani reports the Clippers nearing a deal to send Leonard to the Raptors for Brandon Ingram, Grady Dick, 2 first-round picks, a pick swap, and 2 second-rounders. Now that LeBron James has told the Lakers he'll play elsewhere this upcoming NBA season, the Warriors plan to pursue the 41-year-old once the free agent window opens in 2 hours. Cavaliers and Heat also expected to be in the James sweepstakes. No LeBron means the Lakers now have some salary cap space to use. ESPN's Brian Windhorst.
9: They have Luka Doncic and Austin Reeves. These are two excellent players to begin your build around. But LeBron averaged 21 points, 6 rebounds, and 7 assists last year. Mm-hmm. You have to replace that and then to try to add to it. So you have $52 million, but you have $52 million where the best free agents are LeBron, and the next three are restricted.
8: Panthers acquired Devils goalie Jacob Markstrom, allowing two-time Stanley Cup champion Sergei Bobrovsky to hit NHL free agency, which gets underway tomorrow.
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1: 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Mark Ennis, Luke Hancock out here at Bearnose 502. If you would like to get in here, give us a call. Give us your thoughts on whatever is on your mind here today. We certainly know nothing is being neglected today, I promise you. So if you got whatever is on your mind, hit us up here. 8150 939 3831 939 for the UPS Shops text line. Texas says, it's just the way it is, but LeBron hopping to a new team every year is kind of lame. And that's super funny because it's not true, but I get the sense that he's saying, like, this is the fourth time kind of a major team move. But he was with the Lakers for 8 years.
2: Somebody said something about it being, like, overwhelmingly disappointing, his time with L.A. And, like, they won a championship. He was an all-star every year. Like, what are we talking about?
3: He was All-NBA more often than not. I think this year he just missed it because he didn't play enough games.
2: Absolutely. I thought that was insanity. You go pull the stats of his 8 years, that's pretty darn successful. There are a lot of teams that would trade spots with you there. And if you try and say that, just because they only won one championship, you're going to go say, like, the Joker's time with the Nuggets has been a waste.
1: Right.
2: That's just crazy, yeah. Crazy talk. But to that Texas point, I want to get both of your opinions on this. Does it hurt, like, the overall legacy for LeBron? I'm a Jordan guy. I grew up in that era. There was nobody bigger than Chicago Bulls Michael Jordan, especially late 90s. I think it is much cooler, and I know he had Scotty, he had Rodman, he had great players around him, but it didn't feel like it was orchestrated the way, like, the big three was in Miami. Do you think it hurts his overall legacy relative to some guys who stuck with the same team and they tried to build around that superstar and they were, I'll say, more loyal?
1: I don't know if it hurts him. Just because he did so much, and he had such an absurdly long time where he basically dragged whoever you put around him, at least to the finals, in a way that not even Michael did.
2: You go look at that Cleveland roster?
1: Oh, right. Cool. Ridiculous. He had multiple Cleveland teams and multiple stops. He had no business being in the finals, quite frankly.
2: By the way, Holland's on TV right now, really embracing some USA stuff right here with a cowboy hat.
1: It's funny that you bring that up. Last night in the Paraguay match, they just flashing around to different people in the crowd, kind of capturing the emotions of the moment, and they switched to this guy who immediately picks his nose, and I just thought, like, how crappy would it be to know that, like, a billion people just watched you pick your nose.
2: That is some brutal timing right there.
1: Around the world.
2: That is
1: everyone brutal. People on every continent just watched this schmuck pick his nose on TV. What a nightmare.
3: He's also probably been holding back, itching it for like an hour at that point. He's like, I can't hold back any longer. And then it's like, that's the time the camera pans to you.
2: Perfect.
1: Brutal timing. Right out of everything, right, yeah.
2: Perfect timing. You need a little of that in there, too. Doing the rowing. I know you've talked about this a few times. Yeah. This is cool just to see how all these countries have their thing and embrace it. And, like, I think the coolest thing is when they do the haka dance at when basketball's playing in the Olympics. New Zealand, right? I think it's awesome. I think it's really cool.
1: But Texas says LeBron will never have a statue, and who is he retired from? He's the Cleveland.
2: Is he?
1: Yeah.
3: I was like, because he's the hometown kid, and that 2016 championship means a lot more than the 2020 Lakers title or even either the two Heat championships.
1: Yep, I agree with that.
2: Is he going to get multiple statues?
1: No, I mean, just Cleveland.
2: Well, Lakers, I mean,
3: do have a lot of statues, so I could
2: still
3: see
2: them. They're not going to put a LeBron statue up with him leaving. If he retired from there, Mark and I talked about this at the break just a little bit, but, like, I was sure he was going to retire a Laker. Number one,
1: I'm sure he'd be retired by now.
2: Yeah, true.
1: I'll definitely say that.
2: They take care of their superstars that win championships.
1: Yeah,
2: you're right. Then I also think, like, his credentials are going to stand up with anybody, obviously. But if you are a Laker, you might not even be the best Laker. Like, in Cleveland, you stand alone.
1: Yeah.
2: As the greatest Cav ever. Unless Donovan Mitchell just starts rattling him off. Right? Like,
1: yeah.
2: You're the man in Cleveland.
1: And the Heat have Dwayne Wade, uniquely, who famously didn't do this. I mean, yeah.
2: He's already got an ugly tattoo.
1: To finish answering your question from earlier, I don't think it hurts LeBron because he ended up sort of doing so well, literally, everywhere that he went, that you can't sort of pick out a specific part of his career where like, he engineered something that he wasn't able to do anywhere else. He did it all the time everywhere he went. But it does feel to me, as somebody who grew up watching Jordan and grew up watching him sort of ascend and reach a certain place, it does feel more noble to have stayed there and dug in with, like, a core of guys and keep tinkering with it until you get over that. That the modern NBA doesn't do. I do agree with that.
3: That's what people love the 2011 Mavericks and Dirk, is that Dirk was with the same franchise. He had an MVP 1 year and even famously lost to the Warriors when they were at 18. He was the one seed with the Mavericks. But he stuck with it, and then when they got over and won a title, that felt like it meant so much more versus LeBron, who, you know, jumps ship to Miami and then wins a title in his second season with the Heat. And also, like, if he goes back to Cleveland, I would love that just for the storyline, like, you're beginning and presumably ending his career in Cleveland. Because I thought when he rejoined Cleveland in 2014 that was going to be his last stop.
1: Me too.
3: I think every time he changed teams,
1: like, forever ago.
3: Yeah, it's like, I thought he was going to. That's why I was more surprised when he left to go to the Lakers, even though there was reporting at the time that was going to happen. If he goes to the Warriors, I know it's been 8 years, but there was something about that time period from 2015 to 2018. And I said this yesterday, with the Warriors and the Cavs in the finals, and those two where you kind of presume they hated each other, like LeBron and Draymond. Like, I mean, LeBron talks about, yeah, we baited Draymond into fouling or getting another technical so you'd be suspended a game. And now you're presumably going to be teammates with Draymond because he's opting out to allow cap flexibility. Like, that's just bizarre to me to see, but they don't care about rivals anymore. They just want to play with their buddies.
2: And they want to win. Like, you got to imagine the incentive for LeBron right now is one thing. I want another championship.
1: Yeah.
2: If it was just quality of life, he wants to stay with the Lakers.
1: Fair. Yeah, I agree with that.
2: I mean, he's gonna evaluate these teams. You mentioned a few of them. Miami, Cleveland, Golden State. He's going to be courted by a million names. But if those are the real options, I have to imagine that Rich Paul and LeBron sit down and they say, who gives me the best chance to win a championship in the next couple years? We've said it a million times. Can't play forever. But I think with this move in particular, I mean, you're talking about James Harden being willing to renegotiate and work on some contract details to try and make room there. I think that's got to be front and center. Like, he doesn't care about money anymore.
1: But Texas says LeBron isn't even to the level of Kobe Bryant, much less MJ. That's crazy talk. It is. He's you cannot definitively say that he's not. That's nuts.
2: Definitively say.
1: I do understand
2: in
1: what
2: Lakers lore.
1: Oh, no, I'm talking about his player overall.
2: He is third.
1: Oh, I agree with that. But in terms of, like, overall quality of player, he is at worst the second best player ever. Period. He's had an absurd NBA career.
2: He has had an absurdly long NBA career.
1: That's been very, like, he just averaged 23-7-7 in the playoffs this year.
2: I'm not saying
1: 42.
2: He's not good. I'm not saying he's not great. One of the best ever.
1: Yeah.
2: But I don't think we're going no question second best of all time.
3: He's been Finals MVP for three different franchises, Luke.
2: That's really impressive. Michael Jordan won three championships and decided, I'm going to go play baseball for a little bit.
1: So,
2: then when he got tired of that, he came back and he won three more championships.
1: No,
3: I won't just be on the LeBron Jordan thing. And I hate LeBron for the most part. Denigrate his legacy here.
1: What will we think about LeBron? Just as a thought experiment. Like, he's basically had multiple Hall of Fame careers statistically and championships and all that. Tom Haberstroh says he's had four. I'd say you probably say three at least.
2: At least, yeah.
1: That early Cavs career by itself, the Heat period by itself. Cleveland and L.A. by itself, like, those are it's absurd what he's been able to do and continue doing. It's like Brady. Like, there's nothing like it. So much so that, like, it's so long that it almost feels like it isn't as eventful as it was. What would we think about him if they come back from down 3-1, they win a championship, and he just retires? I think we would actually like him more.
2: I think so, too. Like, I don't think that Jordan's legacy was tainted when he went to the Wizards. But it didn't help him. I like the idea that he dominated the NBA. First few years, you can say what you want, but he was still Rookie of the Year and scoring champion and still killing. Then when the reinforcements arrived, it's championships over and over again. And if he had retired right then, I know it's a fourth of LeBron's longevity, but it's dominance while he's there. I don't know,
1: well,
2: man.
1: Well, that's okay. So here's Texture says LeBron's fourth. Magic beats him out, possibly Larry Bird. Come on, man. No, that's insane. I need you to understand. At the year that Larry Bird retired, LeBron played an entire other career with multiple championships in it. Like, that's nuts.
3: This is Skip Bayless. Someone trying to be, yes, Skip Bayless to our,
1: yeah,
3: text line here.
1: Yeah, like, come on, guys. Come on.
3: Again, I've grown up being a LeBron hater just because of the Celtics and LeBron rivalry. But you can't disrespect the legacy that he's leaving behind here and saying that he's not. Like, I think your point's right. At worst, second. If you have him first, you know you're entitled to your opinion on that. If you have him second, great. I think even third, you can have an argument for, like Luke's bringing up there. But I think any more than that, you're just being a hater to be a hater at this point.
2: It's just you gotta take into account some of the eras here, too.
1: Well, sure, that matters.
2: Bill Russell got a lot of rings, man.
1: Here's what I think people don't like. LeBron's not, like, mean.
2: Oh, he's had very few blemishes in his career.
1: Yeah.
2: If you don't like him, you don't like that he hopped around teams,
1: yeah,
2: and that he kind of tried to assemble super teams when that wasn't really going on.
1: Right.
2: And so I get it why you know, if you're a Cleveland fan and you hate him because he left, you know, you're a Miami fan and you hate him because he left, that is what it is. But when you start stacking together periods of your very long career that are Hall of Fame worthy, I mean, he's one of the greatest all time. I don't know if I'm going to agree with you and say he's number two and there's no question.
1: I stand by
2: it. I like it. I like when we differ.
1: Prove me wrong. I've spread my table out here. 81-50, 93-9.
2: Bill Russell has 11 championships.
1: That's crazy.
2: 11.
3: Yeah, I don't care what era you're playing in. To win 11 titles in 13 years, and I think it was in 12 finals, like, that's insane.
1: I can still remember in 2001, sitting in the waiting room at St. Luke's Eye Hospital in Newport Richey, Florida, reading a Sports Illustrated article about a kid in high school, and I believe that the subhead was basically why every NBA team would trade all their picks or their superstars to get this kid that's in high school in Akron. And now, I'm old.
2: Yeah.
1: And he's still playing.
3: That's another thing with LeBron, is the pressure that he had from a young age and, like, being kind of anointed as the chosen one. And then he exceeded every expectation you could have imagined putting on him. And, yeah, the counting stats are wild because he's played 23 years, going on 24 years now, that he'll own just about every counting stat, including he already has the points record. He's up there with assists and other numbers as well. But, yeah, he just exceeded any expectation you could have had when he entered the league back in 03.
2: Spencer, you probably don't remember his, like, coming out moment. I mean, he was already, like, big time, huge, but he's talked about this recently because everybody's got a podcast now. But you remember the Oak Hill game?
1: Oh, yeah.
2: It's Carmelo?
1: Yeah.
2: And he just comes out there and dominates. And when he talks about it, he's like, I just felt different out there. I felt like I could do whatever I wanted. And he has one of those breakaway dunks where we used to call him back scratchers. He, like, touched his feet and went just through one through the goal. And I remember watching it being like, maybe basketball's not going to work out. And I can't do any of this stuff between Melo and LeBron out there. But it's an incredible legacy for sure.
1: Also, can I just say, like, he's also, like, as a person, dorky. Like, he has, like, kind of jovial dad energy.
2: Did you see the reunion party with the Cleveland guys?
1: Yeah.
2: He was the goofiest one out there. It is wild how,
1: like,
2: many of these guys.
1: I'll give the Texture, who was kind of hating on LeBron earlier, Kobe is cooler than LeBron.
2: 1,000%.
1: 1,000%. I'll give you that. Yes.
2: 1,000%.
1: MJ too, of course. In fact, I think like if you have the platonic ideal of like what just a transcendent basketball player is, they look more like that. Like LeBron looks like a statue, like an Adonis, and he's never looked smooth like those guys did. And it's hard for people to shake that, I think.
2: He's a freight train. I mean, he's so big, so fast, so athletic. But I don't know. I thought on that reunion trip, by the way, it is amazing how many guys have gotten into golf over the last few years because them going out there and playing. LeBron's put some work in on the swing. I'm very impressed. My boy Carlos Boozer has, too. I don't know anybody who's more ate up with golf than Booz is. When I first played with him like 4 or 5 years ago, garbage. I mean, he was terrible. It had to have been like a 30 handicap.
1: Ew.
2: We were dropping balls out of his pocket left and right. That one's in the water. That one's out of bounds. Barely getting around the course. And the last time I played with him, I think he said he was a 13 handicap. Like, solid. Can get around the course if you're a 13 handicap. I was really impressed, but it seems like everybody is ate up with it right now. We're going to get you back to swinging. I know you were trying over there at Woodhaven a little bit.
1: Ben Axelrod, who was a Northern Ohio reporter for a while, I think he's with Front Office Sports now, says LeBron spent twice as much time in L.A. as he did in Miami, and yet his Heat seasons feel so much more impactful to his legacy than his Lakers ones. There's no question about that.
2: Feels that way, yeah.
1: It was already kind of so – they were just – he was ridiculous with them.
2: The Big Three was a show.
1: Yes. They delivered.
2: They did what kind of cemented Dwayne Wade.
1: Tim Duncan is not cooler than LeBron. I'm sorry.
2: Fair.
3: Shut up, Biscuit.
1: You got to get carried away a little bit there.
2: I can respect the fundamentals, but bank shots over ankle-scratching dunks, I'll take the dunks.
1: The other thing that happened, and this is worth talking about, MJ did not get eclipsed by, like, a revolution. And LeBron kind of did with three-point shooting and Steph.
2: Interesting, yeah. Okay.
1: And now we're kind of at the end of that, to where teams are falling back in love with. Like, you know, now enough kids have sort of grown up playing that naturally that it's not as revolutionary as it was. And we're watching big men and post play and that sort of thing sort of make its way, come back. You know, I've seen this with football where, like, run and shoot offenses and stuff, super spread fast offenses came, and it was like, this is going to change the world. And then after a few years, it becomes the air you breathe. People get used to it. It's not as challenging as it was. It's not, I have to learn something new. It's just how you play football, and then something else comes along. And that didn't happen to MJ because he didn't play for 24 years.
2: It is interesting how the style kind of ebbs and flows and things change over time. I mean, you've mentioned Nick Saban's murder ball, how he won championships, and I think about LSU and Joe Burrow and that crew. Very different way to win a championship, but I think with hoops, you see teams just loading up with bigs. You saw college basketball. If you didn't have them, you weren't going to be able to win a title. Certainly the final showed you need length, athleticism, and the meaner, more physical team won the championship. And I don't know about you, but going into that, I thought the Spurs were going to win for sure.
1: I thought so too.
2: I know the Knicks were dominant in their run, but watching what they did to OKC and how even a guy like Chet, who should be one of the elite defenders with his tools, Wimby just, he was a non-factor. Wimby went to work. I don't think any of those teams that were at the top have a whole bunch of work to do necessarily. And I think you see LeBron kind of, hey, what do I have to do to get back there?
1: Yeah.
2: And I don't think, my opinion here, but the storied Lakers franchise, like this thing apparently was talked about where LeBron's not going to re-sign and he's going to hit free agency. This has been known for a while. I know it just got put out there.
1: Yeah.
2: But their decision-making is, all right, we're going to let LeBron go, and we're going to go with
1: Austin Reeves.
2: Paying Austin Reeves $50 million a year. He is going to have some pressure on him in L.A., man. You go up and no-show some playoffs for a few times like he did this past one. Making $23 million versus making $50 million and being the guy, he is going to have some serious pressure on him. I heard Draymond talking about that. Is you better prepare yourself.
3: It's also officially Luka's team now as well. Like, the Luka-LeBron pairing, I mean, I know Luka was hurt this past season, But you would have thought you would have had some playoff success given the two playoff runs with Luke and LeBron. You got nothing from that era to show for.
2: I didn't like, from a playing style, those two necessarily on the same team, but from a talent perspective and just how elite those two guys are, I would have thought the same thing. I would have thought they would have made some more noise.
1: I'll say one other thing. Where MJ and I'll put Kobe here, that where I think that they are more respected in this regard is, you know, LeBron goes wherever he wants. Those guys didn't do that. And is, like, immediately, like, the coach and the GM. And if the things don't go the way he wants them, the coach is out. The coach is expendable. And those two guys didn't do that. And I think that for a lot of people, it's a lot easier to point at them and be like, you can emulate that. And you really can't reproduce anything LeBron did. You can't be like, you should be like that, other than the way he's taking care of his body, which is, like, second to none.
2: Right.
1: But, like, as a player and a teammate, he's kind of petulant. And he is. Because he can be. People don't like that. And I understand that.
2: It is
1: I don't
2: wild.
1: Have an issue with that.
2: He walked in the door that way, too.
1: Yep.
2: Like you mentioned.
1: Yeah.
2: Teams would trade whatever they got to get him in the draft. Like, that was so true.
1: Yeah. But I'll say the other way. It's incredible that a guy that has been that for 27 years, say some 16 years old or whatever, has not gone to his head, does nothing wrong, doesn't get a speeding ticket, hasn't defrauded somebody.
2: One of the smart ones that when you have that much money, just get a driver.
1: He doesn't do anything wrong. Gives to charity, is a great dad. Like, it's incredible that, like, he has absolute power in his realm, and it has done nothing to him bad. And I don't know if you can say that about anybody.
2: Everybody seems to have some blemishes along the way, but
1: yeah.
2: LeBron's been relatively squeaky clean.
1: All right, let's take a quick break here. We'll come back. We'll see if we can figure out which Louisville guy we'd like him to play alongside on the other side here. On the drive on Thunderbill. Be right back.
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5: 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Intercepted! Capers picked it off. The fourth interception thrown by Carson Beck. There's the knee, and the Cards have done
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5: 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The Cardinals have come on the road and upset second-ranked Miami.
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1: 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Text line looks like to keep them off the I love this, when sports rules make us learn terms. But to keep them off the second apron, you get a little bit of a salary break with Kawhi if they wait until the 6th of July. So we'll wait a little bit for that one to get done. But major moves. The Knicks making everybody believe it's possible. After this offseason. Happy to be joined now by our guy, Kent Spencer. Kent, I wish I'd been talking to you as much as I had under better circumstances, but I appreciate you jumping back on here. We've been trying to figure out if Cleveland and Miami really are possible places for LeBron to go back. Which former Louisville guy do you want to see LeBron play alongside here for the last couple of years of his career?
2: Honestly, I'd like to see maybe if he's only got a few years left, he might as well go back to Cleveland. So start it there, have the middle there, and end it there, and then go play with Donovan Mitchell. I know Donovan Mitchell is somebody with the ball a lot, but LeBron is such a good decision maker. I think if he kind of allows that to happen, that could really be good for his career in sort of a way and kind of be cool.
3: I know that they have like spent maybe more money than any team out there. Like they have no room with the salary cap, but I agree with you. I think from a style perspective, I said this about Luka and LeBron. I didn't love the combination there. Like it didn't seem to fit. But when I think about Donovan Mitchell, him being able to still play that kind of electric style, have the ball in his hands a lot, and the decision-making with LeBron. You got guys like Jared Allen and Evan Mobley. And then, heck, Mark and I could probably go out there and win with that lineup if you did have LeBron in there. So I think I'm with you. It does make for an interesting case, though. You got to like Golden State just to think about Kristaps, Curry, Draymond Green, getting LeBron in there. That's got to be a good one, too.
2: Well, and also, you know, they've been able to do it with Team USA a few times, you know, Luke, and I think they've enjoyed the experience. So I think, like, for them, you know, those guys who are, you know, with Steph and LeBron, who are like, look, it's getting later in their careers, this might be a bucket list thing for them. Hey, let's cross this off. Let's do this together for an entire season. It would be fascinating. But, you know, and I think it would be a good mix for them, too, because, you know, Steph is somebody who is he's always on the move. He never really stops moving on the court. And so LeBron is such a good facilitator. That could be really good as well. But for me, I just think the story is better in Cleveland.
3: Yeah, but I think you're right. And I think if the Cleveland guy comes back home, starts and ends his career there, it'd be a pretty special story. But right now, outside of this kind of electric trade season with some wild stuff going on, this World Cup's been awesome, man. How much soccer have you watched lately? And have you ever watched a better day of soccer than what we saw yesterday?
2: Well, man, it was really good. I just love the fact that, so, you know, full disclosure right now, I'm on vacation in Michigan, and boys, I'm on the beach as we speak. That's how dedicated I am to the drive and this show. but last night, as we were out and about, having dinner on the water and the soccer was on and everybody in the joint was in tune with it, it was just really, really cool to see. And it just seems like everybody has rooting interest. And I love, and I don't know who tweeted this out today, but the fact that both Germany and Scotland is now out, that means, you know, beer in the U.S. of A can survive and can live to do another day.
1: Yeah, there is some beer left for the rest of us now that the Germans and the Scots are out here for sure.
3: Just save the ranch dressing for us.

0: all these fans coming over.
1: Yeah, Ranch has somehow been the real MVP of this, at least for the rest of the world. Ken, I've said, like, the pageantry of it all and, like, sort of the fan participation and traditions and all that, it does feel like the closest thing to college football that I've seen from anywhere else.
2: Yeah, and you know, what really makes it cool is the fact that, you know, everybody has been so in on, you know, Team USA. July 4th is this weekend. It's the 250. You know what I mean? Like, there's just so many cool things that everybody's kind of gravitated to with this thing. It's almost been a perfect time for the World Cup to be over here.
0: Yeah, I totally agree. How much soccer were you watching, paying attention to? Mark and I kind of said, like, back in the day, I used to watch it a lot more, but I haven't paid all that much attention, and now I'm finding myself with all kinds of soccerisms, like, oh, that was a cheeky touch there, and wow, brilliant strike over there on the winger. You know, I fully embrace it. I'm all in.
2: Okay, I'm gonna go hand up right here. If it's not Lou City or racing, not a whole lot. But I do love to have it on. Even if you're not completely in the game, I actually love to have it on as background noise, just to sit down and watch it. You can just kind of settle in and do it. I have thoroughly enjoyed it these last few weeks.
1: Yeah, that's been my thing. Like, we don't have to try to make soccer anything more than what it is. And the best approach here is to just enjoy it like we all enjoy the Olympics. And if you just do that, like, I'm going to put these clothes on for a couple weeks here, and we'll enjoy this, and then when it's over, it's over. I don't have to become a new person or take on a new identity here. I can just play along. I think the fact that the Americans are good this time really does make this a lot more fun.
2: Well, and not only does it, are you into Team USA, you're into everything. Because now you're looking at possible matchups down the road, and who could they be matched up with. You're exactly right. Like, sometimes, have you ever met somebody and who has said, have you ever been to a professional hockey game? Like, it's one of the best experiences that you can go to. And so many people they don't watch hockey on the reg. But then all of a sudden they go to a game and they're like, man, that's awesome. I have never, ever in my life met somebody, and I quit watching a long time ago. But I've never met anybody in my life that went to a NASCAR race that didn't have a ball. And so I just feel like this is kind of what that is. And it's just because the bars are packed, the restaurants are packed, everybody's into it, people are reading. And when you have that kind of vibe, then all of a sudden, like, you want to be a part of it too, or you want to get into it too. Hey, what are you guys watching? Like, oh, this is – okay, I'm in.
0: Yeah, I mean, I have buddies. One just went to Ghana and Croatia. Obviously no, like, rooting interest there, but he was just like, this is a bucket list thing to go see one of these games. I have to go. Got another buddy that's going to an England game that's in Atlanta. I will say, if somebody had to play the U.S. of A. on July 4th, they would have some big problems. That would be one heck of a tailgate, a party for that one.
2: It's one of those things, like, I went to an MLS game one time, and this was when I went and visited a buddy in Seattle. We went to a Seattle Sounders game, and this was back when they were playing in, and I don't know if they still do or not, they were playing in the Seattle Seahawks Stadium at that particular time. And the place was packed. It was awesome. Like, I was so into the game. Like, could not believe it, and just had the best time. And so, like, if I was in a city where the World Cup was and there were some games available, I absolutely would want to go to check it out. Just the pageantry alone is among the – sign me up for all that.
1: Well, Ken, we appreciate you squeezing out some time for us while you're at the beach, man. Enjoy it, and we'll talk to you again here down the road, buddy. Thank you.
0: Take care, man.
2: Hey, man, be good.
1: All right. That's dedication right there.
0: Big time.
1: From the beach. I went to the beach. I didn't take calls from none of y'all.
0: Yeah, I'm probably taking that day off. Probably taking that Tuesday off if I ever get to hit the beach. Man, I hope I can go back. My wife just went to a bachelorette party, and they were down in, I think it's Anna Maria Island. Supposed to be a really nice place. every one of those girls came back with like sand bug bites or something. I think they're called no-see-ums.
1: Oh, I'm not familiar with that.
0: They all look like they walked into a mosquito nest or something, little bites all over them, struggling. So hopefully my next beach adventure is a little better than that. But all of those girls were ate up. By the way, I wanted to mention this.
1: Please.
0: So obviously Chris Redman, his son Britt, was diagnosed with cancer, is in remission now, has gotten through it, and he looks great. He was out there playing yesterday. But
1: it's awesome.
0: The King stuff is kind of all over this event, as it should be. So
1: sure.
0: The mascot was out there. This wasn't what I was going to say, but could you imagine being in a mascot outfit outside?
1: Oh,
0: yesterday?
1: My God.
0: That dude must have been dying.
1: Oh.
0: Absolutely brutal.
1: That sounds hideous.
0: That trophy, pretty darn heavy.
1: Yeah?
0: I took a picture with the championship trophy. I got to talk to Red for quite a while. And number one, I think he loves it. I think he really enjoyed that year. He likes the fact that you don't have to travel as much. Like a lot of these head coaches around the league, you know, they're not living full-time where their team is. Where Red gets to, you know, sleep in his own bed for a big portion of those games. I think that, you know, I don't know how you would be feeling, but you start 1-3, I'd be feeling a little nervous.
1: Sure, yeah.
0: He said kind of the opposite. He was like, I still think we have something here. We need to make some adjustments. But really liked what he had and still had great confidence. I guess it's a little easier to have that conversation after you win the championship.
1: Sure.
0: But I was just really impressed with how he managed the entire situation, roster included, the second half adjustments, or the fact that they were a second half team. And obviously, anytime you got to make a major change like the change at quarterback, just a lot of credit to him for being the same guy throughout and how he managed things. And we talked about all kinds of different aspects. Even the I mentioned to you about going to spring meetings and talking to some of the coaches in the ACC about do they call the plays. So I asked Red that question, and he was like, I didn't this year, but I think I might moving forward. And so just interesting aspects to get to talk through with him. He really loved their defense, liked their running game, and just kind of put all the pieces together, never lost faith, and just kind of remained who he is. And I think that was really, really valuable.
1: All right, let's go ahead and take a quick break here, and we'll come back. If you want to give us a call, you can. You can weigh in on this and more here on The Drive on the Thunderbolt. Be right back.
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1: Welcome back into The Drive here on 93.9 The Ville. Mark Ennis, Luke Hancock here, out at Bear Nose 502. I know Paul has been waiting, so we'll get him in here. Paul, thanks for waiting as long as you did, buddy. Welcome into The Drive. What's up?
2: Oh, not much. I kind of touched on some of the questions I had with LeBron going to Cleveland. Because I was thinking, how are Donovan Mitchell and him gonna get along? Because don't they have some similar skill sets? And would it suit LeBron if he wasn't the focal point of the team, if it was on Donovan Mitchell rather than him? Because, you know, as good as he is, he's in his early 40s now. And, you know, would he be the one that they want to hitch their wagon to, or would they want Donovan Mitchell to be the, you know, front man on the team, the face of the team? And I just wonder how that, I was wondering how that would work. And I Luke said he thought it would work. But, you know, I have my questions on how well that would work.
3: But I think it is a good question.
1: Appreciate it, Paul.
3: Again, Cleveland's roster, like, they're way over the limit. Like, they've spent a ton of money. They might have the least amount of room of anyone. But in terms of, like, being the alpha, LeBron can still be the man, but Luke averaged like 34 last year.
1: Yeah.
3: He was the one taking the most shots. I think LeBron at this point in his career and the teams that we're talking about him considering, I don't see a move where he's the alpha.
1: Right. And I think he has to know that.
3: I don't know how you don't.
1: Yeah.
3: I do think he's going to try and position himself to win a championship in the next year or two. If we're talking about LeBron playing 10 years from now, he's not a human. But whether he goes to Miami, you're not going to be the dude with Yanni out there. You can be, he's still the man, but he's not going to be like, has to have the ball the whole time kind of thing. I think he wants to take some of the pressure off with guys like Curry and guys like Donovan Mitchell and guys like the Greek Freak. I think that's the whole point in kind of how he's positioning things now. And the complementary skill sets, you know, they play in very different ways.
1: Yeah.
3: Yes, they're both freak athletes, but Donovan has this herky-jerky, blow-past-you-with-speed after he gets you off balance kind of game. LeBron wants to play in transition, wants to be one of the smartest basketball players of all time. He's a great passer. He's a great leader. He can get the chemistry going with everybody. I don't know exactly how the contracts would have to work out with Cleveland, but there is a lot of potential trading power there to make something happen if you got to clear some space.
4: I mean, I think LeBron can't make more than like $4 million with Cleveland. I think that's the most they could offer. Like, I think

0: I think it was Windhorst reported that wherever he goes, it's not about the money. It's about happiness, pursuit of a championship again. And I don't know if Golden State's the right fit for a championship because those guys are just getting up there in age. And, yeah, I think they could have one more run in them, but I don't see a championship coming if you're Golden State in the loaded Western Conference with whatever version of the Timberwolves we're going to see now, with the Spurs, with the Thunder, with everyone else there. Like, I think if you want a championship, your best bet is Cleveland or Miami. But I think Cleveland's a better fit for him.
1: You're just going to have to give up something, or I think this is something I would hate. If he just goes in there and says, I'll take a $4 million deal, I would absolutely hate that.
2: Just to be on a good team?
1: Yes. I would hate that. He doesn't need any money. That's right. Quite obvious. The goal, not staying with the Lakers, you're going out to try and win a championship. Like, I don't – he can fly wherever he wants, vacation wherever he wants, take his plane wherever he wants. Like, Cleveland, probably not quite as nice as living in Miami. I don't think that's a consideration. I think he wants a championship. Who am I going to be able to gel with and help lead – to a NBA championship? And I think you got to look at, like Spencer just said, how old those guys are with OKC. There's benefits because that's championship caliber guys. But you can bring the young guys along with Cleveland, and I think that's got to be the most appealing place to them. Starting in your career in the same place is something, too.
2: LeBron to Minnesota.
1: It'd be interesting. Let's just keep the fireworks going here, huh?
0: Go to the Wizards and have a better legacy than Jordan did with them.
2: All right, let's get Chris in here.
1: They got a lot of cash, Chris.
3: Hey, what's up, gentlemen?
2: Hey, buddy. Welcome to the job. What's up?
4: Mark, defensive specialist. Hey, we were in Panama City, and those sea flies ran us off the beach. They are the real thing.
1: Vicious.
4: Those things are horrible. So, Mark, I have to go against you on this.
2: Okay.
4: First of all, Kareem is probably number three. Kareem is probably number three in L.A., and LeBron might be number four. Here's my problem with LeBron. Right now, he's a man with no home. All of our guys that are GOATs have statues in front of stadiums. Who's gonna claim him? Where's his home? Who's going to put the statue up and say, that was our guy? I don't know that he has one. The next thing is, as a GOAT, you can't own a bronze medal. That takes you out of contention right away. The last time they played in the Olympics, they put Kobe on the team to make sure that when it came time for someone to take over, that he was going to be there. That's my only problem with LeBron. He's a journeyman. He's went everywhere, and there's nothing great. Oh, God, I don't want to say great because the man is very, very good. But when you start looking at great and you start measuring great, I think you start with Jordan, and the next person is Kobe. And then after that, LeBron is the most fundamental, most athletic guy who's ever played the game. But the man doesn't have a home. When you say Kobe, you immediately think Lakers. When you say Jordan, you immediately think Chicago. When you say Allen Iverson, you immediately think the 76ers. I just don't think that he has anything that you immediately think. And then my last point, I'll get off and I'll let you guys do this. Remember the Mavericks team that beat them?
2: Yeah.
4: Name the starting five from that team and tell me how a GOAT loses to that team. I'll get off and I'll listen to you guys.
2: That team was – okay, appreciate the call. That team was great.
1: Jay Kidd, Terry, obviously Dirk.
2: Like that Hall of Famer.
0: Tyson Chandler.
2: They have multiple Hall of Famers in their starting lineup, so that's how.
1: He did go nuts. But and also on the bronze medal thing, you got to see where basketball is going. Like who's on the All-NBA first team right now? Shea, Joker, Wimby, Luka, and Cade Cunningham. What did that All-NBA team look like when Jordan was going through?
2: Yeah.
1: A little bit different.
2: Yeah.
1: Basketball's getting bigger and bigger. I think it's a different animal there. But also, like, he did mention greats that stayed with one team. He does have a chance now, I think, to be really considered – a Cav.
2: Yeah.
1: And a Cleveland guy.
2: Yeah, I agree with that.
1: If he goes back there, that's where the statue is. I don't even know if he necessarily has to win a championship there. If he starts and ends his career there and delivers a championship, the statue's going up there.
0: I think he's got a statue regardless.
2: Probably. I think he's a Cav, too.
0: Probably. The 2016. team just means so much to that city because
1: yeah.
0: it's like this year's Knicks team. If the Knicks could never win a title game for the next 50 years, and this team would still be beloved because, you know, ending the title drought they had in New York, ending the Knicks title drought. Like, Brunson's a legend. He's a god in New York. And LeBron will always be that way in Cleveland because of the 2016 title, regardless of if the Cleveland Cavaliers ever win another title. That title yeah. is so special to that city.
2: I think the nobility of staying in one place and, like, refusing to take an easier route does make MJ or others kind of stick out more than others, or Tim Duncan or Dave, like those guys that you do associate with a single place. I think that, like, that's a very good argument for sort of like as a negative for LeBron. But I will say this: I don't think any other player in NBA history, besides LeBron, drags that sorry ass Cavs team that he took to the finals for the first time to the finals.
1: That's tough
2: Nobody.
1: To argue. Yeah, that's tough to argue.
2: Nobody, and I think that matters.
1: I think it adds a little something that. Like you said, Kobe's a Laker and Jordan's a Bull, but there are plenty of greats. The most dominant center in my lifetime starts with the Magic, goes to the Lakers, wins a championship with the Heat. I think he bounced around too. So, I agree.
2: Shaq played a lot of places.
1: A lot of places. Austin,
2: Orlando,
1: he played with Phoenix,
2: LA, Phoenix, season. The Heat.
1: Yeah, I mean he played a bunch of places. I just think it does something extra. When you come in, I know Kobe was traded right away, but they still were going to build around him. And then brought in Shaq, brought in all these pieces around those guys. I think it does something. It adds a little something when you go to that franchise and you stick there and they build around you and then you start winning championships and that's where you end.
0: I mean, the funny thing with Kobe is there was multiple times where he asked for a trade or he was in trade rumors kind of like post the Shaq divorce or maybe even during the time where he was nearly traded a couple times, but he wasn't. And we view him as this loyal guy because he spent 20 years with the Lakers when there was times where it was not going to be loyalty. But, hey, he only stayed with one team there. So we view him as this, you know, one-team guy. And I think there's nobility with that. I think that's what, like, Curry might be one of the last guys to stay with one team his entire career.
2: Starting five, 07.
1: Let's hear
2: with
1: it.
2: LeBron.
1: Zildronas Iligauskas.
2: Zildronas, Drew Gooden, Larry Hughes, Eric Snow, LeBron
1: wow.
2: James.
0: Those guys work for Enterprise now.
2: We'll be right back.

0: The draft is over, and the next step is the NBA.
1: Straight on three, good by Mike Brown.
2: 45 points.
1: Connell three, got it.
0: And when it's Louisville basketball at the next level, we're talking about it.
3: That's magic, and that's what that kid has. He's got an it about him. For the rest of his life, when he walks down the street, there should be theme music behind him because he's got that type of vibe and bounce and charm and twinkle in his eye.
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17: I'm Christine Lisi, breaking NBA news. The Clippers nearing agreement to trade Kawhi Leonard to the Raptors for Brandon Ingram. Grady Dick, 2 first-round picks, 1 pick swap, and 2 second-rounders. A return to Toronto for Leonard, who led the Raptors to the first and only NBA title in 2019. There are 3 reasons Kawhi is willing to go back to Toronto, explains ESPN's Sham Sharania.
18: One is the familiarity with the Toronto Raptors organization, the city of Toronto as well. And the ability now to go to the Raptors and contend in the Eastern Conference and to be able to say that I ended my career with the Raptors after playing for the Clippers and the Spurs.
17: Leonard is eligible to sign up to a 2-year, $123 million extension with his new team. LeBron James saying goodbye to Hollywood. Shams reports James informed L.A. he'll play elsewhere this upcoming season. Warriors plan to pursue the former Laker when free agency negotiating window begins in 1 hour. Cavs and Heat also expected to be in the running. Panthers allowing 2-time Stanley Cup champ goalie Sergei Bobrovsky to hit free agency after acquiring Jacob Markstrom from New Jersey.
19: Hey,
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1: Welcome back into The Drive here on 93.9 The Ville. Mark Ennis, Luke Hancock here out at Bear Nose 502. We're now France, Sweden underway.
2: I asked you guys early if you've seen a dominant team. I think France has been the most dominant so far in this thing. We'll see how they do in this matchup. But after watching Germany go down, anything can happen. It was quite the game yesterday.
1: I did have a realization. You know, you were talking about it being so unbearably hot playing golf, and like the first time you've ever been hot playing golf.
2: The hottest I've ever been playing golf.
1: Yeah.

0: that it has to be that at least some of the emotion of these teams as they, you know, lose and their time is over. I can't imagine running as much as these guys do and not winning. It would make me emotional too.
1: Oh my goodness, you run 10 miles in this heat?
0: And you lose?
1: Oh my goodness.
0: Because the guy kicks it off the crossbar or something?
1: Yeah. Or, you know, your goalie goes to stop a PK and it just kind of takes a funny bounce and ends up kicking it in the goal. Like, there's been some crazy scenes going on in this World Cup. But like I said, watching this has been awesome. It's got me fired up for soccer. I grew up loving it. I've always been a fan, but this has been awesome to watch. And, like, I'm watching just the most random countries. I don't have any – I don't even know very many of the players out there, but it's been fun to watch.
2: Luke, you think you, in your current condition, could make a PK against one of these goalies?
1: Oh, yeah. I mean, they're going to guess. Yeah. I thought you were going to say play or, like, run 10 miles.
2: No, I know you can't do that. But I was like, can you make a penalty kick with life on the line?
1: I got a leg, man. Give me a field goal. Give me a penalty
0: kick. What's the highest profile sporting action that like, an average person might actually be able to pull off? PKs might be one of them. A free throw is the easiest.
1: Free throw is what I was thinking, yeah.
0: But PK's got to be up there.
1: PK's got to be up there, but you got to be able to, like, force the goalie to choose.
0: Yeah.
1: So you got to be able to, like, put it on goal and hit it pretty hard. If the goalie can sit there and wait and still get to it and just watch and doesn't have to guess, you're not going to be able to do it. But
0: yesterday, pretty obvious in the Paraguay, and with those penalty kicks, the guys were in their own heads, outsmarting it, stutter-stepping, kicking it wide all over the place and everything. It was war of attrition there.
1: Somebody text us on this. I thought you could not stop. Now, they're like right in between with some of the stutter steps.
0: They come right up against it.
1: Yeah.
0: Almost like a bulk, right?
1: I guess it has to be like a complete stop for them to do something about it. But I have noticed a few of those, and I thought you couldn't do that.
0: I feel like it's almost like Russian roulette where, like, don't give me – if I see a guy doing a bunch of little stutter steps and all this stuff, like, I feel the more of that I see, the better I think I'm at. Look, be honorable. Just pick a side and do it. Goalie's going to pick a side and jump. If you win, you win. If you lose, you lose. But don't do ballet before you kick it. Just kick it.
1: The first thing that came to mind was how these NBA guys now are doing, like, the super slow Euro. Like, you used to, when I was playing, the Euro step was just kind of getting going. People were doing it, but they were doing it, like, fast in transition. And lately, they've done the slow Euro that just lets a defender fly by. That's all I could think about, that they were trying to, like, Euro into the kick.
0: Okay, here's my favorite thing, and then we'll get back to the phones here. By far, my favorite thing of the World Cup so far, and I know we talk a lot, it's probably just, you know, there's different, like, enforcement culture. Like, in the NBA, it's like, you don't really talk to the refs. Like, they get mad at you.
1: Right.
0: And, you know, they'll tee you up.
1: Right.
0: And they track all that stuff. And, really, they're pretty well-behaved in the NBA. Soccer.
1: You might be the first person who's ever said that.
0: For the most part. Like, they don't really get disrespectful. They know.
1: There's just a few guys who go so
0: well,
1: over
0: those
1: the
0: guys,
1: top.
0: Yeah. Yeah. But people flop and act like they've been hit by a sniper, and they get right back up and run full speed and all that. The petty, pissy way that referees just wave a guy off.
1: You love that?
0: Oh, man. I can see that.
1: Oh,
0: if you get a college basketball referee that just gave you, like, a dismissive hand wave, like, get, like, don't even try. Like, I do it to my kids.
1: So, I got to tell you this story. All right, I'm playing in Greece. And, you know, I used to be pretty good with the pump fake. Somebody's flying at you. You get a foul call.
0: We're familiar.
1: It was I'll say, kind of my thing. The first time I tried to do that overseas, I get tackled. I mean, absolutely tackled.
0: A cross-body block, WWF?
1: I'm, like, sliding across the floor on my back. I get hit so hard. And I look up at the ref, and at the time I had the Euro cut going. I had a big beard, real short on the sides, longer hair on top. And so I guess I kind of looked like a lot of the Greek guys looked in the league. And I don't know what he said at first. It was in Greek. I have no idea. But he's just looking down at me, says whatever he says, and I go, I have no idea what you just said. And he looks at me and goes, get up. I did exactly what you just did. I could not help but laugh. And I'm like, okay, I'm not going to get that one.
0: Message received. Yeah. Message received. Yeah. Oh, that's great.
1: Get up.
0: Thomas, welcome into the drive, buddy. What's up?
3: Hey, what's going on, guys? So hey, it took me about 5 minutes to dial in. I was trying to dial the number on a rotary phone, but
1: we're around late 90s out here.
3: I know, right? But anyway, so I know you all were talking about the World Cup and stuff.
0: Yeah.
3: I kind of have a feeling that, you know, this might kind of be like a stepping stone for, you know, for Americans in, you know, making it maybe more of a better played sport here. I mean, it is the number one sport among the youth. You know, I know it's the most popular sport among the youth. It's just that the issue here is there's so much. We've got to, you know, our four main sports with baseball, basketball, football, and whatever, you know, so that they're way more advertised and it's, you know, and it's way more televised over here, you know, with all the media rights and everything else. But I mean, the soccer, some of the most well-paid soccer players, you know, I mean, even beyond Ronaldo and Messi, I mean, Messi's making almost 45 to 55 million a year just on equity rights for, you know, having a part ownership in Miami Inter FC, you know, on top of the 30 million he's making a year or close to it, you know, just for playing, you know, and then Ronaldo's contract's insane. You know, Vinny Jr.'s got a really, he's making probably 30, 40 million a year, and, you know, a couple other guys. You know, but they make some pretty lucrative money. I think maybe this is going to be kind of eye-opening as far as people, you know, seeing what the guys are making, and that it, you know, in some cases, a lot of the guys make, you know, more money in soccer than they do in some of the, you know, main sports over here, you know, as far as a, you know, yearly basis. And, you know, their superstars are paid, I think, even maybe a little more than, you know, the superstars in, you know, our four main sports here, you know, so the money, I think, is obviously attractive and, you know, might be something that networks kind of look at as, you know, well, you know, they do it over in Europe so well, and maybe, you know, take what may be, or, you know, kind of learn some things from Europe and what they do over there and, you know, why it's so popular and how, you know, but, you know, I thought, the draw, I don't remember if it was your all show or another show that I was listening to earlier about the comparison between football, college football and soccer, but I thought it was a good comparison, you know, as far as that goes, because college football is, you know, about the only thing, I mean, that compares. So I do think, like I said, it will be a stepping stone for future, and hopefully that it can be big time in America. I mean, I like the World Cup and I like seeing the United States do well, and it's a lot more fun to watch it and, you know, and watch other countries and see, you know, what other countries think about us and just being here. It's been great. So, I appreciate you guys, giving out the, you know, the coverage that it deserves. So, well done. And, as always, go Cards.
0: Thanks, buddy. I appreciate that. Look, I think the fact that the Americans look on par with everybody else for maybe one of the few times in our lives helps a lot. Like, it's one thing to be like, this is the great game, and all these other teams are super great, and we should all get excited. And then we got there, and we look like a bye game, which is how it's looked a lot of the time.
1: Yeah.
0: Getting people to lean in and them deliver – like, that's the sort of thing that does propel you forward. The Team USA doesn't look any different than anybody else this year.
1: I think they look like they compete with everyone.
0: Yep.
1: They don't look like the most dominant team in the tournament, but there seems to be an extra buzz.
0: They look like a peer.
1: Energy. Yeah, that's a good way to put it. And I've heard plenty of times that one of the big catalysts for, like, international basketball was the Dream Team.
0: Yeah.
1: Like, that was
0: – yeah.
1: That's when things changed. When they went overseas and toured, and everybody saw how big of a name Michael Jordan was, and they start winning gold medals with ease and blowing out every team they play. By the way, both of you guys, how much money do you think Cristiano Ronaldo is contracted for this year?
0: Oh, it's obscene, right? Like, it's like
1: it is so absurd.
2: I want to guess $1 billion, and I could be way off, and I don't.
0: It's like $90 million, isn't it,
1: for this year? Spencer, he's not making $1 billion.
2: See, you can tell me that. I believe it, honestly.
1: You're not even close.
0: I thought I may have overdone a little bit.
1: You're not even close.
2: 250 mil.
1: He's going to make $300 million this year.
0: Oh, my God.
2: And that's just his contract? That's not even including endorsements?
1: I think they say it's like $200 million from the club, and then they have $100 million in endorsements and whatnot. For a year. How old is he? 41?
0: Something.
1: How absurd is that? And to the caller's point, like Messi, third highest paid athlete in the world, he's going to make 130 this year. Benzema, 115 this year. There's a little bit of a fall off after that, but Haaland, who we just saw with Norway, and Neymar are in the top 25 highest paid athletes in the world. And when you get up to the top, a lot of soccer players, but you know, guys like Alvarez, like boxers, and LeBron and Curry are in there because it does include endorsement deals. But it's a really impressive list, and Cristiano Ronaldo is so far. So Alvarez is total, $137 million. He's in second. You're only behind by, you know, $170 million.
0: It's crazy.
1: That is so wild.
0: By the way, texture asks, hey, if you, I know we're all rooting for Team USA, but have you picked a second team, or is there an international team that you kind of like? I mean,
1: absolutely not.
0: Van Holland in Norway is pretty cool. But I'm not rooting for them.
1: I like the cowboy hat.
0: Yeah.
1: I think he's cool. You know, on the top 15, 16 in that highest paid athletes in the world list, I want to see more Ronaldo. I want to see more Messi. But I ain't rooting for anybody else.
0: Yeah. You know who
1: July 4th is coming up, man. The 250.
0: I'm rooting for Team USA.
1: Team USA.
0: I'm rooting for Team USA and Ibrahimovic in the booth. Thoroughly enjoyable character.
2: I mean, I do kind of like Cape Verde just because they're a small island country that's like never had any success before. This is their first World Cup. Now they do have a tough challenge with Argentina in their first game.
1: Everybody likes the underdog. Everybody was rooting for Nebraska to get a win in the NCAA tournament. I get it, but not over USA.
2: No. Until USA gets eliminated, that's the team we'll be pulling for here.
1: Yeah. I will say with the coverage, having Thierry Henry and Ibrahimovic just doing what they were doing in studio with the soccer ball was wild to watch. It was awesome.
0: They're artists. Like, they really are.
1: Like, as far as still being able to play my sport, like, those guys still look like they could play. I could shoot. But as far as, like, the running, jumping, rebounding, playing defense thing, we got big problems. Those guys look like they could still get out there.
0: I did want to mention very quickly the NFL. This might actually be the last time we bring up Brendan Sorsby for a while. I keep saying that. But
1: yeah, how many times have you said that?
0: The NFL has sent a memo to all teams about Brendan Sorsby. Because you remember when they sent him that letter and said, hey, here's what we're doing. We're not having a supplemental draft. Here's why we're not accepting you. Focus on next year.
1: Should have already done it.
0: That Jeffrey Kessler and his lawyer basically said that we're going to sue you. Well, that was a bunch of lies. They're not going to. The NFL has sent a memo to their teams. We have confirmed with the NFLPA and Brendan Sorsby that there will be no further litigation regarding his entry into the NFL, and that instead, Mr. Sorsby will focus on his preparation for entry into the league via the 2027 NFL draft. For the purposes of league and CBA rules, Mr. Sorsby will be considered a draft-eligible player for the 2027 NFL draft. Mr. Sorsby will not be eligible to sign an NFL player contract until the completion of the 2027 NFL draft. Sorsby has released a statement. This is the first time we've heard anything from him. There's been a lot of news about me out there, and I want to share this statement and make sure things are clear. I accept 100% responsibility for my actions. This is good. I did not have control of my gambling problem, and it took getting caught for me to realize that. But it was truly the best thing that could have happened to me. Because of this, I have been able to get the help that I need and fully focus on my recovery. The news about the supplemental draft changes nothing about my recovery journey. I will continue to take it one day at a time, focusing on making myself better throughout this process and making sure to share what I have learned and will continue to learn with others going forward. I'm fully committed to being the best version of myself that I can be while getting ready for the 2027 draft. God makes no mistakes, and I look forward to seeing the good that is to come from this. That's the end of his statement. That's the best thing I've heard from his side of anything since any of this came out. And it would, a year from now, I think people will feel a lot better about him than than anything that's been said or he's done up to this point right now.
1: If he had started with that,
0: yeah,
1: you'd almost like root for the guy.
0: I agree.
1: At the next level.
0: Yep.
1: You know, when you try and just...
0: That's the least entitled thing anyone representing him has said.
1: Yeah. And what does Roger Goodell say? Playing in the NFL is a privilege. And it's one that can be taken away. If you try and go sue the NFL, you don't think you're going to get blackballed? Like, you would have no chance.
0: Yeah.
1: I went and sued the NCAA much after I was done playing for them. Like, you just, that's a bad look. That's bad advice from the attorney. And what I imagine happened is he made that statement that they were going to sue him, and he started getting some phone calls. And they were like, this is an idiotic idea and one where you will ruin this kid's future in football forever. That's what I think happened. I do commend him on the statement. I think if you started with that, it'd probably be a little different tone kind of around the country. You wouldn't have to be drugged through the mud like that. But
0: this, and the irony, I think, or the paradox of this is Texas Tech fundamentally misread what they were saying about Brendan Sorsby. I think what they thought is if we tell people it was actually an addiction and not just like putsy choices he was making, then people will give him credit. And it's they were the ones, ironically, that weren't taking addiction seriously. Because people were saying, well, if it's an addiction, that's hard. That takes time.
1: Yep.
0: You have to be cautious. You have to. There's a humility that comes with facing an addiction that you don't sound like you have at all. They thought saying, hey, it's an addiction, and he went to treatment, so he's not responsible. And people were like, no, if it's an addiction, man, we're the ones that are taking it seriously. This is going to take a while. And now they've got a full year where, yeah, I think he'll be a lot more sympathetic story a year from now.
1: Yeah, I think so, too.
0: If he flies clean.
1: I don't know what you work out with contracts now. I guess he's just off the NIL payroll there, but I don't really know how that's going to work. But, yeah, focus on what's next. You get a year to prepare, like you said. Keep your nose clean and keep showing people you're moving the right direction. And I think you will have real chances. By the way, a little tease. I am playing golf with Scott Satterfield in about a month. So we will have some questions on the situation.
0: I think that sounds amazing.
1: I think we'll get some details. France with their goal. They just had a great look, but just got a runaway there. Oh, he's offside. They're going to pull that one back.
0: All right. Let's get that Tim in here next. Tim, thanks for waiting, buddy. Welcome into the drive. What's up?
4: Hey, what's going on, Mark?
0: Hey, bud.
4: Hey, I got a quick note to Luke. This is summertime radio. You know how that goes in sports talk. You've got clout. You're Mark Ennis of the drive. I mean, Luke already ran his mouth that he could have hit a penalty kick. I mean, you got to get the soccer team lined up and get a guy in goal. And we got to get five shots from Luke to see how many he can hit against a real goalie.
1: I'm so ready.
4: I mean, this got to happen now, and you got to put some pressure on it. He's got to put like an NIL pod out there for the soccer, and he takes.
0: We got to get Coach Hayden to set him up for us.
4: Yeah, whatever it is, whatever amount of money, and then 20% of it comes out for every one he hits, and if he hits none of them, he's got to give it all to him. And then both sides want to do it. I mean, this is pay per view type summertime radio here. So yeah, that's all I had. It's just like you can't run your mouth and not back it up. So, I mean, that's not even a World Cup goalie. This is a major college goalie, but I bet you can't hit two, Luke. I'm just saying.
1: Oh.
0: The gauntlet is thrown by
1: yeah.
0: Tim.
1: We're going to have to find your number, buddy, because once it happens, you might be paying the bill. It is. I like your idea more than, like, eating a live goldfish on air or something like that.
0: Fair.
4: Yeah, I mean, you know, it's good for everybody. It gets some attention to the soccer team. This feels like a bros versus Joe. Sure there. I think Sarah's that goalie. I think it's a little harder than you think it is, especially if you haven't. You probably have to go buy some new soccer cleats. You'd have to look the part, you know. You'd have, to, yeah. But the way you said it too, Luke, I don't even think you should get to practice like it leading up to it because you just
0: walk right up to
4: so
0: it.
4: Easy.
0: Stretch and
4: I
0: go.
4: I think you should stretch and go, and I don't think you'll hit two.
1: Booby miles, baby. All I got to do is show up.
4: You guys have a good one.
0: Appreciate it, Tim. Thank you very much.
1: Thanks for the call. I like this. I like this a lot. Absurd over-under it, too, though. Absurd. Absurd.
2: When's the last time you kicked a soccer ball, Luke?
1: 25 years, probably.
2: And you think you go right up and kick against...
1: Outside of passing the soccer ball in the backyard with my four-year-old, that's

0: workout. It's like riding a bike. I'm ready. Two? Oh, we're getting more than two for sure.
1: All right, we're out here at Bear Nose 502 here. We'll take a quick break. We will come back. We're digging up all the stories that won't die today. Brendan Sorsby, right back. More developments in the Diana Russini story that, like, Brendan Sorsby seems to have figured out. Stop digging. Diana Russini, nowhere near that. Yeah, we'll do that on the other side here. On the drive on I-10.
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1: Welcome back into The Drive here on 93.9 The Ville. Mark Ennis, Luke Hancock out here at Bearnose 502. When this first came out, it didn't look good for either one of them, obviously, with Diana Russini and Mike Vrabel. And they're all, each of them, suffering, I think, perhaps in their own way. But Mike Vrabel just went to the Super Bowl. He'll be fine.
2: He's going to be fine.
1: Diana Russini is not. Because the Athletic has been investigating. Because they've got kind of an internal, people are mad. This seems like there were some standards that were not upheld there. Like, it keeps, like, all my, this, oh, God, I don't know how to say this in a way that has tact. But, like.
2: Tread lightly. Step lightly here, buddy.
1: It's asymmetrical. It's, right. He cheated on his wife. Heinously. And I am not in any way making light of that. I do not make light of that. She cheated at her job. While cheating on a spouse. And he hasn't wrecked his professional football coach career. It's really, really difficult to imagine how she'll recover from this. And all that's happened since then.

0: And the cops saw her text while she was driving, pulled her over. And she basically was like, but I'm Diana Russini, and I got to tweet this, you know, coach's getting fired. And talked about when it happened, asking the cop who his favorite coach was, and said in the radio appearance that she FaceTimed that guy's favorite coach to get out of the ticket. Well, people were able to kind of put together, I think it's Adam Hurwitz was the guy's name that did it, able to put together where she was. And I don't know if people realize this, but they know it now.
1: Uh-oh.
0: Cops, unless they're up to something heinous, they turn them body cameras on. So when the cop walks up to her window, having pulled her over, you can FOIA the body cam footage of just about anything. So he did. He's with the Center Square. It's like a public advocacy thing. So they're really, really good at FOIA requests. So they request the body cam footage. Spencer, I don't think there's any cuss words in it. Can you pull it up?
2: What, it's, the entire 7 minutes of it, or you want?
0: No, there's like a 34-second version of it that kind of gets the highlights of it. We certainly are not going to play the full 7-minute one. There's a the account like ML Football tweeted one that was like 30 seconds, but she lied about that.
1: Wait, it didn't actually happen?
0: She didn't FaceTime the coach. That's not what happened. So she was even lying about that. But then now that the body cam footage is out there, like, we know what she was saying. And it's just horrendous name dropping. And basically, like, blabbing about what coaches were telling her to this cop. All right, listen.
3: What is your team?
4: I'm a Vikings fan, unfortunately. Let's see it.
3: Can you see the name?
4: Oh, my God. KOC?
3: See what I said? Look what I said to him, though, just now. Go to the bottom.
4: Oh, my God. Wow. Pretty cool.
3: Dude, I love the Vikings, though. They're awesome. KOC's awesome.
4: Yeah. He seems like a
3: Your
4: dude.
3: Your quarterback sucks, though.
4: Yeah. So he's got to get it. He's got to fix it. He's got to turn it around or something else.
0: So if you need the visual there for at least a little bit of it.
1: Yeah.
0: Basically, he says, I'm a Viking fan. And she's like, oh, you see? So she holds her phone up with her text exchange with Kevin O'Connell, the coach there.
1: Yeah.
0: And is showing him. And he's reading it. He's like, whoa, KOC. Like, that's betrayal.
1: It just, I didn't think she could look much worse.
0: Right.
1: But doing that, and then you're going to come back and lie about it on the radio and try and hype it up. And it's totally full of it. She just, this is another one of those things we talked about with Brendan Sorsby. If you get out in front of it, you take accountability, say you made a mistake, but she's lied about everything. It was one time. That was the first thing. And then they go back and start checking receipts. What she said on air over and over again about her husband. I mean, people can joke about their relationships, but now, after the fact, it looks unbelievable. It's just, what an ugly scene, and time for you to probably find a new career. Time to start over here.
0: Yeah, like, it's funny, the juxtaposition here, like, Brendan Sorsby hits the right notes. You're like, all right, I can see a path forward for you, despite this being one of those cardinal sins. Diana Russini, like, I don't know how you come back from that. And really, I think there's a... The big challenge for her will be she's not really going to be welcome back in any newsroom either, because everyone else is going to look at this like you abuse the thing that's like what we do. Just to impress people, just to get out of a ticket. And who's going to talk to you again?
1: Yeah, what coach is going to talk to you now?
2: Vrabel.
1: But
0: besides Vrabel.
1: I don't see how you keep rolling in the industry. I don't know how.
2: Now, if you're Kevin O'Connell,
1: just took one off the post there. They have had so many chances to score. Sweden's kind of hanging on here. Eerily reminiscent of last night's
0: yes.
1: game.
0: Yeah. Go ahead.
2: I mean, if you're Kevin O'Connell and one of the reports was that he was talking about how he doesn't really trust JJ McCarthy. This is before he even took a snap in a single game yet because he was injured.

0: prior, it's like, it's a private text message. Like, if you want to say, like, oh, I can... Like, if you would have FaceTimed him, that's a believable... Like, it sounds believable enough. And, like, that doesn't look as bad if you're just FaceTiming the coach. Like, hey, this officer wants to say hi to you. He's a big Vikings fan. Showing personal text messages, that... There's no defending this one at all.
1: It's how you build relationships with coaches so that they will tell you things.
2: Yep.
1: And I'm fortunate to have just finished year 7 covering the ACC network and working with ESPN. And I have lots of relationships where coaches will tell me something. Hey, don't put this out there, but this is how I feel about
2: situation. Helps you understand something.
1: Yeah, absolutely.
2: Yeah. That's part of the job.
1: Absolutely. But if you do what Spencer just said, like, you're just putting out their business, their text messages, you're going to be crossed off the list right away. If I do that one time, a coach tells me something and to keep it under wraps, and I go right out there and try and report something, you don't get those looks anymore and coaches talk. This has been so incredibly public. All the work that she's put in for those relationships, it was bad from the beginning, but hearing that, that is a no-fly zone. I don't think you're going to come back from that one.
2: To say nothing of like then also just kind of childishly lying about what you did. Like, and then I FaceTimed the coach and got out of the ticket. Like, why are you telling us this? Even if it was, like, even if that was true. You bragged about that on the radio and everyone was okay with that?
1: Yeah, I mean,
2: that's like it's an abuse of the relationship and of the job.
1: Another strike on her credibility. And that one, like, you just didn't have to lie.
2: Right. What did that get you?
1: You could have showed that you had a relationship with the coach and I told him, you know, we talk all the time kind of thing. Like, you could have found a way to make it just not as egregious. Oh my goodness, that was about to be the best goal I've ever seen.
2: Oh, my gosh.
1: Bicycle kick from outside the box hit off the post. And I think you turned to the TV to see the follow-up attempt, which was a rip just over the bar. But I'm telling you, Francis, this
2: looks
1: like
2: it's win, not if, for Francis' first goal.
1: That's
2: here.
1: What it seems like.
2: Is what it feels like to me, for sure.
1: Look at that bike and just off the post. Yeah, this is fun to watch, man. I am fired up for the World
2: Cup. All right, so pushing back on us, and I'll give this texter their credit. I think we're reaching on her. You know how many people use their name and faces to get out of things and get into places. It might not be right, but she ain't the only celebrity that does that. None of us said she's the only celebrity that does that. But she specifically is using a privileged thing that is like the core of her job. It's analogous to gambling when you have information on the team. Like, you are in a trust business. Give me information, I'll treat it right. And instead, she's flashing it around to anybody. I'll use it to get out of a ticket. Get a ticket. And don't burn your relationship to a coach. And it doesn't affect just her. Like, you got to think, like, I'd be willing to bet you that Adam Schefter does not do that.
1: He sure does not seem like that kind of guy. Now, has he ever had a coach help him get into a restaurant or something like that?
2: Right,
1: probably.
2: But that's not the core of the job. I didn't take the information you gave me so that I could do my job and use it to get free tickets or out of a ticket or whatever. Like, I bet you Jay Glazer doesn't do that. I bet you Shams doesn't do that.
1: Yeah, and I mean, the way it was put out there.
2: Yeah.
1: I think just adds to the
2: texture. Ennis, if I get pulled over, can I FaceTime you? You'll get two tickets if that happens.
1: Yeah. I've gotten pulled over by some Kentucky fans, and you don't want to call me.
2: Yeah.
1: You do not want to call me.
2: You can.
1: See how it goes.
2: Yeah.
0: Which would be a more funny call? Telemarketer or a guy that's pulled over and is like, I need to get on the air right now to try to get out of a ticket?
1: Both those would be amazing. I just wish Blank would have just rolled with it a little bit longer.
2: He should have, yeah.
1: Been like, do you have any idea who you're called?
2: Right.
1: Is this just like close your eyes and dial kind of thing?
2: Yeah, that's a green light to string that along.
1: You ever do that with telemarketers?
2: Every time.
1: Yeah, just keep
2: going. Oh, I don't, yeah. If you got me, I'm going to make this the worst day of your life.
1: You know, I heard about a guy who used AI to take his spam calls, and the goal of the AI was to keep them on the phone as long as possible.
2: Okay, so I read a story about something very similar, and it was an app you could download where if a telemarketer calls, you call it up, and they immediately create an elderly lady persona who can't hear them very well.
1: Can you repeat that?
2: Yeah. Can't get logged into whatever they're asking about, can't find their checkbook, can't find their credit card, can't hear them very well. And the goal is to just keep these people on the phone for forever so that they can't call anybody else. Because usually they're under a lot of a pressure, like once you make contacts, like you can't hang up and that sort of thing. That's hilarious.
1: Oh, yeah.
2: I love that idea.
1: This is how we get the spam calls and robocalls. This is how we get them right here. AI is going to be put to good use doing that. I need to figure out that app.
2: I wonder how many coaches are like, man, she never did nothing to me.
1: I mean, everybody was probably checking receipts and what did I send her.
2: I bet you there were some nervous coaches in the NFL.
1: I'm not saying she was messing around with other coaches.
2: No,
1: but
2: just
1: the information side of it. And
2: just warning, she's not careful with the information.
1: Yeah, she's one of those insiders who I know got privy to information and sensitive information with a lot of different situations. I bet you guarantee there were coaches nervous to some degree.
2: All right, let's go ahead and take our last break. We will come back here, wrap things up on The Drive on Nathan.
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0: Welcome back into the drive here on 93.9 The Ville. Mark Ennis, Luke Hancock out here at Bear Nose 502. We are basically waiting for when France the scores here. It seems like all we've done is watch this, right? Just France frantically kick the ball all around the net.
1: It's basically a quick pan to France's goalie, who's basically at half field, taking away all the times that they just are trying to boot it out of there.
0: He's the only guy that might not need to shower.
1: Seriously, he's jogging around out there. He's having a good time. But France has had so many opportunities, at least five or six shots that have hit the crossbar. They've had all kinds of opportunities, and they are living in Sweden's box right now.
0: And for what it's worth, some reporting that Washington is not the least bit interested in trading Anthony Davis, which is rumored to be kind of part of what maybe Golden State was trying to do. So what LeBron's plans are remains to be seen.
1: Still have some interesting options with Golden State. We'll see how it all plays out. I mean, the Wizards are one of those teams that have a lot of room. Mentioned earlier, the Cavs have almost no room. So they can do some crazy deals. I mean, we've seen some pretty wild trades in the last little bit. And ultimately, for a guy who's made as much money as LeBron has, he doesn't have to take some kind of crazy deal that messes up kind of the books for some of these teams.
0: Another one.
1: Another rip.
0: Another standing on his head save here.
1: You guys excited at all for the ISCO coming up at Hurstbourne?
0: Yeah. It was fun being out there last year.
1: 8, 9, 10 days away, something like that. Did you hear who is going to be in attendance?
0: No, please tell me.
1: Maybe not looked at as like the best golfer in the world. There it is, Mark. France with the goal.
0: It was
1: bound to happen.
0: Yeah.
1: I don't know how many shots on goal, but it has been an onslaught. Max Homa.
0: How about that?
1: Certainly a fan favorite. I think his social media wittiness, and he has the thing where you send in your golf swing, and he kind of talks through it, and he's absolutely hysterical. And a lot of guys, I think, send in the golf swing expecting him to be like, oh, that's pretty good. Never. It's always, if I had that hitch in my swing, I'd be trying tennis or time to switch sports kind of thing. He's absolutely hilarious, but I know he'll be a big-time fan favorite. I heard for a minute, because of the guys that went to the LIV Tour, that there were some massive names, like Brooks Koepka was a couple weeks ago when I was at Hurstbourne. They were talking about there's a chance he might show up. I don't think that's going to happen. I think it's actually been ruled out now. But I know talking to those guys that they didn't have a ton of time or a ton of notice on some of the guys that will be in the ISCO. So who knows? You could see some more names. But I was super excited to see Max Homa in the field. That's going to be awesome.
0: By the way, I should mention being passed around now, and Cody, we'll get to you in just a second. One of the early stars of this World Cup was the Freddy's Twitter account, and people sort of figured out it was fake, and he's deactivated his account now.
1: So
0: no more Freddy.
1: Sad to see it come to an end. That was pretty funny.
0: We enjoyed it while we had it. Shooting star.
1: Exactly.
0: All right, Cody, thanks for waiting, buddy. Very sorry about that. Welcome into the job, buddy. What's up?
2: Oh, you guys are good. Happy Tuesday.
0: Appreciate it, bud.
2: So,
0: what's up?
2: But before I get to my point, I got a question. What are the odds that we see Diana Russini, like, within the next year on a podcast with, like, Skip Bayless and, like, Gilbert Arenas? Like, I feel like that's where we're heading. I don't know. They need an NFL person. I feel like all that baggage, I feel like she's just going to end up on a podcast with them eventually. And she's going to make points, and, like, people on the internet are going to be like, what the hell? I don't know. I just see that trajectory for her. Just mark my words. She'll be on some podcast in the next year and a half, like, give and take. So now to my actual point. My condolences to both of you about Kenny Klein. Luke's been thinking about you, thinking about all the players. I've been thinking about Marcus.
0: Yeah,
2: you know, Marcus to me has really one of the more underrated triumphant stories. Like, he really had to overcome a lot, and Kenny was a big part in helping him out. And, you know, Kenny really meant a lot to him.
0: Yeah.
2: So I've been thinking about the whole the whole Louisville family. I got a quick story about him. So my life as a Louisville fan, I never really knew what he looked like for a good chunk of it. But I thought that was cool. I was like, okay, there's just this phantom awesomeness. just, you know, around the facility that's just, like, he's just awesome. Like, I'll hear him every now and then in press conferences just over to the side. Like, that's all I knew of Kenny Klein. He was awesome, and I'll hear him talk every now and then. That's cool. Didn't know what he looked like. So Chris Mack, he's having – you remember those open runs he used to have?
0: Oh, yeah.
2: His first couple seasons. So I went to one of those, and I'm in line. We're going up. I see this tall dude standing near the door, and he's got a bleep-eating grin on his face, like a big grin, dude. And like I said, never knew what Kenny Klein looked like. I knew instantly that was Kenny Klein. I knew it. I just knew it in my soul. And so, like, I get to the door. What's up, Kenny? Shook his hand. I was like, oh, that's Kenny Klein. But, like, I never knew what he looked like. But just seeing him in person, it's like, no, that is so Kenny Klein. Just a big smile, super inviting. He was talking to everybody going in. Yeah, he was a huge pillar, man. He was a huge pillar. And, yeah, that loss really got to me. So I'm sorry to shift the subject so seriously. But, like, you know, I felt that loss. I've been thinking about at you guys because I know that y'all had a relationship with him. So that's all I got. That's my Kenny story. God bless him and his family.
0: Appreciate that, Cody. That's a great story.
1: Yeah, I'll be here for the Kenny Klein stories forever, man.
0: And if you are interested, I'll go ahead and say, I know he's tweeted about it too, but if you're interested, I know Jody sent out kind of a mass blast to everybody asking all sort of media that he interacted with if they would just send him, you know, a voice message or whatever, a minute or two, of like just sort of their remembrances of Kenny, their thoughts about him, that funny stories, whatever you might want to say. And he's, I know for Cardinal Insider that comes on after us, he's got it set up to have collected those. I sent him one, and it's just, he said he got such a good response, it's going to take more than one episode for it. So that's what the Cardinal Insider will be tonight. And then there'll be more, depending on how much more he's got. But that, if you have fond remembrances of him and haven't gotten enough of that yet, there'll be more of that tonight.
1: Good.
0: Yeah, for sure.
1: Absolute legend. And I thought Coach Pitino did really well up there, especially that's one of his great friends and somebody who means a tremendous amount to him. So I know I think that's the only way you could approach it, really, to just be able to get through it, is to try and laugh a little bit. But I know it was incredibly difficult to close that thing just talking about Kenny being the best husband and person and friend to us all. So I'll be here for the Kenny Klein stories forever, man. Thanks for the call.
0: Yeah, as far as Diana Rossini, I think
1: he's right.
0: He
1: is right.
0: The question is, if she comes to the place where she feels like she's burned for good, does she just take everyone down with her? And that's why I was kind of joking about, like, some nervous coaches out there. Like, if she just decides there's no coming back from this,
1: what's the tell-all? Don't
0: write a book,
1: like,
0: or start, do a podcast or something, and just start spilling. Like, if y'all aren't going to hang me out to dry. And that, you want to talk about something that keeps some coaches up at night?
1: Yeah, boy.
0: Or players, for that matter.
1: Yeah, true. You're going to have a lot of people nervous. You start saying, I'm telling everything. Hit this podcast up, and it was one of the, like, big names, like he was saying. You're going to sell some stuff with that. That's for sure. I could see it.
0: Oh, I
1: think he's so spot too. On. I think, like I said, everybody's got a podcast now, and I very much think she doesn't seem like somebody who's just going to go down quietly.
0: I agree with that, too.
1: We got to halftime, right, with the game, France game. I bet Sweden is going to get in that locker room and be like, we are in trouble, boys. I saw the when I looked it up right there towards the end, it was 0-0. France was still minus 800 to win that game. It should have been way more than that.
0: I was about to say, that looked generous.
1: Yeah.
0: Given the first half.
3: Whenever you see the, like, expected goals scored, it's going to be like 3.3 to 0.1 or something. It's going to be a wild projected, like, expected goals score, because there were so many good looks for France that
0: and the one they could have five goals right now.
3: Yeah, like, it could be going away. Like, Sweden, I think if you're them, you're lucky it's only 1-0 right now.
1: Oh, absolutely. I mean, you go in the locker room, this is how sports works, so you're going to say, hey, we're only one back, and we just played terrible. We got to have some good things happen. We got to put it through the goal. We got to get ourselves going. But you got to be happy as heck to get in that locker room only down one with what I just saw. Any big plans for the game tomorrow for you guys? I think I'm coming up here.
0: I think maybe I will too.
1: Yeah, come see us. Baranos 502. It's been very busy for the USA games, but we should have a fun crowd. Oh, yeah, it's going to be a great place to watch. I tell everybody, this is the best spot to watch a game.
0: Any kind of game.
1: Stats real quick. France, Sweden, 14-3 on shots, 6-2 shots on target. Possession is the exact same split as Germany and Paraguay from yesterday, 74% to France. And weirdly, the same pass accuracy. I don't know if that really matters, but 6 corners to none for France. They've just been in attack mode. Like I said, they've been on that half of the field basically the whole game. They're showing highlights right now of how many shots just missing, hitting the crossbar, even the follow-ups that are so close. I got to imagine this thing's one of those that gets ugly in the second half.
0: If they wanted to, yeah, for sure. It certainly looks like they could name their score if they could just sort of tighten, just a slightly better aim, and this thing gets out of hand. And it is kind of funny. Like, there have been potential upsets that early on that you can feel like this is when the team sort of sits forward in the chair and locks in. France kind of been that way from the start here. They look really good.
1: Yes, they do. Even, you know, missing a lot of good opportunities, the fact that you're getting that many good looks. And obviously Mbappe was, I think, he was in the top 30 on that list when we were looking at highest paid athletes in the world. So that's not a bad one to get you your goal here against Sweden to close out the first half. I fully expect them to dominate the second half.
0: Think Team USA does it? I do.
1: I think they win tomorrow.
0: I do, too.
1: I think they win tomorrow. I think they have come out as, like, a quick strike team in so many of these games. They're going to need that. But luckily you had enough success earlier where you should feel confident, and you have a game that you lose that you probably should have won. Hopefully that's a little bit of a reset for them, and they really lock in for this one, and we keep this party rolling.
0: That will be, if they're still alive through the July 4th weekend, like, that'll be really, really fun.
1: When they would play July 6th, is that right?
0: I believe so, yeah.
1: I think that's right, yeah.
0: And who would they play?
1: Only thing better is if we had July 4th and it was like,
0: oh God,
1: against
0: Russia or something.
1: Oh, I was thinking Great Britain.
0: Well, yeah, that's ridiculous, yeah.
1: That'd be unbelievable.
0: That'd be absurd, for sure. All right. You've been listening to The Drive on 93.9 The Ville. See ya.

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7: 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Jody Denling here talking some Louisville sports with you tonight here at the Louisville First Radio Network. A very special show tonight. Kenny Klein, as we all know, and you've heard, I'm sure, by now, if you haven't, I can't imagine you haven't, passed away last Thursday night. The iconic figure from the University of Louisville, the sports information director for so long, just the legacy that he left. One of the things that he provided me was an opportunity to do this show. Yes, this show is a Learfield production, and I worked for Learfield, but Kenny was the one that started this. I actually have been doing this show for about 13 years coming up here, I think in a few weeks. And it was done before. Drew Diener did it before me. Kenny was the one that kind of started this. He wanted a voice for all sports at the University of Louisville. He wanted the people to be able to hear about all those sports. And so that's why he helped create the Cardinal Insider. So because of that, and because of his passing, and just the sheer amount of emotion that is out there from everyone, and 39 years at U of L, 4 years ago today is when he announced his retirement. 1,309 consecutive basketball games, 36 Final Fours covered, 5 with Louisville, 31 with the NCAA, and then you add 4 more on there, so 40 Final Fours total to his death last week. His just sudden and tragic death last week. So what I wanted to do, I had this idea when he passed away on Thursday, that I was going to send a note out to a few media folks just to get their thoughts and hear what they had to say about Kenny and about his legacy at not only the University of Louisville, but nationally as well. And this thing morphed into a lot more than what I bargained for, because it went from 7, 8, 10 people to 20 people to, well, it got shared on this text thread, and I was getting messages left and right from people all over the place. And I ended up with, I believe, we're not going to be able to run them all tonight. I'm going to run as many as I can tonight, but I believe it's 40 of the of these little vignettes, is what I'm going to call them, from media folks that were here in Louisville and worked with him locally, currently and all the way back. Van Vance, Russ Brown, Brett Dawson, a former Courier-Journal beat writer, Lexington media, statewide media. Then it branched out nationally. I've got all sorts of them tonight. I'm going to start with my memory, and then we're going to take our first break. And when we come back, a very special treat, the voices of the Louisville Cardinals, Van Vance and Paul Rogers, talking about Kenny Klein and their thoughts and his legacy and what he brought with those guys over the course of the times that they have been here at the University of Louisville. So both Double V and Paul coming up in the next segment. Now, as far as I'm concerned, it's, man, Kenny was, he was a gigantic figure. He was just a great person. He was a great father. That gets lost in some of the whole things because he was so good at his job. He was a great husband, a great father, a great grandfather, and honestly, a really good friend, not just to me, but to so many of us that he worked with, that came along, and it might have been just for an event or a couple events, or it could be someone, you know, like me since 1990 or even longer back than that. You know, Paul Rogers, Russ Brown talking about the 80s and in the early days with Kenny here at Louisville. I did first meet Kenny in the summer of 1990, and it was just the beginning of my career actually at the student newspaper, the Louisville Cardinal. I had no idea, as I said last week in a thing that I wrote, I had no idea what I was doing at the beginning, and Kenny just took me along, and he helped me with not only that first story, but he helped me with so many different things over the course of time. He didn't even have to know or do anything other than answer a question, and it was always a help. He always wanted to be there. As my career evolved over the past 30 years, he has been there for me every step of the way, from the Cardinal to the Courier-Journal, and then to Cardinal Authority, and eventually into radio and television. And my last conversation with him was about another job opportunity that came up for me, and I didn't need his approval, but he was happy for me and excited for me, and that really meant a whole lot, you know, to me as a guy that I looked up to and really respected in not only the business and the sports world, but just in the game of life as well. I thought Coach Pitino and Father Shane Duvall put it perfectly at the funeral. It was never about Kenny. It was always about everyone else. And I've been just so thrilled, and I hope that Donna and Brady and Alex and their family and his sisters, I hope all of those people read and listen to every single one of these tributes, because it just goes to show you just how special he was. Kenny Klein, truly one of a kind as a sports information director, as a human being, and as a friend. Rest in peace, my friend KK. When we return, Paul Rogers, Van Vance, coming up next here on the R&B Roofing and Remodeling Cardinal Insider on the Louisville First Radio Network.
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7: 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Special night tonight as we honor our friend Kenny Klein, talking to media members and folks that knew him well out of the media over the years. And again, I told you, I started this out trying and hoping to do, you know, 10 or 12 of these, and it morphed into 40. Of these without me even trying, as people wanted to talk about their relationship with Kenny. The first guys I went to and the first people I want you to hear from on this hour-long tribute to Kenny Klein are the voices of the Louisville Cardinals. I had a chance to chat with Paul Rogers and with Van Vance. Up first, the voice of the Louisville Cardinals, Paul Rogers. Paul, I was thinking, and I think you've had to have the most interaction with Kenny over the last 30 years, more than probably, maybe sometimes more than even his wife had with him, because of so many things and so many games. But it's been an emotional couple of weeks, and I guess just how have you kind of handled this, and how do you think, I mean, I don't think you're surprised by the reaction, but it is pretty wild to see the reaction.
13: No, I'm not surprised at all. Anybody who knew Kenny, and by now, if you didn't know Kenny, you certainly do, based on all the things people have said over the last couple of weeks. I got the word of what had happened the next morning after it happened, and it just threw me for a loop that such a thing could happen. And from the very beginning, it looked pretty bleak. There was always hope, and there were signs here and there a little bit that maybe things were turning for the better. But by and large, it just didn't seem very likely. And then I got the word that they had decided to take him off life support. And even knowing all that, once I got the word that he had passed, I was actually at the dinner with friends. And it just punched me in the gut. And for the next couple of days, frankly, I was just down in the doldrums. It really hit me hard. But that's the effect that Kenny had on people. He was a special guy. He was so professional, yet he was so personal and personable. Either way, I guess I knew him as long as anybody. He came here in 1983, I believe it was, while I wasn't broadcasting the games yet. I was involved in covering Louisville. And then, of course, once I got into the play-by-play, Kenny was always there for anything you needed. And he navigated some troubled times, Joey. I don't have to tell you. There's a rough stretch of about 6 or 7 years there that just in recent years has finally turned around. And I know it probably put more stress on him than he ever let people know. I know it was a stressful time, but he always was professional and answered every inquiry and question and just kept plugging ahead. You know, he had been through some great times, championships and all kinds of things, and then went through some tough times. And now, even though he was retired, he was still never lost touch with the university. The last couple of things kind of been on the uptick again. I think Kenny got to enjoy that life and loved being called back up to work with Rick Pitino. That was sort of a bonus that I think he never saw coming, and the rest of us didn't either, really. We were kind of surprised when that happened, but I think that in the end, I think Kenny was really happy the way things were going, and everybody was happy for him for that.
7: The one question I've asked since all of this, and we see all the outpour, and tonight in doing this this tribute show, I mean, he created this show, the Cardinal Insider, and so to do this tribute, it's pretty wild, the response. But the one question I have asked, and I do it kind of to keep me from not being too emotional, is how in the heck did he have time to do his work with all the people that he affected and help them in their lives? You know, it's crazy. There's SIDs from all over the place, and they keep saying things, and I kid a little bit, but it's like, Kenny, how did you do your work? Because he affected so many lives.
13: Well, I guess to him, that was his work. His job was always about helping others do their job. And it was a time-consuming job. He worked hard. He worked long hours. You heard many people talk about how he was always the last person to leave the press room after the last reporter finally that filed the story left the press room. And it was in some ways a thankless job, although I think he did receive thanks from people quite often for his help. But that's what he did. It didn't matter what time it was. It didn't matter what else was going on. And he had a great family life, too. Somehow he sandwiched all that in there, too. Had a great social life. He as hard as he worked, he had just as much fun. But he made sure that you got your job done and you enjoyed it as much as you could, too.
7: Okay, Paul. He hasn't been around all the time for the last couple of years. We still see him. But he was always there, and if you needed him, if I needed him, if anybody needed him, he was a call away or would show up at baseball games and all that. Moving forward, there is a big void, and it's more than just a person and an SID. I mean, he was kind of one of those like iconic figures at the University of Louisville. He was an encyclopedia of the University of Louisville. But there is a void for everyone, is there not?
13: There always will be with him being gone, but the benefit of his professionalism and his high standards and his tutelage is there are people following him in that department who will uphold that standard. Kenny set the standard that will continue. It won't be the same. Nobody's going to be exactly Kenny, but every person that he has hired in that sports information office and throughout the athletic department will maintain that standard. And in that sense, I guess you can say his presence will always be there.
7: Well, I know one thing. Rick Pitino's eulogy was great. Father Shane Duvall, the homily was great. And I thought it's fitting. My last question to you is we started this thing with nobody surprised with all the love. It's been really cool to see all the love. And I know you have hundreds of stories. Do you have a favorite story? Do you have a Kenny favorite story to tell?
13: I do, actually. This came to mind recently when he got all this started. And it's this, that is, Kenny had a bit of a rascal in him. And everybody who knew him knew that, but in a good way. I don't mean a guy who could be mean or troublesome, but just in a humorous, uplifting sort of way. And this classic example I frequently thought of, it was late in the Denny Crum years. I don't remember the exact year, but Denny Crum was the coach. And we went to Chicago to play DePaul. It was a Saturday game. We got in on a Friday night. There was a heavy snowfall falling in Chicago. Well, Kenny and I decided to go out to eat, and there was an ESPN zone just right around the block. In those days, you know, that was the pinnacle of sports bars. The ESPN zone was hot place, the right place to go. So we decided we'd just sit down there and grab our tea. because he started to leave the hotel. We're coming to the lobby, and Denny Crum came by, and he said, "Hey, what are you doing?" So we're just going to go down to the ESPN team. So you mind if I come along? Well, of course not. Come on, coach. So the three of us headed down, bundled up, huddled through the snow, got into the restroom, and Denny walks right up to the host and says, reservation for Crum for three people? And the guy looks and said, nope, sorry, I don't have that. And Kenny said, Coach Denny Crum, Louisville Cardinals, reservation for three. And the guy looked up and saw Denny. Oh, Coach, I'm so sorry. Yes, of course, come right this way. And the three of us went into a private booth, kind of like a luxury suite, and just sat and enjoyed life, treated like VIPs, had dinner and drinks, and enjoyed just a grand old time. And that's just sort of the good mischievousness that Kenny had to pull things off sometimes.
7: Yep, he did. He did. Well, Paul, I appreciate your time. And, again, it's cool to see all the love and the outpouring support. And we're definitely going to miss him. But boy, you can't say he didn't affect lives, because there's a lot of them.
13: He sure did. Thanks a lot, Joe. And God bless Kenny and his family.
7: All right. That was the voice of the Louisville Cardinals, Paul Rogers. And went back a little bit. And the guy who was calling the games just before Paul Rogers, here is my interview with the previous voice of the Cardinals, Van Vance. All right, we go from one voice of the Cards to another. Paul Rogers first, Van Vance, you're up, Van. The outpouring of support for Kenny has just been incredible. It's been unbelievable. From coast to coast, and I've seen stuff internationally, stories that have been done. You were around him for a long, long time. You've known him for a long, long time, and I don't think it surprises you, does it, that he, so many people loved and adored Kenny Klein?
14: Yeah, there's a lot more national response, but I realize he was building a lot of friendships, and he had, you know, he was in that job so long. I worked with him around 13 years. Worked with Coach Crum for 15. Both of those men were the most patient two human beings I think I've ever been around. I think they learned from one another when they worked together so much. But Kenny Klein, the outpouring to his visitation at the funeral home the other day amazed me, as well as I knew him and appreciated him. And I only have one regret. I haven't seen Kenny much in the last few years. But a few months ago, Russ Brown said, we're going to get together with Kenny and have lunch and talk things over. And I said, good, because I've never been able to tell Kenny all of those years he did such a great job of how much we appreciated and how professionally he did his job, that I need to tell him that we really appreciated him. Well, I think he had to go to New York or St. John's or somewhere. We didn't get to have lunch. If I had to describe Kenny, there would be one giant word: efficient, with a capital E, two big capital E's. He was so efficient in 13 years, never had a disagreement, never saw him lose his temperament. His demeanor was always straightforward, very calm, and very, very fantastic, very efficient. You just could not. I never saw Kenny lose his temper. I never had to second guess whatever he did with the stats and figures and interviews and things that we would go through him and line up, and our approach to covering U of L football and especially basketball too. So I have never worked around anybody more efficient and more on a level professional plane than Kenny Klein was as a sports information director at Louisville. You know, Doug Vance, no relation to me, Doug is the brother of David Vance, who also worked here in Kentucky. Doug Vance hired him at Murray. Mm-hmm. Then he went to Moorhead, and Doug Vance wound up going with Mike Gottfried from Murray and finally out to Kansas. But all of these people revere their friendship and their relationship with Kenny Klein down through the years. He was the most efficient guy in that type of in that work in the public relations and the sports information director business that I ever worked around and with, and I worked with some good ones.
7: Then, when you in the era when you were doing games, there wasn't the cell phone, there wasn't the internet, there wasn't things right at, you know, always at your fingertip for most people. But I still think, and I've heard others tell stories and you tell stories, Kenny tried, it's almost like Kenny was well advanced beyond, you know, what he could do, because he tried to always get you what you needed right at that time. It was like he was foreshadowing and thinking ahead, like, what's going to happen, because he was always like that, wasn't he? I mean, it wasn't like stats could be, you know, you could call up a stat on your computer and it'd be right there for you, but Kenny would get that for you, and that's what made him so special, is he always knew what you wanted or what people needed.
14: He certainly did, and at home at Freedom Hall, they had a great press table. With that stamp crew they had had all those years that wound up working the NCAA, he had Kathy, he had Jeff. Not only did Kenny do his job, the people who worked under him, he had, worked with him, and he was the head man, so he gets the credit for all of that. I hardly ever had to request anything out of the ordinary, Kenny, because it was always provided, and he was always there, and he had a good, sane insight into whatever the game was, whatever the team, the NCAA tournament, the Metro tournament. He was always about a step or two ahead of you. I've never worked around anybody more efficient than Kenny was at the University of Louisville. Well, you can tell how the Coach Crum liked him so well, and then Coach Pitino got where he wanted him at his side as much as he could get him to come to New York and work with him there, you know.
7: Van, last thing, just any favorite story or anything you want to share with folks about Kenny and your time?
14: Probably have to think a while to remember them. We had a lot of stories. One time we were about 15 of us went to dinner down in North Carolina. We're playing North Carolina State, and the night before the game on Saturday, Kenny was at the table sitting with me, and my color man was there, and the coaches, assistant coaches, and the ladies coach at North Carolina State. A lot of those coaches idolized Coach Crum. When we would go away to games, they would come and have dinner with us the night before and things like that. But I never forget, Coach Crum had recently renewed his contract with President Swain. And Kenny and I were sitting there, and he said, "Coach Crum got a good raise. He got a good reassignment of his contract." So when the waiter came with the ticket, Coach Crum said, "Waiter, give me the ticket." Now, Jody, this was about 17 people, so it was a pretty big bill. Mm-hmm. And Kenny, he hit me with his knee. He said, "Wait till you hear this." He said, "Waiter, give me the ticket. I just got a raise, and I'm going to pick up the ticket for everybody tonight." And I said, "Coach Crum, can you give me a receipt on that? I can hand in the Clear Channel broadcast." And Kenny, that's one of the funniest times I ever saw Kenny laugh. And he had a great smile. He showed a lot of teeth when he really laughed a lot. Most of the time, he was perfectly under control. But the only loss of emotion I ever saw from Kenny Klein was when something funny, or when he came up with something, or we had won a big game, and he had one of the best smiles you'll ever see. The rest of the time, it was serious business.
7: It was. Well, Van, I appreciate your time. I know folks love to hear from you, and we had Paul on, and with you on, it's great. We've got a lot of national media members that chimed in, and he was loved. Kenny was a beloved, iconic figure at the University of Louisville, and you're one of those guys as well, and it's very happy to talk to you and hear your thoughts on Kenny.
14: Okay, Jody, here, I'll put this story, if you want to use it, okay, and if not. I went to do a U of L football game at the old Fairgrounds Stadium. And we were playing Kansas State, wherever Donna worked. Donna, his wife, his current wife, was in the sports information department, and she had come on the trip with that football team from the Midwest to play the Cardinals. So I walked into the press box, and it was usually pretty busy and under control and everything, but I see this pretty young blonde lady, and she and Kenny were kind of tracing through there and laughing and giggling and talking and smiling. I said, "Man, we got a flame that's starting here." Well, it wasn't very long before she was around quite a bit. It wasn't very long after that, all of a sudden, she and Kenny are getting married. So I tried to kind of give her that story the other day to pep her up a little bit at a very, very sad time. We really miss him. He was one of a kind. And I hate to say it, but as people say, we'll probably never have another one like him.
7: All right, that was Van Vance again. Paul Rogers and Van Vance, some great insight of what Kenny Klein meant to them and some really good stories for you to hear from over the years. Quick break, back after this. We're going to do some national media, some local media. We've got all kinds of media coming up for you on the R&B Roofing and Remodeling Cardinal Insiders. We remember our friend Kenny Klein. May you rest in peace, KK. 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
4: 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Jody Dimling here on the R&B Roofing and Remodeling Cardinal Insider. We continue on tonight with our tribute to Kenny Klein, the Louisville icon who passed away last week at the age of 66, a longtime sports information director. How many people did he impact in his life? Well, it's unbelievable, the outpour of support and the sheer number of tributes are pretty wild. When I started this endeavor of doing an hour show to pay tribute to Kenny, I thought we could get it all in an hour. But I'm just telling everybody, a lot of people sent me your little montages, and some of them are going to have to go tomorrow night because that's how many we got, and that's what Kenny means to so many people. We are going to start, though, with some of the local media, current, former, some folks who worked with Kenny here in the Louisville market. Kent Taylor, sports director, WLKY-TV.
5: I worked with Kenny for over 30 years as a local sports anchor, also as the host of the U of L coaches shows for both football and basketball, and did some play-by-play also for U of L men's basketball. And all I can say is he was always professional, he cared about the local media, and he was always the most fun guy to be around, a great friend, and it's a testament to what he meant to so many people that, you know, I've been on vacation and reading all of the different posts from all over the country, people from all different walks of life talking about the impact that Kenny had on their lives and how everybody kind of felt like he was their best friend. And that was Kenny. It was, I don't think I felt like this about a loss since 2018. When John Asher passed away, and he was so universally loved, and you felt, you know, the impact across the community like this, he's going to be missed. And the thing about it is, and we've seen it since John Asher's passing, you know, you don't replace people like that. You just have to step back and say, you know what, thank God that I was able to have them in my life for the time that I did, because they're unbelievable people, and there won't be another Kenny Klein. I'm going to miss you, buddy.
6: Hello again, everybody. I'm Fred Cowgill, retired after 38 years at WLKY-TV Sports, a sports director, and now I'm going into my third year at Jeffersonville High School as a teacher and also the general manager of a radio and TV station there, WJHI-TV and FM. One of the few high schools in the United States with a $2 million footprint for broadcasting, as we try to bring a modern-day college curriculum to a high school. When I think of Kenny Klein, I think of the first time I met him. I got here in 1986. He was, I think, the second person of consequence I met in terms of people I'd be working with. And I had a month off before our new set went on the air, and they were waiting for me to go on the air, so they told me to go out and

0: meet people. I walk into the sports information area and I see this guy, high energy, black curly hair, big horn-rimmed glasses, and a heart about as big as the city of Louisville, and probably even bigger. He was nothing but kind, and that remained true for 40 years that I've known him. To say it's a loss, there are no words. I think of a number of stories that come to mind that I just laugh about. It's a tough job on a good day, and we're fighting deadlines. We're at the Yum Center, and we're up against it. And I suddenly see this guy with a big smile on his face, by now no longer big hair, no longer big horn-rimmed glasses, handing me a Bud Light. I'm saying, "You need a drink?" That's the kind of guy Kenny was. So unselfish, always thinking of other people first, humble beyond words. As Tom Jurich, the former athletic director of Louisville, once said, and I think it's the best quote about Kenny, Kenny Klein was the one of one. And that's good enough for me. I miss my friend. I will see him again, but as I told him bedside before he passed on Thursday, hopefully not soon, if you know what I mean. The best.
1: Ken Spencer, WHAS 11. I think one of the things that I've realized over the past however many days was, you know, I thought Kenny and I had this like really unique, special relationship. And we did. But what I've realized is so did so many more people, which truly tells you how special he was. The last time I saw Kenny was at Churchill Downs for the Derby. We had seen each other. We had not seen each other since probably December, due to the fact that he was in working with St. John's and Coach Pitino. And we caught up for about 20 minutes. And, yeah, it was a little bit of the gig, and but it was just how much his wife Donna had loved being up in New York and loved the lifestyle and everything that they were doing. They were having such a good time. And we talked about our families a little bit, just really caught up, got him to laugh a little bit, which is always great. Got him to make his face turn red. And then we had made plans to get together this summer and with a few of us and play golf. And that's something that we were going to look forward to. I remember walking away going, "I'm so glad I ran into him. I've missed him so much." And that's the last time. And, you know, what a great last memory that was for me. And seeing the reaction of everybody on social media the past few days has been overwhelming, has been heartwarming, also heartbreaking. But it's everything that he deserved. And I'm going to miss my friend.
2: This is Mark Ennis with 93.9. I don't think I'll say anything that anybody else hasn't said about Kenny, but I think that might be the single best thing about him, is that it didn't matter if you were somebody he worked with in the athletic department alongside, if you were an athlete or a former athlete, if you were local media that he was going to see all the time, or if you were national media that he worked with, or if you were peers in other sports or other organizations, every single one of us, I've heard over this entire last couple of weeks in reminiscing about Kenny, every one of us has the exact same story. And I don't know how many people manage to be the same consistent person every day, all the time, to everyone that they interact with, especially people who were all asking something of him. I think he pretty much consistently delivered whatever anybody needed as much as he could, joyfully and readily, and made you feel as important as anybody else in any other position. And I think he will be sorely missed by everybody, whoever has anything to do with anything he was a part of. I know, speaking for myself, anytime I found out that Kenny had anything to do with any sort of event or organization that was a part of it, I was that much happier and seeing him as a friendly face in other places and other cities made a tough job sometimes a lot easier. And we've only begun to realize just how much we're going to miss him. So rest in peace, Kenny. Did a tremendous job as was said at your funeral by Rick Pitino, as a man, as a husband, as a father, as a coworker, and just as a helper to anybody that needed it.
3: Hi, it's Rick Bozich, sports writer from the WDRB and the Courier Journal, like everybody else. Nothing but total respect and admiration for Kenny Klein. As Pat Forty and I were talking about, when Kenny was in charge, we knew that an event was going to run precisely the way it should run. The press notes, the media guides, the box scores, the post-game interviews, the pre-game interviews, the conduct during the game of the internet, anything that writers would worry about, Kenny had under control. When people talked to me about Kenny several weeks ago, I made the statement that to me he was University of Louisville Athletics. And I wondered, maybe that was hyperbole, but if anything, after seeing the outpouring of love for him after his tragic passing, I think it was an understatement to see people like Dan Gavitt, who runs the NCAA men's basketball tournament, come down from Indianapolis for his funeral on Monday, to see Dane O'Neill come in from Philadelphia for the Athletic, to see the entire Pitino family be here, to see Kevin Keats fly in from North Carolina. People were here from Milwaukee, from Kansas, from Oklahoma and Texas, just to pay their respects to Kenny. I can't think of anybody else in the country that inspired that much love and that much respect. My favorite Kenny Klein story is a very simple one. 1987, Pan Am Games in Louisville. Denny Crum was the coach. The team included Rex Chapman, Purvis Ellison, Danny Manning, Finis Denbo, and David Robinson. I wanted to talk to David Robinson, the admiral from the Navy. David Robinson didn't want to do any interviews, and I was told to keep trying to get him. So I asked Kenny two or three times, and I finally got a call back, and Kenny said, "I got David to talk to you, but there's one catch." I said, "What's that?" He goes, "He's going to be shooting free throws in Crawford Gym," which wasn't air-conditioned. He said, "He'll talk to you if you rebound for him while he's shooting free throws." I said, "You got it." I got my interview, and Kenny Klein, the best. We'll miss him forever and ever.
4: This is Russ Brown, formerly of the Courier Journal and Louisville Sports Report, now covering Louisville U of L for KentuckyToday.com. I was an early recipient of Kenny's personal kindness and professional work ethic because we both arrived at U of L in 1983. At 23, Kenny had become the Cardinals SID, and I had moved from covering IU for CJ to become the beat writer for Louisville. Despite having a demanding job, Kenny was always ready to have a good time, and I enjoyed many with him while traveling with the basketball team. One of the most memorable came during a trip to Los Angeles for a game against UCLA. When we landed in L.A., Kenny and I jumped on a flight to Vegas, gambled and took in the sights all night, then caught a flight back to L.A. in the morning, arriving in time for practice. We've laughed about that adventure frequently over the years. I've always been grateful to Kenny, making me feel welcome and making sure my transition to U of L was seamless. I think the best word to describe him is magnanimous. He had a noble spirit, and in the 43 years of our relationship, I never heard anyone utter a bad word about him, only well-deserved praise and fondness. The huge outpouring of grief and kind words says it all about his impact on friends, co-workers, and peers. He was one of a kind.
5: 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When we return, we're going to go to the area, so some Lexington folks when we return here on the R&B Roofing and Remodeling Cardinal Insider on the Louisville First Radio Network.
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5: 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Our hour-long tribute to Kenny Klein, the Louisville icon who passed away last week, continues with a couple of guys who worked with Kenny in a different way. They were with the rival school. Here's what they had to say. Lexington media members who have the utmost respect for the rival's SID is not something that's very common. Here's from the Lexington media guys.
13: Tom Leach with University of Kentucky Radio Network. Kenny Klein was one of those people you were just always happy to see. Didn't work with him, obviously, a lot. It was the UK U of L games each season. See him at Derby, maybe, or at the Kentucky Sports Hall of Fame in the summer. Hey, man, that was always kind of the initial greeting, it seemed, from Kenny. When it came to working a Kentucky Louisville game, anything you know we needed, we just asked Kenny; he'd take care of it. He was just the consummate professional. When he passed, I was thinking about the best way to sum up the way Kenny approached this, his job, because he was so good at it. And at least from the standpoint of the Kentucky-Louisville rivalry that I had experienced with working with him, the rivalry was always a big deal to everybody on both sides. But it was the friendships and the professionalism that was most important to Kenny, even though obviously he wanted the Cards to win. He was just a class act in every way. And I was down in Atlanta for Kentucky St. John's last year, and he was sitting outside the press room waiting for Rick to finish, and I was waiting on Coach Pope and sat there, talked to him for 10, 15 minutes. It was just always a pleasure to just visit with Kenny, and it's such a sad story, and we've lost him, obviously, much, much too soon. But he was certainly one of the best and quite possibly the best at what he did, but just an even better human being. So rest in peace, Kenny Klein.
14: I'm Mark Story from the Lexington Herald Leader. So the day before Kentucky men's basketball was to play St. John's in this season's CBS Sports Classic, I looked in my email box and I found a video of Rick Pitino's pregame media availability. I hadn't requested that, so I looked to see who had sent it, and of course it was Kenny Klein. When I thanked Kenny the following day in Atlanta at the game, he just sort of had that little smile he would get and said, "I just thought you might want to have that." I just thought that interaction showed a lot about who Kenny was as a, both as a person and as a publicist. You know, he was being proactive and looking out for the media in the market of the opposing team. And, you know, that's going way above and beyond. And that's how Kenny did his job. You know, it's pretty impressive when you think about kind of the world of sports media and the adjacent worlds to sports media. There's a lot of rivalries and a lot of jealousies. But I literally have never heard one person say a negative word about Kenny Klein. And, you know, this is obviously an unbelievable tragedy, and just thinking the best for his family and everybody who loved him.
5: Now, those folks from the Lexington area, and again, that just goes to show you, I mean, most of the time the rival SID is not thought of in that high regard as far as with the folks in the media where the rival school is located. So just a cool thing for Kenny. Quick break. We'll talk some national folks. We'll hear from them when we return here on the R&B Roofing and Remodeling Cardinal Insider on the Louisville First Radio Network.
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5: Welcome back. As we wrap up the show tonight, our tribute to Kenny Klein, with some national folks. We wanted to play a few of them tonight, and we will get to the rest of them tomorrow night. A few of the national folks that hold Kenny in high esteem.
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21: 39 years knowing Kenny Klein, I could tell 39,000 stories. Everything that's been said about him is not just accurate, but if anything, understated in terms of his greatness as a professional and his truly unparalleled character as a person. But the thing I would like to say about Kenny is he is big. He's got big hands. He's got a big smile. He's got a big thirst. He is big fun all the time, and I always appreciated that as much as anything. Kenny was always up for a good time and really didn't care who was around to enjoy it with him as long as somebody was. And my favorite Kenny Klein story, 1993, Liberty Bowl night before the game, big party at the Peabody Hotel in Memphis. Louisville's playing Michigan State the next day. And Kenny loved to dance. He loved to get out on the, just run out on the dance floor, grab somebody, dip them, twirl them, whatever. Just make a big show of it. And on that particular night, Kenny, literally picked up a Louisville booster's wife and was going to dip her and ended up dropping her and dropped himself. And they both hit the marble floor in the Peabody. And everybody was okay, we thought, kind of a little bit embarrassing but funny. And then the next day, Kenny showed up in the press box for the game with his legs splinted and a fractured kneecap. He put himself on the DL, but he was not going to miss the game because Kenny's too much of a pro to miss the game. So he played hurt through that one. The other story, which I think goes to the heart of Kenny's ability to deal with contentious situations. This was early 2000s. I was writing a column for the Courier Journal, and Louisville proclaimed itself the best college sports town in America. Rather bold claim, and as the cranky local contrarian, I took issue with it, said there's no way, kind of mocked Louisville for taking the stand. I said because of Lynn's Paradise Cafe, Louisville may be able to claim nation's best omelet town, but not college sports town. Next day, Louisville's playing football. I show up in the press box. I sit down at my seat, and lo and behold, here comes Kenny Klein to serve me an omelet on a plate. I said, I hear you like omelets. So that's how Kenny handled those sort of situations, with humor, with grace, with perspective, with understanding. He was again, the best as a professional and the best as a person. May he rest in peace.
22: John Fanta here from NBC Sports. I feel very honored and extremely lucky that I got the opportunity to work with Kenny Klein, and feel even luckier to be able to call him a friend. But here's the thing. We all call Kenny a friend. If you encountered him at all, in any capacity, that's how KK made you feel. You think about his work as a sports information director and the stress of that, the highs and lows of games and of events and of media availabilities and the long hours, the long days and nights. And Kenny always made it about everyone else. He always put everyone around him before himself. Even through all his work, he cared about people. And isn't that what life is about? He worked his butt off, but he didn't want the shine. And he did things for others in countless ways. And with Kenny, he's the best of humanity. We often throw around the terms the best or one of one or extraordinary when associating things with teams and players and coaches. Kenny deserves all of those terms. I look back at this past year. I did a game in January at Madison Square Garden, and Kenny walked up to me, and I did a variety of St. John's games and a variety of Big East basketball. And Kenny walked up to me and said, you deserve this. and he handed me a ring for the St. John's Big East Championship team. I didn't feel I deserved it. You know, I wasn't on the team. But Kenny said to me, your storytelling, your efforts, the way that you covered our program, the way that you covered Coach Pitino and the team, you deserve this ring. I'll cherish that ring forever, and I'll cherish it most of all because it was handed to me by Kenny Klein. God must have needed an extraordinary angel. He got one in KK. Kenny Klein, the absolute best. There will never be another.
5: 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We are out of time. I do have a bunch of these left over, and I will run them tomorrow night here on the R&B Roofing and Remodeling Cardinal Insider. A tribute to Kenny Klein. 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Just been pretty wild. 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
26: And the Miami Heat, I do think a team that could, depending on how they stagger the next couple days, the Clippers could also be involved if LeBron doesn't want to leave Los Angeles. But if I was to slice up the pie, let's say 100%, I would say, honestly, the Warriors right now would be the front runner to me at 35%. The second next team would be the Cleveland Cavaliers at about 25%. Miami gets 20, and the Clippers get the rest. I think they're kind of that dark horse team that no one's talking about yet. But I think the Warriors right now, as things stand today, they're the front runners because they're the only team that has taken the necessary steps in advance of this news dropping to clear space for LeBron. That was done by Draymond Green yesterday when he declined his player option. So I think right now they're ahead, and it remains to be seen whether or not he ends up choosing them in the long run.
4: Yeah, Evan, I agree with you. I think he ends up in Golden State, so I'm interested to see if that is what ends up happening. Do you get the sense that the Warriors are all in on trying to make this happen and they don't really have a B or a C plan? Or do you think that they're really going to try and go after somebody, maximize this window that they have left with Steph? So if it's not LeBron, do you think they try and take a swing and maybe go after somebody else?
26: I don't, because that's not really been the Warriors' style the past few seasons. And honestly, that's probably why they're in the position they are, where they won 37 games last year with an aging and largely injured roster. The only big move that they've made the past couple of seasons, I would qualify as big, would be the trade for Jimmy Butler. And that was a move where, you know, if you recall, Jimmy Butler did not want to be a Golden State Warrior. They threw 120 M's at him because it was all he could get. He originally wanted to go to Phoenix. So I think the Warriors were a bit of a product of circumstance in that position. And this is kind of a similar spot where I think LeBron did not want to be a part of the Lakers. They wanted to move on from him. And he's looking for his next landing spot where he can have some control and some influence. And the Warriors are a destination, along with the fact they have a veteran core, an Olympic coach he played for a couple summers ago, a place where he can be comfortable in his 23rd NBA season. So I think they are a bit of a product of circumstance for LeBron here. And I think that the Warriors are going all in on him as much as they can. And after that, you know, it might be a middling move. You know, they re-signed Porzingis for 2 years. They brought back Horford for 2 years. I think then they're going to try and kickstart things because they've cleared a lot of cap space for 2027, where they're in the bottom five currently of teams with cap space, if you look at next year's books. So I'm not really sure what else that they can do. You know, the big guys are off the board. I don't think they can swing a trade for Jaylen Brown. Kawhi just went to Toronto. Outside of that, they've lost out on Giannis. LeBron seems like the last big sweepstakes. You know, if they're trying to ride things to Disneyland, if they're trying to get a one-way ticket to Disneyland with a hotel, food, drinks included, LeBron James is the last guy on the board that can make that happen for them.
4: What do you get the sense is happening with Draymond? Do you think he's definitely coming back? It's just going to be on a cheaper deal, and he's waiting to see what happens with LeBron and how free agency plays out the next couple of weeks? Or do you think there is a chance, with or without LeBron, that Draymond potentially could be on the move? What do you see happening with him?
26: I don't think it's necessarily dependent on the LeBron James decision. I do think that Draymond will be back for next season. There's no way that he would turn down $27.5 million unless he thought that he was going to get something more, particularly from the Warriors or perhaps from another team. I just don't see that happening. And I think that the Warriors had an agreement with him that he would decline. They would figure out if they could court LeBron, if they could court maybe another smaller player, perhaps swing a trade. There's a few restrictive free agents out there that are potentially enticing. But I think that Draymond had an idea that, all right, Bron is available. He's going to be a free agent, and I would be happy to take less if it means LeBron James gets to join my team and they help play meaningful basketball together. And maybe more importantly to both of them, Clutch gets to take over in some sense what the Warriors are doing. So Clutch with a K, that is. And I think that Draymond Green, there's a chance that he's not on the team 365 days from now. I think there's potential for the Warriors, depending on if the season gets derailed, if guys get hurt, maybe we find out Draymond is inevitably cooked. I think there's a possibility they move on from him either at the deadline this upcoming season or next summer, but he will absolutely be on the team on day one. The only question is LeBron going to be along with him, and how much of the cash cow does that make Draymond Green? I think it'll probably be somewhere in that Porzingis range. I would imagine 2 years, maybe the last one's a player option in a $40 million range.
6: 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I'm Pat Boyle. He's PJ Glasser.
4: And Evan is a host at 95.7 The Game in the Bay Area. He's a play-by-play voice for ESPN as well. He's the 49ers pregame show host. And you can find him on Twitter at GettingsEvan. We're talking all things LeBron and the Warriors right now. Evan, whether or not they get LeBron, we know the Warriors are bringing back Porzingis. You mentioned it. That news came in last night, 2 years, $40 million. Before I ask you about Kristaps himself, does this mean, in your opinion, that it's very unlikely now that AD gets traded to Golden State? Because that was a hot rumor about 24 hours ago.
26: It was. I never bought that, though. You know, I told you I was skeptical about LeBron. To me, that's more just about him being willing to go from $52 million per year to $15 million, which is what the Warriors and a lot of other teams can offer him with their mid-level exception. But AD, I never bought. I always thought that was a power play, a leverage move by Clutch and by Rich Paul to get Anthony Davis what he wants, which is as close to a max contract offer as possible from the Washington Wizards. I think that's the only reason that they acquired him in the first place, because just logistically, if the Warriors did trade for Anthony Davis, it's something they have not signaled at all, you know, over the past couple of years. I mentioned how they've been interested in LeBron for the last 2 years. There's been no such rumors or whispers about Anthony Davis. The thing with AD is if they traded for him now, they wouldn't be able to offer him that extension that he has been searching for, it feels like, the last year and a half. They wouldn't be able to offer that to him for 6 months. And so I don't think that Clutch would be interested in that. I don't think AD would be interested in that. It would leave him open to being traded at the deadline. It would leave him open to not getting that extension. And then what the Warriors would have to give up just to acquire him, to not sign him, it just never added up. You know, you would have to give up at least 2 first-round picks. I think the Warriors, since they don't have a talent like a Brandon Ingram, or even, you know, maybe Pajemski's in the Grady Dick range, but I'm looking at that offer that Kawhi got or was able to fetch for the Clippers. The Warriors, I don't think, would give up 2 first-round picks and a pick swap for Anthony Davis, and the Washington Wizards wouldn't take anything less than that because they would have to get Jimmy Butler as a swap who's playing with one leg right now. So I never bought Anthony Davis, and I don't think the Warriors were at all interested in him from the start. I think it's been LeBron James, LeBron James, LeBron James, and Anthony Davis was a name thrown in there by Clutch and by Rich Paul to try and get his guys some cash.
4: That makes a lot of sense. That definitely makes a lot of sense. Evan, are you worried about Porzingis? Just to turn it back to Kristaps Porzingis now, are you worried about him not ever being consistently healthy enough to stay on the floor with his POTS diagnosis, you know, the illness that has plagued him now for almost 2 years? Like, this is a decently sized risk here for Golden State to bring him back.
26: Oh, hell yeah, I am. I mean, take out the POTS. The guy hasn't played a full season since he tore his Achilles his third year in the league. I mean, it hasn't just been the illness that no one's been able to find out how exactly to cure it or get rid of it for good. It's been the fact that he's been an injury-prone 7'4" unicorn for, you know, virtually his entire career. So I think they dropped the number from $30 million to $20. That didn't necessarily shock me. I didn't have a problem with the number of the contract. But Porzingis is a guy that, you know, I think the Celtics showed you in a perfect world how he is able to help you be a successful team, which is you load manage him throughout the year, you get into the playoffs, and he is talented enough to win you a playoff game. He did it in game one of the 2024 NBA Finals, you know, when Boston was victorious. And I think that he's a guy that is, you know, in a Western Conference with a lot of big centers, he is someone that the Warriors certainly need to get healthy. I don't have a ton of confidence that he's going to play more than 45 or 50 games, but he, along with Horford, did this in Boston a few years ago, and I think that's what the Warriors are banking on. You know, that's another reason why Anthony Davis, to me, was never an option. You cannot have three frontline starters in your front court that are all injury-prone and that are not going to play more than 50 or 60 games, and then you're relying on a bunch of rookies or two-way guys. So I think Porzingis is one of those, you know, low-risk, high-reward type of plays, and the Warriors will try and fill out the roster with a lot of swing men and wings that can potentially play 4 or 5, and they'll try and slug their way through 6 months.
6: Evan, let's talk about Steph Curry. He's 38 years old. How many more good years do you think Steph has in the NBA?
26: Oh, I mean, well, that's the million-dollar question. That's – the question that no one can answer, because what should have scared everybody last year is the fact that Steph admitted from his own mouth that this is the new normal. And does new normal mean runner's knee? Does new normal mean missing multiple months, the tail end of a season? Does new normal mean not being able to play back-to-backs? You know, these are all questions that he and the Warriors medical staff, which is, you know, one of the best in the league, they're going to have to answer. And to be honest, we could talk about LeBron coming to Golden State, you know, Porzingis staying healthy, some of the young guys taking steps, Axel Lindeborg being a polished rookie right out of the gate. None of it really matters if 30 is not his elite self. And I think that's what the Warriors are trying to protect themselves by, going for a LeBron or some type of talent that is short term. You know, they don't have anybody on the books beyond next season. And that includes Steph Curry. He is contract extension eligible in August. I think the Warriors are going to figure something out. But this idea that Steph has better days ahead of him, I think the Warriors have to be very careful with just assuming that at age 38, when he's already done for his height, for his size, for his age, for his position, he's already done things that are completely unprecedented. So everything he does beyond now is kind of mysterious waters. And I think the Warriors are hoping that he can return to his elite form, but primarily saving that for March, April, and May, and hopefully even June one last time.
7: We're talking to Evan Giddings here on BetMGM tonight. He is a host on our sister station, 95.7 The Game in the Bay Area, play-by-play voice for ESPN, and also the 49ers pregame show host. You can find him on Twitter at GiddingsEvan. Evan, do you think, you know, we're talking about the end of the line here coming in the next year or two for a lot of this Golden State core? How about Steve Kerr? Do you think Steve Kerr leaves when Steph retires slash moves on from Golden State? Or do you think that no matter what, this could be the final year for Kerr?
26: I mean, that's another one where before this year I would have said, yes, he's going to go out with Steph, and I would have said that wholeheartedly. But I don't know if you guys read Wright Thompson's, you know, 50-page memoir on the final months of Steve Kerr's, what we thought was going to be his tenure in Golden State. Steve Kerr said he was done in the middle of the season, and then he came back and signed for two more years. So I feel like Steve is, he plays it pretty close to the vest, and he's a guy that, depending on the situation and timing, is able to give it a go and is, you know, kind of as long as possible. I know he loves coaching. I think he's very passionate about the Warriors organization. He certainly loves Steph, but the change of heart is something that I feel like could take him in a direction where he might be done after this year and call it quits, not wanting the extra year. Maybe he coaches for two more seasons. Maybe he signs on for more than that. Or maybe the Warriors just decide that, hey, Steve, if this goes down the drain again, you're not the coach for us, because we got to start to get younger and moving in that direction to rebuild this thing. And they feel like there's better options out there. So I think that Steve Kerr is tied pretty closely to the hip of Steph, and I would even throw Draymond in that category. But one thing we learned about him this year is he is even more unpredictable than we think, which is kind of the state of the franchise at this point. I think he is very symbolic of where the Warriors are. And Steve Kerr is someone who could decide to hang him up tomorrow, the year after, 5 years from now. And everyone in Golden State, I think, would be okay with it because he's a legend.
6: Evan, this is a loaded NBA draft class. The Warriors end up with Axel Lindenborg. There were a ton of freshmen, but the Warriors end up getting a guy who played 6 years in college basketball, who's got a ton of experience. What kind of player does the organization feel like they're getting, and how excited are Warriors fans to get the national champion?
26: Well, they're pretty pumped. Now, I think they may have been slightly more pumped if Braden Burries was there at 11, but he was obviously selected by the Milwaukee Bucks at number 10. I kind of think that Burries was the guy they wanted. They always look for cerebral players. In my opinion, he was the most well-rounded freshman in the draft. He happened to go to Arizona, which is Steve Kerr's alma mater, so he saw him up close. I know that Dunleavy and Lake, of the GM and owner, were both at that Elite Eight game in San Jose to take an even closer look at him, as well as at Yoxel. Yoxel is a guy I think they're excited about, and he's certainly the most polished player. One thing I thought was interesting about him is the Warriors had him rated as the most ready now player in the draft outside of Burries and Cam Boozer. So that obviously tells you that they feel like he's ready to contribute now, maybe even more than a DeBancha or a Darren Peterson, as crazy as that sounds. So They're very high on him. We interviewed him on the station a couple days ago. He's very polished. I think he's ready to roll. You know, I'm very curious, though, to see how they use him if the Warriors acquire LeBron James, because as much as he's going to have to play, if Jimmy Butler comes back, if Moses Moody comes back, you know, Steve Kerr has a history of playing older guys over rookies and even guys that are coming back from long absences. That was the issue with Wiggins over Kuminga in 2024. So Lindenborg, I think, is going to help them immediately. But my biggest question about him is how much he's going to help them if and when the Warriors have a horde of wings that play the same position.
7: Talking to Evan Giddings for another minute here on BetMGM tonight. All right, Evan, last one. So let's say LeBron comes to the Warriors, and it's LeBron, Steph, once Jimmy Butler comes back, you got Jimmy, Porzingis, and Draymond comes back as well. What is the ceiling for that team? How far is that team getting in the playoffs this year?
26: Oh, how far they're getting in the playoffs? I mean, if they're healthy, I think they can win a round. You know, I don't think it changes things wholesale for the Warriors. But I think the goal for this team is to get in the playoffs. And from there, similar to a couple of years ago, maybe you catch a young up-and-coming team like Houston. You know, Portland's going to hopefully take a step this season, even though they got a whole lot going on with John Morant now on the team. Maybe a team like Utah takes a big step. There's more experience at the top, obviously, but, you know, maybe injuries happen. I just think the Warriors are looking for an opportunity for their legends to maybe have one final swing at it. And no offense, the play-in game last season against the Clippers was not it. So I think they're looking for one more seven-game series to kind of prove to themselves that they can get to the plate, take a big hack. Maybe they hit a home run. Maybe they knock a double to the gap. Maybe they strike out, but they just want one last shot. And that's why I think LeBron James, that lifeline that they're trying to throw in the water to give Steph, Draymond, Kerr one more, you know, give them one more shot in the sun, so to speak. And I think that would be qualified to me as a successful season.
7: All right, Evan, we appreciate the time, man. I know it's an exciting day for a lot of Dubs fans and in the Bay Area, and the possible addition of LeBron James in the next coming days or weeks here is going to have a lot of excitement about this next season. We appreciate the time, man. Looking forward to catching up with you soon.
26: Anytime, boys. Take it easy.
7: Thanks, Evan. There you go. Evan Giddings, pregame show host for the 49ers, host at 95.7 The Game in the Bay Area. Play-by-play voice for ESPN. You can follow him on Twitter at GiddingsEvan. Let's grab a quick phone call here before we head to a break, because, again, this first hour and a half of the show has been the big news. LeBron James moving on from the Los Angeles Lakers. Is he going to the Warriors? Is he going to the Cavaliers? Is he going elsewhere? Tony in Miami wants to weigh in. He's next up on BetMGM tonight. Tony's on line one. What's up, Tone?
8: Yeah, you don't even like saying it. You know, in all reality, where does LeBron want to go? Does he just want to go somewhere and play? No, he wants to go somewhere to win a championship, right? I don't think that you're doing that in Golden State. I mean, first of all, I don't think he wants to play with Jimmy Butler. And then besides Clay, who else do they have? You know? And then you think about it, does he want to return to Cleveland? You know, Jared Allen is going to have to go if that happens. And again, does he want to play with Harden? Again, I don't think so. The strongest team for him to go to is the Miami Heat. You know, we have Wiggins, Bam, you know, obviously the big guy. But it doesn't seem like people are even giving Miami a chance.
7: I mean, no, we're giving him a chance, Tony. I appreciate the call, by the way, PJ. I love, you know, the big guy. You know, talk about Giannis.
6: The big guy.
7: Yeah, you know, the big Giannis. Guy. That's one thing.
6: I've heard of him.
7: There's a lot of people that still call him Giannis, or they struggle. They call him the Greek, but I love that. Tony in Miami. Yeah, you know, Bam, Wiggins, the big guy.
6: The big guy. Yeah, I know the big guy.
7: We know the big guy. Yeah, that was great. I think he meant Steph. He said, besides Clay, who do they got?
6: Definitely.
7: I'm pretty sure he meant Steph Curry. I mean, they have Draymond. Draymond's not what he used to be. Still can impact a Warriors team that if you add LeBron, that's one that's less scoring Draymond has to do. You know, he's a tremendous ball screen setter still. The pick and roll, or just the screens that he'd be able to set for LeBron, to get downhill. The screens he sets for Steph. Draymond, and he still plays a pretty damn good defense. Draymond's still an impactful player. Jimmy Butler coming back from a torn ACL. Who knows what he looks like? They have Brandon Podziemski, who I'm not all that impressed with. I think he should have developed into way more of a player than he has. And then Porzingis. So, yeah, I mean, a lot of question marks in terms of the health in that team. But it's a decent team. I honestly, PJ, best of seven series, if the Warriors with LeBron played the Heat with LeBron, or I guess just take LeBron out of the equation, if the current Warriors played the current Heat, who do you think wins that series?
6: That's a good question. I think I'd lean Miami. That's tough, though. That's like a 6 or 7 game series, but I think I'd lean Heat. What about you?
7: Yeah, I would probably lean Golden State. I mean, let's assume it's okay. Like you play like NBA 2K and you turn injuries off so nobody gets hurt. Like, so you have a healthy Steph, a healthy Draymond, a healthy Jimmy Butler, a healthy Kristaps Porzingis versus a healthy Giannis, Bam Adebayo, Wiggins, and again, whatever else Miami is filling out that roster with right now. I still would lean Golden State. I think they're a better defensive team, and as great as Giannis is, he was amazing on the Bucks, and yeah, they did win a title 1 year, but the last couple years, it was like teams were like, we're just going to let Giannis get 40 and 20. We don't care because nobody else on that team is going to beat us, and I kind of think that's what it would be like right now in Miami. You add LeBron to that team, yes, they would be dangerous, but I still think the Warriors would be more dangerous if you got LeBron James on that team. So, Tony, appreciate the call, but we're not giving Miami a chance. I know I said there's two teams and two teams only. I did then mention Miami. I just don't think it's happening, and me and PJ kind of agree. We just don't – like, that chapter has closed. And I do think, yes, winning will have to play a part of it. Sentimental value will play a part of it as well. You know, the thing, the report was LeBron wants to play meaningful winning basketball. It would be meaningful in Cleveland. It would be a chance to win a title in Cleveland. It would be meaningful in Golden State. I don't think there would be a chance to win a title. You'd have a slight chance to win a title in Miami, but I don't know how meaningful it would be. 310-840-4910. All right, we got to grab a break. We got a bunch of text messages that are coming through, so we'll get back to your calls and your texts. And we'll also talk a little World Cup. Because France, boy, they look like a wagon. And we had another late winner, another thriller of a game earlier today in the afternoon. And we've got a big one coming up tonight. I'm Pat Boyle, he's PJ Glasser. This is BetMGM Tonight here on Westwood One Sports.
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1: Woke up looking for the broccoli. You know who woke up looking for the broccoli? The Toronto Raptors. They woke up looking for the claw, and they got him back. Welcome back. BetMGM Tonight, Westwood One Sports. I'm Pat Boyle. He is PJ Glasser. The phone number to join the show, 310-840-4910. We'll continue with your LeBron calls and your LeBron texts in just a bit here. Again, throughout the show, the theme of the show, where do you think LeBron is going? The decision 3.0. He and his agent, Rich Paul, informed the Lakers today he's moving on. Is it going to be to Golden State? Is it going to be back to Cleveland? Could it be Miami? Anywhere else? We'll take your phone calls and your texts, 310-840-4910. But PJ, I think the Toronto Raptors set themselves back today. I think they made a very stupid trade. It reeks of desperation. The Raptors bring Kawhi Leonard, 2019 NBA champion, two-time finals MVP. They bring him back to the six. They trade him. The Clippers trade him to the Raptors, and Toronto in return gives the LA Clippers Brandon Ingram, Grady Dick, two first-round picks, two second-round picks, and a first-round pick swap. I mean, look, in terms of the players the Clippers are getting back, Grady Dick is he's an okay player. He definitely has not, what's the word I'm looking for? He has not lived up to the hype coming out when he was the 13th overall pick coming out of college, out of Kansas. But, you know, he's made some decent improvements. He actually took a big step back this past year. I'm looking at the numbers. He only averaged 6 points per game. He became basically just, you know, at the end of the bench for them. And Ingram, I like B.I. Brandon Ingram's a solid vet. He's a guy that can average 22 points, 6 rebounds, 5 assists. But my God, man, was he brutal. Brutal in that first round playoff series against the Cleveland Cavaliers. And when B.I. has to be the guy, he can't do it. So the haul that the Clips get back is nothing special. And it shouldn't be. Because Kawhi Leonard's got 1 year left on his deal. This is where it's a stupid trade for me, PJ. Again, Kawhi Leonard's got 1 year left on his deal. You're giving up two first round picks, a pick swap, and two second rounders. Maybe for a lot of you, you think, all right, well, who cares? A pick swap, neither of these teams are title contenders. What is it? Maybe a 20 for a 10 at worst? Okay.

0: round picks? What do second round picks matter in the NBA? Two first rounders? You're only getting one guaranteed year of Kawhi Leonard here. I think this is desperation. And you know, some of the headlines and some of the reactions I'm seeing. Oh, look out. There's another title contender in the East. The East is crowded with title contenders. This doesn't make the Raptors a title contender. I mean, come on. RJ Barrett with Kawhi and Emmanuel Quickly and Jakob Poeltl and the rest of the Raptors. Like, again, I always look to be positive when I can, PJ, but Kawhi at this stage, again, the Clippers sold high on him. He's coming off a year where he was relatively healthy. He played great. And what did he do in the postseason? Next to nothing. He did next to nothing. So I know he's a two-time finals MVP. He's 35. He's not like he's 39 or 40. I just don't think I think Toronto had other moves, or that they could have continued to push forward a little bit here. The players they're giving up means nothing, but it's those two first-round draft picks. I would have rather held on to those, man.
1: I think that's totally fair. The contract is a great point, because it just feels like it's similar to baseball where you're just getting a guy for a one-year rental. I would think Kawhi probably sticks around, but there's definitely no guarantee that happens. I don't hate it as much as you, Pat. Like you said, they really didn't give up anything crazy outside of the picks. From a player's standpoint, Grady Dick's okay. Brandon Ingram, I do like him, but he's just too injury prone at this point. And like you said, it just doesn't feel like he really steps up in some of the bigger moments. The way Toronto's viewing this is what we've been talking about for the last few days on the show, going back to last week. It's the Knicks, the Celtics, and everybody else right now in the East. The Raptors took Cleveland to 7 in the first round, that same Cavs team that went on to the Eastern Conference Final to play the Knicks. And they didn't have Ingram during the playoffs. They still got Barrett. They still got Scottie Barnes. They're looking at Kawhi, kind of that missing piece that can help them compete, get them to an Eastern Conference NBA Finals. I would love the trade if you knew that Kawhi was going to be there long term. But he's obviously going back to a place where he's beloved, where he won a championship. He had a lot of success. And for so long, the Clippers tried to pair him with a running mate. They thought it was going to be Paul George. Then it was going to be James Harden. It just did never work out. Toronto's taking that shot and hoping that Scottie Barnes can be that guy. But I think it's a solid trade, honestly, for both teams. I don't love the fact that the Raptors had to give up two first rounders in the process, but I like the fact that they're being aggressive. They're taking the swing. They feel like, at this point, the rebuild is kind of over. They got their young core that they want to build with, and now they're trying to add to it. And in the Eastern Conference, where it really is wide open outside of those top two, I do think that they still got an elite player when he's healthy. It's so many of these guys. It's if they're healthy. And we know Kawhi is definitely one of those guys, but I think he's still really good when he's available. He was really good for the Clippers this past year. He turned 35 yesterday. But I like the aggressive move from the Raptors. Like you said, not ideal to give up the two first rounders, but you didn't have to give up any really quality players, and you got to keep your two best players currently on your team and add Kawhi to it. And now in the Eastern Conference, even though I agree with you, I'm not picking the Raptors to beat the Knicks, to beat the Celtics, to go to the NBA Finals, win the NBA Finals, nothing like that. But I certainly think that if they get the right path, and let's say, you know, the Knicks and the Celtics maybe are on a collision course to meet in the Eastern Conference semis again, I think there is a path. There is a chance that maybe the Raptors could be a team that could get themselves to the Eastern Conference final.
0: Yeah. And again, I forgot Scottie Barnes. So Kawhi Leonard, Scottie Barnes, who's an excellent, you know, again, a guy that could be a walking double double. At times you see Scottie Barnes drop triple doubles. Emmanuel Quickly, RJ Barrett, Jakob Poeltl. And then, you know, some of the young guys on their team I do like. Colin Murray-Boyles, Jacoby Walter, they have Trace Jackson-Davis, Jamal Shedd. So maybe I'm being a bit harsh on the Raptors. And here's the thing. If they do, and now the thinking is that they're going to try to sign a contract extension with Kawhi. And if that happens, and it's like, okay, now you get him for just the 1 year. Now you've got him for 2 years, or years with a third year for a player option. And, you know, you have Kawhi playing until he's 38, 39, and you see what you can do here. And okay, if you get that contract extension done, great. Now I would think it would behoove Kawhi to get that done. He's going into the final year of his deal. I don't think he wants the insecurity of having to play the final year. God forbid he gets hurt again and then he just completely nukes his contract value. So yeah, I would expect there is going to be a contract extension. And yes, the first round draft picks are in 2031 and 2033. I just keep coming back to the health of Kawhi Leonard. Now, again, PJ, maybe I'm an idiot because maybe you could be saying, well, Pat, what other move did you want the Raptors to make? Did you want them to run it back with Brandon Ingram? Like, that was a complete failure. And they did get to a game seven against Cleveland, who then went to the conference finals and knocked off Detroit. So could Toronto be there? Could they easily be there next year? Maybe. Maybe they could. I just don't like that you're mortgaging away future assets here for Kawhi Leonard at this stage in his career. I don't think he raises their ceiling that much. I don't. You know, again, he's been inconsistent. It's not like, you know, we say, oh, two-time finals MVP. Yeah, the last time was in 2019. Like, he doesn't have that seismic ability to take over in a postseason anymore. Now, they lost in the play-in game to Golden State. They blew that fourth quarter lead. He had 21 points. The year before that, when they lose to Denver, he had a couple of monster games early on, and then he kind of wilted as that series went on. And Game 7, James Harden completely crapped the bed, but Kawhi didn't play all that well either down the stretch. So just for me, it's like, you know, it feels like it's been a couple of years since Kawhi actually did something meaningful in the postseason.
1: Yeah, that's fair. And he definitely isn't the same player that he was when he won the championship with the Raptors. But I can see both sides, Pat, because I agree with you. Again, I don't think they're going to win the East. I don't think they're going to win the championship. I think probably best case scenario is where Cleveland found themselves this year. They got a favorable draw. They made it to the Eastern Conference Final. Then they went up against the Knicks team and got swept. That's probably what you're looking at with the Raptors. So for a team that it's not like this move puts them over the top and now all of a sudden you think they can win a championship, it is a bit interesting they're rolling the dice like this when they probably should still try and rebuild. They didn't get a lottery pick this past year or in this draft a week ago to really add to their young core. So they're taking a big swing. They're hoping that Kawhi's still got some years left and he can help develop these young guys and elevate their game. But Pat, again, man, this East is just, it's so weak compared to the West. And a lot of these teams are just taking swings, hoping that these stars that they can bring in are just good enough to carry them. And, you know, once you get to the Eastern Conference Final, once you get to the NBA Finals, then all of a sudden it's like, even though the better team almost always wins in a seven-game series, like, you can see the finish line. You're getting close. Then guys start to get beaten up. Injuries start to happen. And the Raptors, have a great home court atmosphere when they're good. So it's cool to see Kawhi back in Toronto. And they're definitely better than they were at the beginning of the day. But again, I think their ceiling is probably Eastern Conference Final at best.
0: 310-840-4910. Does the Kawhi trade move the needle for you? Do you think the Raptors have a legit shot to win a title or at least get to an NBA Finals and win the East? 310-840-4910. We'll take your calls. We'll take your texts. When we come back, we'll continue to talk some more basketball. We got some free agent updates. We'll also get you some baseball scores as well. I'm Pat Boyle. He's PJ Glasser. This is BetMGM Tonight right here on Westwood One Sports.
2: We know you're jonesing for some football just like we are. And yes, we're counting. NFL training camps begin opening in 22 days. 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
1: Welcome on back. BetMGM Tonight, Western One Sports. I'm Pat Boyle. He's PJ Glasser. The phone number to join the show is 310-840-4910. You can call. You can text. We have a lot of text messages to get to. Don't worry. We will get there. So if you want to send, if you sent in a text and you're like, how come they haven't read it yet? Don't worry. I promise we are going to get to a bunch of text messages coming up shortly. Also at the top of the hour, we're going to talk to Matt Devlin, the Raptors play-by-play voice for more than 18 seasons. After the big news, Kawhi headed back to Toronto. We're going to talk with the voice of the Raptors coming up here in 10 minutes. But PJ, we got a couple minutes here. It is a very busy Tuesday night in baseball, and it's not going well for either of our teams. The Orioles are getting spanked by the White Sox, who just continue to win. And the Yankees, you know, there's a lot of people want to define when and where you can officially declare the June swoon on for the Yankees. I mean, it's on. If it wasn't on already, it is on. They're getting crushed again by the Tigers. Cam Schlittler, who I thought would be the saving grace to stop this losing streak, 3 home runs allowed in the first inning. Carpenter, Green, Torkelson, all touch him up, take him deep in the first inning. Ben Rice did homer for the Yankees, but it's 4-1 Tigers going to the third inning. The Yankees are on the verge of losing their 6th in a row, 9th out of their last 11. Aaron Judge not coming back anytime soon. Jazz Chisholm's hurt. Max Fried, I keep hearing good news on Max Fried. He was supposed to be back in the beginning of June. Then it was the middle of June. Then it was the beginning of July. Now it might be the All-Star break. I mean, come on already. Give me a break. Every year this team does it. They get your hopes up. They look at the best team in baseball. And every year, without fail, they then can lose to anybody. They got swept by the Red Sox, who are terrible. They're getting crushed again by the Tigers, who are terrible. And then, you know, you got Tarek Skubal's got a 3-run lead. That's it. The game's over. The game's over. It's over, PJ.
2: Pat, I just want to read you, and I want to read to the audience, the lineup that the Yankees are trotting out there tonight. This is the New York Yankees with Judge and Stanton and the payroll that they have. This is what they're trotting out there because of all the injuries that they have. You got Goldschmidt leading off at first, Rosario playing third at second, Ben Rice, your DH, batting 3, Dominguez cleanup batting 4, Volpe's your 5 hitter tonight, Caballero 6, Spencer Jones 7, Schumann I've never even heard of before, he's batting 8, and then the catcher tonight is Sanchez, he's batting 9. I mean, that's what the Yankees are trotting out there tonight against Skubal. So, I mean, Schlittler already knew he had to go into this game, probably throw in a shutout through 7, and he gives up 3 homers in the first inning. You're just, as good as the Yankees pitching staff is, they're just not winning many games with that lineup, man. It is brutal. They have a ton of injuries. Like you said, you're accustomed to this. This is what they do just about every year with the June swoon. But, I mean, the injuries are doing them no favors right now. That is a brutal, brutal line. If the Yankees played 162 games with that lineup, Pat Boyle, they might lose 100 games if they trotted that out there for 162. I mean, that is a brutal lineup.
1: Yeah, they might. They probably would, and we've seen it before. When, I mean, Judge, Aaron, he's the MVP of the American League, and he's the MVP. He's one of the best players in all of baseball, and that you don't need me to tell you that. But, like, there's no more obvious thing to say than in 3 years, right? A couple 3 years ago or 2 years ago, whatever it was, when he smacked his toe in the giant slab at Dodger Stadium. And then this year, now that he's out with the shoulder and the rib, like, if Aaron Judge is not in the lineup, the Yankees are not a good offense. They're just not. Like, you could take out other players. Stanton's gotten injured. They can do without Stanton. Jazz has gotten hurt. They've done without Jazz. Judge is out for a prolonged period of time. The Yankees offense is a bottom tier offense in baseball. But we got about a minute. I know your O's aren't doing much better against the White Sox. They're getting beat up right now, right?
2: Yeah, 8-1, Pat. It's an absolute 9-1
1: now.
2: Nightmare. No. Jeez. I turned it off. I turned it off. I can't even watch. It's making me mad.
1: I mean, dude, how about the White Sox? They just keep winning. We keep wondering when the shoe is going to drop with this team. They're 44-39. They win tonight at worst. They're still a game ahead of Cleveland for first in the AL Central. They got a positive run differential of over 30 now. That's better than the Rays. that is better than all, 4 out of 5 teams in the NL East. That's better than 3 out of 5 teams in the NL Central. It's better than 4 out of 5 teams in the NL West. Like, I think we got to stop asking when is it going to happen for the White Sox? They just keep winning, dude.
2: They do. They really do. And I got to be honest, when a lot of people, you know, 3 weeks ago, a month ago, were saying like, no, this team like actually can win the division, I wasn't buying it. I'm starting to buy in, Pat. The White Sox absolutely can win the Central, and I kind of think they're going to.
1: All right, when we come back, we're going to talk with the voice of the Raptors, Matt Devlin, on the massive Kawhi Leonard trade. He's coming back to Toronto. What it means and all the things it impacts the rest of the Raptors in the Eastern Conference. We'll talk to Matt Devlin next on BetMGM Tonight.
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11: 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It appears by its own numbers, the U.S. government seems insolvent. It's reported that the Treasury shows about $6 trillion in assets and over $47 trillion in liabilities. 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
1: 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I'm Pat Boyle. I got the Glass Man with me again tonight. PJ Glasser is in for Brad Evans, and he'll be in for Brad for most of this week with Brad on vacation. 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Phone number to join the show, we got plenty of texts to get to. We'll get back to your phone calls in a bit. But the phone number to join is 310-840-4910. But the two massive basketball news headlines of the day. We talked about LeBron James informing the Lakers that he is not coming back and where his next destination is going to be. But then more recently, we've been talking about the Kawhi Leonard trade. He's gone back to the Raptors. So to talk about it, we bring in the Raptors play-by-play voice for 18-plus seasons. Matt Devlin joins us now here on BetMGM Tonight. Matt, it's Pat and PJ. Thanks so much for joining us, man. What a day.
2: What a day is right, Pat and PJ. Thanks for having me.
1: Yeah, I mean, look, this feels like 2018 all over again. You know, the Raptors pull off a trade to land Kawhi Leonard in the final year of his contract, and they give up their leading scorer and some decent draft capital. So what were your first thoughts when you saw the news that the trade was happening earlier today? Because we got the rumors a couple of days ago, but yeah. What were your first thoughts when you knew it was going to be official today?
2: First thing I thought of was Back to the Future. You know, you go back to 2018-19 and just an unbelievable run for the Toronto Raptors, obviously, you know, their lone NBA title as an organization. And that next season, prior to everything shutting down in March of 2020, Raptors had a top three record in the NBA, and the feeling was that they could make a push that season even without Kawhi. Obviously, that was the bubble season. They lost in Game 7 against the Boston Celtics. And then the following year, they were in Tampa. Then they made the postseason first round. Next year, it was play-in. And then you look at the last two seasons leading into this season, it was a rebuild, 25 wins, 30 wins. But one of the things that happened this year, finishing fifth and taking Cleveland to the seventh game, you really understood the core members of this team with Scottie Barnes, along with R.J. Barrett. And you think about Colin Murray-Boyle's a rookie and his progression and what he was able to provide this year as a two-way player that can guard one through five. And then the emergence of a Jamal Shedd and Jacoby Walter. And now a team that had one of the best defenses in the NBA, pardon me, you add a Kawhi Leonard. I understand he's 35 years of age, but you know the sort of two-way player that he is, played 65 games, averaged 28 points, shot 50-plus from the field, 39 from three, and it's a win for the Raptors. And I think that they believe, you know, that this is a team that can certainly push the envelope. And I think they had that sense because in the postseason, you didn't have Emmanuel Quickley and how they performed in forcing a game seven with Cleveland that I think they felt comfortable in making this deal.
3: Matt, can you just talk about like what game nights are going to be like?